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1: It's 7 o'clock. Good morning. I'm Jane McNamara. The government is sending a plane to Tenerife this morning to bring home the two Irish people on board the hantavirus-hit cruise ship. The MV Hondius arrived earlier and is docking offshore, with passengers being ferried to land by small boats. The Spanish Interior Minister has said repatriation flights are being put in place by five European countries for passengers and crew members on board the liner. The Department of Health here has confirmed both Irish people are well. However, when they arrive home, they'll be brought to a HSE facility where they will need to quarantine. Patricia Stevenson, Social Democrat Senator and spokesperson on foreign affairs, says support for the two Irish people is needed.
2: It's been an incredibly traumatic experience being on the ship, experiencing that virus. I'm sure they were incredibly worried that they'll need support in that. It's important that we see appropriate preparation precautions being taken in line with, I guess, international guidance and best practice, you know, from the health service as well here in Ireland.
1: Iran's Revolutionary Guard has threatened to target American sites in the Middle East if its tankers come under fire. That's according to local media. It comes as the US awaits a response from Iran on its proposal to end the war. Both sides reportedly exchanged fire in the Strait of Hormuz earlier this week. Fire crews have attended the scene of a major fire in Waterford City. It broke out at a commercial premises at a business park last night. Huge plumes of smoke could be seen during the Waterford versus Cork match at Walsh Park. Fire brigades from Waterford City Fire Service, Tramore, Dunmore East, Portlaoise and Dungarvan battled the blaze. This woman, Hayley, says it was a huge fire.
3: Really serious. There's many businesses in this in Tyker Business Park and a lot of people who would lose a lot of things if anything happened besides the bad things happened already.
1: The Minister for Transport is hoping to get Cabinet approval within weeks for legislation to remove the passenger cap at Dublin Airport. Dara O'Brien says scrapping the 32 million passenger limit is a key government priority to support connectivity and economic growth. Legislation is now in its final drafting stages and will be brought to government this month for approval to publish, according to the Department of Transport. The government says it intends to enact it before the end of the year. Travel Extra editor Owen Corrie says the removal of the cap is coming far too slow.
4: Devil is in the details. The removal of the cap is coming dripping slow and far too slow for the airlines and far too slow in particular for the American airlines, who have said that they want the actual entire cap removed. It can be removed by ministerial order before the start of the summer, when big decisions are made about the allocation of aircraft, which will impact the summer of 2027. The end of the year is far too late for them.
1: The Russian president believes the war in Ukraine is coming to an end. Vladimir Putin has not gone into detail as to why he thinks that or what is changing to help him bring him to that conclusion. The Kremlin's invasion of Ukraine in 2022 triggered a huge crisis in relations between Russia and the West. A fuel income support scheme for farmers and farm contractors needs to go out to them as quickly as possible. The Irish Farmers Association is making the call after the Agriculture Minister announced over 1,270 applications have been made to the scheme in its first 2 days. It will provide a direct support to farm contractors following the recent fuel blockades and protests, and Martin Hayden says it is straightforward to apply. An airline pilot told air traffic controllers, "We just hit somebody," after a person breached security and ran onto a runway at Denver International Airport. The Frontier plane had been taking off for Los Angeles when the man was struck and killed, with the crew also reporting an engine fire. All 231 people on board got off safely after the aircraft stopped on the runway. And American actress Rita Wilson says it was interesting to learn to see how her body was different after breast cancer treatment. The 69-year-old underwent a double mastectomy and reconstructive surgery after being diagnosed in 2015. Rita, who's married to Tom Hanks, says she's grateful for modern medicine and for now marking 10 years cancer-free. That's your news at 4 minutes past seven.
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9: Good evening and you're very welcome. Yes, Martin in the chair tonight, but plenty of recorded material from Matt to take us through until 8 o'clock here on KCLR. We'll be talking to interviews that Matt has done over the last number of weeks with Colin McCormack from Alltech, talking about, what started was the discussion on a film about the Planet of Plenty, with the legacy of Pearse Lyons. Also, Minister Thomas Byrne was in Kilkenny there the other day. He's in the New Park Hotel. He's a Minister for European Affairs. And he spoke to our Martin Quilty about the main priority for Ireland would be, given the imminent presidency of the European Union. And we also go back on an interview that Matt did a number of weeks back with Lisa Cope of Chagask. But the Irish launch at the Irish launch of the World Without Cows documentary, subtitled The Pasture Paradox. But first, Lloyd Dawson of Silotite.
10: Lloyd Dawson, we agreed that it's almost exactly 2 years since we spoke, and at that stage we majored on a

0: developing, becoming more efficient, more computer controlled, much easier for the operator. In an environment where you're spending maybe a quarter of a million on a tractor and a baler wrapper, and difficult to find a good operator, that's very important that you've got equipment that they just have to get in and drive, and that it's looking after itself largely.
1: Yeah, it's the next revolution, if you like, because in terms of efficiency and effectiveness, it's now a very proven technology. You reduce wastage, you reduce the likelihood of anything corrupting the bale, I'll put it that way, in terms of it sagging or that.
0: Yeah, if you look at a bale that's done with the filament film system 6 months after baling, it's largely kept its shape, whereas you compare it to a bale with the older net wrapping and film system, they tend to sag and lose their shape. So that's telling you something. It's a smarter way of wrapping the bale. The biggest surface is around the barrel of the bale. If you're putting a full-width film around that, you're covering two-thirds of the bale. And the wrapping system traditionally has been around the ends of the bales, where we've been putting far too much plastic. And that allows us then the next generation of films to come onto it, where we can go thinner and longer. And that makes it more efficient for the operator as well. And that you've got longer length rolls. They're coming off the next generation of extruders, which means the strength and physical properties are equivalent to the films that we had in the previous generation before that, but with the advantage of added length. And for someone like us, we can then invest to take away the box, because that's a single-use packaging item, and we go with a sleeve, and that sleeve is 10 times lighter than the box. It's much quicker to remove. The contractor can wrap it in with the bale wrap going on in the first turn when they change, and that can be recycled by the farmer with the bale wrap by taking away the net wrap, replacing it with the barrel wrap, or NRF as some people know it as. That means everything is recyclable together, and the contractor's just left with the core.
1: Yeah, and when you mention recycling, because Irish farming has a very impressive record of recycling film, silage film, this makes it so much easier. It's the one film, it's the one pile, it's there for collection.
0: Yeah, and I think just to add on to that, since we last spoke 2 years ago, the explosion in sales of shear grabs or bales that hold on to the packaging, there's no sort of coincidence that it just happened. All these little bits of improvement in technology have added up to Irish manufacturers benefiting from that as well. Health and safety wise, that makes it a lot safer for the farmer. Hygiene wise, they're not coming into the house smelling of silage, having to use a penknife to open the bale. And we're sitting here in a wet and windy day, and we're inside a nice warm room. Well, the tractor cab can be that today, and for a younger generation, they want to spend more time in that warm environment, and a younger housewife doesn't want necessarily her husband coming in smelling of silage all the time. So there's lots of little things add up to this, and I'm absolutely certain if we sit down in 2 years' time, that 50% could rocket through quite rapidly, like we saw 30 years ago when fine twine switched to the net wrap side of it. So it's the evolution, the benefits that it brings to the farmer, and then, well, I'm sure you'll be interested to know that we have a new product launch which is there to benefit the contractor, because ultimately they're the people who are applying these products onto the bales. So what do they want from it? And we have some exciting news on that one as well.
1: What you're telling me is that it's an industry-wide collaboration. Not only are you coming up with the film on film products, and a single integration of the two is the latest development, but right across the likes of McHale's and the other manufacturers, they have really upped their game as well in terms of utilising your technology.
0: Yes, and it works together. We don't work without them, and they don't work without us, because if we're going in a different direction to them, it's not going to be a good marriage. So we have to sit down and we have to talk about the technology. If we invest in new extruders, we want to invest in an extruder which will give us higher output, will give us less downtime, will reduce the labour required to operate it.

0: reduce the electricity to run it, more efficient, and that will give us the ability to produce the next generation of films. That means that we can use less polymers to make it to the same strength, and that's an environmental impact because we're being challenged on that. So I really think that this technology, which started in Ireland and is now spreading all over the world, and we're seeing it, the demand for this technology everywhere that grass bales are made. Round bales, obviously the square bale doesn't come into this, but it's growing rapidly. It started here 10 years ago. For the first 5 years it was relatively slow. In the last 5 years we've seen it really take hold, and I don't think it's going to turn backwards. And with the contractors selling their used machines, the farmers are now getting the machines with the ability to apply this, so it's that next 50% will follow in suit.
1: Let's deviate for a moment to pit silage, because considerable tonnage is made in this country and elsewhere into big clamps. A major development, might be an awful lot of it in Ireland this season, but certainly you're rolling it out commercially, if I can use that pun. You're rolling it out commercially in other countries, this integrated, what I call the cling film and the normal overcover.
0: Yeah, I like that, rolling it out. What we're launching this year in the UK is a two-in-one sheet called the Bisqueen Synergy. So that's where we have taken the cling seal, the underlay sheet, and the top sheet, the top silage sheet, and we've integrated them together in one roll, which speeds up the whole application process. It makes it twice as fast for the farmer. It also makes it much more applicable in windy conditions, where the underlay sheet at 40 microns, you had to have people to stand on it to hold it down, while the top sheet was rolled out over the top of it. So by integrating the two together, that's a major step forward. We're upping the quality of the top sheet as well, and on top of that. And we're targeting this to the people who really value their silage and the crops that they're putting in. High value crops, you could lose 20-25% of them if you don't sheet them up properly. This is aimed at those farmers who really take care of that.
1: You're seeing that more regularly than I would have assumed. Is there's an awful lot of bales that are badly covered, but pit silage as well, where enough attention isn't taken, and what is a very, very expensive, by any standards, is cheaper than grain, obviously, but than a concentrate. But that forage in the pit is worth an awful lot of money, and an awful lot of it is going to waste because it's not well sealed, not well preserved.
0: I have seen pits where, if we put it into the equivalent of a bale, there's 1,000 bales in it, and they're losing 20% of that, what they put in. Well, that's like losing 200 bales. And I don't think that's acceptable when you can reduce that down to maybe 50 bales or 20 bales worth by paying more attention, using the more modern materials that are available, seeking advice as to which is best suitable for you. Your stockist may not always be up to date with the most modern and most advanced products, because they're, well, let's face it, they stock thousands of products and they can't be an expert in every one. But we haven't seen a lot of development in the pit silage cover until recent times, and this is one of those step forwards.
1: You travel the world in your occupation, and you've seen how forage is preserved in Norway, in India, and everywhere in between. There are huge contrasts.
0: Yeah, there certainly are. If you go to somewhere like India, they're in the infancy, and labour and health and safety aren't there, so they're well behind us. But it's interesting to see it. And you go to countries, New Zealand, Australia, Norway, America, the United States, and Canada, where they're putting huge big clamps of forage in, maize or corn silage, as they call them, where the bale silage is less popular. Ireland's very popular with round bales. The UK, Europe in general, is very popular with round bales. Scandinavian countries, there would be more round bales than there are pit silage. But there's an equal balance to be had. You have to look at your system. You have to look at what suits you. If you're a large dairy farm and you've invested in the right clamp and you manage them properly, then baled silage is just a means of managing your paddocks, your surplus grass, and using it to preserve that high value crop when it's more economical to do it than to open the pit and have the wastage on top of it.
1: The diversity, Lloyd, of forages that are able to be efficiently and effectively stored with film by baling. Everything from maize, we have a familiarity with baling maize, not widespread or that popular, but it can be done. But rice straw.
0: Yeah, we see that in places like Japan and Korea. It's a byproduct of rice, obviously, and they're baling it up and they're using it as a fodder roughage in belt, and they're putting it into mixer wagons. So that's crop, and there are lots of different grasses that we couldn't grow in this country that are being used for biofuels as well as for animal feed. India was one of those places where they're growing certain grasses that are being built for biofuel. So outside of agriculture, for ruminant feed.
1: Now, technology delivers efficiency. It also costs. I mean, the research and development alone, also quite often the products themselves are that more expensive to manufacture. So that has to be justified to a farmer, say a beef farmer in Ireland, whose margins, even with increases in beef prices, margins are tight still. Justify.
0: If you take the value of a bale, and it's 50 euros, or it's 70 euros, or it's 30 euros, then the cost of actually packing it correctly is relatively small compared to the value of it. If you lose 5% of your bale through mould and spoilage, and you reduce that down to 2, that will more than cover the cost of any more expensive modern products that come into it, but also the fact that because we're wrapping it smarter with the 2-in-1 or the cross wrapping system, going thinner with the outer wrap means you're actually reducing the overall amount of plastic that you're putting on it, and that will reduce the cost of recycling, so that there's the environmental savings that come into it as well. Many years ago, when I started off fine twine, and I can remember being told at the time that the net wrap wouldn't take off because it was 3 times the cost of the fine twine. But you only had 3 revolutions on the bale to put it on compared to 14. It speeded the process up. And today, moving forward, it's no different. If you can speed the process up, make it more efficient and more attractive to the contractor, more efficient for the farmer, that technology will drive the change. And that's what we've seen. And people aren't looking back at the old methods. They're looking forward to the what is now tried and trusted methods of doing it. We're past the infancy stage. It's well proven. Most people recognise it. Those that haven't tried it or used it yet, I think it's only a matter of time, because they're going to be losing out.
1: That interview with Lloyd Dawson was conducted before the full implications of the war in the Middle East were revealed. He sent me an update on the situation around the cost of film last week. Silage film, he said, and most agricultural crop packaging is manufactured from polymers that are derived from oil products. So the sector is unavoidably exposed to geopolitical instability in major oil-producing regions. The current conflict in the Middle East, and in particular disruption around the Strait of Hormuz, has already had a significant impact on global oil markets. Since the end of February, we have seen oil prices rise sharply, and polymer prices have increased by more than 800 euros per ton, which equates to roughly 20 euro per roll of silage wrap. If the situation does not stabilise, further increases are likely. Unfortunately, he says, these impacts tend to have a long tail, and it could take many months or even years before supply chains and pricing return to pre-war levels. From a supply perspective, the industry plans well in advance for the silage season. We manufacture 24 hours a day, 7 days a week for 12 months of the year to build stocks for a harvesting window that typically runs through May to September. By the beginning of March, approximately 60 to 65% of the anticipated season's volume has already been produced, with the remaining 30 to 40% manufactured between March and July. While current supply remains adequate, continued disruption or prolonged
2: escalation would inevitably increase pressure on both availability and cost as the season progresses. As with all such situations, Lloyd concludes, much depends on how events unfold over the coming weeks, but farmers should be aware that the cost pressures we are seeing today are very real and could intensify if instability persists.
3: A sobering end to what was mostly an interesting and informative conversation, excuse me, with Lloyd Dawson of Silotai talking about, among other things, film on film being wrapping. After the break, Matt caught up with, excuse me, Colin McCormick, who's country manager with Alltech, and initially spoke about a film that they both had watched called Planet of Plenty, which built and reflected on the legacy of founder Pierce Lyons. That's coming up after the break.
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1: Colin McCormick, country manager with Alltech. That documentary I thought was very impressive, very practical and very nuanced.
11: Yeah, I thought the story was really told, but ultimately by Niall, the farmer. As we were just discussing there now, I think, you know, that, you know, the challenges that, you know, our industry faces usually isn't black and white or isn't right or wrong, that, you know, we're all on a journey. And
1: some great R&D happening here at the Alltech headquarters at Dunboyne. Carl, I was particularly impressed with the product in development and of practical value at this stage, that can suppress methane within slurry and leave it then available several months down the line for delivery to a biomethane facility. R&D to apply with all the nutrients still available into the sward.
11: Yeah, it's a project that's ongoing for a number of years. Our applications and research here has been working on the project for a number of years. I suppose at the outset, we tested literally over hundreds of combinations of products to investigate their abilities to reduce greenhouse gas emissions from stored slurries. We found this technology had the best ability to reduce methane emissions. I think we're fortunate here to have the biomethane production abilities to be able to measure that. So Dr. Patrick Ward has led that up, done a fantastic job, and we're currently beginning to roll that technology out commercially at farm level. I suppose Alltech's approach in terms of developing these solutions is that we at all times, if we have a technology that, number one, it needs to return for the farmer. If there's not an ROI for the farmer, well then we don't believe the product is long term commercially sustainable. So that is the way with this product. You know, they use the product, that the benefits the farmer sees of the product at least pays for the product, if not provides a significant return on investment. And and then that you have the environmental benefits in addition to that. And that opens the door to, I suppose, a scenario where maybe, you know, there can be a situation where you have carbon credits down the line. But fundamentally, you know, the technology needs to return for the farmer first, and then in addition to that, provide environmental benefits.
1: The acquisition, assimilation of Keenan and its iTouch system back a number of years ago, it's really brought Alltech almost full circle, hasn't it, in terms of practical application and results from the kind of technologies and inputs that Alltech offers?
11: Yeah, I suppose, like, you know, I'm with Alltech over 19 years. I suppose when I started with Alltech, our offering was our feed additive products. Massive research on those products, but I think our founder, Pierce Lyons, at the time identified that we needed to have, I suppose, a broader approach. So our approach here in Ireland, in other markets, is far different now than it was that time or even 10 years ago. So now what we find is that, you know, our approach is full circle. We work with our key customers, our key customers in feed mills and so on. But in terms of application at farm level, I think we have a lot stronger network. We certainly have a lot stronger footprint in terms of our integration at farm level. We work with farms right across, hundreds, thousands of farms right across Ireland. And I think you probably saw some of that work we've done recently in evaluating the impact of in-touch farms in terms of production. And what we saw is that on average, in-touch farmers use 200 kilos less concentrate than the average dairy farm in Ireland. And that was 2025 compared to 2022 to 2024 information. And in addition to that, then those farms produced over 100 kilos milk solids more. So I suppose in a nutshell, that explains what Alltech is about. When you go back to the foundation of the company, it's about maximizing efficiency in terms of rumen efficiency. So I think that information alone proves that we have the ability to feed less concentrate feed and get significantly more from the animals. I think there is no secret with that. It's about taking a holistic approach. So the use of InTouch, so we're receiving all the feeding information from these farms, working with the likes of pasture base, and then in terms of also getting milk production information as well, so that, you know, on a daily basis we get this information. And if we see that milk solids are down or milk production is down or something's off in the feeding, it will highlight on our system and we're able to contact the farmer and intervene straight away, as opposed to leaving it for 3 months' time and notice that what happened here, silage quality changed or grass quality changed. So we're able to, I suppose, feed the animal. Ultimately, what we're doing is feeding the animal when they need it and not feeding the animal when they don't need it. So we're making the most efficient use of inputs, be it grass or concentrate feed or silage, to that animal as possible.
1: I have to say, Cathal, again, something of a basic appreciation, at least, of yeast during COVID when I started making sourdough and yeast-infused bread and so on. But, of course, the pioneer of all that, the late Pierce Lyons, who put an awful lot of finance and commitment and research into the whole area of yeast. I know Kerry Group are now committed and very invested in developing the benefits of yeast. But Alltech's still a leader.
11: Yeah, Pierce Lyons, as you said, he was the innovator in terms of the feed industry. If you look at the technologies that we have today, our core products, they were innovated by our business, by Alltech. Pierce Lyons was the driving force behind that. I think Mark Lyons, who's now our current president and CEO, has, I suppose, looked maybe broader than that, and we have a number of collaborations in terms of looking at opportunities outside of yeast as well. So, for example, you know, that technology we spoke about on the slurry side is actually we're collaborating with a company in Germany on that technology. So Mark has brought a different side of the company in terms of his collaborative approach, and I think probably we have I suppose our North Star in Alltech is what we call a planet of plenty. So planet of plenty is a vision whereby the world has an abundance of food. Not an abundance of food, but has enough food to feed everyone on the planet, but while retaining excellent planetary health. So that's our North Star. But, you know, before we say Planet of Plenty, it goes working together for Planet of Plenty. So I think, you know, that's really important, the working together piece, because we can't find all the solutions ourselves. So we have to work with other companies in our industry, maybe other industries, to be creative in terms of some of the challenges our industry and other industry, our planet faces, really. So in terms of our North Star is Planet of Plenty, but key to achieving that is the working together for Planet of Plenty, if that makes sense, Matt.
1: Back to the World Without Cows documentary, the Irish variation of it. It'll be available for general viewing in the coming months?
11: Yeah, so sometime, I think Tara McCarthy mentioned there, sometime in Q3, it'll be the full documentary will be available for general viewing, and our goal is to get that communicated out to as many people as possible. The World Without Cows Ireland will be ready for viewing in the coming weeks, so that'll be ready to go in the next few weeks.
1: Congratulations on a very successful endeavour.
11: Thanks, Matt.
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3: The Minister for European Affairs, Thomas Byrne, was the guest speaker at a Transition Year workshop hosted by Ireland South's MEP, Billy Kelleher, during the week. And students from all over Leinster gathered at the New Park Hotel in Kilkenny to discuss Ireland's priorities ahead of the upcoming EU presidency and debated. Key issues facing the European Union. Our Martin Quilty asked the Minister first what his main priority for the country would be.
15: I suppose the first question I have for you is, what will Ireland's main priority be during that presidency?
16: We have a number of priorities. One will be, of course, the EU's long-term budget, known as the Multiannual Financial Framework. And what's important about that is that we have to make sure we get a proper funded common agricultural policy for farmers. I think that support for rural Ireland that the common agricultural policy gives to farmers, but also to rural projects as well, is really, really important. So that those negotiations, which will affect the budget for that for the next 7 years, should come to a climax during our presidency. And we're looking forward to working hard on that and to delivering, not just for Irish farmers, of course, when we take the EU presidency, but for European farmers as well.
15: I suppose talking to a couple of students here earlier on who may have farming backgrounds, they were lamenting the fact that not a lot is being done for farmers at the moment. Would you agree with them?
16: Well, look, I think farming should be hopeful, I think. Farmers should be hopeful. I think, look, we're going to negotiate, I would hope, a very good common agricultural policy. Agriculture ministers then will negotiate the rules around that. And I think we will see some changes, particularly for young farmers coming forward. I think that's really, really important because we've got to make sure that we pass the skills and the industry onto the next generation, because it's absolutely essential for the rest of the country, if we're honest about it.
15: I suppose there's a lot of fear going around at the minute in terms of the Mercosur trade deal, where that's going to end up. I know it's going before the European courts later on. The fisheries are obviously giving out in terms of quota as well. There's a lot of anxious times around for agriculture and fisheries, I suppose, for the work that's been done in those industries.
16: Look, the government voted against the Mercosur trade deal. We were on the losing side of that vote. It's now come into provisional effect. And I think that we have done a lot of work in the run-up to the vote to ensure that we protect particularly beef farmers on price, but also as well to make sure that we protect food safety standards. Now, in relation to Mercosur, notwithstanding the fact that we voted against it, there are opportunities for farmers there as well, particularly on the dairy side and on the drinks side as well. Mercosur gives very significant benefits to Irish whiskey and cream liqueurs, and that would have knock-on benefits as well for farmers. So let's see how it goes. I'm not convinced that the fears that have been expressed will come right, but I also know that we've worked really, really hard to try to make sure that if negative things happen to beef farmers and to farmers in general, that we have the protection mechanisms in place at a European level.
15: I suppose in terms of that then, is the Canadian trade deal that you were going to make the trip over there, that it didn't happen, obviously, because the war in the Middle East affected that. Was that disappointing not to get there?
16: Well, look, the Taoiseach was leading a trade mission to Canada a few weeks ago, and I'm sure that will happen again, and we expect the Canadian Prime Minister to come into Ireland soon enough. What I would say is that the trade agreement actually with Canada is in place for the last number of years. So what the Taoiseach's trade visit was about was maximising the benefits of that. And already with that trade agreement, we have seen trade massively increase with Canada. And Irish farmers have benefited actually from that, because Canadians want good Irish food and drinks products. So look, I think the trade is an overall benefit to the economy. We are a part of the European Union, the largest export market in the world, with the UK beside us, and we're negotiating trade agreements with the rest of the world. The idea is that we sell as much stuff outside Ireland to maximise incomes for farmers and for other industries as well, like the pharmaceutical industry, like the medtech industry, like the machinery industry as well, because I think this is one of the key benefits of being part of the European Union, that with this market open to us, and at the same time the European Union is opening up bigger markets through trade agreements around the world.
15: Last question I have for you on that. In terms of our standing around the world, because we're known for our quality beef and everybody knows that, what's our standing like around the world at the minute in terms of the disagreements that was going on with Larry Moran and the Board B scenario? Are we still top of the world in terms of that when you're dealing with people across Europe and the rest of the world?
16: Look, I think we have an unbelievable reputation around the world for high quality food products, whether that's beef, whether that's dairy. And, you know, I acknowledge the work that farmers are doing on the ground to produce this food, but also the state agencies as well, and our embassy network around the world selling Ireland, essentially, and, you know, promoting products. Recently, I met a number of former Italian prime ministers and we got into a discussion about the merits of Irish butter. And I asked our ambassador to send a few samples of Irish butter to them. And I think the thing about Irish butter, if you taste it, you won't go back to other products. So that's the sort of work that ambassadors, that trade organisations are doing all around the world on behalf of Irish farmers and the Irish economy. And we want to make sure the farmers have the best possible opportunities.
3: Well, thanks to Martin Quilty for that. Speaking of ministerial announcements, Ministers Hayden and Grealish announced a major €37.5 million investment in research for agri-food, forest and bioeconomy. And the minister said that the award is an investment in the future future of Ireland's agri-food, forest and bioeconomy sector, and cutting-edge research and innovation are essential to ensuring that these sectors remain competitive, resilient and sustainable in the years ahead. And the Minister for State with Special Responsibility for Research and Development, Noel Grealish, also commented that it brings together leading scientists, research institutions and industry partners, ensuring that outcomes are both scientifically robust and directly applicable in real world settings. So positive news, balancing things out. Now, one interview that Matt did a number of weeks ago, we didn't fit in for reasons of time. Dr. Lisa Cope, who's the Chief Environmental, Social and Governance Officer with Tierlan, attended the Irish launch of the World Without Cows documentary, which is subtitled The Pasture Paradox, held in Alltech in Dunboyne recently.
17: Lisa Cope of Tierlan, you attended the launch of the World Without Cows Ireland documentary up at Alltech in Dunboyne. A very impressive documentary.
18: It's really, really interesting. It's entitled The Pasture Paradox, and I think it really sums up very well some of the advantages that Ireland has in terms of the family farm grass-based model, and maybe also some of the challenges that, you know, from an environmental perspective, Ireland faces due to this system. But certainly what I really liked about it, it brought to light the different voices, so it was a very balanced documentary to really talk about, you know, what are the farmers are doing, you know, what do some of the scientists say with regards to the data points, and then also some of the businesses that find solutions and support farmers in trying to make that transition. So very well done.
17: Yeah, and in terms of supporting farmers, Tierlan of course has its sustainability payments and over the, you know, a suite of measures, up to 20 of them. And it supports the actions. I often wonder and ponder whether actions and outcomes are entirely relatable. You can take the actions. Ultimately, you can't be certain that the expected or hoped for outcomes can be achieved.
18: Yeah, that's true. And certainly, I think when we look at it, you know, at the in the first instance, when you do these types of incentives payments, the outcome is the tangible piece, because it's very easy to say something has been done. Sometimes, and particularly when we look at water quality, for example, you can take certain actions, but you don't always have the guaranteed outcome. And that could be due to a whole range of factors around you. It could be the weather. It could be loads of other types of things that impact on farming and agriculture. So whilst I'm really supportive of saying it's all about the impact and the outcomes that we have, it's a very difficult one to actually filter through. And as we know, you know, some of these things take years before you actually see a desired outcome or an impact that you can measure. So I think at this moment in time, the activity-based payment certainly makes sense in the Irish system.
17: Yeah, and of course, you mentioned filter through and the whole study of hydrology. It's an uncertain science as to how water travels either underground or on the surface and so on. More and more research being done, obviously. But if every farmer in Tierlan adopted all of the measures that your supports, for instance, of the Slaney Barrow Nor catchment areas and so on, and the collaboration between all the agencies, if all those came to full fruition, is there a guarantee or at least a very, very reasonable hope that we would achieve fundamental reductions in nitrogen in water, for instance?
18: Yes, I do believe that. I think if we replicate what we have achieved in Dislaney, where we had that intensive care programme essentially with the dairy farmers that are in that area, but also Chagas had the engagement with the tillage farmers and the beef farmers, you know, we have seen fantastic results. And it's not a one-size-fits-all approach, and I think that's the important piece about this. It's about kind of looking at the local catchment, identifying the root cause, and then finding and developing the most relevant targeted actions to get the desired outcome. So I'm very confident that once this is replicated and implemented, and, you know, maybe just to put a call out to Chagas as well, who is now rolling out these programmes nationally in 8 catchments, and taking different organisations as lead organisations catchments, and maybe just also to flag that Tourlaine is participating in all those catchments actually with our sustainability advisors, that we will shift the dial when it comes to water quality. Now obviously if there is heavy rain or flooding or any of those adverse factors, that can be a challenge, but you know, I think I would be very confident that with the innovative approach and the incentives that are in place, that the willingness of farmers, that we make material progress.
1: Just before we conclude, Lisa, I spoke with Niall Moore and he's totally committed to the grazing concept, as am I indeed. Are you happy that it's the model that we should continue to pursue as distinct from a confined system?
18: I think when we look at the success of Irish dairy globally, you know, the family farm, grass-based credentials, the pasture fed, the ruminant that's outdoor, that's really what its unique selling point is. I think it's really, really important to state that, you know, each individual farm is unique and each farmer will need to assess, I suppose, the farm, the land and the potential it has, and needs to find a model that suits it. But certainly also from an efficiency and a farm economics perspective, the Irish grass-based system has proven very, very successful. But I think it's important to kind of say it's a very individual decision of what works best and how to best run the farm, yeah.
3: That was an edited version of an interview that Matt did with Dr. Lisa Cope, who's Chief Environmental, Social and Governance Officer in Tirlon. Now, lighter news perhaps. Entries for the Younger Farmer of the Year Awards opened this morning, and the competition is in its 28th year, and it aims to celebrate and recognise the achievements of young farmers. I suppose the thread that we've heard through the programme is new, innovative ideas coming from both the industry and from a new generation of farmers. So, the overall winner will receive €5,000, while each category winner will get €1,000. And the national president of Macra Kilkenny's, Josephine O'Neill, said that there are categories for every background.
19: Whether you are a dry stock farmer, a dairy farmer, a tillage farmer, there is something for everybody. For people who might be listening, they shouldn't be thinking, oh, listen, I don't fit into the Young Farmer of the Year competition. Have a look, see what different categories there are, and there's definitely going to be something that you can consider entering.
3: So there you go. Don't say you weren't told. Time to go to Tullamart with Eric Driver.
20: Another very large sale today in Tullow here with the lambs holding on strong there. Maybe I'd say maybe better in case by a euro or two there in some instances, with a little bit of activity online for the ram lamb types. Over there to some prices then, looking at those lambs over 48 kilos today. They're selling there today from €220 up to €228, €229. Some exceptionally well presented lambs there just touching in on €230. But overall, a good wholesaler trade for those types. With the 42 to 44 kilos, they're selling there in the mid, from the mid to teens up to the early 20s. And again, a good lively brisk trade there. But the majority of those lambs between 218 to 224 and 5. With some lighter lambs, then 40 kilos upward selling from €210. Over in the hogget ring here now, a larger number of hoggets than we have seen in previous weeks. Maybe this is the final hurrah for the season here, but those heavier hoggets there, the 50 kilo plus hoggets, they're selling from 190 to 210 for the factory type hoggets, with some smash and yo hoggets there pushing up to 235, 240, even 250 there in some instances, with a few breeders starting to stir out around the ring. With the lighter hoggets, they're selling from around 100 to €110 with the kilo there for those 38 to 43 and 4 kilos. Cash Joe's a good steady trader, as we've seen for the last number of weeks. Those heavy O's from 270 to 280 a kilo, maybe €3 for the more continentally fit type O's, 70 kilos, very much in demand, with the lighter feeding O's there selling there in or around 240 to 260 a kilo. And we're back here to do it all again next Tuesday. Thank you.
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3: Now, normally we'd have George or Michael Lynch, but Michael is away, and we've heard the very sad news of a bereavement in George's family. Sharon's father passed away earlier today, so we send our sincere condolences, and we'll pick up the normal farm reports next week on the programme. So that's it, an earlier or shorter programme than usual, but thanks to Eric for his report, and thanks to all our contributors this evening. The full programme, of course, will be repeated on Sunday morning at 7, and we'll have an online version of it later this evening. So thank you once again for listening. As we say every single week, farm well, farm safely, and a very good evening to you.

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1: It's 8 o'clock. Good morning. I'm Jane McNamara. The government is sending a plane to Tenerife this morning to bring home the two Irish people on board the hantavirus-hit cruise ship. The MV Hundias arrived earlier and is docking offshore, with passengers being ferried to land by small boats. The Spanish Interior Minister has said repatriation flights are being put in place by five European countries for passengers and crew members on board the liner. The Department of Health here has confirmed both Irish people are well. However, when they arrive home, they'll be brought to a HSC facility where they will need to quarantine. Patricia Stevenson, Social Democrat Senator and spokesperson on foreign affairs, says support for the two Irish people is needed.
2: So it's been an incredibly traumatic experience being on the ship, experiencing that virus. I'm sure they were incredibly worried that they'll need support in that. It's important that we see appropriate preparation precautions being taken in line with, I guess, international guidance and best practice, you know, from the health service as well here in Ireland.
1: Iran's Revolutionary Guard has threatened to target American sites in the Middle East if its tankers come under fire. That's according to local media. It comes as the US awaits a response from Iran on its proposal to end the war. Both sides reportedly exchanged fire in the Strait of Hormuz earlier this week. Fire crews have attended the scene of a major fire in Waterford City. It broke out at a commercial premises at a business park last night. Huge plumes of smoke could be seen during the Waterford versus Cork match at Walsh Park. Fire brigades from Waterford City, Fire Service, Tramore, Dunmore East, Portlaw and Dungarvan battled the blaze. No injuries have been reported. This woman, Hayley, says it was a huge fire.
3: Really serious. There's many businesses in this, in Tyker Business Park, and a lot of people would lose a lot of things if anything happened, besides the bad things that happened already.
1: The Russian president believes the war in Ukraine is coming to an end. Vladimir Putin has not gone into detail as to why he thinks that or what is changing to help bring him to that conclusion. The Kremlin's invasion of Ukraine in 2022 triggered a huge crisis in relations between Russia and the West. The Minister for Transport is hoping to get Cabinet approval within weeks for legislation to remove the passenger cap at Dublin Airport. Dara O'Brien says scrapping the 32 million passenger limit is a key government priority to support connectivity and economic growth. Legislation is now in its final drafting stages and will be brought to government this month for approval to publish, according to the Department of Transport. The government says it intends to enact it before the end of the year. Travel Extra editor Owen Corrie says the removal of the cap is coming far too slow.
4: Devil is in the details. The removal of the cap is coming dripping slow, and far too slow for the airlines, and far too slow in particular for the American airlines, who have said that they want the actual entire cap removed. It can be removed by ministerial order before the start of the summer, when big decisions are made about the allocation of aircraft, which will impact the summer of 2027. The end of the year is far too late for them.
1: Crime Stoppers in the North is offering a reward of over €20,000 for information about a bomb attack on a police station near Belfast. The PSNI says a delivery driver's vehicle was hijacked and loaded with a gas canister type device 2 weeks ago. It exploded in Dunmurry around half an hour later. A fuel income support scheme for farmers and farm contractors needs to go out to them as quickly as possible. The Irish Farmers Association is making the call after the Agriculture Minister announced over 1,270 applications have been made in the scheme in the first 2 days. Air traffic control audio has captured the moments after a plane fatally struck a person who ran onto the runway at Denver International Airport.
5: Now, 4345, we're stopping on the runway. We just hit somebody. We have an engine fire.
1: Smoke could be seen from the Frontier Airlines jet. The airline says the person had leapt over the parameter fence 2 minutes before the impact. 12 passengers on board the aircraft reported minor injuries, with 5 taken to nearby hospitals. And that's your news at 4 minutes past 8.
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8: Let's have a look and see how your weather looks for this Sunday, 10th day of May. Mostly dry today with good spells of sunshine, turning cloudier from the northwest later in the day, and temperatures today, Sunday, 11 to in or around 15 degrees Celsius.
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0: great start to the Lake Country on this Sunday morning. It is the 10th day of May. How are you? How's the weekend going? Hope you had a good week. Weather-wise, wasn't it kind of all right? Yeah, we'll take that. But a couple of degrees more, maybe. We're never happy. Should not at all. What a great way to kick off the Lake Country with Jerry Guthrie, of course, and a song written by Al Quirkin there called The Monday Club. That's where they all gather after a busy weekend. And it's a great, great spot indeed. It's James Lakes here with you from now until 11 o'clock as normal on a Sunday morning with the Lake Country. The very best. Your choice and mine, of course. So if there's anything you want to hear, get your text in fairly quickly. 083 306 9696 on text or WhatsApp, or Eve will take your call free of charge. 1-800-9096-96. The night that went on for days, I'm sure there was many of those in the Monday Club.
1: Well, the drink went in, the sense went out,

0: What a great song written by Derek Ryan,
1: wake
0: of course.
1: Johnny, we're home.
0: I was waiting for that bit. Wake up, Johnny, we're home at around 6 in the morning. What a great song, one of Derek's many, many good hits. Would you please say hi to Robert in Ferrybank? Hello, Robert. Tom in Garran, thanks again, is the message. Nora down the road. Tom in Thomastown. Tom and Betty. My good sister-in-law, Mary Chubb, who's in Brentwood. And of course... Oh, we can't forget Biddy in Bohilla on the top road. Hello, Biddy, darling. How are you? Hope you're well. And that comes from my good friend Mary. Hiya, Mary. How are you? Lovely to hear from you. Christina was on as well to say, hiya, James. Here we go. Would you please play something for the most wonderful man, Shawnee O'Neill? Shawnee, do you know what? You're a lucky sod. No one calls me wonderful. They call me lots of other things, but not wonderful anyway. Noah, Jacob and Sophie, how are you? Your Comer grandparents on to me to say hi to you. And finally, for now, the best nanny in the whole world is Mary Curran. You're in Connolly Street. Your grandson, Jack, on to me to say hi to you and to wish you a happy Sunday as well. Here's Bernie Heaney and Noel Boland, a great song called Everybody's Reaching Out for Someone.

0: Bagnell's Town Man, of course, and Bernie Heaney, and everybody's reaching out for someone. Would you please play Adrian Ryan just before the 10 o'clock news and say he was in Slievru on Friday night at Mam and Dad's 70th birthday. The place was rocking till the early hours of the morning there. Nancy, of course, and Johnny. Good morning, Nancy and Johnny Quilty. How are you? Delighted to hear that you had a wonderful celebration. I'll play Adrian Ryan for you. I'll try and make a note of it between just before 10 o'clock. Leave that one with me, Martin. Fair play to you. Thanks a million. Good morning, James. Hope you're well on this fine, sunny Sunday morning. Hi to all in Mullinavat, Kilmacow, Thomastown, Glenmore, Ballyhale, and everybody, of course, in hospital at this time. And that's from my great friend, Bridget Williams, in Mullinavat. How are you, dear? Busy morning this morning, says Jim. I'm off to Mass at 8:30 on the bus. Will you do me a favour, Jim? Will you please say a prayer for me? Because I could do with one badly. I could do with a half dozen or even more. But anyway, please say one for me when you're there. It's just gone 18 minutes past 8 o'clock on this Sunday morning. As always, I wreck your head with a little 5-second clip. It's where I take a well-known country song, clip the first 5 seconds off of it. And it's up to you then to tell me what the song is. There's a €30 lunch voucher up for grabs for the Kilford Arms Hotel or the Glendine Inn Bar and Restaurant. Two beautiful, beautiful places for a bit of grub. You can use the voucher in either of those. To get yourself into the draw drum, though, you have to text me your answer, your guess, along with your name and where you're from. The number, of course, 083 306 9696. Are you ready for it? Are you sure? Here it is.
1: 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From our family to yours. Did you hear KCLR Breakfast?
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0: Randy Travis, classic country, and I'm going to love you forever and ever. Amen. It's always a sign that the 5 second clip is too easy, because the two computer screens lit up with texts and WhatsApps and all with the right answer. Will I get through them all? Probably not. But anyway, once you have the right answer, you do go into the draw room, and I'll give away that €30 lunch voucher at 11:15. Teresa was on to say, lovely to have you, James. Any chance of Roly Daniels, please? Yes, of course, we'll do that for you. No problem at all. Some of the right answers: Bernie Kelly in Bagnallstown, Anne Delaney, Emma Nolan, Trina. Hello, Trina. How are you? Christina, Mal Dunn, PJ Kelly, Mike Sork, Bernie Coleman. Lots and lots of you with the right answer. Madeline Lawless in Athy. Sharon McLaughlin in Gore's Bridge. Hello, Sharon. How are you? Mervyn Ager. How are you? Spot on. Bridget Dowling, Castle Dermot, and many, many more. Shop Kilkenny through Kilkenny County Council. 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Entering couldn't be easier. 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Mention the shop you purchased from last. That's it. You're in. Isn't that simple? That sounds wonderful. So to get yourself in there, to get that €100 Kilkenny gift card, you know what to do. I've just told you. Here's Alan Jackson. And don't rock.
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Down Rock, the Jukebox, Kildavin, Clonegal Community GAA. Next Saturday night, Saturday 16th of May, they have Michael English and his band, and Stuart Moyles is the support act as well. It's in Spelman Park in Kildavin. It's a fundraiser for Kildavin, Clonegal GAA, and it's going to be a great night. Doors open 7:30. Tickets are available, just €25. It promises to be a super, super show. I can assure you of that. I have two tickets in my hand. Here they are. Listen, do you hear them? There they are in my hand. And we'll get them out to you. If you win, of course, all you have to do is text the word Kildavin along with your name and where you're from. 083 306 9696. Do it now.

0: One of the many written by Henry McMahon. It's The Trucker's Wallet from Jimmy Buckley. Loads and loads of right answers coming in for the 5 second clip. And of course, now that we've announced the Michael English competition as well, I think the computer is going to go on fire. Anyway, we'll be back after this break.
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You remember it from Smokey and the Bandit, of course, was the film Jerry Reed in Eastbound and Down. And Burt Reynolds was the star of that. And Sheriff Buford T. Justice. There was a time when I knew every single word of the whole movie of Smokey and the Bandit. I watched it so many times, just loved it. One of my all-time favourites. Thanks, James, for playing Randy Travis. Could you please play Kenny Rogers and Joe Dolan? Andrew, I'll do my best. I have a mountain of requests for different songs, but yeah, we'll do that. We'll get through it for you. Hello, James. Would you please wish belated birthday wishes to Johnny and Nancy Quilty? Love the programme. I'm here packing the suitcase for beating the heat. Can't wait. Evelyn McGrath in Ardmore. Hello, Evelyn. How are you, dear? Looking forward to seeing you. Johnny and Nancy Quilty, belated birthday wishes to you both from Evelyn. Lovely to hear from you. Margaret Murphy is in Rathdowney in County Leash, a grand part of the world. You're also in the Drawdrum. Ben McLaughlin in Goresbridge. Hello, Ben. How are you? You're spot on. Yeah, there's no codding you, of course. Anne O'Keefe in Gurteen, Kathleen Byrne, Patsy Dowling, all of you with the right answer. Seamus Cranny in Abbey Leaks. Hello, Seamus. How are you? You've the right answer. I replied to herself, you know the score. Yeah, you're close enough to it. We'll let you away with it. Top of the morning to you, Young Lakes. Would you give a big shout out to all the Classic Car owners on the way to Carlow? Classic Car Show in the Rugby Club in Carlow. Johnny Cash and 57 Chevrolet. Love to hear both of them for the good woman, Teresa, of course. That's from Vinnie Rolls in Tullow. And I bet you she's after doing you about 2 or 3 duck eggs just to get you ready for the day because you need them. Good man, mind yourself. Ruth is in Abbey Leaks. How are you? You're also in the Drawdrum, as is a mountain of others. I can tell you now, everyone's name won't be called out because there's so many. Literally, the computer is flooding in. Good morning, James. Could you please say good morning to Grandad Mick and Nana Anne Hunt in Ballyconnell? Hello, Mick. How are you? Hiya, Anne. How are you? Lots of love to you both from Mary Kate and Harry Dunn. Good morning, Mick. Good morning, Anne. Lovely to hear from you. Hope you have a wonderful, wonderful day. Here's Logan McCool, and there's nothing, absolutely nothing, I can do about it now. 8:40 on a Sunday. It's the Lake Country with me, James Lakes.

Oh, what a great song from a duo, Logan McCool, and there's nothing I can do about it now. Marion Brogan in Piltown in Kilkenny. Hello, Marion. How are you? You're spot on. You're in the Drawdrum as well as Carmel Hearn in Newtown. Cathy Brennan in Ballinakil. Hello, Cathy. How are you? Eileen Sinnott. Yes, you have the right answer as well. Maggie Mullins, the Harrow Cross. Hello, Maggie. How are you? Good to hear from you. Jenny Kenny is in Flagmount in Kilkenny. And Sean Dalton in Burris. Spot on. Many, many right answers, as I keep telling you. I'm scrolling down here and there's lots of them lit up. Bridget Williams, Mullinavat. How are you? Bridget Martin Phelan in Mounts Rath. And Veronica Graham, Eileen Brennan. And Sean Dermody. Hello, Sean. How are you? Long time no see. You're in Kilmana. How is Sharon keeping? Hope all is well with you both. This one was requested. Let's do it. It's Thomas Maguire and Dreams of London. It's a nice old time waltz if you fancy clockwise around the kitchen, of course.

0: And there'll be another waltz in the next hour for you. 12 minutes away from 9 o'clock is the time. Catherine always requests really nice songs, and she has this morning as well. Could you please play He Stopped Loving Her Today by Ray Lynham? You know what, Catherine? That's a great, great song choice. I'll do that for you, hopefully before the news at 9 o'clock. Bob Williams is in Corranree. Hello, Bob. How are you, sir? Lovely to hear from you. Loving the show as always, James. You make my Sundays. You see, I love a text like that. I do. Any chance of Mr. Shiny Shoes, Johnny Carroll or Dave Lawler, please? And that's from the lovely Eileen Fallon, who's in Portumna in Galway. Hello, Eileen. How are you? I promise you I'm going to get down that way in the camper this year, and you and I are going to go for a pint. How about that? A pint of my waddy now. My waddy orange. We wouldn't drink the other old queer stuff at all. Sure we wouldn't. No, not a whole of it. Eileen, it's lovely. Lovely to hear from you. Now, I have a €30 lunch voucher up for grabs for the Kilford Arms Hotel or the Glendine Inn Bar and Restaurant here in Kilkenny. It's your choice which one you want to use it in. To get yourself into that draw room, all you have to do is tell me what this song is in full.
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Oh, what a great song. A George Jones original song, by the way. He stopped loving her today. Kerry Fearon has a brand new single out. Just got it yesterday. Managed to get it into the system nice and early this morning. Here it is. It's called When Bad Men...

0: I couldn't think of the last bit. It's when bad men happen to good women on the Lake Country. Brand new from Kerry Fearn. Delighted to get that and delighted to be able to play it as well. Going to the news at 9. I'll talk to you at the far side of 9 o'clock.
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9: It's 9 o'clock. Good morning. I'm Ellen Butler. The government is sending a plane to Tenerife this morning to bring home the two Irish people on board the hantavirus-hit cruise ship. The MV Honduras arrived earlier and is docking offshore, with passengers being ferried to land by small boats. The Spanish Interior Minister says repatriation flights are being put in place by 5 European countries for passengers and crew. The Department of Health here has confirmed both Irish people are well. However, when they arrive home, they will be brought to a HSC facility where they'll need to quarantine. The Social Democrats' Foreign Affairs spokesperson, Senator Patricia Stevenson, says the two Irish people need to be fully supported.
10: It's been an incredibly traumatic experience being on the ship. I'm sure they were incredibly worried that they'll need support in that. It's important that we see appropriate preparation precautions being taken in line with, I guess, international guidance and best practice, you know, from the health service as well here in Ireland.
9: Fire crews have been dealing with a major fire in Waterford City overnight. The blaze broke out at a business park in Tyker. Huge plumes of smoke could be seen during the Waterford versus Cork senior hurling match at Walsh Park. Fire brigades from Waterford City, Tremor, Dunmore East, Portlaw and Dungarvan battled the blaze with no injuries reported. This woman, Hayley, says it was a huge fire.
11: Really serious. There's many businesses in Tyker Business Park, and a lot of people would lose a lot of things if anything happened, besides the bad things that happened already.
9: The IFA says a fuel income support scheme for farmers and farm contractors needs to be paid out as quickly as possible. The scheme, which was set up following the nationwide fuel protests, received over 1,200 applications in its first 2 days. The total payment each applicant will receive will be calculated once all claims have been submitted. However, the Department of Agriculture anticipates about 20 cents per litre will be the basis of the payment. President of the Irish Farmers Association, Francie Gorman, says it is a welcome support.
12: I think there was a lot of issues in the blockades across the country, but it does go some way to addressing the cost of fuel for farmers and contractors. And that's one part of the package. The biggest end of the package has gone to reduce excise and the use of diesel for contractors and the general public as well.
9: Iran's Revolutionary Guard has threatened to target American sites in the Middle East if its tankers come under fire, according to local media. It comes as the US awaits a response from Iran on its proposal to end the war. Both sides reportedly exchanged fire in the Strait of Hormuz earlier this week. While the Russian president believes the war in Ukraine is coming to an end, Vladimir Putin has not gone into detail as to why he thinks that or what is changing to help bring him to that conclusion. A three-day US brokered ceasefire is due to remain in place until tomorrow. President Putin praised his forces during the World War II victory parade in Moscow yesterday.
13: The great feat of the victorious generation inspires the soldiers carrying out special military operations today. They are confronting an aggressive force armed and supported by the entire NATO bloc, and yet our heroes march forward.
9: In the UK, a former minister in Keir Starmer's government claims she'll try to oust him tomorrow. Catherine West says disastrous election results for Labour mean the Prime Minister needs to go. She says if members of the Cabinet don't act to trigger a leadership contest, she'll do it herself, although she will need the support of 80 MPs.
14: This is what I would describe as an electoral emergency. And sadly, the Cabinet have not come out strongly to lead us and to tell us what's coming next.
9: Finally for now, Irish people in New York City have one less reason to feel homesick. Penny's has opened a new flagship store in the Big Apple. The Primark shop is located across from Penn Station in Manhattan and has already gained attention from local media, with the New York Post reporting New Yorkers are going wild for the bargain fast fashion megastore. And that's your news update at 9:04.
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0: Now let's have a look at your weather for this Sunday, 10th day of May. Mostly dry today with good spells of sunshine, turning cloudier from the northwest later in the day, but temperatures in the double digits again, 11 to in or around 15 degrees Celsius.
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A great song from Lorraine MacDonald, and I drove all night to 10 minutes past 9 o'clock on this Sunday morning. A great musician as well, Lorraine, actually a great saxophone player and a wonderful singer, as you can hear, in a great start to the second hour of the Lake Country. Kathleen was on and she said, good morning James, could you please say hello to Aoife and Orla Byrne, who are enjoying the music, not forgetting their sister Niamh as well. Hello Niamh, hello Aoife and hello Orla. Hope you're having a lovely, lovely Sunday morning. Kathy Ford in a tie, you've the right answer, you're spot on. Marion Hand was on as well. Hello Mar, how are you? She says, top of the morning Mr. Lakes, have a great day and enjoy the sunshine. Would you please give a shout out to all of the boys and girls in Ballyconnell National School making their communion today, and what a beautiful day it is for that. The sun is going to stay shining, so enjoy your day and enjoy the celebrations. Let's see, John was on, John Brennan, he says, good morning Mr. Lakes, top of the morning. Any hope of Three Wooden Crosses? Not sure of the singer. That'd be Randy Travis, John. I was very close to being under the headstone with a nasty fall I got. It might cheer me up. I won't be dancing. I'm too sore, says John. Good man, John. I'll do that for you. Just give me a second to root it out and I will, of course, play that song for you. Anne Mackey, Liz Downey in Kilkenny, you've the right answer, as well as Jim Lyons in Carlow, Emma Sparks in Ballin. Hello, Emma. How are you? Caroline O'Neill in O'Loughlin. Margaret Foley in Winegap in Kilkenny. Happy Sunday, James. Is this the answer? Yes, it is. Sinead Gray in Clonegal, one of my all-time favourite places. Beautiful little village. Michael Byrne in Gorn. How are you, Michael? Margaret Cummins, Ballybrack. Good morning, James. Hope you're well on this beautiful day. Is the answer? Yes, it is. Bridget Byrne, Rutland in Benacerry. And she says, we away in the camper yet. Thanks for great music. I was dodging here and there in it, but a few rallies and stuff. But I'm sure I'll meet you over the summer. And you never know, we'll have a cup of coffee or something nicer, like a cup of tea. Anyway, Harry Eyre is in Abbey Leaks. Hello, Harry. How are you? You're spot on. Jim Fitz. Yep, you have the right answer. A line from the song will do, because sometimes you might know the title. But Jim and Patricia, good morning to you both. Yes, you're in the drawdrum. Could you tell me the name of the song about the Galty Moor and Cricklewood? You played it before on the show. The Galty Moor, that I think it's the Galty Moor in Cricklewood by Brendan Shine. Dreams of London. They mentioned the Galty Moor in Cricklewood. That could be that either. Dreams of London is the answer. Happy birthday for Thursday. Loving the show as always. Could you wish my twin brothers, Tommy Walsh, the Rooster, good man Tommy, a happy birthday for Thursday. Hope he has a great day. Love from his twin sister, Katrina. Enjoy the day, lads. Enjoy. Vinny requested this one. He's bringing the Rolls Royce for a spin. This is a 57 Chevrolet, but it's not as nice as the Rolls Royce.

Billy Joe Spears with Classic Country in the 57 Chevrolet. Good morning, James. Loving the music. Would you please say hi to my brother Liam Fenley and Maureen there in Old Town Stonyford, and Elaine and Tommy and family in Thomastown, Carmel Kavanagh, Kathleen Phelan there in Thomastown as well, and my sister Rose Nolan and family in Earls Hill, my sweetheart Mary Grant in Waterford, and all her dancing friends in Kill, Matthew Roach in Kilmacow, and it's from Noel Fenley, who's in Waterford at the moment. Waterford at the moment. Normally he texts me on a Sunday morning from Fuerteventura. Good man, Noel. Please play Three Wooden Crosses, James. Really, I never saw you. I'm terrible sorry. You know I wouldn't be like that. I didn't see you Sunday. My sincere apologies. Mary Clark is in Thomastown. How are you, Mary? You're also in the draw room. Margaret Stein's in Tullow, and Marie or Mary Cahill in Burris as well. Could you please say hi to Station Betty O'Neill from Bridget John Ellen and Scooby-Doo. Loving the music. Thank you, James, and have a lovely Sunday. Caroline Maddock in Inishtig. That's the wrong answer. There's a few people thinking that that's the answer because of the length of the clip, but you're wrong. You'll get it. You'll get it between now and 10:45. Martin Foley, Ballyragget, and Sadie Byrne in Rathanna in Burris. You both have the right answer. Bridget Grace was looking for Alistair Fingleton. Well, here he is. It's Same Old Love on the Lake Country.

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Sean Cuddy, walk tall, walk straight and look the world right in the eye. 25 past nine. Margaret Barco, Ballyellen, you're in the Drawdrum. Peter Clear, Lower Ballinkillen. Seamus O'Neill, Ballinkillen. Well done, you're all in the Drawdrum. And James, would you please wish Philly Walsh a belated happy birthday for last Tuesday? And that comes from Miriam. How are you, Miriam? Thanks indeed for getting in touch. How are you, James? Isn't that a grand morning again? Would you please say hello to Mary, number one, in Conaghy, and the daughter, Lisa, and granddaughter, Megan, as well. Good morning to you, Mary, number one, and, of course, daughter, Lisa, and granddaughter, Megan, Paddy Malloy, in Mooneen Row. How are you, sir? Always a pleasure to hear from you. Hello, James, on this beautiful, beautiful Sunday morning, just having the brekkie. Oh, it sounds lovely. Listening to fabulous music, what more would anyone want? Would you please say hi to my bestie, who is Mary Walsh in Carrageen? What a friend is the message. And that comes from Miriam. I always love to hear that, Miriam. Thank you so much. John was looking for this one earlier on. Hope it makes you feel a little bit better, John. It's Randy Travis, as promised. And Three Wooden Crosses.

What a great song. It's requested here on the Lake Country regularly, but of course, you don't always get to play it every week. Rini B, lovely to hear from you again. Thank you very much. Morning, James. What a fine morning it is, waiting for the neighbours to wake up so I can do a bit of hedge cutting and mow the lawn. And what will make a good day even better is if the cats bait the fateful county. Come on, the cats, from Damien and Dimthna, and they're in Piltown. Well, enjoy cutting the lawn and the hedge and the whole lot. And enjoy your Sunday as well, and enjoy the match, more importantly. Pat Murta is in Coon. Hiya, Pat, how are you? You're also in the draw room. You're flying at Willie Bulger in Greignamana. You've the right answer too. Hello, James. Could you please wish Caroline O'Neill in Old Loughlin a big happy 60th birthday for Wednesday? That couldn't be right. That's a misspelling. I know Caroline. She doesn't look a day over 40. So I think you've hit the wrong digit there. But anyway, enjoy the birthday party. And that comes from Eddie, Shane, Darren and Kate. Definitely a typing error there. Anne Clark is in Parkmurra. Hiya, Anne. How are you? You've the right answer. Spot on, yes. And Bert Holman in Grange Ford. Fair play to you. You're in the draw drum as well. Let's remind you again, Kildavin Clonegal Community GAA, they have a fundraiser this Saturday coming, the 16th of May. It's in Spelman Park in Kildavin, and they have Stuart Moyles on stage, and then following that it's Michael English and his full band. Doors open at 7:30, a huge dance floor. Tickets are just €25 each. So get your tickets, get them quick, because it will be a sellout. But I have two of them. You'll know by 11 o'clock if you've won these, of course. And if you haven't won them, make sure and go get your own. But I have two tickets, the final two up for grabs. How do you get into the draw room? Very simple. All you do is text the word Kildavin along with your name and where you're from to 083 306 9696. And I'll give them away in an hour's time. Here's Lisa.

0: Lisa McHugh and Hillbilly Girl on the Lake Country here on KCLR. Let's see. Betty Lennon and Boris, Jane Power, you're both in the draw drum. Well done. And there's a few more, lots more. Katrina Moran, Kay Ryder in Bagnallstown, Richie Britton in Freshford, and many, many more. And I didn't even look at the WhatsApps yet. But anyway, James, any chance of Larry Cunningham among the Wicklow Hills for a few Wicklow girls? Tom in Tinryland, looking out at Lunaquilla. I'm sure it's a beautiful sight. I'll get that song for you. I'll do it for you. I haven't played it in a while. So I will, of course. Agnes in Boris is enjoying the music. Agnes, good morning to you, dear. Always a pleasure to hear from you. €30 lunch voucher up for grabs for the Kilford Arms Hotel or the Glendine Inn Bar and Restaurant here in Kilkenny. 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And I can tell you from experience that the grub is savage in both of them as well. How do you get your hands on that €30 lunch voucher? You simply tell me what this song is in full and make sure to put your name and where you're from on the text or WhatsApp as well. What's this song in full?
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song written, of course, by Derek Ryan and performed there by the lovely Olivia Douglas, and she's doing very, very well in the music world at the moment, and back on the road again after having a beautiful little baby, Tommy, and all is great with her, and putting on great shows yet again. So if you see her advertised anywhere, make sure and pop along, because, as I said, she does put on a phenomenal show. Pat Riley in Newtown Greta Yard. It's busy here this morning. A fantastic concert in Newtown Church last night. Such great local talent. Congratulations to everybody involved. And that's from Martin in Coolnishnachta in Meishill. Good man, Martin. How are you? Leslie Ward in Castlecomer. How are you, Leslie? You're in the draw room. Lil, hello, Lil. How are you? My lovely friend Lil in Tullamore, County Offaly. You're in the draw room. You're spot on. Carmel Aspel in Castle Dermot. Hello, Carmel. Yep, you've the right answer as well. Mag Cahill in Thomastown. Fabulous music, James. I knew then... Yes, Mary in Ballyfin in Portlaoise. How are you, Mary? Spot on. Mary Law, you have the right answer too. And Terry Lawler in Kilcullen. Anna Mullins, St. Jude's, Castlecomer. Spot on. Sinead Gray, Kildavin. What's this one? Good morning, James. Is the 5 second clip? Yes, it is. Andrew, fair play to you. Let's see. I just don't want to miss out on a birthday request or anything like that. Lisa Malloy, Moonin Roche, spot on. John Hayden in Gord's Bridge. Have you got the ballad of... No, I don't actually have that one. Anyway, we'll try and get it for you. Kathleen Lawler, Rathillan Road, Lock the Bridge. Good morning, Kathleen. How are you? This one was requested. It's Larry Cunningham and Among the Wicklow Hills on the Lake Country here on KCLR.

0: come back home among the Wicklow Hills.
1: Classic country on the Lake Country from Larry Cunningham and Among the Wicklow Hills. It's 10:15. The morning is flying by. Pat Fitzpatrick. Good morning, Councillor Pat Fitzpatrick. How are you? Great to hear from you as always. And you'd love to hear something by the Banshee Lass, of course, Louise Morrissey. I play Louise regularly here on the show. She's a great friend of mine and a super performer and a super singer. And Kathleen in Carlow as well, Kathleen Middleton. She was on earlier as well looking for this song. So for the two of ye, here's Louise. Who did you call darling last night? You definitely didn't call it to me anyway.

0: Morrissey from Tipperary for Pat and Kathleen, of course, in Carlo. A great friend is Louise, and I often drink a pint with the husband, Johnny. And believe it or not now, believe it or not, myself and Johnny, we'd shop in the same man's shop the whole time. We would, of course. Would you please say a big good morning to Sienna? Hello, Sienna. How are you? She's only after getting up out of the bed. Sienna, you lazy sod. 10 to 10. Anyway, you deserve the rest. It's with lots of love from Liz, Paul and Ross Malloy there in Stradbally. Lovely to hear from you, Liz. Thank you very much for getting in touch. Right, I have a €30 lunch voucher up for grabs for the Kilford Arms Hotel or the Glendine Inn Bar and Restaurant here in Kilkenny. You want to get yourself in the draw drum because the grub is fabulous in both places. So get yourself into the draw drum and I'll choose a winner. The computer will pick a winner at 10:45. I'll play the song in full and take you out of your misery, but this is the clip. What's the song?
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Dreams. Killarney, of course, packed out for the Rally of the Lakes. Was that last weekend or the weekend before? I can't remember the way time is flying. I was talking to many, many people who were down there, and it was full of rally fans and loved up couples and all that kind of stuff. But just to remind you that this day, 2 weeks, Carlow Stages Rally is happening in our area here across parts of Carlow and Kilkenny. Rallying, you know, it brings so much revenue into a local community, local shops and everything else. And it's very important that it happens, and your safety is most important. So listen to the marshals on the day and enjoy it. It's a wonderful, wonderful sport. I love it, and you know that from listening to the show. But anyway, the Carlow Stages Rally coming to Carlow and Kilkenny this day, 2 weeks. So get out and enjoy it. You'll absolutely love it. Jack Yo is going to bring us to the news at 10 with Stephen Byrne. I'll talk to you the other side of 10 o'clock. Here's Jack Yo, and I'm dreaming of you.

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8: It's 10 o'clock. Good morning. I'm Stephen Byrne, making KCLR News this hour. Fire crews have attended the scene of a major fire in Waterford City. It broke out at a commercial premises at the business park in Tyker last night. Huge plumes of smoke could be seen during the Waterford versus Cork match at Walsh Park. Fire brigades from Waterford City Fire Service, Tramore, Dunmore East, Portlaw and Dungarvan battled the blaze. No injuries have been reported. This woman, Hayley, says it was a huge fire.
9: Really serious. There's many businesses in this, in Tyker Business Park, and a lot of people would lose a lot of things if anything happened, besides the bad things that happened already.
8: The government is sending a plane to Tenerife this morning to bring home the two Irish people on board the hantavirus-hit cruise ship. The Spanish Interior Minister has said repatriation flights are being put in place by five European countries for passengers and crew members on board the liner. The Department of Health here has confirmed both Irish people are well. However, when they arrive home, they'll be brought to a HSE facility where they need to quarantine. Patricia Stevenson, Social Democrats Senator and spokesperson on foreign affairs, says support for the two Irish people is needed.
10: It's been an incredibly traumatic experience being on the ship, experiencing that virus. I'm sure they were incredibly worried that they'll need support in that. It's important that we see appropriate preparation precautions being taken in line with, I guess, international guidance and best practice, you know, from the health service as well here in Ireland.
8: The government is being warned it may have to do more to help farmers and farm contractors if the fuel crisis continues. The fuel income support scheme, set up in the aftermath of the nationwide fuel protests, is now open. The Irish Farmers Association has described it as a significant package and says the application process is very straightforward. The IFA president, Francie Gorman, explains how it'll work.
11: It does give farmers and contractors 20 cents a litre on based on 5 months usage under 2025 figures. And the money needs to be got out to them as quickly as possible. And we understand that will be that is what's going to happen.
8: Iran's Revolutionary Guard has threatened to target American sites in the Middle East if its tankers come under fire, according to local media. It comes as the US awaits a response from Iran on its proposal to end the war. Both sides reportedly exchanged fire in the Strait of Hormuz earlier this week. Junior Minister Jennifer Minane O'Connor says there's a great sense of camaraderie in the Fianna Fáil party. She made the comments as on Taoiseach Micheál Martin and former members of the party, including former Taoiseach Brian Cowan, gathered in Carlow yesterday for a commemorative event to mark 100 years of the party. Minister Minane O'Connor says she has a real love of politics.
12: We have a great sense of camaraderie in our Fianna Fáil party. While we have our challenges, we know that too, but there's a great, lovely, loyal people in it, people that work extremely really hard. And people that you never know work in the background, people that just do it for that, they want to do it, and people like that you'd see today here that you mightn't see again for maybe a year time, but you know when you need them, they're there. So I'm so honoured, and I know no different. I was answering door when my dad was a counsellor at Lord of Mercy, and I used to be answering the door when people would come, and I used to start making the reps, and I really have a love of politics, and I'm so honoured to be here to mark 100 years of Fianna Fáil.
8: Finally, a popular charity fundraiser returns today in South Kilkenny to mark the 5th anniversary of James Dermody. The Memorial Bluebell Walk will be held at Mountain Grove Wood in Piltown until 2 o'clock this afternoon. The event is raising funds for Cry Ireland, Cardiac Risk in the Young, and organisers are encouraging participants to wear blue on the day. The Bluebell Walk takes around an hour to complete and has raised thousands of euro for the charity. It's 10:04, KCLR Sport and Weather next.
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8: The top stories this hour. In GAA, Carlow's hurlers continued their perfect start in the Joe McDonagh Cup yesterday. In a hard-fought encounter at McKenna Park, they defeated Down with a scoreline of 317 to 217. The attention now turns to Netwatch Cullen Park this afternoon, where the Carlow senior footballers begin their Tailteann Cup campaign against Antrim. We'll have full coverage of that one starting at 1:30, with thanks to Dan Morrissey and co. Kilkenny will be hoping to build on an emphatic win over Wexford last time out in the Leinster Senior Hurling Championship when they take on Offaly at Lenisk O'Connor Park from 3 o'clock, and we've that game live on air and online with thanks to Le Hart's Kilkenny. Man City are breathing down Arsenal's neck in the Premier League's title race. Pep Guardiola's men move 2 points off the leaders thanks to a 3-0 win over Brentford last night. Meanwhile, it's Old Firm Day in the Scottish Premiership, with both sides looking to keep themselves in the title race. Celtic and Rangers hit second and third respectively ahead of their meeting at noon. And in rugby, Munster missed their chance to move closer to the playoffs in the URC last night. They fell to a 26-7 defeat to Connacht. 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
8: Mostly dry today and sunny, highest temperatures of 11 to 14 degrees. Right now it's 10 degrees in Carlow Town, 10 in Kilkenny City and 10 in Ferrybank.
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8: KCLR has been informed of the following deaths. Anne Nancy Delahunty of Castleinch, Kilkenny, at St Luke's Hospital on Friday the 8th of May, reposing in Hare's funeral home today from 4 o'clock to 7 o'clock, pausing for rosary and vigil prayers at 6:15. Requiem Mass is on Monday morning at 11 o'clock in St Mary's Cathedral, followed by burial in Cuffsgrain Cemetery, and the house is private on Monday morning, please. Michael Houlihan of Bridge Street, Ballyragget, Kilkenny, at the Shore Ward in St Luke's Hospital, Kilkenny. Requiem Mass today in St Patrick's Church, Ballyragget, at 11 o'clock. Burial afterwards in St Finan's Cemetery. Paddy Roach of The Ring, Tinahinch, Greignamana, Kilkenny, on the 10th of May. Funeral arrangements to be announced later. And Mary Quigley of Woodlawn, Boris County, Carlow, died on the 10th of May, and funeral arrangements to be announced later. Arieshte, Gorev Shiad. Details of these announcements can be found on our website, kclr96fm.com. 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

I'm sure he'll perform that on the stage next Saturday night, the 16th, in Kildavin Clonegall GAA. It's a fundraiser in Spelman Park. Michael English on stage next Saturday. Doors open 7:30. Stuart Miles is the support act. Now, I want to rectify something I said on the radio just before the news. I was wrong. I was wrong. I was wrong. I was wrong. It's not often you hear that now. My daughter and myself have a little bit of a kind of a thing going on. You know, it's a funny thing I'd say to her. I'm not often wrong. Sure, I'm not. I'm never. What's this? I can't even think of it now. I'm not always right. Yeah, she'd say to me, yeah, Daddy, you're not always right, but you're just never wrong. It's a joke, of course. But I was wrong before the news at 10 o'clock. I said that the Carlow Stages rally was on this day, 2 weeks across Carlow and Kilkenny. I lost a week somewhere, lads, because the Carlow Stages rally is on next Sunday. Oh, Lord, Lord. It's next Sunday, the 17th of May, and it's taken in parts of Carlow and Kilkenny, and it's going to be a great, great event across Carlow and Kilkenny. And Councillor Pat Fitzpatrick was on to remind me that it's actually next Sunday, and a good friend of mine, Barry Hayden, texted as well, and he said, you've lost a week. He says, you've lost more than a week, but anyway, I have, and that is for sure. But anyway, we're into the third and final hour of the Lake Country. Could you please say hello to Seamus Nolan and all the residents and all of the hardworking staff in Baltinglass Hospital today? Thank you, James, from all of the staff on duty. You're great people. Well done. And Seamus, good morning to you. It's a pleasure, as always, to hear from you. Could you please congratulate my granddaughter Christopher Dillon in Ashbourne, who made his communion? We had a great day. Thanks, James. And that's from Nanny Dillon. I'm delighted to hear that. Christopher Dillon, congratulations. Nanny is delighted. She had a great day. And that's super, super news. Hello, James.

name's finally one I know. Before you read it out, it is, of course, Bernie Turrell in Dunard. You're straight into the draw room. Well done. Good luck to all involved in a great day out with live music and much more. It's at it's in Bagnallstown today, the PDLS, the Presentation de la Salle. They're having their vehicle run today, Sunday the 10th of May. All tractors, lorries, vintage cars, and everyone is welcome on the day. Registration is at 11 o'clock, just 3/4 of an hour's time. It's starting in Carlow Concrete Tanks, which is in the industrial estate in Bagnallstown. If you turn in there between Connolly's Topline, right beside Connolly's Topline Hardware, straight down, and you'll see all the activity there. Tractors, trucks, lorries, cars, vintage of all description. It's going to be great. All of the money raised going to Aged Cancer Support and the school. They're going to split it 50-50. And I can tell you now that it's a couple of young lads, students. They came up with the idea. They put in all the hard work. They did all of the thing. Safety plans. I was at one of the meetings. Safety plans, route plans, absolutely everything. And they deserve huge credit for it. So please, please support them this morning. Go down and give them a few bob. If you don't even have a vintage car and you want to go down, throw them a few bob. It's a great, great cause. And they've done great work. And I love to see young lads doing stuff like that. But if you have a vintage car, tractor, lorry, or even if the missus is vintage, bring her for a run. Go down, register. And as I said, all of the money going to Aish Cancer Support and to the school as well. Anyway, it's 10:15. But believe it or not, it's 5 o'clock somewhere. Here's Alan Jackson.

0: What country am I in?
1: It doesn't matter. It's 5 o'clock somewhere.
0: It's always on 5 in Margaritaville, come to think of it.
1: Yeah, I heard that.
0: You've been there, haven't you?
1: Yes, sir.
0: I've seen your boat there.
1: I've been to Margaritaville a few times.
0: All right. Well, that's good.
1: Stumble my way back.
0: Okay. Well, we just want to make sure you can keep it between the navigational beacons.
1: Between the buoys. I got it.
0: All right. Well, it's 5 o'clock. Let's go somewhere.
1: I'm ready. Crank it up.
0: Let's get out of here.
2: Alan Jackson joined there with Jimmy Buffett, and it's 5 o'clock somewhere. Damien Davis is playing for you today in Ballon Community Centre. Top Sunday dance spot, of course, dancing from 3 until 5:30 on this Sunday, the 10th of May. Damien Davis is the one you're looking out for in Ballon Community Centre today. One of the finest and best songwriters in the country is a young man called Shuni Cramsey, and he's able to put a song together like no other. He's a great friend of mine. He listens to the show regularly. And I mentioned there that I was wrong about the rally. And he texts me and he said, you see, this is the kind of words that a man uses that really writes fantastic music and fantastic songs. He said, you were wrong only ever once, James. You thought you were wrong, but you weren't. Come on, Shuni, I love it. Here he is with a great song. True as well. Sometimes it isn't easy. Being me.

0: Shuni Cramsey, and sometimes it isn't easy being me. And Teresa was on straight away to say, oh, wow, I know you love him. I know you do. Hello, James, would you please say hi to Rachel and Liz and their daddy, William from Athy. Also, Des and Eamon and Katie McGrath. Willie the barman. Also, Dublin Paddy from Carlow and Mary Caulfield from Burris. It comes from the two Rooster brothers, Dennis and Noel Walsh. Beep, beep. Good man. How are you, boys? Robert Dunn, Castle Dermot, you're spot on. Any chance of something by Seamus Moore? Let's see. Can I do that for you? Hiya, James. Would you please say hi to Mam Breda Coogan? Hello, Breda. How are you? Have the best time on her first holiday. She is going to Tormelinas on Friday from her girls. Breda, enjoy that. You'll absolutely love it. Mary Eyre in Bilbo. Liz Roach. Hiya, Liz. How are you? You're in the drawdrum. You're spot on. Could you please play a request for all your listeners near and far? And Mary Grant and Noel Fenley from Matthew Roach in Kilmacow. Tom in Comer, you're in the drawdrum, you're spot on, well done, and many, many more as well. Last chance to get yourself into the Michael English draw. We'll tell you about that one first. Michael English is in Spelman Park in Kildavin as a fundraiser next Saturday night, 16th of May. Doors open 7:30. Tickets are €25 each. Stuart Miles is the support act. Would you like to win the two of those? If you would, text the word Kildavin. That's all you have to text, with your name and where you're from, straight away. And I'll give those two tickets away in about 5 minutes' time. And also today I have a €30 lunch voucher up for grabs for the Kilford Arms Hotel or the Glendine Inn Bar and Restaurant. I'll give that away at 10:45, but to get into the drawdrum for that, you have to tell me what this song is in full.
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0: one and only Olivia Douglas and we're leaving Tipperary. 29 minutes away from 11 is the time. There's a mountain of messages in and I'd like to get through them all. I can't and won't. I mean, I've 4 pages of them here in front of me. But anyway, thanks for sending them in. Please say hi to the team and their supporters, not forgetting Willie Tiernan, travelling from Kilkenny to the Connacht final. Up the Rossies. Thank you very much, James. You're very, very welcome. Let's see what's on the WhatsApps as well. There's another mountain of them there as well. I just don't want to leave out a birthday or a celebration because they're all coming in for the competitions. Seamus Doheny, fresh for jet. You're spot on. Mary Lennon in the Mill Race and Burn Road in Carlow. Hello, Mary. How are you? Good morning, kind sir. Could you please play Pamela Gilmartin's Brandon's Yellow Tractor for all doing the tractor run in Bagnallstown today? I was looking for that and I don't actually have it. I need to update the system here and get some of Pamela's stuff into it. Could you please play Bee's Wings by the Whistling Donkeys, please, for Mary C? I'll have to have a look and see if I have that too. Bernie Turrell, yep, you're spot on. Well done. Jim Dre in Dunleckney. And hi as well to Fergal in Rathfarnham in Dublin. Listens every week. Good man, Fergal. It's always a pleasure to hear from you. Keep your messages coming. Keep your messages coming. Let's see who is going to have to press the button on the tickets. Have to do that one. Have to give away the 2 tickets to go see Michael English on Saturday, the 16th of May, which is next Saturday, in Kildavin. Margaret Chute in Bagnallstown. Well done. You're heading down to Kildavin next Saturday night. It's going to be a great, great show. You'll love it. I promise you that. Absolutely super. Michael puts on a wonderful performance. Now, we still have the €30 lunch voucher up for grabs for the Kilford Arms Hotel or the Glendine Inn Bar and Restaurant. This is your final time to hear the clip. What's the song?
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1: 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We know.

Always great to play Paddy O'Brien on the show. Eileen Darcy requested that earlier on, and I just didn't get around to it with all of what was happening here and going on. Let's see, who have we here? Tom Kennedy, Ballin Temple in Ardatton, Mary Lennon, Tinnacarrig, Lila Doherty, Boris Road and Greg Namana, to mention just a few, and Kathleen Clark in Tullow. All of you going into the draw room. We still have about 6 minutes left in that, so if you know what the clip is, just text your answer, your name and where you're from to 083 306 9696. Here's Paddy Tracy. We're going to Charlie's Bar for a few.

Paddy Tracy in Charlie's Bar. I was nearly going to call him Charlie Tracy. Young Paddy Tracy in Charlie's Bar on the Lake Country. James, would you please play a request for Paddy Greenslate? Hello, Paddy, how are you? It's his birthday today. He's nearly as old as David Attenborough, says Mary Nolan. Fair play, Mary. Lovely to hear from you. Thanks a million. And Paddy, have a wonderful, wonderful birthday. For Chrissy and her neighbours from the Commons in Ballingarry, Michael Hall on to say hi to you. A big hello now to all of the residents and staff at Drakeland Nursing Home. And that's from Bernie Williams. Lovely to hear from you, Bernie, and hi to all of the staff and all of the residents as well. I hope they're looking after you well. If they're not, let me know and I'll sort it out. Bernie, you're in great hands with Bernie though, and all of the staff, all joking aside. Ken Myrna in Tullow, you're in the draw drum, you're spot on, and so is Joe Brennan. Doonan Hill, well done to you. Right, before we play the clip and before we play the song in full, here's Stacey Breen. And I know that you've been fooling around on me.

in County Wexford, Stacey Breen, and I know that you've been fooling around on me right from the start. 14 minutes away from 11 is the time. This was the clip. Lots and lots of right answers. Let's press the button because I don't think one or two got it wrong. But anyway, the winner is Catherine Chadwick. You're in Ballytuckle in Waterford. Well done, Catherine, because you knew when you add that clip to the rest of the song. It is, of course, an old classic from Declan Nerney called The Three-Way Love Affair.

0: was the answer to the 5 second clip. Catherine Chadwick, 69, Ballytuckle in Waterford. You are the winner of that €30 lunch voucher. I hope you enjoy the grub. It's absolutely super in both places, the Kilford Arms Hotel or the Glendine Inn Bar and Restaurant. Back with another couple after this.
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Tumbling Paddies in the Way I Am. Bringing me to the end of the show. Just a couple of things to tell you before I go. I'm out and about a couple of times, would you believe? Yeah. Next Saturday week, I'll be doing the Saturday show live from Ray's Department Store in Bagnallstown as they celebrate 60 years in business. Really looking forward to that. It's going to be a great show. That's next Saturday week. And next Sunday morning, I'm broadcasting live from... where am I going next Sunday morning? I'll be live from... Oh, yeah, yeah. You won't believe where I have to go. I have to go to Tourmalina's next Sunday to do the show. Beating the heat with Derek Ryan. But I will be here on KCLR, live from 8 o'clock to 11, or 8 to 10 rather. Paul Doyle will look after you then from 10 to 11. Have a lovely Sunday and a great week. Chat to you next Sunday. From me, James Lakes. Bye-bye. Leave you with this. Beating the heat.

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6: Good morning, it's 11 o'clock. I'm Stephen Byrne. Making KCLR news this hour, firefighters have tackled a major blaze in Waterford City. It broke out at a unit in the business park in Tyker yesterday evening. Residents were advised to keep windows closed and stay indoors with concerns over potential asbestos on a roof. No injuries have been reported. This man, Aidan, says it could have been even worse.
7: It is, at least no one's hurt. The best way to look at it, things can be replaced, people can't, so the best way to look at it now. It's upsetting, but what can we do?
6: Two Irish people are being evacuated from the cruise ship at the centre of the hantavirus outbreak. The ship docked in Tenerife early this morning and Spanish health officials have boarded to conduct final checks. The government is sending a plane to Tenerife to repatriate the two Irish citizens on board, who the Department of Health says are well. However, they will be taken to a HSE facility on arrival here and quarantined. The Social Democrats' foreign affairs spokesperson, locally based Senator Patricia Stevenson, says it's reassuring to hear precautionary measures are being taken.
8: It's such a traumatic experience. I'm sure their families have been incredibly worried. When you hear reports of people being sort of stuck in that kind of condition with that happening, I can't imagine the sleepless nights they must have had. It's good that they're going to be taken off when it's deemed appropriate to do so by the WHO. The WHO experts are there in Spain and monitoring it all. I think that's a positive thing, that they're there on the ground and making sure that it's all carried out safely and securely.
6: The government is being warned it may have to do more to help farmers and farm contractors if the fuel crisis continues. The Fuel Income Support Scheme, set up in the aftermath of the nationwide fuel protests, is now open. The Irish Farmers Association has described it as a significant package and says the application process is very straightforward. IFA President Francie Gorman explains how it'll work.
9: It does give farmers and contractors 20 cent a litre on based on 5 months' usage under 2025 figures. And the money needs to be got out to them as quickly as possible. And we understand that will be that is what's going to happen.
6: International students in Carlow are helping the county go green. A group from SETU teamed up with the county council and local charity shops to find new ways to cut down on textile waste. 16 fourth-year students took part in the project, looking at how we can all shop more sustainably. Four of them were invited to the county council to present their ideas and pick up prizes for their work. Climate Action Coordinator Jeanette O'Brien says the group was a perfect fit for the project.
10: They have different practices in their own countries. They have different attitudes towards pre-loved textiles. Some of them had a really good understanding of what happens, you know, when textiles are dumped or discarded, or the international problems with lack of textile recycling and reuse. Each of the students then picked a different country and they looked at the methods that were in place over there and the governance and the laws that were in place over there around textile recycling. And then they compared it to Ireland and they actually compared it to their own country as well.
6: A popular charity fundraiser returns today in South Kilkenny to mark the fifth anniversary of James Dermody. The Memorial Bluebell Walk will be held at the Mountain Grove Wood in Piltown until 2 o'clock this afternoon. The event is raising funds for CRI Ireland, Cardiac Risk in the Young, and organisers are encouraging participants to wear blue on the day. The Bluebell Walk takes around an hour to complete and has raised thousands of euro for the charity. It's 4 minutes past 11. KCLR Sport and Weather next.
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6: The top stories this hour in GAA. Carlow's hurlers had a perfect start and continued it in the Joe McDonagh Cup yesterday in a hard-fought encounter at McKenna Park. They defeated Down with a scoreline of 317 to 217. The attention now turns to Netwatch Cullen Park this afternoon, where the Carlow senior footballers begin their Talchin Cup campaign against Antrim. We'll have full coverage of that one starting at 1:30 with thanks to Dan Morrissey and co. Kilkenny will be hoping to build on an emphatic win over Wexford last time out in the Leinster Senior Hurling Championship when they take on Offaly at Lenniscoconnor Park from 3 o'clock. We'll have that game live on air and online with thanks to Laharts Kilkenny. In soccer, Man City are breathing down Arsenal's neck in the Premier League's title race. Pep Guardiola's men moved 2 points off the leaders thanks to a 3-0 win over Brentford last night. Meanwhile, it's Old Firm Day in the Scottish Premiership with both sides looking to keep themselves in the title race. Celtic and Rangers sit second and third respectively ahead of their meeting at noon. And in rugby, Munster missed a chance to move closer to the playoffs in the URC. They fell to a 26-7 defeat to Connacht. For more, see kclr96fm.com.
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6: Mostly dry today and sunny with highest temperatures of 11 to 14 degrees. Right now in Carlow Town, it's 12 degrees. It's 12 in Kilkenny City and it's 12 in Ferrybank.
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A very good morning to you and welcome along to KCLR Classics. What a gorgeous visit we had, as always, to the Lake Country with Mr. James Lakes. The perfect start to our Sunday morning, but we're switching focus for the next few hours from country to classic tunes. Stay with us if you can to enjoy some of the biggest hits of the 60s, 70s, 80s, 90s and noughties. We weaned ourselves out of country mode there with Billy Ray Cyrus and Achy Breaky Heart, a massive global hit from 1992. It normally takes me a couple of songs to get out of the chair and get dancing, but straight into my groove this morning with that brilliant song. Like it or not, it gets you up and dancing, you have to admit. We've got the Beatles, the Pretenders, the Four Tops all coming your way before 12 o'clock. But before we enjoy any of those, let's hit back to 1967 with this one. It's Kentucky Woman from Mr. Neil Diamond.

What a wonderful track that is from Steve Harley, Make Me Smile. That is from 1975, and how gorgeous to enjoy it on this beautiful sunny Sunday. I hope it is sunny wherever you are. It has been a good enough weekend, hasn't it, all told? Kind of cold when the sun sneaks in behind the clouds, but I think we've appreciated the fact that we've had very, very little rain. Touchwood, and long may it last. Hope whatever it is that you're getting up to today, that you're enjoying it. I'm on 083 306 9696. If you'd like to get in touch with somebody today, say hello to somebody, send greetings the way of somebody. Eileen's been on to us and she's asking me to wish Veronica Woods a very happy special birthday today. Coming in with lots of love from Eileen herself, from Andrew and Simon and all the family from Carrick and Shore. Well, we're delighted to do that and to pass on our very best to you, Veronica, on this your special day. I don't know what your musical taste is, but I bet you'll enjoy this one.

0: What a catchy one that is from the Four Tops from 1965. It's the same old song. And before that, we enjoyed some gorgeous, gorgeous sounds from the Beatles with Get Back. We played that very specially for Veronica, who is celebrating her birthday today. And by the way, it was a big, big week in the Beatles world where the remaining Beatles, maybe they were the best, according to some. I don't know. But Paul McCartney and Ringo Starr, they released their first ever duet on Friday, Home to Us. I don't know whether or not you heard it. Pretty good, I have to say. That is my verdict. Outside of our zone, obviously, here, where we play tunes from the 60s to the noughties. But do check it out and let me know what you thought of it. It is, I mean, the backing singers are Charlene Spiteri of Texas and Chrissy Hynde. And I thought it was great, I have to say. Let's enjoy a little bit of The Pretenders after this short break.
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Two great tracks from the 80s there. That one is from 1982, John Mellencamp and Hurt So Good. And before that, The Pretenders from 86 with Don't Get Me Wrong. I was sitting back in my chair there listening to both of those songs thinking, what incredible voices. Those big stars are big stars for a reason. Their talent is outstanding and it sounds so good. Technology has moved on so much, but that sound, incredible, from back in the 80s. Hope you're well this morning. I'm on 083 306 9696 if you'd like to get in touch. Anita was on to us and she agrees with me that the Beatles song Home to Us is really good. She enjoyed it. Anita, I knew you'd enjoy it because you and I'm always saying it when you text in, we have very, very similar taste in the tunes and I think it's cracking as well. Hope you're all enjoying your Sunday morning. Hope this soundtrack is pleasing you. We're going to slow things down just a tad with this one.

0: How beautiful is that song, Randy Van Warmer, Just When I Needed You Most? That got me today, I have to say. But beautiful, beautiful song it is. I want to say hello to Andrew, who's been in touch with us on 083-306-9696. That is our First Uncle Kenny text and WhatsApp line. Andrew is really enjoying the tunes this morning. Great to have your company, Andrew, and thank you for your text. We've also heard from Bridget, who's also enjoying this beautiful sunny day. And Bridget tells me, because she had communion yesterday in Mullinavatha, that it was fabulous to have such a gorgeous day. Everyone had a brilliant time because of the sunshine. It makes such a difference. I was actually thinking that I saw a few bouncy castles as I was out and about yesterday in gardens. There were lots of celebrations around the country and around the counties. And it makes such a difference when you have dry weather and the people that are celebrating can do so in the fresh air and really, really enjoy it. So hope you're all having a wonderful time, whatever it is that you're up to today. We're going to be back with Queen after these.
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0: All the memories from 1993 coming into my head. I don't know about you. That Soul Asylum from that year with Runaway Train. And before that, we enjoyed Queen with Radio Gaga. I'm on 083-306-9696. And I'm going to get through some of your texts in just a moment. Before I do that, you probably heard James Leakes talking about this, but I'm going to remind you of it because it's a great little opportunity to win yourself something lovely, because Shop Kilkenny is a little campaign that's up and running at the moment with thanks to Kilkenny County Council. There is a €100 Kilkenny gift card to be won every single week. Entering is super simple. All you've got to do is follow Shop Kilkenny on social media, whatever social media you're on. Give it a follow, mention the shop that you last purchased something from, and then you're in with a chance to win yourself a €100 Kilkenny gift card, which you can use in so many fantastic shops. So get yourselves in with a chance to do that by just following on social media and telling us where you last mentioned, where you last bought something. Mention that, follow Shop Kilkenny, give it a mention, and then a €100 gift card could be coming your way. And wouldn't that be absolutely fab? I want to say a very special hello to Katie, who is celebrating a birthday this week, and those greetings come your way, Katie, from your brother Bob. We have some Blondie coming up for you in the next hour, and we've George Michael coming up after these.
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0: The late, great George Michael and Careless Whisper. Isn't it so hard to believe that it is almost 10 years since he passed away at the age of 53? I was just checking the date there. Christmas Day, we remember that, but the year, and I was so surprised to learn it was almost 10 years. I think we forget how young, well, I do, I forget how young he was because he achieved so much and he was on the scene for so long, but so young and a great voice and singer. And legend to remember on this Sunday morning. We are easing ourselves into the afternoon. I've lots of great music lined up for you. Stevie Wonder, Culture Club, they're both coming your way in the next hour. So too is Tracy Chapman and lots more besides. So stay with us. We're going to head to news headlines after this break.
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9: Good afternoon, it's 12 o'clock. I'm Stephen Byrne. Coming up in your main lunchtime news at 1 o'clock, firefighters have tackled a major blaze in Waterford City at a business park in Tyker. The first group of passengers has left a virus-hit cruise ship that's now docked in Tenerife, and international students in Carlow are helping the county go green. Tune in to our main lunchtime news for these stories and more coming up at 1 o'clock.
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and I do hope you are, starting the second hour of KCLR Classics in 1963 with Jerry and the Pacemakers, and I like it. I'm on 083 306 9696 if you'd like to say hello to anybody this afternoon. Eileen did just that, and she's sending greetings the way of her daughter Alwyn and her hubby Mick. Great to know that you're with us, Eileen, and that you are enjoying the tunes. Let's head underground. This is The Jam.

0: What a gorgeous tune to enjoy in hour two of KCLR Classics. That one is from 1977. It's Supertramp and Give a Little Bit. And before that, we heard from The Jam with Going Underground. And the bell, Jim, was on to me.
1: Una, The Jam. Where's the marmalade?
0: That's a great question, Jim. And we will have to give Lady Marmalade a spin one of the days. I see that you're up and at it. You're cleaning good over there this afternoon. Good for you, Jim. You always make me think of the many things that I have to do when you send me in a list of the things you've already done on this Sunday. Good for you. But don't forget to chill out and enjoy the tunes. Let's enjoy the gorgeous, gorgeous voice of Stevie Wonder.

0: Oh, there's such a smack of the 80s from that one, isn't there? Isn't there? It's from 1982. It is Culture Club and Do You Really Want to Hurt Me? I was looking actually at the Late Late Show a couple of weeks ago and Boy George was on it. I was really interested to hear what he had to say. But then, of course, after the show had finished, I went on to the Google and I was looking up little bits and pieces about him. And I went back over the clip of him on that documentary about the making of Do They Know It's Christmas. It was a brilliant watch. I think I've mentioned it before. But anyway, went back to the little clip of him and then the comments underneath it. There were all sorts of things being said, really, really mean things about his voice and his behaviour. There was some kind of drama in the background. I'm not exactly sure what. But anyway, my takeaway from the whole thing was people can be so, so mean online. And do we have to be? Can we just look on the bright side and lead with love, if at all possible? Wouldn't the world be a better place? Speaking of love, there's lots of it coming in here for Veronica. I don't know if it's the same Veronica Woods that we played a request for a little bit earlier on. I reckon it might be. But this text says, please play a birthday request for Veronica and love coming your way from Rose, PJ, Shauna, Brian and Ryan. So if it's a new Veronica, a very happy birthday to you. And if it's the same one, well, you're a very popular lady. We've got some Blondie coming up after these.
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Who can it be now? It is Men at Work. That one's from 1982. And just before that, we were in 1978 with Blondie and Denis, or as we say around Carlo Kilkenny, Dennis. If your name is Dennis, we're going to dedicate that one retrospectively, very specially to you. I want to say hello to Catherine in Athy, who's been on to me on 083 306 9696. And she wants to send greetings the way of Patrick. And she says she loves the show every Sunday. Great to hear from you, Catherine. And a big shout out to Patrick. Hope you're both in great form on this Sunday afternoon. Yep, the sun is still shining. I like to give a little check every so often to make sure that it is still there. And indeed it is. We have not enjoyed Tracy Chapman in the longest time. This is Fast Car. You get a

0: That is Candy Staten and The Source with You Got the Love from 1991. That takes me straight to Sex and the City because it featured on one of, I think one of the movies, I can't quite remember which one, but it definitely featured because it stuck right there in my mind. And actually that brings me nicely to this little mention that comes in because somebody is asking me to say hello and a very early good morning to Mary B. Moylan from Lisdowney, who is now living over in New York, but a mad hurling supporter. And this texture says, no doubt you'll be tuned in later for the Kilkenny Offaly game at 3 p.m. And this greeting comes in to you, Mary, from all the Moylans in Dunamangan and the Sycamores in Kilkenny. Yes, indeed. I'm sure lots of you will be tuned in. And let me remind you that we're going to be bringing you that game as Kilkenny take on Offaly at Glenisk O'Connor Park from 3 p.m. And it's going to be here live on air from 3 o'clock with thanks to La Hearts. But before we do that, we have to throw our weight behind Carlo because the senior footballers are hosting Antrim at Netwatch Cullen Park in the opening round of the Chalchen Cup. Coverage with thanks to Dan Morrissey & Co is coming your way from 1:30. So lots and lots of excellent sporting action coming your way all this afternoon. I've got a great tune from CC Penniston after this.
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Oh, you gotta love those power ballads. That one's from 1987. It's Heart, a massive, massive hit for them it was. It's Alone. I love those slow set numbers, you know I do. I'd known to slow set with Stephen Byrne is concentrating on the news in there, but I enjoyed it and I hope that you did too. Michelle was on to me on 083 306 9696 and I know that you are enjoying the music and lovely to hear from you. Michelle, I was talking about the Beatles earlier and saying that it was a big week for them. The duet between Ringo Starr and Paul McCartney making the news. It was also a big week for the Rolling Stones, who previewed their 25th album, Foreign Tongues, this week. So they were in the news a little bit. Imagine, they are 7 decades into their careers. More than 250 million albums they have sold, and they're still going strong, 82 years of age and 72. Ronnie Woods is like a little baby beside the other two who are 82. But amazing. I hope it doesn't sound ageist to say that I think it is incredible that they're still going strong and doing such wonderful things at this stage. You just cannot beat pure talent, and that is for sure. Let's hear from the Boogles. This is Video Killed, the radio star.

0: That is Earth, Wind and Fire with Boogie Wonderland wrapping up the tunes for hour two of KCLR Classics. I've got a few more to come your way before we finish at the slightly earlier time of about 25 past one today. We're definitely going to hear from Roy Orbison and the Ramones, and we'll fit in as many others as we can before we throw our weight behind Carlow and Kilkenny. Details of all those matches and lots more coming up in your news at one, which Stephen Byrne will bring our way very shortly.
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0: It is nearly one. I will be heading for news very shortly. Before we do that, let me remind you how you can get your hands on a €100 Shop Kilkenny voucher. All you've got to do is follow Shop Kilkenny through whatever social media you happen to be on or happen to like. And once you've followed them, just mention the shop that you've purchased your last item from in Kilkenny. It is as simple as that. And once you've done that, you're in with the chance to win a €100 Shop Kilkenny voucher. Or Kilkenny gift card, should I say, and it can be used in so many fantastic local shops. Lots and lots of wonderful places where you can buy wonderful things. That's something that you should consider doing if you haven't already. Another thing I want to remind you of, in fact, is Mayhem. I went to my first gig during the week and it was absolutely brilliant. It was Shane Clifford, Tucson Douglas, Morgan Reese and Barry Murphy, and each and every one of them were absolutely excellent. Check out mayhem.ie if you haven't done so already. There is an incredible number of gigs, really talented artists bringing us all the way to the Cat's Laughs on the Bank Holiday weekend, and I can't wait to curate my little events guide for the next couple of weeks as we head toward the Bank Holiday weekend. We're going to be back with the tunes after news from Stephen Byrne.
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13: Good afternoon. Making KCLR news this hour, the first group of passengers has left a virus-hit cruise ship that's now docked in Tenerife. All those on board the MV Hondius have been tested for hantavirus. The government is arranging for the two Irish citizens on board to be flown home, where they'll be assessed by the HSE and enter a period of isolation. Spain's Health Minister, Monica Garcia, says all charter flights waiting to return passengers home will be sent off by tomorrow.
14: This operation is an unprecedented operation. I want to thank to the WHO, to the ECDC, to all the administrations. This operation requires the cooperation of 23 countries.
13: Nearly 4,400 surgeries for children were cancelled over the last 3 years. That's according to new data from Children's Health Ireland. Ella Anderson has the details.
7: The number of surgery cancellations for children has dropped significantly over the years, from 1,800 in 2023 to 1,031 in 2025. Over the last 3 years, the CHI figures show 700 of these procedures were called off due to ward beds not being available. The biggest reason for cancellation, with around 1,100 cases, was where the patient was deemed not medically fit enough to go through with the operation. 424 surgeries couldn't go ahead because a patient didn't turn up, while parents and children refused to go ahead with the operation at least 31 times. 78 surgeries had to be cancelled due to clinical staff or equipment not being available.
13: A former UK government minister says she'll formally start a bid to oust the Prime Minister tomorrow. Catherine West says she'll start gathering names of fellow Labour MPs who want Keir Starmer to stand down after this week's local election losses. She's urged the Cabinet to pick someone to take over today. Sky's political correspondent Alex Rogers says it looks like a major problem for the Prime Minister.
15: Even those who maybe don't approve of the manner in which he's done this still maybe don't want Keir Starmer to stay in post. One minister I was speaking to suggested they could be minded to support Catherine West because swathes of the party want Keir gone.
13: Junior Minister Jennifer Minane O'Connor says there's a great sense of camaraderie in the Fianna Fáil party. She made the comments as on Taoiseach Micheál Martin and former members of the party, including former Taoiseach Brian Cowan, gathered in Carlow yesterday for a commemorative event to mark 100 years of the party. Minister Minane O'Connor says she has a real love of politics.
16: We have a great sense of camaraderie in our Fianna Fáil party. While we have our challenges, we know that too, but there's a great, lovely, loyal people in it, people that work extremely hard, and people that you never know work in the background, people that just do it for that they want to do it, and people like that you'd see today here that you mightn't see again for maybe a year time, but you know when you need them they're there. So I'm so honoured, and I know no different. I was answering door when my dad was a councillor, Lord of Mercy in him. I used to be answering the door when people would come, and I used to start making the reps, and I really have a love of politics, and I'm so honoured to be here to mark 100 years of Fianna Fáil.
13: International students in Carlow are helping the county go green. A group from SETU teamed up with the county council and local charity shops to find new ways to cut down on textile waste. 16 fourth-year students took part in the project, looking at how we can all shop more sustainably. Four of them were invited into the council chambers to present their ideas and pick up prizes for their work. Climate Action Coordinator Jeanette O'Brien says the group was a perfect fit for the project.
17: They have different practices in their own countries. They have different attitudes towards pre-loved textiles. Some of them had a really good understanding of what happens, you know, when textiles are dumped or discarded, or the international problems with lack of textile recycling and reuse. Each of the students then picked a different country and they looked at the methods that were in place over there and the governance and the laws that were in place over there around textile recycling. And then they compared it to Ireland, and they actually compared it to their own country as well.
13: It's 4 minutes past one. KCLR Sport and Weather next.
18: A Sintra breakfast rolls like a hurley. It's all about the grip. 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But get a proper grip on it, firm, steady, two hands, plus a frank and honest coffee, then you'll be in absolute flying form.
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13: The top stories this hour in GAA in Gaelic football. Carlow will host Antrim in the Tailteann Cup from 1:30 today. The game is live on KCLR with thanks to Dan Morrissey and co. In hurling, Kilkenny face Offaly in Tullamore at 3. That game's also live in KCLR with thanks to the Hearts Garage, Waterford Road, Kilkenny. Arsenal will look to restore their 5-point gap at the top of the Premier League this afternoon. The Gunners take on West Ham. Before that, Nottingham Forest can ensure their safety if results go their way. At the same time, Crystal Palace take on Everton, while Burnley welcome Aston Villa. In golf, Rory McIlroy is out of the running heading into the final day of the Truist Championship. The two-time Masters winner signed for a third round of 75, 4 over par. And in boxing, Daniel Dubois has been crowned the new WBO World Heavyweight Champion. He stopped Fabio Wardley in the 11th round after suffering two early knockdowns. For more, see KCLR96FM.com.
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13: Mostly dry today and sunny with highest temperatures of 11 to 14 degrees. Right now it's 13 degrees in Carlow Town, 13 in Kilkenny City and 13 in Ferrybank.
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13: KCLR has been informed of the following deaths: Patrick, Paddy Roach of The Ring, Tina Hinch, Greg Namana, County Kilkenny. He passed away suddenly on the 10th of May. Funeral arrangements will be announced later. Mary Quigley of 37, Woodlawn Park, Boris, County Carlow, on the 10th of May. Reposing in Walsh's Funeral Home, Tinahinch, Greg Namana, from 5 to 8pm today and 12 noon to 6pm tomorrow Monday. Removal from Mary's home on Tuesday at 1:30 to arrive at Dúis Gabhadh Greg Namana for 2 o'clock Requiem Mass, followed by burial in Calvary Cemetery. And Anne Nancy Delahunty of Castle Lynch, Kilkenny, at St Luke's Hospital on Friday. Reposing in Hare's Funeral Home today from 4 o'clock to 7 o'clock, pausing for rosary and vigil prayers at 6:15. Requiem Mass is on Monday morning at 11 o'clock in St Mary's Cathedral, followed by burial in Coffs Grange Cemetery. And house is private on Monday morning, please. 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

What a great song that is. It's from 1974, The Drifters and Down on the Beach Tonight. Before that, we were in the 90s, Ace of Base with The Sign, and we started the music this hour with The Ramones, 1980, and Baby, I Love You. I mentioned earlier that we are throwing our weight behind the Carlo senior footballers who are taking on Antrim in the opening round of the Charlton Cup. We've got full coverage of that with thanks to Dan Morrissey. It's coming your way from 1:30, and then after that, we're going to be bringing you Kenny V. Offaly with thanks to the heart. So a busy, busy sporting afternoon. So for that reason, I will be leaving you slightly earlier. And I know that you don't want to be listening to me. You want to be hearing some great tunes as we squeeze the last drop of KCLR Classic Hits into your afternoon. Have a good one. We get at least this one, maybe two in, before we head over to the sports team. Thank you for your company. This is Roy Orbison. She's a mystery to me.

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10: A very good afternoon to you. We have plenty of sport across the two counties. We will have the Offaly-Kilkenny match coming up from Tullamore. 3 o'clock throw in there. And we'll be going over shortly to the Tailteann Cup, Carlow and Antrim in Netwatch Cullen Park. Your views, etc., etc., are always very, very welcome. 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Plenty of action and feedback and post-match coming through as well throughout the afternoon. And to kick things off, we'll be going over live to Netwatch Cullen Park in a couple of moments. But first this.
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10: Okay, you know the drill. It couldn't be easier. We have a Man of the Match competition. We have a €50 voucher for Detail Menswear Carlow and Kilkenny to be won today. 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That's 083 306 9696. We'll enter all the entrants into a draw and we'll pick a winner after the matches later on this evening. And that's all thanks to Detail Menswear, Potato Market, Carlow and High Street Kilkenny. They're the official Man of the Match sponsors here on KCLR. Like I say, a match starting at 3 o'clock between Offaly and Kilkenny. Now let's go over live to Netwatch Cullen Park to the Tailteann Cup. Bernard Horan, Willie Quinlan and Brendan Hennessy on commentary.
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13: Thank you very much, Martin. You're very welcome to a bright, blustery Netwatch Cullen Park. But I have to say, if anyone is getting out of their car and heading for the stand, bring your coat and probably a hot water bottle as well. But anyway, here we go. Round one of the Tailteann Cup 2026, as you rightly said. Antrim come to town. Carlow have their fair share of injuries from some of the teams that you would have seen throughout the Allianz National Football League, and particularly in the Championship match, in their defeat to Wicklow. Of course, Antrim bowed out of the Ulster Championship with a heavy defeat, albeit competing for a long period of time against Derry. But they bowed out in the end, just failing to find their shooting boots in the final third. And for Carlow, I suppose, tame enough performance against a Wicklow side that will take on Laois this afternoon in the same competition. Willie Quinlan, there's a few injuries. Kyle Nolan is in at cornerback for Colin Byrne. Colin is out. There's no Root in the field, and Mikey Bambrick has gone as well. So they're a few big names of note.
14: Yeah, they're huge injuries, Brendan. You know, compared to the league game, what we're expecting, because Root brings a lot of physicality around the middle of the field, and you know the running ability of Mikey is just super, super fit, really fast. Colin Byrne, really strong defender, has done really well. I can't see Kyle Nolan staying a cornerback. I think he'll move to middle of the field. I think Mark Fury will go centre back, and Darren Carla Corn will probably go cornerback as well, Brendan, but not going to be easy for them today.
13: Okay, certainly not. Bernard Horahan with us as well today. Bernard, before we start, as a man that's very much involved in the supporters club, well done on the Golf Classic, and I know a big one coming up in Burris on the 22nd, which is fantastic, but I'm sure you'd like to congratulate the hurlers on a fantastic victory yesterday, and a must that all Carlovians arrive here next Saturday at 1 o'clock, because a win against London and they're into the Joe McDonough with a game to spare, but they still have to play London, so that's the target for next Saturday. But a magnificent win for Pat Bennett and the lads yesterday.
15: Yeah, I rang Pat last night there just to congratulate him, but you know, 12-point deficit, you know, to turn around, there was a massive windy set up there, and he was just happy to get the win and get home. But yeah, look, it's important we get a crowd up here tomorrow, because or next week,
13: Saturday,
15: For the hurling, because you know, it's important to get back up to Croke Park and play in the Joe Mac final, and you know, run another bus again, because it's not often you get two teams to play in Croke Park from the one county, Brent, so it'll be a massive occasion for us.
13: Certainly will, Bernard. This is a big occasion, albeit okay if you win today, brilliant, you go into the next round, but as Willie said off air, you lose today, you still have another chance, but life becomes a little more difficult, because then it's last chance saloon. But this is a game which, probably looking at it, we went to Portland on for the league match earlier on in the year. Carlo had the full compliment that day, a few injuries I suppose as well, but compared to what they've done throughout the league, they had some fine performances. This is a big, big game, and Antrim know coming down here today they've one hell of a chance to get down at Watch Cullen Park. 50-50?
15: Yeah, look, it is, but in fairness, you know, we're going up to Division 3 and you know, they're still in Division 4, so you know, I'd expect to beat them here today, but there is a couple of injuries, but you know, that gives way then for the lads coming in. It's a great opportunity for them to put their stamp on and you know, say to the management team, but look at how you want to stay. So, you know, there's great depth in the panel. Training went really, really well during the week. I was talking to two of the players. So, you know, hopefully Carlo can get a win. But look, Antrim aren't coming down here to make up the numbers either. They're coming down to win. So it's going to be a good game. But, you know, I'm really looking forward to the couple of players that's getting their chance here today to stand up and be counted.
13: Certainly. So Willie, win can cause problems. I know I'd never won a match for anybody, but looking at all the hurling games yesterday, there was big leads for teams at half time, and then in the second half the other teams had the score. And Bernard just referred to the Carlo game in Ballycran. It was the same in Newbridge with Kildare and Wicklow. Now the reason I'm bringing up this subject is two pointers. We seen it in a windy day in Tullamore last year. The centre forward for Longford kicked 7 2 pointers, or was it 8, in the first half. He scored 16 points in total. I mean, Carlo scored 3 points in the second half. Longford only scored 3 points in the first half. Longford only scored 3 in the second half. So we have a similar kind of a day here, I think, haven't we?
14: Yeah, something similar, Brendan. It's all about when you are playing with the wind that you do go for those 2 pointers, because we have a couple of players that are capable of doing it. But you know, again, when you turn around and you're playing with the wind or against the wind, you have to close them down outside that D area. You can't sit back really deep and try and defend the goal, because the 2 pointers will come. Antrim will go for 2 pointers, so it's all about an early start, getting her a couple of points on the board and relaxing in from there. At times it's been taking us 10 and 15 minutes to get into games. We need to get into this one really early, Brendan.
13: We certainly have. We've a referee all the way from County Antrim today. The man's name is Conor Durnane, or County Cavan I should say. He's come down with Caroline.
14: Thinking you weren't saying County Antrim, because if it was an Antrim man, we're in bother altogether straight away before the game starts.
13: Well, he's an Ulster ref as well.
14: Yeah.
13: It doesn't matter. Best wishes to Conor and his team here this afternoon. Ben McCarron is in goal for the Carlow men this afternoon. Kyle Nolan, he's listed at right corner back, wearing number 26 for Collyburn. I'll give you the rest of the team in a minute. We now have a Ron Devine in Netwatch Cullen Park.

0: Fine crowd in, considering how expensive life has gone, but we'll give you the full Carlow team. We'll start again. Ben McCarron in goal for the Aero Club. Kyle Nolan at right corner back, number 26. Niall Roach O'Loughlin, number 3. Lee Moore, Aero, number 5. John Pirie of Asker Wears, 5. He's partnered by Dara Kernradvili at 6. And Padraig Bulger, number 7. In the middle of the field, Mark Fury will partner Adam Burgess of Radvili. And in the half forward line, Paddy McDonald of Baglastown Gales. Lee Walker of the O'Hanrahan's here in Carlow Town. Captain today is Connor Doyle in the absence of the injured Mikey Bambrick. Jamie Clark of Baglastown Gales, 13. Christopher Blake, Aeroge, 14. And Ross Dunphy wears number 20. Colm Hulton is suspended for today's game, so you won't see Colm. For Antrim, John McNabb is in goal. John Morgan of Naive Breed, Joseph Finnegan of Naive Breed, and Kevin Keenan from Naive Ulla is the left cornerback. Their captain is Owen McCabe from St. Gall's. The centre halfback is Peter Healy. Left halfback is Mark Jordan from Love Derrick. And the middle of the park is Paddy McAleer. He's partnering Eunan Walsh from Naive Wirra. And in the half-forward line, Connor Hand of Naive Owen. Number 25, Ryan McQuillan comes in, and he's in place of number 11, Adam Loughran. 12 is Ronan Boyle from the Naive Breed Club. Pat Cheevers, Clonaghern, 13. Niall Burns of St. Gall's, number 14. And from O'Donovan Rossa on the Falls Road, Dominic McInhill wears the number 15 shirt. Ready to start. Willie, it'll be exciting to see John Pirie in the middle of the park because he's a very, very athletic player.
1: Yeah, definitely, Brendan. A couple of changes. John Pirie's gone to the middle. Kyle Nolan has gone a wing forward. Paddy McDonald has gone into the back line, probably corner back. He'll pick up somebody because Dara Kern is still centre back. So three little changes. I didn't think Kyle would start corner back for Collyburn, but they're the three, not positional changes, but three changes on the field.
0: Yeah, and more good news for Carlow. The Carlow under 20 hurlers have defeated Antrim just before this game at Carlowtown Hurling Club. 3-14, a total of 23 points to 1-18, a total of 21 points. So they get themselves another journey up as well, as John Pirie reaches for that ball and gathers. Young man from Ascot, club in Carlow Town. He's a club mate. He knocked it downfield. Clark of Baglastown gathers it here as well, who started wearing number 13. This Jamie back across the 645, 65 metre line it goes, and the first touch for Dara Curran of Radvili, who knocks it to Adam Burgess. So the two Radvili men in the sunshine, and now the three Radvili men, because Conor Doyle has sent in a lovely low ball, because Pirie's dead moving, turns on a sixpin, sends it in, and John Pirie gets the opening score. It was very well worked. The three Radvili lads were excellent across the half forward line, but Pirie got himself into a great position and he got a great score. Bernard Horan, good opening score for Carlow.
2: Yeah, great vision there by Conor Doyle. In fair, he just dinked the ball inside, and he was between the two archways, John Pirie, and straight over the black spot, and a dream start there. Just a minute and a half gone in the clock.
0: John McNabb with the kick out. Just going to say, John Pirie of Asker, congratulations to Stephen Smith. Stephen, a super athlete from Carlow as well. He's signed a professional contract with Leinster, and he scored a try for their A team yesterday, so the two of them would have played together at Asker football as well. As Carlow come forward again, Adam Burgess of Radvili back to Conor Doyle. Conor with a strong hand pass over underneath the stand, and Carlow come forward through Dara Curran. Dara Curran finds a man in space. This is Padraig Bulger. Padraig always loves an old score when he gets downfield. Good hand in there, though. I have to give credit to the Antrim defender. Carlow have to backpedal. It's back out to Pirie. He might fancy a two-pointer here. He just didn't get it away. But he shows his athleticism and runs great across the 45. Lays it off to Conor Doyle again. Conor might show, but Antrim have closed him down. Mark Jordan is there. Fine musician, Mark. Good old singer. As the guitarist sings, and Ross Dunphy has overcooked that ball, and Jordan is going to tap and go, and he loves doing this. He did it in Port Lanoan a few months ago. Downfield he sends it. He's still carrying the ball. He's gone over to 45. Carlow half of the park. It's some solo, some show and go, and they'll go from outside or just inside the 40, and that's gone over the bar. And Mark Jordan, he showed a clean pair of heels there, got downfield, laid off the ball. Good score, Willie Quinlan.
1: Yeah, great score. Jordan carried the ball, and two players came to him and actually went by him, and he stepped inside him, laid off a good ball. I think it's the corner forward. I think it's number 13 that
0: Pat
1: got
0: Cheevers,
1: that one. Brendan.
0: Yeah, that was, yeah. Pat Cheevers.
1: Good, good score, good reply, because Carlow got off to a really good start, and I think Carlow looked like they're playing with the wind in the first half.
0: Certainly are. Adam McCarron has to kick, or Ben McCarron, I should say. His brother's Adam picked up an injury earlier on in the year. Hope he's keeping well at this moment in time. Injury was against Offaly at the Chalk Asker Club in the O'Byrne Cup, but here come Carlow, and the man wearing 26 is Kyle Nolan. He's bursting downfield. Fine, big, strong lad, Kyle. Knocks it back across field towards Christopher Blake. Christopher Blake from a difficult angle. Referee is given a free out here, Connor Durney. Not quite sure whether you've seen that. I thought the one against Dunphy might have been a little bit harsh. Didn't know what that one was for, Bernard. You were looking, you put your hands up in the air. What was that for?
2: A bit flabbergasted myself, to be honest with you, I think. Yeah, definitely early. I don't know, it was for over-carrying as well, I think.
1: Well, it looked like it was over-carrying, Bernie. He's gone back into the corner back. I didn't see him taking more than four steps. He turned left and back right and kicked the ball straight away, but Referee, he's got it wrong, actually. Referee, yeah.
2: Breach.
1: There's been a breach.
0: Ah, it's okay, a breach.
1: Yeah,
0: okay.
1: Yeah, so
0: okay.
1: The referee got a little bit confused, but it is a free in to Carlo here.
0: Well, in fairness, he was man enough to come back over and say, yeah. He was man enough to do it. Everyone makes mistakes, including ourselves. So Carlo have a free in from dead straight in front of goal, and he has an explanation to the Antrim captain, who is their number five from St. Gall's, it's Owen McCabe, who's entitled to ask what the situation is, but the referee went to Owen, to be fair, because in hurling now, if you open your mouth to the referee, Bernard, they'll move the ball up and stick it in front of the post as well. So, you know, it's getting harder and harder to play the game.
2: Yeah, well, look, I suppose discipline was a big factor over the last couple of years there, so it's one way or another finding, but a great score by Lee Walker there.
0: It certainly is. That's all very fine saying discipline's a big factor. There's referees saying things to players as well, off the field, you know.
2: Can't hear them up here.
0: Can't hear them up here. Yeah, very good. 2 points to one. It has to be clamped down upon as well. It happened in a challenge match with Carlow recently. You know, you can't be at that either. But in fairness, that referee got that spot on and he deserves credit for it. Here's the kick out from the goalkeeper, which is John McNabb, Clonaghan club player with County Antrim. Back to his midfielder. That's Paddy McAleer. Paddy McAleer gets it across to Mark Jordan. Mark knocks it downfield to Dominic McInhill, the O'Donovan Rossa man. Kieran Barr was a great O'Donovan Rossa hurler, as was Jerry Rogan. Chris Condon, he used to always play in the Shukra 11s here in the festival back in the day in Carlow in the early 90s. Fantastic tournament it was, organised by Carlow Town Hurling Club. All good hurlers. They liked the old pint as well, but enjoyed themselves when they came to Carlow.
2: Rightly so.
0: And the Antrim lads come across the field as well. Here's Dominic McInhill with the hand pass. Score is 2 points Carlow, 1 point to Antrim. That free went in and over the bar as Antrim come looking for the levelling score.
2: Tackle.
0: Good tackle. Carlow get the hand in, but the full forward is there. Niall Burns.
1: Perry done really well that team.
0: Yeah, Perry's playing well, but Mark Jordan has got it. Here they go. This is Antrim on the attack. Chance of a fisted effort, but McCarron pulls it from under the crossbar. He pulls it from under the crossbar. And we were given one Antrim change, but I see there's a number 17 out there as well, Willie Quinlan. You might have spotted him, Tiernan McCormack. And we weren't told about him, but for me, there's a number 17 on the field. We'll come back to that in a moment as Carlow come forward. 2 points
2: to one.
0: Paddy McDonald. Paddy McDonald of Bagnestown Gales. He can move and he's been fouled there, but the referee says no, he wasn't. Carlow come to turn it, win that ball out on the far side. Knock back as far as Ross Dunphy. Inside the 40-metre arc, and Christopher Blake will have a go at this one. He's dead-eye Dick when he's on cue. Oh, that's a great score. It was nice because they came under a little bit of pressure, and I suppose the challenge was a marginal. Willie Quinlan, in fairness to the referee, let it run. He wasn't playing an advantage, but Carlow weren't taking anything for granted. What's a beautiful score from Christopher Blake. 3 points to one.
1: I thought Paddy McDonald was fouled, actually, Brendan. He was hand over the shoulder, he's brought to the ground, but done really well. Gathered the ball back out to Ross Dunphy, into Chris Blake, and onto his right foot, popped it over the bar. Really good score, and good defending at the far end as well.
0: Certainly so. Well, it's a Lee Walker did take the free to the score, didn't he?
2: Yep.
0: That's a mark call by the Antrim fullback under the stand there, Joseph Finnegan from Nave Breed. They had a few problems earlier in the league, Antrim. A few lads that went for the panel when they lost their first few matches in the league, but they've turned it around and have done well. Conor Doyle, he's worked hard on that one, but here come Antrim. The support play came from Peter Healy. Peter Healy's John Pirrie is after him. Gets in the hand, knocks him off his balance. Referee's given an advantage here, and Healy lets fly against the wind, and that's turning in. It's gone to the left and wide. And Willie, if that went over, it was a 2-pointer.
1: Yeah, it was a brilliant shot. He knew exactly what he was doing because he seen the referee putting the hand up. He gave him the advantage. Had a go from outside the big D, but just held off to the left and wide. But really good defending, I suppose, from Lee Walker. Got a great hand in, knocked it away, but no Carloman around to sweep it up. But Antrim have a good chance of a 2-pointer here, Brendan, just outside the D from a free goalkeeper coming forward to kick it.
0: John McNabb of Clonaghan in County Antrim is coming forward. He's about 2 metres outside the 40-metre arc, so 42 in total into the O'Hanrahan's end of Netwatch Cullen Park. 3 points to one, Carlow lead. 6 minutes on the clock, just about seven. This game brought to you thanks to Dan Morrissey & Co. Here comes the kick from the Antrim keeper. Can he pull it to a level game? 3-1 it is at the moment. He struck it well, but I think it's turning outside the post, and the wind carried that out, so that's a second wide for Antrim. And I haven't Carlow for any wide yet, Bernard. You're the man on the stats.
2: Yeah, no wides for Carlow as of yet, have they?
1: No, one wide for Antrim.
2: One wide for Antrim, yeah.
1: Wides, yeah.
0: So that, is that only one, really? Yeah?
1: That's one, yeah.
0: That's one, yeah.
1: His kickouts haven't been too good. They've been kind of going low, and that one you could see there just tailed to the right and wide as well. Long kickout here by Ben McCarron.
0: Yeah, underneath the stand it goes. Kyle Nolan reaches for it. Antrim midfielder done well. Referee was allowing him for the mark, but Mark Jordan works well again, and support play again from Peter Healy, the centre half back. He can move this fella. There he goes again, foot to the pedal. Healy driving forward, lays it off to the lively Pat Shivers. Shivers turns and strikes. That's a poor wide because he kicked it on the run. He should have steadied himself. He's got two wides now, but they have a bit of pace, Bernard, under attacking from deep.
2: Yeah, in fairness there, they cut through Carlow fairly easy there, but the corner forward there, Pat Shivers, he'd be disappointed with that there. He definitely should have scored that.
0: And here is that McCarron placing this ball on the 21. He's been steady in the goal for Carlo. And he places the ball dead straight in front of his goal. But Antrim pushing up on the kick out now. He just has to delay it a small bit because he has to get the better option. There's no sign of any short kicks today from anybody, Willie Quinlan, but he's coming with it now.
1: Yeah, they're not alone at Brendan. They're pressing really, really high, forcing them to go to the middle. So it's all about winning the ball in the middle. And John Perry gets a great ball here.
0: That's a great ball and calls for the mark, John Perry. Down into the corner, he sends it towards Ross Dunphy. It was a little bit high. The Antrim man fisted out a line ball on the 45 on the old press box side, Carlotown Hurling Club side. Just to remind you, Carlo under 20 hurlers defeated Antrim 3-14 to 1-18, 23 points to 21. That game played earlier on at Carlotown Hurling Club as Carlo footballers lead here 3 points to 1 in the first round of the Talton Cup. We've 9 minutes played and Dunphy comes on to a pass from Christopher Blake. He's looking for the return ball. He finds a man in the middle. Clark, he comes through the middle. Here's a chance for the Baglestown man. There's a hand on that, but the keeper is going to get it. The sting was taken out of it. Jamie Clark had a look at the post. Looked like he was going to drill it to the bottom left corner. Good defence from Antrim. And here comes Mark Jordan again. Fine player, Mark. The hand pass downfield. Yeah, that is the man wearing 17, Tiernan McCormick. He goes in field. He's fouled. And the referee's playing an advantage. Padraig Bulger stuck with him. But it's going to be a free to Antrim. And they're going to tap and go. There's very few frees kicked in Gaelic football now. Again to Mark Jordan. He covers a fair amount of ground, doesn't he? He started left half back.
2: He surely does.
0: He's a great engine. He's a great engine. Here comes the centre back. This man is the same. Peter Healy for Antrim. Inside the 45 they go. Attacking the Dublin Road end goal. Niall Burns. He gets it to his corner forward. Dominic McInhill. And the man from the Rossa knocks it back to the support player, which is Kevin Keenan. Nice return ball back in towards Niall Burns. St. Gall's man sends it in and he sticks it over the bar. Good score, Antrim. Good move, Antrim. So Pat Cheevers at full forward. Burns at full forward. Corner forward brings it to a 1 point game. 3 points, Carlo. 2 points, Antrim. There's not a lot between these teams, Willie. It's early days yet.
1: Yeah, it's really, really tight. But it was how easy the score came. I mean, two little passes slipped the man inside onto his right foot, just popped it over the bar. It's way too easy from a Carlo point of view. So Antrim look really good when they're on the ball. But can Carlo get up the field and get another score? Lee Walker on the ball here. Yeah. Long ball inside into Christopher Blake.
0: Well, here's a chance. Blake comes to meet it. Got runner inside him. Lovely layoff. Here comes Jamie Clark again. Perry, front of goal, just a little bit long. Little bit long. Kyle Nolan gives him the shout outfield. Didn't hear him. Turns back in. Goes for the fisted effort. Oh, hit the crossbar. He couldn't get a goal from a fisted ball, though. It had to go over. There's no score given. It hits the crossbar. Comes back out. John Morgan, the corner back for Antrim and the Nave Bree club. They can't confirm that the number 17 is officially Tiernan McCormick, and he has started the game in place of Connor Hand in the right half forward position. So 17 for 10 was not reported to us before the game, but we did spot him. It's always easy spot the fella that's on, but it's never easy spot the fella that goes off.
1: No,
0: it's really
1: hard to see it. And I think John Perry took the wrong option that time, Brendan. He should have come back outside. He had two men outside him. It was a simple tap over for a point. He took the option where he tried to fist it over. He was unlucky. He hit the crossbar and came back to him. But Antrim on the attack here again.
0: Well, here come Antrim inside the 45 in the Carlow half of the park and back out to the lively Peter Healy. This game again brought to you by Dan Morrissey and Co. Huge thank you to them. We have 11-12 minutes played here into the 12th minute now. Antrim carry it downfield. Ronan Boyle from Nave Breed. Back across field it comes. The Antrim hurlers are in London this afternoon. Carlow will take on London next Saturday here at 1 o'clock in the fourth game in the Joe McDonagh Cup. And a win for Carlo would take them to the Joe McDonagh final with a game to spare. There's a good hand in there from Carlo. Well defended. Mark Fury did really, really well. And Carlo going to carry that. Now that's a high challenge. It's going to be a free out from inside the small D. And it's not going to be a free at all. They're going to tap and go. And the ball's now with Padraig Bulger. Padraig Bulger laid it off to Paddy Mack. And now it comes to the left corner back, Lee Moore of Air Oak. Back into the middle it goes. And this is Adam Burgess. Peter, his brother, outstanding rugby player with Tullow Rugby Football Club, played in the Towns Cup final a fortnight ago up in Edenderry. Beautiful number 10, a joy to watch playing the game of rugby. Very talented family, Adam and Peter. Adam in the middle of the field for Carlow today as Paddy McDonald comes forward, knocks it downfield. Christopher Blake is on to it. Was there a hand on his back? No, says the referee, but the breaking ball favours Conor Dylan. He was chopped down front, light thought, but the number 17, Tiernan McCormick, will get away with it. But in fairness to Tiernan McCormick, he did win the ball, and the ball was in front of the Carlow player, so fairness, he did quite well. Pat Cheevers comes on to this one, the Clannagh Heron man, plays it down to Ryan McQuillan. McQuillan, inside, outside the 20 metre line. Knocks it back to Shivers. He's turning. He loves these ones on the left peg. I told you he loves them, but he dropped it short. And McCarron is equal to the task and grabs it in the bread basket. Carlow still lead 3-2. 12 minutes on the clock here in Netwatch Cullen Park. And Carlow now going to carry the ball from deep and use it as well as they can and carrying it upfield. Just got to be careful here now. Here's the fullback, Niall Roach, from the old Loughlin County Champions. Upfield he sends it to Paddy McDonald. And he just put the brakes on. He turned back and headed for the rail oak from Bagnallstown, but he gets the ball back towards Lee Moore. So Lee Moore looks across the field and he plays it to John Pirrie, who's covered a lot of ground in this opening few minutes here. John comes downfield, former Knockbeg College student, of course, John. He's inside his own 65. He's travelling forward now. He got the layoff. He had from Mark Fury, but he played it to Adam Burgess. Fury takes it from Burgess. Now the strong hand pass from Fury down to Christopher Blake. Blake outside the 40. Lovely ball. Dinked in field. It's not pretty, but here's Clarkey onto it again. Jamie Clark. Shot, Conor Dyke, brilliant save. Absolutely brilliant save from John McNabb, because Conor Dyke took the pass from Jamie Clark and Conor Dyke hit it as well as he could to the bottom right hand corner. Lee Walker, and it is, was Lee Walker took the shot?
1: Yeah, Lee Walker took the shot.
0: And it was well saved. Bernard, that was a class save. Walker picked his spot. He couldn't have done any better, to be fair, but you have to credit the Antrim goalkeeper, John McNabb. That was top class.
2: Yeah, in fairness, Mark Fury got the ball in the midfield there and he hand passed it up to Blake, and you know, he kept the run going, which is important, and they just worked it through the hands there. And a fantastic effort by Lee Walker, but a fantastic save by the goalie. Credit 10 out of 10 for that.
0: Yeah, well, if you have a goalkeeper like that, you'd be very happy with a save like that. That was top class.
1: Yeah, brilliant, flung to his left hand side, just got a strong hand to it. But that's two goal chances we're after creating, but we haven't got any of them yet, so hopefully our own goalkeeper stepping up to kick this one from a 45.
0: Ben McCarron of the Air Old Club is dead straight in front of goal. Yeah, that was like a bit of an angle, but to be fair now, he's a little bit right of centre. Carlow lead 3-2. It's a while since we've had a score. But the scores for Carlow coming from Lee Walker from a free, John Pirrie with a point, a beautiful score it was, Christopher Blake with an excellent score as well. 2 points for Antrim, Pat Shivers and Niall Burns, for anyone tuned to us up in County Antrim this afternoon.
1: Three players very close to the kicker.
0: He struck that well, McCarron, but no. It's turned to the left and it's gone wide. It's gone wide. So is that Carlow's first wide now?
1: Yeah, that's their first wide. Yeah, I thought that there were three players all around the kick. Maybe the referee will see it, that he wasn't really close, but it looked like they were within the 10 meters.
0: I don't need to bother them, though, did it?
1: Didn't. Well, no, well,
2: it did,
1: nobody's kicking
2: kicked
1: it
2: wide.
0: Yeah. Well, it's illegal anyway. But, in fairness, he was closer to it than we were. But well spotted, Willie. Well spotted. 3-2. It's not poor, but it's not fantastic, Willie.
1: Yeah, on the scoring end, it's not 15 minutes and we have 5 scores. You'd be disappointed with that in front of the goal. But, there's a high tackle. I think he threw himself to the ground, though, but I know it was a high tackle over the shoulder, but it was very soft the way he went to the ground. I don't think it was that malicious in it. And it was a lazy tackle, a high tackle, but it was probably a yellow card.
0: It's Eunan Walsh, as the man has gone down. It's a yellow card for Christopher Blake. I didn't think there was a lot in it, Willie. Fair call. But anyway, it is a yellow card offence, I think. But there was a little bit dramatic, I think, the jump, was it?
1: Yeah, I think he went backwards as if he was after being hit with a cannon and he barely got the hand on the shoulder. I think it's very dramatic. I don't think there's anything wrong with him. You'll find and see he'll be up in 2 seconds and he'll play on there.
0: He probably done more damage to himself than he jumped onto the ground and getting caught, because Christopher Blake's hand was harmless.
1: Yeah, we're seeing a lot of this lately where players are going to the ground for nothing, and we know that there's no injury there. They're looking into his eyes as if he's after being knocked out with a tackle.
0: He's up now.
1: It's barely a tackle. Like, it's a midfielder. He's 6'2", 6'3". I don't think Christopher Blake would have done that much damage. He gets his drink of water, and he got Christopher Blake a yellow card as well. He'd be happy enough with that.
0: Clarkey's have to get a drink of water off the Antrim
1: match
0: as well.
1: I think he's probably right.
0: 3-2. Carlow lead here. 16 minutes into the game. Don't forget to detail menswear man of the match. Again, you do not have to mention a player. All you've got to do is text the words man of the match to the Fairstone Kilkenny WhatsApp or text number of 083-306-9696. Just text the words man of the match with your name and where you are to be about a chance of winning that €50 voucher from Detail Menswear. Simple as that. There's another high challenge. The referee is playing an advantage here for Antrim. The cornerback came out with that one that time, John Morgan. Downfield it goes. Can Antrim go in front here? They're trailing by one. There's an effort for a two-pointer and they've got it. Is it one or two?
1: No, it's a two.
0: I thought it was two. It's a fine kick.
1: Centre back, is it, Brendan?
0: Yeah, I think so. Derek or Peter Healy. So
2: 15, I think, lads.
0: Did 15 finish it?
2: Yeah.
1: Either 15 or 3. I thought it was 3 here, Bernard, in front of me here. He's marking Conor Doyle. I thought he got on the end of it. Maybe I'm totally wrong.
0: Anyway, it's a 2-pointer for Antrim. 4-3. Antrim lead here. We're into the 18th minute. And the ball is hand passed down underneath the stand. Here's that. Paddy McDonald, he's bottled up there chasing down Antrim. Antrim manager, of course, is Mark Dorn. He's got Michael McCann and Paul Bradley, Eamon McCann and Barry Gillis with him on the back line. Carlow to backtrack all the way to their own 14 metre line to alleviate the pressure and get the ball back downfield.
2: Great press by Antrim, in fairness.
0: And here comes the ball to John Pirrie. Hand pass from Pirrie across field towards Kyle Nolan, wearing 26. Lovely layoff. Coming forward is Padraig Bulger. Loves an old crack at these. Gets it into Blake. That's a beautiful strike from Christopher Blake. Yeah. And that's an excellent score from Christopher Blake. Two for Blake at this moment in time. A man that played a bit of football in Australia over a year ago. Good score, Willie.
1: Yeah, good reply after, you know, conceding the two-pointer straight down the field. Couple of really good passes into Blake onto his right foot. Pops it over the bar, brings it back. 4 points Carlow, 4 points Antrim. 18 minutes gone. Goalkeeper just lines up the ball. Again, they're going to have to go long because Carlow are on the press. They're pressing high, force them, kick it to the middle. Ball goes long down to the middle, Brendan.
0: Yeah, Dominic McInhill actually has got that point, Willie. I was caught between the two of them as
1: 15.
0: Well, but it was 15. I just watched them there all along. I kept my eye on them coming back out. It was 15. Here come Carlow. It's a level game. 4 points apiece here. Two hops. Was that two hops?
1: That's what the referee indicated. Two hops. I didn't see a second hop.
0: Gary Kern is completely frustrated himself. There's no one really agitated over it, but we have to go with what the man in the middle says.
1: Yeah, well, you can't be agitated anymore, Brendan, because the referee blows the whistle. That's the
0: end of it.
1: That's
0: it. End of story.
1: Yeah. He'll bring the ball 50 yards into a scoring area if you do.
0: I heard Patrick Mulcahy yesterday on RTE radio.
2: Oh, great tackle.
1: Good turnover by Ross Dunphy.
0: And here comes John Pirrie back over towards Jamie Clark. He runs his heart out, this fella. The man from Bagnallstown Gales back to Christopher Blake. I think that one's well wide. Patrick said to his analyst yesterday, I'm not sure what the lady's name was. He says, I never seen the referee change in his mind. The Patrick says, oh, he did. He says, last week in the morning, Donegal match.
1: Yeah.
0: Or the Derry match, wasn't it?
1: Derry match, yeah, that's right.
0: Oh, he did. And in fairness, the referee was bang on. He was great.
1: Yeah, no, he was spot on. He was spot on what he did, in fairness.
0: Yeah, because it's an easy one to forget when it's a dead ball situation after the hooter goes, the free or the sideline ball has to be taken.
1: In fairness, when you've Rory Began reminding you of the rules, you're always going to look at them and get them
0: changed. Well, in fairness...
1: But he done the right thing. He changed his mind.
0: Yeah, no, in fairness, he did a great job on it, to be fair to the man. It's not easy, Willie.
1: No, certainly not easy.
0: John Pirrie just held off there by the centre-back, Peter Healy. Healy knocks it back across towards his number five. That's Owen McCabe. McCabe comes forward, drills one, it's finding a man in space.
1: Great ball.
0: Yeah, the full back, he got the license to way upfield. Joseph Finnegan, he's an Ave Breed player up there in Antrim. He's into the 13 metre line now, lays it off, looking for the return ball. Antrim are controlling this well enough, and that was in outside the 40 metre line, and Carlow got in a hand. Darragh Kern was the man that got the hand on that and blocked it down, and they're going to come away with it, Carlow. Kyle Nolan, wearing 26, started the game in place of Colly Byrne, who's out for today, and Carlow come forward using a bit of strength and depth as well, because Niall Roach got onto it and got a second bite of the cherry. But Antrim were tackling hard. It's back to Niall Roach again, and he'd be delighted to get it away. And that is Conor Dyle over there on that far side. Throw to hand with the left peg for Conor. Knocks it back in field to Darragh Kern. Darragh Kern looks over underneath the stand and plays the ball to Paddy McDonald. Now here comes the Bagnallstown man. He's got plenty of space. It's 4 points apiece. 20 minutes gone here in the opening half of this Tailteann Cup round one. Christopher Blake, he's got two already. He's looking for his third. Turns back, plays it back to Ross Dunphy. Dunphy back out to the 40 metre line. Turning back in field is Lee Walker. Here goes Lee Walker. Sells a beautiful dummy Walker. Looks back, the support player coming through is Adam Burgess. Adam knocks it back to Mark Fury. Carlow just slow it down again. Antrim with everybody back. Carlow making sure they don't break that three-man breach. They have their three men in their own half of the park. It's still a bit of Carlow midfielders. Fury back in possession now. Knocks it back towards 26. Kyle Nolan. Kyle Nolan looks back to the middle of the field. Lays it off to Darragh Kern. Here comes Darragh. He's a good man to go forward. Lovely run, Darragh Kern. He's got open space in front of him. What's he going to do here? Lays it off to his wing half-back, Padraig Bulger. Oh. We said he likes the score, but it just goes to the left-hand side and wide. A nice move, Bernard. A patient move, but it still remains 4 points apiece. 21 minutes played.
2: Yeah, Carlow were just trying to tease out the Antrim backside of the world. They were just playing around in the middle third because it was very congested and the space did open up. And he was dead right. We've seen him getting them scores all during the league, so he was right to have a pop, but unfortunately, white for Carlow.
0: Certainly so. That's white for Carlow. Here come Antrim. There's a bit of pace in this half back line. McCabe Owen treads it into the full forward line. Strike going to come here. Niall Burns. Here's a Mark Jordan across the face of the goal. It's a brilliant goal. It's a brilliant, brilliant move.
1: Number
0: but
1: 12.
0: They've been threatening that all day. It's finished by Ronan Boyle, but the pace, Willie Quinlan, is causing Carlow's problem. But Ronan Boyle of the Nave Breed Club in the north got right in across of McCarron as he was coming for it. He got the hand to it from the midair and he punched it to the back of the net. Good goal, Antrim.
1: You can see, Brendan, every time they attack, they're driving at Carlow. Carlow got kind of sucked in. Two quick passes into the forward line. It looked like a rundown on the goal, but Ronan done really, really well. Number 12 got a ball into him, great ball into him, but just flicked it in over the keeper. And Antrim in the lead here, 1-4 to 4 points.
0: 1-4 to 4. Oh, here is the. Where's the ball, lads? What are we at here? Oh, there's an injury. There's a young McCarron injured. That's the goalkeeper.
1: Yeah, just collided with actually Ronan Byrne, Ronan Doyle, is it? Boyle.
0: Yeah. Bernard, 22, 23 minutes exactly on the clock. Sum up that 23 minutes.
2: Well, look at that last score there. You shouldn't be getting caught like that. We were caught again in London twice. You know, a ball goes into a bunch of players and there's no one out the back mind in the house. So, you know, very silly by Carlin to have someone sitting back there. But a well-worked goal by Antrim through the hands. And, you know, that's how they're not going to stuff it over Carlo. So it is, in fairness.
0: Yeah, it is. And Willie, I know people that say, are them lads stupid up there, whatever. But it's hard to know the wind. But I think the wind is actually favouring Carlo at the moment, is it? Because I can't see the flags blowing on the McDonald's dugout on the far side. There's no flags up high, but it feels like it's coming from right to left, especially when we opened that door. Yeah, you'd be blown out of it.
1: It looked that way, Brendan. Antrim, after leaving too short onto the goalkeeper's chest, and Carlo seemed to be with the wind driving it real high up into the air. But we're not. I don't think we're moving the ball quick enough into the full forward lane. We're delaying. We're going backwards. We're going sidewards. But Antrim on top here at the minute, yeah, win another kick out here.
0: And they're on top in the middle of the field as well because they've won this one. And they're the strangest looking pair of boots I've seen in relation to colour. But he's playing quite well, Peter Healy. It's back out field now towards Paddy McAleer.
2: There's a nice pop one time had a colour like that.
0: That's right, there is. I can't think of the name of it all.
2: It's a bluey
0: colour. I was past eye pops at that stage. Here's Mark Jordan. He's having a good innings for Antrim in this opening half. This game brought to you with thanks to Dan Morrissey and co. Jordan bobs and weaves off the left-hand side. Plays it downfield towards Ryan McQuillan. McQuillan stays going outside to 40. Thought he illegally hopped it there as well, Willie, with two hops, but he got away with it.
1: Looked like he took too many steps, Brendan. Yeah. But he was going to hop it and didn't hop it, in fairness to him. But
0: back to Peter Healy. He gets it over as far as Donal McInhill, the man that got the two-pointer. Back out towards Mark Jordan. They're outside the 45. Carlo half of the park. Antrim on the attack. Antrim 1-4. Carlo 4 points. 24 and a half minutes gone in the opening half as Antrim's full forward. Niall Burns comes downfield on that far side. They got it back to a nice support player. He turned a corner and sent it in. And that's an absolutely beautiful score. The man coming with the orange boots on him there, Willie. He's going to turn. It was a beautiful score. It's the corner forward again. Dominic McInhill of O'Donovan Rossa. He's a fine player. He's got a two-pointer. He's got a beautiful score. But again, that run forward, Bernard, is causing Carlo problems.
2: It is, and it's kind of suiting the kicker out on that angle, so it is. But look, we just need to stay in the game until half time, Brendan, not let them too far ahead. It is double scores, but I think there's another score too in this Carlo team just before half time.
0: Paddy McDonald, they need scores and they need them quickly. They've only scored 4 points in this opening half. Is this to be it? Dunphy lays the ball back toward Padraig Bulger. Rathfield back to Paddy McDonald. They've hunted him down. There's four of them around him. Falls back outfield. Chance. Clarkey comes in on this. Jordan came back. Got a hand onto it. Jamie Clark worked hard. Recycles it. Gets it back to Connor Doyle. Connor knocks it to Lee Walker. Lee Walker goes on a bit of a run. Strong, he is in possession, Walker. He should have laid off the pass. He didn't. Now he's been dispossessed. And out come Antrim. And Carlo will be fuming because he should have laid off the pass. He took it into tackle. And he lost it in contact as Antrim come forward. Antrim playing the better football at the moment. 1-5 Antrim. 4 points Carlo. 26 minutes on the clock here. Round one of the Talton Cup. Live from Netwatch Cullen Park on KCLR. Don't forget at 3 o'clock Kilkenny take on Offaly. That's in O'Connor Park in Tullamore. Full live commentary with Paul Jenkins and Michael Walsh this afternoon on that one. Now don't forget, stay tuned to us, and in the unlikely event or in the likely event of this going to extra time, we'll be going and splitting and staying with Kilkenny from 3 o'clock. But all going well and according to plan, this game will be done and dusted by 3 o'clock. But Antrim come on the attack again. Niall Burns, they're causing Carlo a few problems. The wind is definitely in Carlo's favour. Burns sells a dummy again. Gets back inside. He might go for the goal chance. And he goes for the fisted effort. Sticks it in. Sticks it over the bar. Willie, I think I'm right in saying Antrim are playing the better football. That's Niall Burns' second point.
1: Yeah, you can see, Brendan, they're compact in defence. They got three around Lee Walker that time. There's no space in around their D where they're finding space in the Carlo scoring area. He bobbed and weaved, turned left and right, and then under 18 and fisted over the bar. There's an injury to it. Looks like, is it an Antrim man? Can't see the jersey.
0: I can't see the jersey either.
1: Yeah, it has to be an injury man because the Antrim physio is out with him, so it's an injury there to one of the Antrim guys.
0: 4 points, poor return really for Carlo. 1-6-4, not a high scoring game. Yeah. I know the hurling was low scoring yesterday, it was windy as well, but the wind is not the problem here, I think, is it?
1: Yeah, very poor, Brendan. 27 minutes gone, 4 points, and it's carrying on from the Wicklow game in the Championship. We were low scoring, probably the lowest score that we did since we started the league, so it has been carried on. We're not dominating around the middle of the field the way we were, but the biggest problem is we're not getting the ball first time into the full forward line. And I suppose credit to Antrim, defending well, defending in numbers, but they're closing down that space. They're not allowing Carlow get that space in front of the goal, where Antrim creating a lot more space than Carlow are as we speak.
0: Well, the tension has been given to Dominic McInhill. He's got a 2-pointer and a point from play to Rossaman, and he's back up on his feet, so play will continue. The kick out will come from Ben McCarron. Fine kick out from McCarron right to the middle of the field. Conor Dyle reaches, gets a touch onto it, knocks it down towards Kyle Nolan. Kyle Nolan got the ball dispossessed off his hand, and it's going to be a Carlow line ball. Nolan has taken it quickly into Lee Walker. Walker looks right across the far side of the field. Beautiful ball out over across the 65 to Jamie Clark. He always gives his all, knocks it up to John
1: Lee
0: Perry.
1: Walker inside.
0: There is Walker, called him for it. Got it. Well spotted, Quinlan. Here's the shot. Walker sends it in. Got it. Good score. Willie Quinlan spotted him from 100 miles away. We better give the honour of asking Bernard about that one. The O'Hanrahan's man is on the score sheet.
2: Well, in fairness, look, it's about continuing the run, so it is. So he gave a great cross-free ball and he put his head down and he headed towards the end line. But it was great vision and a great score for Carlow, badly needed.
0: His second score. He got one from a free earlier on, Lee, and he got one from play there as well. And I know your grandfather Willie was an O'Hanrahan's man and played on the 44 team, but did you know that any trophy that Carlow ever won, there was always an O'Hanrahan's man on the field?
1: Always, yeah. And my father would have been O'Hanrahan's man as well, so I had them all around me, Brendan, growing up. But
0: what happened to you?
1: Just didn't work out, I suppose. The underage didn't work that time, I suppose. But brilliant score, you know, by Lee Walker.
0: Great.
1: And Carlow a couple of times are getting that runner into the defence and they're splitting them open, and that was a really good score, but we need more of it, Brendan.
0: Certainly do. It's 1-6 Antrim. Lee Walker has made it 5 points to Carlow. 29 minutes exactly on the clock. Here's the Antrim corner back, Kevin Keenan. A Villa player, another man with plenty of pace as well, and a low centre of gravity. That's a route one ball, and it's a dangerous ball in around the house. Antrim could have got a free there, and I think they are going to get a free here. Not the first one, but the second one. And again,
2: Paddy McDonald took a big knock, lads.
0: He did, and there wasn't a lot in that in relation to Antrim getting the free, was there?
1: There's two men going down on the ball. I can't see where the free has been given when both of them are committed to the ball. Both of them had eyes on the ball, and he gives a free. And
0: the Carlow man is down, actually.
1: Yeah, one says he could have stopped the play and throw in the ball. I don't think it was a free for either of the players. Both of them very committed to the ball.
0: What's your view on it, Burr?
2: Yeah, similar to Willie. Both of them went, you know, they were being honest about Paddy's up there. That's good for Carlow, with number 13 with a handy free in here for Antrim.
0: Yeah, he's a fine player, Pat Shivers. He played very well in Portland on the day we were up there.
2: And interesting enough, in the last game again, Antrim, all the full forward line scored, and they're scoring today as well. So
0: yeah, they certainly have fine big men as well. This is a fine man. He plays his club football with Clannaghern. Earlier on this afternoon, Carlow Hurlers under 20 defeated Antrim 3-14 to 1-18. So good weekend for the Hurlers. And Carlow Minor footballers were leading well in Nolan Park. And I didn't get the full time score there, but I do believe that they put that one to bed as well in UPMC Nolan Park in the Electric Ireland Minor Championship this afternoon. 3-14 to Carlow this morning in that hurling. 1-18 to Antrim 23-21. And baffling, Bernard, that Antrim Hurlers were down here and it wasn't played as a curtain raiser here. And people have said to me since this, Antrim said they wouldn't play the match at 11:30. It was too early to travel. But yet, Carlow had to go to Portland on a few weeks ago. You were with me, self and William, play at 1 o'clock, and the Hurlers had to go 4 hours yesterday. Like, it's 4.5, 5 hours from St Mullins to Down and play at Ballycran at 1 o'clock. Yeah, that was all about that.
2: We were playing last night here at 7 o'clock, Brendan, and just as we finished up with it, the Carlow Hurlers were only getting back, so it's a long day.
0: Well, it was 2 days because they had to go early on. They had to go the night before.
2: Yeah,
0: there we go. I'm not giving out about Antrim. I like Antrim, but you know, if it's, what's good for the goose is good for the gander. And the next time they come down here to Hurler, now we bring them down to Bahana. That's the right thing to do, and get a fellow with a few sheep to drive them out on the road when they're driving by. Here come Carlow downfield. Padraig Bulger turns in field, legs an old score. Padraig, he's going to get one too. Oh. Or is he? No, it's gone wide. And Willie, you know what, not being critical, because he's been brilliant during the league and he's been brilliant over the last few years with Radvili and Carlow, but the old thing that we always say, don't put it wide on the side you kick it from.
1: Yeah, you're looking for the far side. He should have learned from his first one. That's his second wide, but he'll continue to drive forward.
0: He's and had a great year, hasn't
1: he? Brilliant year for Carlow, absolutely brilliant.
0: 1-7 Antrim, 5 points Carlow. It's a disappointing scoreboard, but we have 3.5 minutes of normal time remaining. That's a great fetch from John Perry. Clean example of how to field the ball in the middle of the field. He catches, he plays it to Jamie Clark. He's outside the 45, comes downfield. Will Carlow try and get a shot in here? There's an arm across his chest. He does well, Clark. That's a great piece of initiative by Clark, but it goes wide. Now, did he get an advantage? No, the referee said it was fair game on the far side. That's another wide on the left hand side, and I make that 5 wides for Carlow, Willie. Am I correct?
1: Yeah, you're spot on, Brendan, and that's a score that we should be taking. you know, he got by his man, he steadied himself and just popped it just to the left and wide. You need all those scores, but 1-7 here, Antrim, 5 points, Carlo.
0: 1-7-5, the voice of Willie Quinlan. It's a 5 point lead for the Saffron County as the kick out will come here from John McNabb. Clannahan, that's kicked out from John McNabb
2: and the back.
1: Clear push in the back by the full back for Antrim, but he got away with it though.
0: Yeah, and he's out in the middle of the park now, Joseph Finnegan. They've obviously seen a glitch with Carlo there, so the hand pass comes in. Here's the man with the pace, Owen McCabe from St. Gall's, across the field, Mark Jordan, look where he is, but the ball's gone out for a 45, and it will be a 45 to Antrim, 1-7-5. Bernard, the performance against Wicklow was flat after a busy schedule for Carlo, winning Division 4, the whole lot. I won't say this is flat, but it's punctured, is it?
2: Yeah, well, you know, it was great to win Division 4, but you know, the last three games,
0: it's water under the bridge.
2: Yeah, but look at the Wicklow game, we had four games played at that stage and we lost two. You know what I mean? So, like, we're not setting the world on fire the last couple of matches, in fairness, even though we did get promoted. But we just see a little bit lackluster so far in this first half, which is a bit of a worry. But can we turn it around? Of course we can, but we just haven't seen it yet. There's no spark yet.
0: McBean always said to us, Willie, a good team always plays well against the wind. Carlo are not that bad, so hopefully the second half will go well for them. And meanwhile, Antrim can put more damage on the scoreboard. Here's the free, or the 45 rather, from John McNabb.
1: Yeah, he's just lining it up there, Brendan. I think actually we're definitely missing Mikey and we're missing Owen Root in the middle of the field. That's just out to the right and wide.
0: Yeah,
1: another
0: the
1: wide
0: wind,
1: for Antrim.
0: The wind is causing third wide.
1: I think at the minute we're missing that pace, that buzz around the middle, the off the running shoulder from Mikey Bambrick, you know, the captain, because he's a leader, but he's able to create a space and he's able to drive into it.
0: And Root's physicality in all the Carlo games was fantastic this year as well. I mean, from the day up in Portland on when he started right to the league final, Owen Root was fantastic.
1: Yeah, he has been incredible. His ability to win kickouts in the air has been, you know, unbelievable. Well, we're struggling in the middle. Antrim are pushing up. They're winning our kickouts, which shouldn't happen. But Antrim on the attack here again.
0: Yeah, danger here. Niall Burns coming through. He's got a goal chance. Antrim, here's the shot. Coming in. Oh, it's a goal. It's a goal. It's a quick move. I think it is the man that finished it. Ryan McQuillan has finished that. And again, it's a touch of deja vu. No, 12 finished it, Willie. It's 12. He's got the second goal. Boyle here, he's after running back out here.
1: He did look like 25.
0: Ronan Boyle it was, yeah. He got his second goal. And it was reminiscent and a touch of deja vu from the first one. Bernard Horahan. Carlo in trouble.
2: Yeah, look, they're getting it right in close to the goal and just fisting it in, which is very simple. You know, it does knock the stuffing out of you, that. But, you know, really, not blaming the chap. Adam Burgess should have held that ball off first. That was kicked out.
0: Ball is held by Conor Dyle this time. Carlo are in a bit of a battle on this occasion. Conor does well to play the ball back. We're heading towards the final few seconds of the first half here in the Tailteann Cup round one, live from Netwatch Cullen Park, with thanks to Dan Morrissey and co. There's a lot of big games on. Clare and Offaly played yesterday, Wexford and Limerick played yesterday, Sligo and Tipperary today, Antrim, Carlow of course where we are, Kilvonthorn, Wicklow against Laois, London and Waterford, and Longford and Fermanagh. Did he say 4 minutes?
1: 4 minutes, yeah.
0: 4 minutes. We had a few injuries in the first half. 2-7 to Antrim, 5 points to Carlow. The Antrim midfielder is doing well. Antrim are playing very, very, very, very good football at the moment. They're working so hard, and here comes the corner back who also can move, John Morgan, another Naif Breed man. He's a sport player outside him, and Mark Jordan, he's still coming downfield. Morgan gets the runoff, switches the ball to centre back Peter Healy, gets it back to the man wearing 13. That's excellent from Pat Shivers, his second score. But they just ran at Carlo from the cornerback position, Bernard, and no one could stop them.
2: Yeah, Mark Fiori got dispossessed there, so he did. And look, the speed of Antrim getting forward there, just off the shoulder, running and supporting each other there, is fantastic to watch. And you know, they have 2-8 on the board, which is 14 points to Carlo's 5. We could be in trouble.
0: 9 point lead, 2-8 to Antrim, 5 points to Carlo. That's the point I was making to you, Willie. The return for Carlo is very poor.
1: Yeah, very poor. But we're creating our own downfall, Brendan. The mistakes that we're making, I mean, Young Burgess should have caught the ball that came out for the kick out, ended up in a goal. Mark lost the ball onto the ground, which took another 2 seconds to regain. We've lost another kick out, so we're creating our own downfall at the minute, and Antrim are really taking, you know, control over the whole game.
0: I was looking at some of the Carlo lads chasing back, and to me they look a little bit lethargic. They look like,
1: yeah, and they shouldn't be, Brendan,
0: shouldn't
1: because
0: be, no,
1: they've had a couple
0: fresh
1: of weeks to recover, you know, get training under their belt. But it just seems to be, you know, really flat again, and that's happening in the last three games, which is
0: compared to this man, what he'll do. Watch this fella now. He'll run the length of the park as well, and that's not saying that Carlo are completely out of this game or not, but here comes Shivers again. He's got a great left peg.
1: That's a brilliant score,
0: and Mark Jordan has set that one up, and I think
2: curled in.
0: It's curled inside the post. That's his third point for the number 13.

0: This game looks like it's over before half-time even.
1: There's no two-pointers for Carlo, but against the wind, Dominic McInhill has kicked one for the Antrim men, 2-9-5. The two goals coming from Ronan Boyle, their number 12 from the Nave Bree Club. Here come Carlo. They need a score before half-time. And the man is working down the flank is Paddy McDonald. The pass comes from the centre back, Dara Curran, down into the corner. He's in a bit of a cul-de-sac now. He's not going to score from there, but he's got to recycle it back to the man who started the move, Dara Curran, back to Lee Walker. Walker plays it back into Dunphy in the middle of the field, who Antrim have kept a close eye on in this first half. And again, three on him. Ball knocked out of his hand. Knocks it back to Jamie Clark on the 45. Clark was going with the hand pass into Lee Walker. Walker turns. He loses his footing. He was unfortunate, but he done well under pressure. And a two-pointer from Kyle Nolan could be crucial for Carlo, yep. And that's a crucial score. I said they wouldn't be out of it, but the man from Granby Row kicks this one in, sticks it over the bar, and it is College Gardens Granby Row. Bernard, that's a crucial score.
2: Yeah, and credit to Lee Walker there, he was on his backside, he done well to get the pass off, in fairness, but a fantastic point when we needed it.
1: Two-pointer, Willie.
0: Yeah, great two-pointer. Plenty of patience to show with the ball, they worked it. But again, an easy kick-out getting away. Carlo pressing high, but Antrim get away way too easy and looking on the attack here again, looking for another score before half-time.
1: Don't forget, we've got Kilkenny and Offaly coming up here in Casey. Here comes Mark Jordan. He's coming through like Eddie Jordan's cars in the past. Same colours as well. Crossfield ball it goes. Niall Burns knocks it back outside the 40 metre line. Here comes the lively Dominic McInhill. He's got a 2-pointer, point for play. Next return ball, chance, hand in. Oh, the referee's given a free here. He says the hand was high and it caught him running through, so Carlo commit the foul, and the free is going to be a 20 metre free for Antrim, and a chance for them to extend the lead by a point. It's 2-9 to Antrim, a total of 15 points. It's 7 points to Carlo. There's 8 between the Bernard, soon to be 9. There was 10, but he'll stick this over the bar and we'll be heading for the half time whistle.
2: Yeah, look, with the new rules, you'd expect Carlo to get a couple of two-pointers in the second half to get themselves back into the game, but they'll be very disappointed. They don't need to be told. You know, they'll know themselves there's more in them than this, so hopefully we'll be in for a good second half, Brent.
1: Yeah, well, that's the free. It's gone in, and that is the half-time whistle from the Cavan referee, Conor Dineen. Willie, overall, a disappointing first half for Carlo.
0: Yeah, very poor, I suppose, in front of the goal, really. Lots of chances, five wides. But 7 points in 35 minutes is not really good enough when they conceded 2-10, and Antrim took control after 10 or 15 minutes. We were working really hard, but I think the couple of players that are injured, that are missing, you know, has a big toll on the whole game. We're not winning that ball in the middle. Mikey is not around for the pace and the power that he's carrying the ball forward. But Antrim defending in numbers, we seem to be really open when Antrim are attacking. They've got two goals, could have got maybe another one, but it's an uphill struggle from here, I suppose, in the second half, Brendan.
1: Yeah, certainly so. That's the voice of Willie Quinlan. Bernard, the free was from Dominic McInhill again. He picked up a knock earlier on, but interesting to see the Carlo lads walking out to regroup on the far side of the pitch. But the minute the half-time whistle is gone here, before we hand back to the lads in the studio, Antrim are straight into the middle. They're into a huddle. They mean business here in Carlo, because they know that a disappointing outing against Derry and a disappointing Alliance National Football League, and they want to get a bit of bite back into their panel.
2: Yeah, look, as I said, they'll be disappointed, Carlo, going in with only 7 points on the board. But, you know, I'm sure they will regroup. We've seen them last year at this stage in the Talton, you know, against Sligo and against Fermanagh. They're putting two great efforts on both days. So we haven't seen the spark that we've seen in the earlier stages of the league here with Carlo today, but I'm sure they will regroup and we will get a couple of scores in the second half and hopefully pull ourselves back into the game.
1: Well, it mightn't be that easy, because they're playing against the wind in the second half. Antrim at half time lead Carlo here in round one of the Talton Cup at Netwatch Cullen Park, with thanks to Dan Morrissey and co. It's Antrim 2 goals and 10 points. It's Carlo 7 points. We'll be back in about 10 minutes' time with all the action from the second half here in Netwatch Cullen Park. Half time score again, Antrim 2-10, Carlo 7 points.
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4: And you're joining us at the halftime score, halftime at the Charlton Cup match, Carlow and Antrim, and Carlow chasing with the wind against him in the second half. We'll be back in a few minutes with your commentary team, Willie Quinlan, Bernard Horahan, and of course, Brendan Hennessy. 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
5: You're listening to KCLR, and I am joined here by the victorious Carlow manager here, Pat Bennett, after their 317-217 victory over down here in Ballycran. Pat, what are your thoughts on your team's display?
6: To be honest, Michael, I'm nothing but proud of the lads, because you see the wind that's out there. You know, we didn't have enough up in the first half. I thought we wasted a lot of good ball that we should have dealt with. And to be fair to the lads, we went 3-down against that Hurricane, and they still fought back, you know, to win it.
5: You are 7 points clear at the break. Marty Kavanagh's goal on the stroke of half time coming at a very good time for you.
6: Yeah, it was, but it was kind of blasting over what we were doing. Like, we were just sitting a lot of aimless ball, and the ball was going away with that wind. Like you saw in the second half, their goalkeeper, I think, hit 4 or 5 balls wide from the puck out. It was that strong. Ground was very hard. You know, anybody who's been in Ballycran, they know what it's like. It's a tight pitch, narrow pitch. You know, once the ball bounced, it was gone. And we didn't get grips of it in the first half, I thought. You know, they were able to kill the ball in front in the second half, and they got some good scores. But, like, in fairness to our lads, you know, against that, to go from 7 points up to 3 points down against that gale force wind and then to win it by 3, it just shows what they're made of.
5: Down had a resurgence there. Do you put it primarily down to the strong wind they had at their backs, or was there other factors at play?
6: No, look, they were throwing balls over the bar from 45 yards out. You know, they know this pitch inside out. That's the reason why they bring us up here, you know. That's why do you pass up a perfect stadium an hour and a half less driving than this, you know. So, like, they bring you up here for a reason. It's hard to hurl up here. You know, the pitch is, like I said, very tight. They're throwing balls over the bar from 45, their own 45, even from their own 21, you know. So, like, they're used to it. We weren't used to it. You know, so it's about us and how we maintain. And I just thought the last 15 minutes, our boys went at it. They attacked every ball in the full back line, came out with ball after ball after ball when they were hitting in. You know, he played something like 7 or 8 minutes of injury time. You know, I can't talk highly enough of these players. Like, they dug deep. It's not an easy place to come. People have come here before and got beaten. And in fairness to our lads, to go and win like that, it's just a testimony of them, you know, their fitness and everything about them.
5: One of the crucial observations I noted to you, while you had conceded 2 goals, on each occasion, your side responded with the next score very swiftly.
6: Yeah, that's the whole idea. We're trying to do that all year, that if they do get a goal, you know, that we have to get the next score and we have to respond very quickly. And we did. You know, we did. Now, in fairness, they did the same to us as well at times. But overall, I think we did it a little better. Plus, in fairness, the guys that came off the bench made a great impact as well. You know, Paddy, John Michael, you know, all these guys, Evan, they were all excellent, you know, when they came on. And, you know, that's huge for us. It's all about a panel here.
5: Yes, I know. Well, what was it like for you and the guys on the sideline when it got back to a level game? How were the nerves?
6: Actually, listen, the nerves are always the same. You know, what you're trying to do is you're trying to look and you're trying to see, okay, where can we stop this and where can we improve? And in fairness, like I did say, all the subs came on and improved it. 100%, you know, they improved and they brought it to next. Jake came on again, you know, and could have got a goal. Like, we still made another 2 or 3 really good goal chances that we didn't take. And, you know, that's what I've been playing. We took 3, missed 3, you know, maybe 4. So that's what we've got to sharpen up and get ready. Like, we've London coming to town now next week, so we just got to recover, get back and get ready again, you know.
5: Yes, and of course you mentioned there, London are the visitors to Carlow next in your next game. What are your thoughts ahead of that?
6: Yeah, like down being by a couple of pints over in London. So like, you know, they're good and they're getting better. To me, they're getting better every game they're playing. I've watched all their games, and it's just, I think they're getting better, and I think they're proving, and it's going to be a big test again. You know, with these matches coming hot and heavy, it's just going to be a big test again. You know, we got to sort out our injuries, get them sorted, and then get back again, you know.
5: And finally, of course, looking at the table now, 3 wins from 3, a perfect record. How pleased are you with that?
6: I'm just delighted for the lads because of the effort they've put in. They deserve it. You know what I mean? It's about them and about what they're doing. And like, you know, I see them every night. I see what they've been doing for the last six weeks. You know, they've gelled since the league, and you know, I just think they've brought everything to a whole new level, and they're working so hard. It's just a reward for what they're doing, you know.
5: Pat Bennett, thanks very much for speaking to KCLR after Carlo's 3-point victory over down here at Ballycran.
6: Thanks, Michael. Cheers.
4: Michael Cook there, and Ballycran last night was the scene of Carlo's win down. And Carlo, we are in a slightly different situation. Carlo and Antrim. Carlo chasing for the second half and the wind against him by the sound of it. We'll be going over to the lads in a couple of moments. We'll take some music. Oh, this is Niall Horan.

0: Two in a row to give us a break between one half and the other of the Tailteann Cup. We'll be going live to Brendan and the team in a couple of moments. Just as an update, half time between Cork and Kerry. Cork go in with a 3-point advantage in Fitzgerald Stadium. So there you go, an interesting second half to come. We also have this.
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0: Well, as we said, you have an opportunity to win a €50 voucher courtesy of Detail Menswear. They're in Carlow and Kilkenny, and all you have to do is send in a text with the name or the phrase Man of the Match to us at 083 306 9696 and your name, and you're in with a shout. We'll have the winners a little later on. And thanks as always to Detail Menswear. They're in Potato Market Carlow and High Street Kilkenny, and they are the official Man of the Match sponsor here on KCLR. 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If the Carlow match finishes a little earlier, well and good. If it carries on, you'll continue to hear the Carlow match on the Carlow frequency. 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
3: Thank you very much, Martin. You're very welcome back to a sun-drenched, cold Netwatch Cullen Park. Half-time, 2-10 to Carlow, or 2-10 to Antrim, rather, to correct that. 2-10 to Antrim, 7 points, Carlow. And Laois, 1-10, Wicklow, 3 points. I believe that started a half an hour after this game, so that's a latest score there. London, 3 goals and 1 point. Waterford, 3 points. That's in the Tailteann Cup also. Tipperary, 17 points. Sligo, 1-12. That was a 12:45. So take it, that's more or less full-time. It is full-time. So Tipperary have defeated Sligo by 2 points. And in relation, there's 28 minutes gone in that match I mentioned with Waterford and London. Half time, Kerry and Cork. Cork 13, Kerry 10 points. That started at 1:45, the Munster Senior Football Championship. We're ready to get proceedings underway for the second half here. Now, Bear, a lot of people at half time talking about getting 2 pointers. You and Willie had mentioned it before half time. It ain't going to be simple to get them. There's still a strong breeze. That's not an excuse, but Carlow just look a little bit lethargic again today.
4: They look flat, sort of, though, yeah. But look, it is another 30-35 minutes here to play football. Small shot wise, we were fairly equal in the first half there. Kickouts, 24 kickouts in total. Carlow won 14. So we're actually playing all right. We're just not getting the scores, unfortunately. And the goals are making a difference at the minute.
3: And here come Antrim winning that first ball in the middle of the park. Antrim playing from right to left in this the second half. Carlow playing towards the Dublin Road end goal into that stiff breeze. Sun is shining brightly. John Peary plays it across towards Conor Doyle. Half-time score to confirm feels Antrim 2-10. 2 goals from Ronan Boyle. 4 points with a 2-pointer included from Dominic McInhill. 3 from the St. Gall's man. Niall Burns at full forward. And Clonagh Aaron's Pat Shivers, he got 3 as well, as Carlow come forward and need an early score. Here they come round the corner with the ball in hand. That's that Lee Walker. Lays it off back outside the 40. Trying to tee themselves up for something here. Jamie Clark is in possession now. He knocks it back to Dara Kern. He's on the 65. So Carlow to backtrack all the way to where the ball came from. It's back in the hand of John Peary from the Ascot Club here in Carlow Town. John played a bit of hurling with Carlow Town also. And he still plays a bit. As the ball is back with Conor Doyle, deputising captain today. He gets the pace on as well. Plenty of pace. Conor with the left peg sends it in. Chance, but it just drops too low. And gathered by the fullback, who did really well. It's the fullback in this moment of time was Ronan Boyle. And he's put under pressure, and Carlow turn it over, and Carlow get the free. Is that a rub of the green, Willie Quinlan? Because for me, it was probably harsh enough on Antrim, but for Carlow, you take it. But they must get the score from this relieving kick now.
5: Yeah, definitely take it. I think it looked like a high tackle, but in fairness, dispossessed with the ball, knocked the ball. I think it was Conor Doyle knocked the ball out of the defender's hand, and he regained it himself, was fouled. Lee Walker with the free, just to tap it over. Good start for Carlow.
3: He didn't only tap it, he kicked it so far he nearly landed out in the golf club.
5: He's looking to land it down in the Blues pitch there, Brendan.
3: Yeah, trying to get a new football for the Blues, Bear.
4: Oh, we'll take it, we're short a few.
3: Good score nonetheless.
4: Yeah, great score, in fairness. Good start for Carlow, but we need to press high here now, as Antrim are doing with us on the kickouts, and try and get the ball. It's coming out under the stand here.
3: Ernie Corr got a crucial goal for the Hanrons last week. He missed a crucial penalty yesterday. 2-10 to Antrim. 8 points to Carlow here. We're into the start of the second half. 2 minutes into the second half. Carlow get the opening score. Truly Walker. Here come Antrim. Long floated ball down for the runner, which is Paddy McAleer. Paddy McAleer turns outside the 45. He's just getting turned that back around the corner, but it's hanging up there in the wind, and it's a dangerous ball, and no one has dealt with it. It's a dangerous ball, and it drops back out to the danger man, and the danger man is a Ross's McInhill. Antrim still have it, well blocked down.
4: Oh, brilliant.
3: It was a well blocked down by Burgess Adam. He done really well. Back in it goes, and I think that's gone over the bar. It's a point for the Antrim end. Who finished it? Was it 70?
5: 25
3: it was, yeah. Ryan McQuillan, he's got the score. But that high dropping ball, Willie, earlier on there a few seconds ago, could have went anywhere.
5: Could have went anywhere, and we stood off it and stood off it, and just a high dropping ball. Someone could have got a hand to it, knocked to it. We were lucky we defended it well. Burgess got a great block down, but just came to number 25 and he popped it over the bar. So
3: 2-11 to 8 points. The breaking ball favours Antrim. Mark Jordan, it was 17, ran onto it in the end. The man wearing 17 is Tiernan McCormack. He's started the game with 17. He started the game in place of Connor Hand. He has the ball again here now, Tiernan, over to the right half forward position, and Antrim come on the attack again. This is the full forward out in the right half forward position. Niall Burns from St. Gall's locks it into Pat Cheever. Here's a goal chance, Antrim. Oh, it's in the back of the net, and Carlo are on the ropes here now. In actual fact, they're on the canvas in Netwatch Cullen Park. Ryan McQuillan, who's just scored a point, has got a goal, and Carlo have given away 1-3 in the opening 3 minutes of the second half. Willie Quinlan, this is a disaster.
5: Yeah, way too easy, Brendan. Again, they won the kick out. They played three or four little passes down the right side, cut straight down the middle, two little hand passes, you know, into McQuillan, onto his left foot, banged it low and hard into the goal. Great start for Antrim, but really poor from Carlo.
3: 3 goals and 11 points to Antrim, 8 points to Carlo. Mark Jordan, he works so hard, and again he's given it off, and now Tiernan McCormack is really in this game in the second half. Here he goes for Antrim. He's on inside the 40 metre line, lays it off to Pat Shivers again. Pat Shivers looks across field, knocks it back out towards Peter Healy for Antrim. Recycles it back to Mark Jordan. Mark on the 45, underneath the stand, heading towards the scoreboard, Oak Park end. Throws it back across the field, does very well, gets it to Niall Burns. 3 points in the first half for Burns. Burns knocks it to the O'Donovan Rossa man with the 2 single pointers, for freeing from playing a 2-pointer in that first half. Antrim are all over the money.
5: All over, they're just moving the ball as they like.
3: That's high a shot in.
5: This
3: from
5: has just gone wide.
3: Full
5: it's
3: forward.
5: First wide here. Second
3: first
5: half.
3: Wide in the second half. At the 3 wides or 4 in that first half?
5: 3 wides in the first half.
3: 1 in the second half. For Carlo in that first half, 5.
5: Yeah, 5 wides in the first half. But Antrim dominating the kickouts. They're forcing the ball to go long, but you can see their fullback is coming up. He's winning some great ball. If he's not winning it, he's breaking it. And Carlo need to do something different here.
3: What do you put this down to, Bernard?
4: Don't know. They just look a bit fresher in the legs, Antrim, to be honest with you.
3: They certainly do, yeah.
4: You know, when they're attacking, they're really good.
3: Conor Dyle was fouled there. Good decision by the man wearing 26, Kyle Nolan, to tap and go. Gets it down to Dunphy, who's been kept out again, but now he's in it. Now they need something here, Carlo. Goal chance. Oh, the keeper. Oh, he's outside the box.
5: He's outside.
3: He's handling on the ground. Yeah, well, I think Stevie Wonder would have seen that one, I think, Willie. But it's a free in from the 20-metre line. And the keeper, to be fair, he did his bit, John McNabb, but his momentum just carried him out over the 20-metre line. He handled the ball on the ground. Free in, Carlo. And they were just a little bit unlucky, because if he hadn't got his hand to it, Carlo had an ideal goal opportunity.
5: Yeah, it was Lee Walker was in. Great ball from Kyle Nolan into Ross Dunphy. Turned two players, but he couldn't get the ball into Lee Walker's hands. If he had it, it was a clear goal. But Walker with a free here, he should pass this one over the bar.
4: Should that be a card, really? Because last man back, you know, the goal chance, no?
5: Well, it's not a foul on the player, it's kind of a foul on the ball, so I don't think it's a card, right?
3: Yeah, that's a fair point as well. But Lee Walker makes no mistake, he kicks his 4 point to O'Hanrahan's man this afternoon. 3 frees and a point from play. So it's 3-11 now to 9 points, but it's a huge mountain for Carlo to climb. Antrim lead here with thanks to Dan Morrissey and co. Our match referee is Conor Dunneen of Cavan. And the kick out will come from John McNabb. I know there's not that many McNabbs, but we got Paul over in Tullow in the McNabb family, and there was a McNabb played for Arsenal back in the day. For any of the Arsenal fans, they're in the Champions League final as well. To all our Gunners, we say best wishes to you. As Carlo come forward here, they need a few Gunners and a few shooting forwards at the moment, as Christopher Blake, who scored 2 in that first half, spreads it wide towards Jamie Clark. Clark turns inside his man. Chance, he's going for the goal here. He's fisted across the face. Yes. It's a goal! It's a goal!
4: Yeah,
3: it's in the back of the net, and it's Patrick Bulger of Radvilly. It's one that Carlo needed. Now, Bernard, can that be the goal that lifts the siege? Patrick Bulger, but Clark was brilliant. He put in a great ball. 3-11 to 1-9. That was crucial, and it gives them a chance. As Carlo warm up a substitute, and I think it's Conor Crowley that's warming up down there, number 23 from the Palatine Club. Bernard, that's a little bit of a lifeline for Carlo, albeit still a mountain to climb.
4: Yeah, look, we're 7 points down now, but that was a fantastic goal. A little bit of momentum coming our way. Maybe we'll have a bit of a purple patch and we will pull it back here, Brent, with a great goal by Patrick Bulger.
3: Well, they're at home, you got to pull it back when you're at home. And don't forget, if Carlo lose to that, they're not out of the competition. They have another chance, but it's only one more chance as the goalkeeper went for a kick out to Mark Jordan. Kyle Nolan got his hand on that. Lee Walker come in to try and close it down, and Antrim come forward. They were very, very fast and sprightly in the opening half, and the referee gives a free against John Pirrie. Willie, as frees go, was that harsh?
5: Yeah, a little bit harsh. Probably left the hand in a little bit too long, but was really unlucky. Nearly got contact with the ball, but it is a free to Antrim there.
3: Connor Crowley is coming in.
5: Connor Crowley
3: Number 8 has been taken off, Mark Fury. So he's going for forwards here, so he's changing things around. He's taking off a midfielder, he's putting on a forward.
5: Mark Fury's still there, Brendan.
3: Well, 8 is the one he wants off. 23 for 8.
5: Hasn't seen it yet. Yeah, here he goes now.
3: This is tactical, Willie, because he's going for forwards to get scores, and Conor Crowley is a man on his day, can get scores, but if ever he's to get scores, his team needs him now.
5: Yeah, really good forward, you know, has missed out on most of the league, Brendan, missed out on the league win as well, but if he gets a chance, he's definitely well able to score. He's able to get up and down. I see his strapping on his tie. That's not a good sign starting off, but hopefully he can. Antrim, really unlucky. That was unlucky.
3: Yeah, foot trip there was accidental. So he's going to get a free in now. The IT thing here might be unlucky, Bernard, but a free is from the 45 with the wind in their back. There's a whole chance of a two-pointer here.
5: The goalkeeper's coming forward.
3: Carlo, a little bit unlucky. Yeah, he's about 45.
5: Carlo actually breached
3: 50 metres out.
5: Only left two men up front as well, so I'm not sure a referee's seen it.
3: There's another ball in on the field. I don't know what idea that is. John Pirrie might have complained about the pressure on the ball. No, Mickey always been cute, and he wasn't letting them take the free quickly because of the two balls in the field.
4: They were just running the clock down, Bren.
3: Yeah.
4: With the game management from.
3: Yeah, they wanted to swap the ball. That's why Carlo was Antrim were kicking in the ball that time. So there's a spare ball needed here. So it's going to be a 2-pointer free for the Antrim goalkeeper, John McNabb. Willie, if Mark Jackson had been on cue and can't give out about Mark or criticise him, he was brilliant during the league and brilliant here tonight. Carlo played Wicklow in the Championship, but if he had been on cue down in Knockham against Dublin, the Dubs would have been out of the Leinster Championship.
5: Yeah, he had 7 chances, Brendan, and never took any of them. And we've seen him here twice in the league and the Championship, never missed one ball. You know, he's an exceptional kicker.
3: It's not simple.
5: There's a really good kick, but it's gone to the right and wide.
3: It was well wide too, wasn't it? Now that's a let off for Carlo, Bernard.
4: Yeah, it's a let off. Antrim second wide in the second half. So hopefully we'll retain possession from this kick out.
3: 3-11 to Antrim is a total of 20 points. 1-9 to Carlos, 12 points. Willie, 8 points to be found.
5: Yeah, need a couple of more goals, a couple of 2-pointers even, but good ball out to Burgess, found his man. He should have took the mark. A little bit of inexperience, done well though to recover.
3: Yeah, there's 3 men hunting him down. Antrim are really hunting the packs. Here comes Crowley, first touch for Conor Crowley, the Palatine man coming forward. 23 on his back. And all our Kilkenny listeners, his mammy is from the Roar Inishtig. His daddy Jerry is a Cork man, but here they come, getting across to Jamie Clark. Clark outside the 40 metre line, goes looking for the return ball, goes in field. Walker does well, lays it off, chance. Crowley, first chance for Crowley. And the man for Powell sends it in.
5: Good
3: he
5: score.
3: Sticks it over the bar, and he's up and running, Conor Crowley. They're down to 7 points, Carlo. 3-11 to 1-10. Willie Quinlan, good score, good move.
5: Crowley actually started off that move here under the stand, got 2 or 3 little passes inside. Great ball out to the far side and continued his run right down the middle onto his right foot, popped it over the bar. So we're after taking over, you know, since half time has come back. So it just need to be clever on giving away the frees in the scoring area and really work the kick out, Antrim's kick out.
3: Conor Dial is underneath this one. Got a little bit of a dunt from behind by Mark or Pat Shivers. Martin Shivers played for Spurs. Pat Shivers plays for Antrim. Ball is over on the far side of the park. Tiernan McCormack for Antrim plays it up towards the 45. The ball comes back towards Peter Healy though. He's down to 65 and now he'll advance towards the 45. He looks outside him. The runner back around the corner from his Dominic McInhill. Found the scoreboard on 3 occasions with a total of 4 points in that first half because he did get that 2-pointer. Back to McInhill again. McInhill plays it into the 45. John Pirrie's got to close his man down, but he didn't. Here goes Ryan McQuillan. Goal and a point start of the second half. Ryan McQuillan, 1 goal and 2 points in the second half. And he got through very, very easily there. And Carlo were found ball watching on that occasion, Willie Quinlan.
5: Yeah, 1-1. He just, you know, up. John Pirrie tried to stand him up, but his power and his pace just took him away from him. And onto his right foot. And this is a kick out we need to win. Paddy McDonald done really, really well that time.
3: Gets the hand pass to Adam Burgess. Burgess down under the line to Lee Walker, who's come a little bit deep now in the second half. Scoreboard 3-12 to Antrim, 1-10 to Carlo. We have 46 minutes played in a 70 minute game as the ball comes downfield and it's with Jamie Clark. Clark waiting for a runner on his inside. He has one now. Is that a good pass? Looks like it could work out. It's down to Christopher Blake. He returns it back in field. Here goes Connor, or Walker's brought down. It's a penalty. It's a penalty. It was a brilliant run by Lee Walker. It's a good decision by the Cavan referee, Connor Dernane. It was a definite penalty. Carlo are asking a few questions now, but you know what? They had to start asking a few questions because they didn't answer any in the first half. They're asking some now and they're answering them as well. 3-12 Antrim, 1-10 to Carlo. Willie, a goal here will turn this game on its head, albeit they'll still be trailing, but they've got to score this.
5: Yeah, brings them right back into him. Great run, great movement, you know, attacked the ball, just got in front of his man, a little push in the back and he knocked him to the ground. It looks like Lee is going to take this himself. He's standing over it. Yeah, he's definitely going to kick it. Hopefully he can pop this one into the back of the net. And
3: what's he like at the penalties, Bear?
4: He asked Christopher Blake to take it and Chris said no, which is surprising because he did stick one up in the top right-hand corner in Antrim at the start of the league. So this could be a turning point. Hopefully he'll go in.
3: Well, the last thing you want to do is stand over for too long. It's on the penalty spot. Lee Walker of O'Hanrahan's with the penalty. Goes for the shot. Oh, he's got it.
5: Brilliant goal.
3: Bottom left-hand corner. He done a bit of a John Aldridge on it. Stepped up, paused the run, stuck it bottom left. Walker has the Carlo supporters on their feet. Now listen, Willie Quinlan. A game of two halves.
5: Yeah, definitely. They're right back into it now. You know, we need plenty more of it. Again, put pressure on the kick-out. Turn over the kick-out to get the next couple of scores. We're right back in this game. We just have to believe we can go forward and win it.
3: 3-12 to Antrim, 2-10 to Carlo. Bear, what's the good feeling now? The Blues man's on the score sheet yet again.
4: Yeah, look, he's playing well in fairness to him. He's out there grabbing the bull by the horns, as they say, but it's very important we get this breaking ball from midfield.
3: 21 points to 16 in total. It's Antrim 3-12, Carlo 2-10, but thanks to Dan Morrissey and Cole. Here comes Crowley. He's made one hell of a difference. Lays it off to Kyle Nolan. Sprints through. He's inside the 40-metre line. Back around the corner to Jamie Clark. Sells a dummy. Clark puts a straight line of defence into Dunphy. Not on the score sheet yet. He's bottled up. He gets away from his target. Here he goes. Left-footed shot. Dunphy.
5: Good
3: but
5: score,
3: Carlo
5: Dunphy.
3: Are playing as they can play now. And Ross Dunphy has stuck it over the bar. And they're back down to another one. 3-12 to 2-11. Willie Quinlan, great score. Yeah. Great move. But Clark is playing really well.
5: Yeah, really well. All about kickouts. But the big difference is, I suppose, Conor Crowley. He's after carrying so much ball since he came in, even he's looking for work. He's working really, really hard. He's linking between the back line and the forwards. And that was a really good score. Well worked. Right back in this game. Just need to stay going, Brendan.
3: Yeah, 17 as out. Tiernan McCormack. He's done a bit of damage at the start of the second half, but Carlo going well now. And I think people will understand, Bernard. We called it as we saw it in the first half. They were very lethargic looking, but it's a different team in the second half. But Crowley has made one hell of a difference.
4: Yeah, look, with the new rules, Brendan, you know, you can get bigger scores now in it. So we were poor in the first half, but
3: that's a great take in the middle of the field by Shivers, and he knocks it downfield towards Ryan McQuillan. 1-2 for him. I mixed up who got the 1-2. Here's Mark Jordan, the man that went off, had a great start to the second half. Tiernan, he's gone now. Here comes Jordan back in onto the field of play. What a hell of a player this fella is. Across the face of the goal, McCarron got a touch on that, but I didn't think Antrim would have knocked that out, did he? Yeah, he did.
5: White,
3: it's a white ball.
5: Yeah.
3: It's a white ball because Ben McCarron was entitled to go for that, and he did, and the Antrim man punched it out over the end line. 3-12, a total of 21 points to Antrim. 3-12 is a total of 21, and 2-11 is a total of 17 points to Carlo. It's not insurmountable now, Willie. Quinlan,
5: no,
3: but that kick out has gone AWOL.
5: Definitely not, but we need to be more careful with the kick out. It's a long ball in. Can we stop it here?
3: Yeah, the Antrim man didn't catch it cleanly, but he cuts around the corner. Niall Burns, danger here, hits the post and goes wide. That's a let off now. The kick off is crucial, Bernard. Three wides for Antrim in the second half. Carroll have got to find their men this time.
4: Yeah, look, we need to get the kick out and win it, so we do. Just Adam Burge was a little bit long for him, so it was. Ben McCarron just went out over the sideline, but just take a deep breath and make sure hit Carroll, man.
3: Well, there's the kick out from Ben McCarron. In the goal. How's his brother Adam now? Will he pick up that horrible injury?
5: He's actually in the panel today, so okay. He's
3: okay.
5: He's right back. He's right back playing football and training. So
3: yeah, he got a horrible knock that day against Offaly.
5: Surely did. Yeah,
3: it's a long time ago now. It's nearly 6 months ago. But however, 3-12 Antrim, 2-11 to Carlo. Carlo win this in the middle of the park. Great ball from Conor Doyle, right down over the head of Jamie Clark. He races down the far side. Antrim are chasing back Carlo this time. Clark down towards the Dublin Road end goal. Clark still in possession. Knocks it back out. Kyle Nolan is in possession. A fine, big, strong lad. Kyle had his fair share of injuries earlier in the year, but Carlo keep it. They recycle it. It's back out to Adam Burgess. The Radvili man now looks over to his right hand side. Who's there from O'Connor Crowley? Here goes the man from Pal down towards the 20 metre line. 10 metres in from the sideline. Hand pass off to Ross Dunphy. Dunphy with the foot pass back out towards the 45. And now it's going to be taken in slowly and casually by Dara Curran, the Radvili man. It's centre back for Carlo. Takes the return ball. Carlo looking for the best option here. Antrim have a good flat line of defence inside the 13 metre line. It'll be hard to break that down. So a shot from distance with a bit of space could be the answer as Dunphy comes forward, gets a bit of a gap, cuts through the gap. Ross Dunphy, fisted effort. Good strong
5: pass.
3: It's a great score.
5: Brilliant score.
3: In over the crossbar. Dunphy is up and running. He had a difficult enough first half, but there's three men on him all the time. And I see that happening with the hurling at the moment as well, Bear. When you have a key forward like that, he's been marked out of the game. There's only 3 points in it. 3-12 Antrim, 2-12 Carlo.
4: Yeah, look, Carlo really doing really, really well there, getting a great score, so it was, but Antrim winning that kick out and round attack in the final third.
3: Here they come, Antrim, number 15 again, Buckingham Hill, back across to Shivers. He's going for a two-pointer here, and he's put that up into the clouds, and he has got it. It's a two-pointer by Pat Shivers. He got three scores in the first half. He's now a total of five. Pat Shivers, Willie, he took no nonsense. He won the ball. He looked at the post, bang, yeah, as all forwards should do. Don't be afraid to kick it wide. Put it over the bar.
5: He also looked at the line, Brendan. He looked at the two-pointer. He knew he was outside it, up into the air, and the wind carried it over. It was a brilliant score by Antrim, but Carlo still in this game. We just need a couple of scores here again.
3: 3-14 to 2-12. There's 23 points to 18 as Walker sends a great ball down as far as Crowley. The Crowley are on their feet again. Conor Crowley, a Palatine, in towards the 21. He should go for it. He lays it off around the corner to Dunphy. He looks back in field. They were looking to go for the goal. Dunphy sends it in. Sends it wide. The idea there, Willie, and I don't want to be critical, if you're Conor Crowley and you have the pace he has, when he got into that corner, he's got to go for the three-pointer there. He played it to Dunphy. He was closed down, and under the pressure, he kicks it wide.
5: Yeah, he actually.
3: Hindsight is a great thing, but that would have been my plan.
5: He looked twice. He looked twice whether to play it long, into Crowley again. Crowley couldn't get by his man onto his left foot. He should have got a score, but just didn't. But Antrim coming on the attack here again. But Carlo, well back into the game here.
3: 3-14 Antrim, 2-12 to Carlo. Here come Antrim again. Dominic McInhill on the far side lays it off. Carlo defended this and done well. Patrick Bulger wins a great ball. There's the hand pass out to Paddy MacDonald. Paddy down towards Dunphy. He's out in the 65 metre line. He wanted a man to come towards him. Christopher Blake catches it on the chest. Blake turns his marker. His marker is John Morgan. Back in field he comes. Blake, he's two on him. He has to get it back out field towards Dunphy. He plays it back out to Dunphy. He's not going to get a shot away from there. He gets it back out to the 45. It's all about ball retention now for Carlo. 3-14 Antrim, 2-12 to Carlo. The clock says we've 53 minutes gone in a 70 minute game. Still loads of time as Carlo come forward again through Jamie Clark. Clark comes forward, or Conor Crowley I should say. Conor Crowley it is, underneath the stand, back to Lee Walker. Walker got that penalty. Lovely ball back in field. Dunphy looked to get him the return ball. He might go himself with the left peg. Good score, Ross Dunphy. But Walker score was absolutely instrumental in that move, and so was Crowley, wearing 23 on this side of the park. Good score, and it's gone over the bar. 3-14 to 2-13. That's 9 and 4 is 13, is 23 points to 19. Bernard.
4: Yeah, 4 in it, Brendan.
5: Looks like Aaron Ammond is coming in here for Kyle Nolan.
3: Bit of pace.
4: I thought Kyle Nolan had a good game.
3: He had a good game, Kyle, and he had his fair share of injuries earlier in the year. He rehabilitated very, very well. And Kyle Nolan, the man from Harlow Town here, is off. And Aaron Ammond. Is Ammond gone in there, Willie?
5: Aaron on the far side there.
3: I didn't
5: there,
3: see
5: yeah
3: him there.
5: Yeah,
3: he's gone
5: yeah
3: in there, yeah.
4: Aaron should add a bit of pace to it now as well.
3: Yeah, he certainly will. So here's the kick out from the Antrim keeper. 3-14 it is indeed. Half time Antrim led by 2-10 to 7 points. Now 3-14 Antrim, 2-13 Carlo. The game's in the melting pot, and here come Carlo. John Perry. Perry goes through, does well. Perry, there's a beautiful hand pass chance here. That's the full back. Look where he is. Turns and feet. There's a shot. Oh, it's a brilliant save.
5: Yes!
3: It's got, hit the post. Hit the post, and the man that ran downfield was Niall Roach.
5: Brilliant score by Crowley.
3: Crowley sticks it in, sticks it over the bar.
4: Lee Walker hit the post.
3: Lee Walker was the man that hit the post, but Crowley got the score. My word, everything is happening here. Talton Cup, there's 3 points between them. 3-14 to Antrim, 2-14 to Carlo. Willie Quinlan, you couldn't write this stuff.
5: Yeah, Antrim are starting to creak a little bit, even with their kickouts. They're struggling. Carlo are breaking the ball and winning the breaking ball. But when they run at them, they're causing them all sorts of bother. We probably need a goal to get right back into it, but we're really, compared to where we were in the first half, it's a big step up from the first half into the second half here, Brendan.
3: Yeah, and Antrim, after taking off Dominic McInhill, their go-to man, because they put in a lot of running in that first half, and they have to be tiring, all right. So have Carlo pace themselves properly. They're 3 points down. They were losing by a big score at half-time, 2-10 to 7.
5: Burgess wins a great ball.
3: They were
5: there
3: down by 9 points. Burgess tried to get the hand pass
5: away. Oh, that was fired.
3: Carlo win the ball through Aaron Ammond. Looked like he could have been fouled, but Conor Crowley picks up the pieces, and Carlo come from the half back line. Adam Kern, or Dara Kern I should say. Dara Kern gets it to Jamie Clark. Covered a lot of ground today, the Bagnallstown man. Gets it to Paddy MacDonald, another man from Minnevyog. Down into the corner it goes. Christopher Blake, half forward, I should say. Christopher Blake across to Adam Burgess, who did win that great ball moments ago. John Perry on his right shoulder. Perry for Carlow. Down towards the 40-metre line, attacking the Dublin Road end goal. Down towards Walker. Has a look at the post. Does he fancy this one? Back onto his left peg. Plays it back to Perry. Perry just turns on a sixpence and sends it way over to change the point of attack. 3:14 to 2:14. Antrim lead by three here in the Tailteann Cup. 56 minutes gone here in Netwatch Cullen Park. 14 minutes remaining as the ball comes downfield. A great run back in field. Here's the chance. Aaron Almond goes for the fist and effort back inside. Goal chance to level it. Dunphy, bang. Oh, stopped on the line. Bang. Again. Bang. It's in the back of the net. That should have been a goal. No, it's not. It's a point.
5: Connor,
3: the umpire
5: Crowley again.
3: Had a good look at it. Crowley is only on a few minutes. And the pal man is on fire. He's got 3 points. Willie Quinlan. 3 points. 2:15 to Carlow. 3:14 to Antrim. Could have been a goal. Hit the post. Off the crossbar, hit the post, really. Everything's happening.
5: Yeah, good block as well. But Carlow, after creating 5 or 6 really goal chances, got 2 of them. I think there's plenty more of them. They have to stay around them. Antrim seem to be under all sorts of pressure. Maybe their legs are starting to go, but Carlow right back into this game, working really, really hard.
3: 3:14 to 2:15. Remember, it was level. It goes to extra time. Here comes Mark Jordan. He's had one hell of a game for Antrim as well. Downfield towards the half forward line. Dinking this one downfield. The man with the bit of pace, Owen McCabe. Carlow try and win that on the ground. It's going to be a free out to Carlow. They're getting a few decisions now. The Antrim supporters are not happy with that one, Bernard, but to me it was a free out anyway. What was it to you?
4: Yeah, definitely a free out. John Perry on the ball there.
3: Here comes John Perry. 3:14 to Antrim, 2:15 to Carlow. That's 23 points to 21. Here come Carlow. Crowley again, beautiful ball. Down to Blake. Oh, it's a great ball. And
5: keeper read it really well.
3: The keeper was anticipating where that was going. I think he made a meal of that, did he?
5: Went down very, very easy. Maybe he got a dig to the midrib, but he went down.
3: The referee going in towards
5: yellow card.
3: Is it Connor?
5: Connor Doyle, yeah.
3: He's going to have a chat with Connor. That wouldn't be in Connor's locker, Bernard, but he just caught the keeper, but it wasn't delicious.
4: He did, but look, at the end of the day, they're just slowing the game down because, you know, Carlow has the purple patch at the minute. Yeah.
6: 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We'll be going over live to... going over live to the Leinster Senior Hurling Championship in just a couple of moments.
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6: 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Meanwhile, now we're going over live to UPMC Nolan Park, Offaly in Kilkenny, with Michael Walsh and Paul Jenkins.
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16: Hello and you're very welcome along to, actually we're in O'Connor Park here in Tullamore, Kilkenny against Offaly in the Leinster Championship. Both teams are out on the field, not to bother at all, man. We're here in O'Connor Park, Offaly against Kilkenny. We're about 2 or 3 minutes away from throwing. We're expecting a decent game here. Now a lot of people come into this game, Kilkenny, the pressure is probably on them to win, and to win by how much. We'll talk about that in a little bit later on. Just talking to a couple of people here outside the ground before we got here, they were not expecting a huge crowd, but I think 4,000 they were saying. I think we're probably closer to 8,000 or 10,000 at the moment. It's a decent enough day. The sun is just getting behind the clouds at the moment. We're expecting a really good game here. Both teams are as selected as that, as we've been told anyway. So we'll quickly run through Kilkenny's team. In goals, Kilkenny back in there with the number one is Owen Murphy. Full back line, Mikey Butler, Mikey Carey and Ivan Bulger. The half back line is David Blanchfield, Dara Corcoran and Paddy Deegan. The midfield, Killian Doyle and Jordan Malloy, and then the forwards, number 10 Liam Moore, 11 Keane Kenny and number 12 Tom Phelan. And the inside line then is number 13 Mossy Keown, 14 TJ Reid the team captain, and Owen Cody there in the other corner. To quickly run through the Offaly team, and of course they're missing their main man Adam Screeny, a huge loss to them, he's out with a hamstring injury. Liam Moore, Kieran Burke, Ben Keneally and Patrick Taff. We're actually going to have to pause for Ron Naveen first of all, and then we'll get through the rest of the Offaly team and we'll do the rest of the build up.

0: a live rendition of Ron Navian Offaly against Kilkenny. We're just seconds away. Both teams are going into position to quickly run through the Offaly team. Liam Horan goals, Kieran Burke, Ben Keneally and Patrick Taffer, their full back line. Ross Ravenhill, Killian Sampson and Tara Guine in their half back line. Colin Spain and Luke Watkins are their midfield. That's a new midfield partnership from the last day out. Daniel Burke, Connor Doyle, Shane Rigney, their half back line, or half forward line, I should say, and their full forward line. Owen Cahill, Charlie Mitchell, their team captain, and Brian Dignan in the other corner. The ball is turning straight away. There's no way in around here with match referee Johnny Murphy, and Offaly are on the attack straight away. That's Shane Rigney. Shane Rigney's up to the 45. He was fouled there possibly by Paddy Deegan. The referee says play on, and away we come. And out coming out was Dara Corcoran. Dara Corcoran's hand pass is half blocked though, and Offaly have got it back. They've worked it back to their own 65 now. Good tackling there. It looked like it was Owen Cody got in there. Now Owen Cody has it between the 265. Owen Cody looks over the post. He's taken on the shot. Didn't score the last day out, and he didn't score just yet here. I'm delighted to be joined in the commentary position by Mickey Welsh. Mickey, a good start for Kilkenny. That one just went out to the left and wide. But what are you expecting from today's game?
1: Yeah, you'd expect Kilkenny to win comfortably. I think if they have big ambitions of winning All Ireland, they should be winning this game comfortably. But you never know, as we know, and it's a dry day. But already there's been a lot of handling errors.
0: A lot of hand and error so far in this game. We've just said that, but Offaly are back on the attack again, and they're running forward here. Ball on the stick. This is good, strong run from Daniel Burke. Daniel Burke still has it. Daniel Burke up to the edge of the D. Daniel takes on the shot, and Daniel gets the opening score of today's game for Offaly. We've played 1 minute. It's now Offaly 1 point. Kilkenny no score.
1: Yeah, a very good score. I like this fella. Really like him. I know there's a lot of talk about different lads, Mitchells and Screenies, but he's been really good over the last number of years. Underage, still has to fill out, but a great score, and Offaly playing with whatever wind advantage is in it here today, so they'll want to be doing well. But they've started quite well. Should have got a free, I believe, earlier in the half as well. But there's another mistake.
0: Yeah, Kilkenny have turned them over about 50 yards out from the attacking goal. It falls out as far as Keane Kenny almost when he's back to goal. He knows where the post are, as you said, Mickey. He turns, he shoots, and he knocks that over the bar. We're now looking at a point apiece, a point for Offaly, a point for Kilkenny. A minute and a half gone in the first half, and it's Offaly who take this one quickly. They go short up as far as Burke. Burke plays out along the sideline, and Offaly still have it working as far as Ross Ray. Ravenhill. Ross goes back outside. They're working that down along the corner, and again that just doesn't go to hand. They're trying to give it to Owen Cahill, but good work from a Kilkenny perspective. Ivan Bulger just tracked him, and it goes out of play. It is going to be a line ball about 50 yards out from the Kilkenny goal.
1: Yeah, good defending there. Not a great ball for a forward, a bit high, but in fairness to Bulger, he was up tight on Cahill, and line ball to Kilkenny. But again, Offaly are finding out in the first few minutes they've just had a few handling errors, and at this level you just can't afford that. But they seem to be lined up there with a sweeper, I see, as well. So they have a spare man back, even though they're playing with DeBries.
0: Yeah, it looks like two of them there around TJ, and that line ball is taken up the line as far as Cody. Cody doesn't control it the first time. It drops down again between the 265s, and Offaly have won that back. But good strong work there from Keane Kenny, who's thrown in a few shoulders there. He managed to turn over the ball, but doesn't pick it up as Offaly picked that one up, and they're back inside their own 45, and that one goes up along the line far side of the field, just outside the football arc. Brian Dignan has it. He's been pushed out to the 45. Mikey Carey doing well on him, but he shoots out by the sideline. A difficult enough effort, but Brian Dignan in fairness and does really well from there. He was pushed out by Carey, but he managed to turn and strike it over the bars. Now Offaly 2 points, Kilkenny 1 point. 3 minutes gone the first half.
1: Well, early in the game, what a brilliant score and a great ball, and that's the forwards ball. As I said, young Cal got a difficult ball before that. That ball in the grass in front of Dignan, and he got a marvellous score.
0: Ball heading for Keane Kenny from the puck out. Keane got one hand and it doesn't manage to control it. Doyle is on it now. Killian Doyle has it for Kilkenny on the back foot as he sends that into the corner, in there towards that dangerous full forward line. Cody is chasing after it, so too is Mossy Keown. Mossy has it. Mossy out by the sideline, maybe 30 yards out from the goal, turns on one leg, shoots and puts that straight over the bar. It's been a frantic pace to this one so far. It's now Offaly 2 points, Kilkenny 2 points. 3.5 gone first half.
1: Yeah, good pace to it. Lovely day, great venue, and just continue. We'll be delighted. It's a good fast open hurling here at the moment, and Kilkenny now coming with Dara Corcoran.
0: Absolutely. We thank La Hart's Garage on the Water Road, Kilkenny, for their kind sponsorship of today's game. Kilkenny work out through the lines. Oh, as far as Killian Doyle on the ball isn't brilliant though, and it's cut out by Offaly. They've gone on the attack now. That one's going to drop down as far as Connor Doyle of Offaly on the 45. Oh, good tracking back there by Owen Cody. It looked like Owen came in over the top with a tackle, managed to dispossess his man, and they've worked it back. Jordan Malloy now involved in this one, and goes all the way back as far as Dara Corcoran, the number 6 for Kilkenny, sprays it across the field up to the 265. Tom Phelan is all in his own for Kilkenny. Tom Phelan looks over them posts, plants his feet, strikes that between the sticks, and a good score for Tom Phelan, his first of the day. It's now Offaly 2 points, Kilkenny 3 points. 4 minutes gone first
1: half.
0: Yeah,
1: a great move by Kilkenny, but an another mistake by Offaly. They seem to be very nervy. A lot of players are actually slipping, I don't know why, but in fairness, great ball across field to Tom Phelan, and at this level, a simple task for him, and he put it over the bar, and really good score.
0: And Offaly do the short puck out there. It was Liam Hoare drove it down long, but Keane Kenny, who's really started this one very lively, he was on that, he dispossessed and they've worked it up between the 265. It drops down to Paddy Deegan. Paddy on the back 65, we know Paddy's well able to score on this occasion. His shot goes out to the left and wide, and it remains Kilkenny 3 points, Offaly 2 points, just 5 minutes gone in the first half.
1: Yeah, a bit of a shot to nothing there, maybe better off to play it in, to be fair, and it just drifted away wide. And good play again by Kilkenny though. They look sharp and their touch looks good.
0: Yeah, Offaly playing into a bit of a breeze here, so they go short with that puck out. It went up as far as Kieran Burke. His clearance wasn't great though, and Derek Corcoran now for Kilkenny has it. He's running out of the number 6 position, playing a little 1-2, hoping to get it back. Mikey Carey has it though. Mikey gives it back to Dara. Now Dara's up to the 65. Dara's going for the shot now, and he's worked that all on his own, and he's managed to strike that over the bar, picked it up, played a little 1-2 with Carey and knocked it over. Kilkenny 4 points, Offaly 2 points, 5.5 gone first half.
1: That's a brilliant score. Really well worked between Carey and Corcoran, who's been very impressive at centre back. It's a brilliant score, and here's a brilliant ball by Offaly.
0: Yeah, they got the runner on the far side of the field, out by the far sideline, straight from the puck out. The shot comes in. The man who struck that didn't look happy about it. The wind maybe seemed to hold that up or something in the air. We said Offaly are playing into the breeze, and that one dropped harmlessly there for the corner back for Kilkenny to pick it up. He plays it up as far as David Blansfield. It was Bulger who picked that up. He gives it on to Blansfield. Now Blansfield has time to decide what he wants to do with it. He gives it down to Owen Cody. Owen Cody under a bit of pressure. Oh, nice hand pass inside as far as Tom Phelan. Tom out with the sideline. He thinks his shot was half blocked, and it was took the zip out of it, but it goes out, and the umpire there is saying it's wide. Tom has a hand up saying it got a touch, it should be a 65, but I think a puck out is going to be the decision. There's a bit of chat still going on here, but I think it is going to be a puck out in the end.
1: Yeah, he was outside the post there, there shouldn't be any problem with that, but that was a poor enough wide, although well defended again, and the Kilkenny backs seem to be getting on top now of their immediate. Brilliant catch by Blanchfield.
0: Blanch does really well there. He goes up into the sky, and TJ Reid was all the way back in midfield. TJ gets onto that one, strikes it, a nice kind of shortened up strike of that one, but it doesn't matter, it goes straight between the post and over the bar. It's now Kilkenny 5 points, Offaly 2 points, 6.5 gone in the first half.
1: Yeah, great score, great catch by Blanchfield. Brilliant play by this young Burke again, and Offaly, looks like, I thought they had to win, but now it's changing around every so often.
0: Yeah, they're playing into it right now anyway. They're driving forward here over the football league, driving forward. On nice interception there on Mikey Carey, looks like got the stick across. Offaly still fight for, that's Charlie Mitchell for Offaly far side of the field, but he's been dispossessed by Jordan Malloy. It looks like Kilkenny have it inside their own 45. Now they're running it through the lines, couple of little hand pass, they're forced to go backwards. That's Mikey Carey again. He comes across the field as far as Ivan Bulger hand passes, another lateral hand pass, and now it's driven maybe 50 yards out the other end of the field. TJ Reid is out around the centre forward position. He's dispossessed. Good work from the Offaly man. Ben Keneally seemed to throw it up to himself for a hand pass. The referee said play on. Now it's fallen to Paddy Deegan outside the 65. Offaly now have won it back. Real topsy turvy stuff at the moment as Conor Doyle of Offaly goes across the field. A one on one ball inside towards Brian Dignan. Brian doesn't get it, but Offaly still go forward here. This is Charlie Mitchell.
1: This is
0: put up by two Kilkenny men, and the Offaly man goes
1: down.
0: There's
1: a big decision here.
0: So the Offaly man was bearing down a goal. He got up to the 20 metre line. The Kilkenny man wrapped him around and brought him down. What is the decision going to be?
1: Yeah, well, this is what really drives me insane. We had two penalties last night. The Cork goal that they got, the Cork penalty last night was for the exact same thing. And now it's just a 21-yard free. Offaly will be very, very aggrieved with that. He was straight through on goal. He was dragged down. And to me, that has to be a penalty and a black card. But he hasn't given it. And it's the inconsistency that's the problem here. Because, as I said, Cork got penalties last night. Point anyway.
0: Yeah, so O'Call knocks the 20-yard free over. What did look like the definition of a goal-scoring opportunity is what the black card has brought in for there. The referee here, Johnny Murphy, decided it wasn't a black card. He just gave a free. So now it is Kilkenny 5 points, Offaly 3 points, 8.5 man in that one. And that'll definitely be something the Offaly fans and supporters will be talking about at half time. They go with the puck out far side of the field. The ball is touched there, but it has gone out over the line. It's going to be a line ball to Offaly and a chance.
1: He's actually giving a free, Paul.
0: He's given a free,
1: but that's a contentious decision. But it's not so much this game, it's the overall consistency I'm talking about, because I didn't see any difference in what happened there than what happened to Alan Connolly, in the match last night. And it was the very same sort of situation. He gave a penalty there, no penalty here. And then you see, last Sunday in Clare, where Tony Kelly was brought down by Barry Nash, a penalty but no black card. So look, struggled. It's consistency is what's needed, but anyway, that's the decision. We get on with it now, as Kilkenny are making the blood soap. I think it's Mikey Carey has to go out for a few minutes, and Richie Reid, I think, is coming in here.
0: And I think it was Mikey who was involved in that decision with the black card. Yeah, he is going off. He must have got some kind of an altercation there, and as you said, Richie Reid is coming on, and we are going to get going in a minute with a free to Offaly between the 265s. They're just joining us. It's Kilkenny 5 points, it's Offaly 3 points. We've played 9.5 minutes in the first half, and it is going to be a free to Offaly, as I said, right between the 265s, about five in from the far sideline. The breeze has just kicked up, and now it's going towards funny. Offaly.
1: Yeah, it's now turning the other way again.
0: So a chance here, and a real good chance for their striker of that one, but it has gone, yes, as you said, wide. It's still Kilkenny 5 points, Offaly 3 points. We're hearing over the Tannoy confirmation of that temporary blood soak. And it is Richie Reid coming on for Mikey Carey. So Owen Murphy, the ball in his hands, looking around him, came in the last day against Wexford. He goes, not quite sure that he means to find Jordan Malone.

0: Owen Cody is a target for the puck out. Owen is out. He managed to get the hurley to it. Behind him was Killian Sampson, and he's managed to pick it up for Offaly. He sends it back down again on top of Charlie Mitchell. Charlie's under a bit of pressure. Good work there by Mikey Butler. Mikey having a right good battle with Mitchell, but Mitchell managed to get it. Big, strong Charlie Mitchell just seemed to use his wingspan there to throw off the man and throw the ball over the shoulders. Now Offaly 5 points. Kilkenny 5 points. 11 gone in the first half.
1: Yeah, direct hurling by Offaly. Mikey Carey's coming back on. Richie Reid goes off. Dara Corcoran goes back out. Centre back. But direct hurling. Get the ball in. That full forward line is causing trouble. And, you know, Dyglin has scored. Mitchell has scored. I know Cal has scored from a free. But they've all scored. And they seem to be causing a bit of trouble in there. But a great score again by Offaly.
0: Yeah, Owen Murphy going long this time over towards the far 45. It's dropping down. And Offaly again picking up the scraps. They've started well in this game. People were maybe writing them off coming into this with a long way to go. But they have started well. Kilkenny at the moment 5 points. Offaly 5 points. 11 and a half minutes gone. And it's Offaly on the attack. Spain. Colin Spain plays that down into the corner again. He's trying to hit Owen Cahill this time. Owen is well marshalled though. It looked like it was Ivan Bulger over there in the far side of the field. Dispossessed him. Goes back to the goalie. Goes back to Murphy. Murphy works it through the lines up as far as Paddy Deegan now. Paddy Deegan back in the corner back position. Paddy goes as long as he can trying to hit TJ Reid in around the 20, in around the edge of the square. TJ's up for it. We know he's well able to catch those big balls, but it's another Kilkenny man who has it. He plays it across as far as Keane Kenny. Kenny now, is he thinking goal? Edge of the square. Oh, he went for the goal, but it goes to the left and wide. He was definitely thinking goal, just didn't execute it. 5 points apiece. 12 minutes gone in the first half.
1: Yeah, brilliant. Paddy Deegan laced it down. TJ broke it. Great ball by young Liam Moore into Keane Kenny. Your house is on him there, but it just drifted out wide. But a brilliant, and again the direct ball, it's really paying dividends for both teams there, because that was a great goal chance and it just went out by the side of it. But you saw TJ Reid's value and fairness to Liam Moore. A great ball to Keane Kenny just wide, and Offaly in their own way have caused trouble with the direct ball as well, and it's great to see it.
0: Yeah, old style hurling, we're talking about off air before, but it's great to see it back as right. Connor Doyle, decent sideline in. The referee has a hand up. There's a pull there again. I think the referee says there's a wrap around and it is going to be free into Offaly.
1: Yeah, Brian Dighton is definitely causing trouble in there. He's scored, he's laid on a score, he's been fouled now, and it's a certain score for Owen Cahill. So that's the way Offaly are going about this today. They're getting that ball in there, and you can't beat it. I know modern day hurling is about possession, but when you get the ball quickly into a fast full forward line and a strong full forward line, that counts as well. Great score, Owen Cahill over the bar.
0: Yeah, he's second in the day. It's now Offaly 6 points, Kilkenny 5 points, 13 and a half gone in this first half, and Owen Murphy has the ball in his hands now. He's looking around it. Has changed direction again. It's more or less died down actually for these couple of minutes. We'll see how long that lasts. Murphy goes long to the far 45. Owen Cody is the target. Owen gets up for it, goes past Owen. Kilkenny gets the possession through Keane Kenny. It looks like Kenny has three men around and manages to get up off the ground, but he's fouled and he's going to be free. And a good strong work from Keane Kenny, and he has started really well.
1: He has started very well. Again, he's got a great score himself. One lucky to miss a goal, but he is throwing himself around, and a correct decision by Johnny Murphy there. So TJ should get his second score of the day and first from the chase ball.
0: Yeah, just inside the 45. It's about 20 in from the near sideline here as we're looking at the stand side, the covered stand side here in O'Connor Park. So TJ's standing over that one. He's in no hurry whatsoever. The breeze, again, as we said, is probably favour Kilkenny in this minute, but it is changing minute to minute. So this should help TJ, the man who's 216 in the championship coming into today's game. Can he make it 217? You would put your house on him, and yeah, you'd be fairly safe with
1: all
0: that.
1: All the way.
0: Because that goes straight over the bar. 2 for TJ Reid now, and Kilkenny look up at that scoreboard. Kilkenny 6 points, Offaly 6 points, 14 and a half gone in the first half.
1: Yeah, look at routine, no question about saying anything else, but the puck out was catching Kilkenny, a great ball, and here's this man again, young Daniel Burke.
0: Burke goes back outside, the ball is between the 265 now. That looks like it's Kieran Burke who has it. Kieran sends it inside now, Goffey, you're up to the attacking 45, you're coming into more centre position. Oh, but good work from the Kilkenny defensive line there. They managed to rob the ball there. That looks like it was Killian Doyle. Killian puts that down into the half forward position in on top of Liam Moore would look to win that, but the referee has called that one back, and it is going to be a free into Offaly.
1: Yeah, I didn't see I thought it was a bit harsh from where I was sitting anyway. He seemed to have done nothing. I think he's saying that he played a hurl, and that's why he's given the free. I can only imagine, but as I said, we're a good bit away from it here, but to me it looked very harsh. But anyway, it's a free out, and they're bringing the goalkeeper all the way, so they must think he has a chance.
0: Yeah, well, Liam Moore, he scored one from a free against Galway, he scored one from a free against Dublin, so can he score one from a free here against Kilkenny? He's about 70 yards out, so this time he doesn't even go for it. He plays a slide one down along the side and off the internet attacking position. This one looks like it's Daniel Burke again.
1: Wide.
0: Daniel Burke 20 metres out, but he shoots that. The angle is a little bit too tight, but Liam Hoare, he was quick, he looked up and saw Dan Burke in a bit of space, and they could have exploited it.
1: Yeah, Kilkenny will have to watch that. They're being caught loose there a few times like that, but in the end it's a waste.

0: Because it was a bad wide by Daniel Burke, I've been praising him, but that was a poor wide. Great puck out by Owen Murphy to Tom Phelan.
1: Tom Phelan has it now just shy of the 45. Oh, inside to Liam Moore. What meant for him, but he controlled it. Liam Moore on the edge of the football. He loses his footing on one knee. He shoots with this one. Where is this going? It looks like it's going out to the right and wide. I think after losing his balance, maybe his composure was slightly affected, but it's still awfully 6 points. Kilkenny 6 points, 16 gone in the first half.
0: Yeah, I did brilliantly well to win the ball, to be fair to Liam Moore, and just slipped in and he had a goal, but it just went out wide. But again, he has started promisingly here.
1: So back to Liam Hoare, who has won a county intermediate title back in 2023 with his club. He goes relatively long with that over the 265s, but Kilkenny have won that one back through Killian Doyle again. Killian sends that in around towards Mossy Keogh, and Mossy is up for it. Mossy goes up with one hand in the hurley, but it goes over everyone and goes out wide in the end. So 16 and a half gone, awfully 6 points, Kilkenny 6 points, and we thank the Hearts Garage on the Waterford Road, Kilkenny, for a kind sponsorship of today's game. Awfully goes short with that puck out up as far as Kieran Burke. Kieran Burke sends that forward in as far as Daniel Burke. Daniel tries to control it, he plays it old school style along the ground. In fact, no, this is Daniel Burke on the ball. Daniel Burke had got help from Conor Doyle. Now Burke goes back outside. Awfully go about 50-60 yards back to roll half back line, all the way back to Ross Ravenhill. Ross under a bit of bother, gives it on to Kieran Burke. Awfully playing an awful lot of hurling, and eventually they were looking
0: foul
1: to get a free there.
0: Yeah, it was a needless foul there by Paddy Deegan. I feel they were going nowhere. I think Kenny would have actually turned him over, and he's got a yellow card. Now I would say that's very harsh, but you know, it was a needless one because Goffley were going nowhere there fast, but they stayed strong in their belief, used the ball, and you know, they've been very, very game. You know, we're 17 going into the 18th minute now, and they're going toe for toe, which is great for the game and for the crowd that's here.
1: Yeah, Offaly had the ball in their own half forward attacking position, yeah. Went all the way back to their own half back line. As you said, they're probably playing too much hurling with it, and they're looking to get the free, and Paddy Deegan receives a yellow card for the foul, which in fairness was a foul, but as you said, awfully we're probably going nowhere. So we go back again to Owen Cahill. He's got two already today. Now the breeze is going against him as he strikes this one from the front 65. Doesn't strike that one brilliantly, and it goes out to the right and wide, and the score remains 6 points apiece. 18 minutes gone in the first half.
0: Yeah, I was just going to say it. He struggles from that range. He struggled at the far side, exactly the same position, and I suppose when you're underdogs, they have to go over because they certainly won't be missed at the other end. But look, it was a poor miss. Oh, bad block down.
1: Yeah, and Cohen Cody has it on the 40. He's three Offaly men chasing him. He still has it. Needs some support. Does he need some support? He's half blocked as he does eventually release that. And it goes Gary Owen style in around the edge of the old D. And Offaly have it. They're hand passing out their own defence. And somehow knocked the ball. Mickey, I was calling the ball. And you might have seen, just talked to us over the last 30 seconds
0: there.
1: Yeah,
0: there was a pull from TJ there. He's going to go into the book here, I'd say. It was a pull again. I don't think it was anything meant by it, to be fair. But the referee has explained to him it was a chop down. And I'd say he's going to get a yellow. Yeah. He has to get a yellow, like, but it wasn't by any means meant at all. It was just a bit late in it, and yellow card
1: for TJ. So the crowd here certainly made Johnny Murphy, the referee, know about what happened there. They were given oohs and ahs, and 19 minutes gone here in O'Connor Park. It's Offaly 6 points, it's Kilkenny 6 points, and that is a yellow card for TJ.
0: And Paul, can I say this is a big free? It's right from the same place again, right down in front of us here. Owen Cahill has missed two, one at the far side, one here in front of us. If he misses this one, and this is where the loss of Screeny is felt. He's normally their free taker. All this lad has a great record normally.
1: There he goes, Cahill on the front 65. We'll call it. He strikes down.
0: That's right.
1: Yeah,
0: he's got it.
1: Oh, he doesn't manage to breeze. In fairness, for a free taker, it's going to be difficult.
0: But that'll give him great confidence. You know, he's a miss two from a similar distance. He nailed that. It just barely crept in, but it's in, and the white flag is up. And I suppose that's all that counts.
1: And it's awfully 7 points. It's Kilkenny 6 points. 19 and a half gone in the first half. It's picked up there by Keane Kenny. Keane gives it back as far as Paddy Deegan. Paddy has TJ. Is out between the 265s. Oh, he's hooked there, hooked really well by Dan Burke, but it's been gone back as far as Darren Corton for Kilkenny, and now Ivan Bulger for Kilkenny has it. Ivan plays that along the line, but things are just maybe not going as well as Kilkenny would like just yet. Now Owen Cody has it back to goal, 45 out from his goal, plays a lovely ball across the field to Killian Doyle. Killian Doyle has the overlap, plays it inside. There might be a chance for Jordan Malloy. They're trying to work the goal, edge of the box, shot comes. Who saved on the line? Massey Keown awfully got two men back on the line. It beats the goalie, but one of the men on the line saved it. But Kilkenny were going for the juggler there.
0: That's brilliant hurling, really good play by Kilkenny, Killian Doyle, Jordan Malloy, and then the finish, a brilliant save by Offaly, but great move by Kilkenny, and very unfortunate not to get the goal, and they opened up Offaly there, which will give great heart to them. But the two midfielders heavily involved there.
1: And we're here in the Carlow match, Antrim, it's level after extra time, so that game, if you want to listen to that, of course, is on the Carlow frequency. But we're staying here now, both frequencies are with us at the moment. We'll be back there with the Carlow game on the Carlow frequency if you're interested in listening to that a little bit later. If you're just joining us here in O'Connor Park, it's Offaly 7 points, it's Kilkenny 6 points. Kilkenny just had a decent goal chance a few minutes before that. Kilkenny had a goal chance, but right now Darragh Corcoran has it for Kilkenny, heading for the 65. He decides to go back as far as Paddy Deegan between the two 65s on his own, about 10 in from the sideline, going for the shot. Paddy, has he managed to get it? He has, and it's gone to the left and wide, and it remains Offaly 7 points, Kilkenny 6 points, and the Offaly crowd are starting to get into it a bit more.
0: Well, they're in a position they probably never thought they'd be in. They're still competitive, and they are game. Oh no, free
1: to the Offaly man was running out.
0: Oh, he gives it to Kilkenny free there.
1: So Patrick Taft, the cornerback from Offaly, was running out there. He was met by two Kilkenny men. He went down, and the free was given against him.
0: Yeah, to be fair, Kilkenny really worked hard there, and they did brilliantly, and correct decision by Johnny Murphy. Free in, and should be a score for TJ. But that's a score like that is a great lift to a team, because the two forwards involved worked extremely hard to turn it over, and Taft had nowhere to go. So TJ now.
1: Yeah, so TJ just inside the attack in 65. He's got two already, one from play, one from a free. His side are 1 point down as we come up to the 22nd minute of this first half. Up goes TJ. TJ with the shot.
0: Good score.
1: And it has gone, it's gone wide. It has gone wide. So we've talked about the breeze a few times. Both free takers have been affected by it. It seems to be chopping and changing which way the wind is blowing, but that one does go wide, and it's Offaly 7 points, Kilkenny 6 points, 22 minutes gone.
0: Yeah, it just gives oxygen to Offaly, who are doing quite well. Kilkenny have eight wides, which I suppose is a concern. That's a long puck out, so you'd imagine the breeze might be with Offaly here. This young Burke again, he's physically bottled again, but here they come.
1: He's turned over. TJ Reid is back there defending inside his own half back line, and he put in a big hook there on Conor Doyle of Offaly, and manages to just knock his shot out. And what is going to be the decision here? Knocks it out wide. TJ did really well there after, I suppose, missing that free. He felt I better come back and contribute, and he did enough there. 7 points Offaly, 6 points Kilkenny, 22 and a half gone this first half. And John Murphy didn't have you about something.
0: Yeah, he stopped the quick puck out to Tom Feeney, but great work by TJ Reid. You know, he just got back there, got the hook in, and the ball just drifted out wide. But very exciting stuff so far.
1: Yeah, a lot more exciting than maybe a lot of people were expecting.
0: Yeah, another stoppage. The ref is having a chat with somebody, not sure who it is. Yeah.
1: He's calling an Offaly man over to my team.
0: Yes, he's calling
1: over Charlie Mitchell.
0: Yeah, it looks like Charlie Mitchell. Now he's calling Mikey Butler and Charlie Mitchell, so there's obviously a little bit of whatever going on between them.
1: So neither of those players have got a yellow card already, so we'll see, will they get their first one of the day, the yellow card. So far today have been gone to Paddy Deegan and TJ Reid. No, it's just a chat, and they're having a bit of a handshake, an aggressive handshake.
0: I like that, Paul.
1: Handshake nonetheless. We'll call it Offaly 7 points, Kilkenny 6 points, 23 and a half minutes gone in this first half. What a fine take there by Shane Rooney of Offaly, back in his own half back line, despite wearing the number 12. He sends it forward, but it's nicely won by Mikey Butler. Now Mikey has it for Kilkenny. He plays it on to Paddy Deegan, who's in the half forward line now, on as far as Keane Kenny, 50 or 60 yards out, takes the shot on. Has he got a score? Yes, he has. His second of the day. It's now 7 points apiece. 23 minutes and 45 seconds gone in the first half.
0: Yeah, great score. Mikey Butler, very aggressive on Charlie Mitchell. Ball broke out. Great ball to Keane Kenny, I think, by Owen Cody, and a lovely finish by Kenny, who's been excellent in this game so far. So it's, as you say, 7-all now.
1: 7-all, 24 minutes gone in the first half, and Offaly goes short. Yeah, they're going over back. Patrick Taff and Liam Hoare, I don't think, was too happy about receiving that ball back, but he has it again. And here goes Liam, and he's going to drive it long. I say he doesn't want the ball anywhere near him for a couple of seconds. Charlie Mitchell is the target. It's going to merely beat Charlie. Is it Charlie out by the sideline? Killian Doyle putting a lot of pressure on him over there by the sideline. Has Killian done enough to win the ball? The ball just seems to have stopped right on the sideline, maybe 30 yards out from the Offaly attacking goal. And they've won it back, and they've worked it back as far as it looked like. Daniel Burke again. Daniel Burke shoots again, and Dan Burke gets his third score today's game. And despite the best effort of the Kilkenny defender over there, Offaly work it back, and it's now Offaly 8 points, Kilkenny 7 points.
0: Brilliant score by young Burke again. As I said to you, he's the one that's going to be a real star in this game. He's still slight enough, but 3 points already, he's having a marvellous game.
1: He was the captain of the Offaly under 20s, the one deal early back in 2024. Paddy Deegan now comes on the attack. He sends it in towards Cody, who was in the full forward area there. He doesn't manage to get it, and it goes all the way in, and the Offaly defence are able to deal with that well. If you're just joining us, it's Offaly 8 points, it's Kilkenny 7 points, 25 minutes gone in the first half. And Kilkenny are defending now through Ivan Bulger in the corner back position. Ivan has it. Charlie Mitchell and a couple other players putting pressure on him. He goes back as far as Owen Murphy. Owen calm, composed as ever. He finds a man in a black and amber jersey, and Mikey Carey then takes it off the shoulder. Mikey drives it forward again. Cody is the target. Cody gets it on the 45. Cody spins his man. Owen Cody now on the edge of the football. He sees Mikey Carey of all people. Mikey Carey, 20 metres out from goal. Mikey going for goal. Oh! It sneaks in through the goalkeeper's legs. Mikey Carey didn't catch that at all well, but that seemed to help him. It's now Kilkenny 1-7. Awfully 8 points, 25 gone in the first half.
0: Yeah, a big score in the game. Brilliant run by Carey all the way down the field, and he took the return pass. That's a huge score, but the goalkeeper will be absolutely sickened, because it's one he should have saved. And you know, Kilkenny have gone into a 2 point lead all of a sudden, and that's, I always thought a goal would be a big score for either team. That's a huge score.
1: And you probably didn't think it would be coming from the full
0: no
1: back.
0: I didn't no.
1: Mikey Carey picked it up. I'd say it was half rick by the time he released the shot. The connection wasn't that clean. Seemed to maybe catch the goalkeeper, slid on between his legs, and it is now Kilkenny 1-7. Awfully 8 points, 26 gone in the first half, and it is going to be a line ball on the far side of the field now to Conor Doyle of Offaly, between the 45 and the 65. Decent connection in the far. It's Charlie Mitchell. Charlie Mitchell trying to use his bulk and physique there to just shove the kid's marker out of the way, but it doesn't work as it goes all the way into Owen Murphy. Now Owen has it. He sends it down. Oh, nice one straight into the paw of Keane Kenny. Keane Kenny has it right across the field, and there is space now for Jordan Malloy. Jordan Malloy on the 50 metre line. He could have thought about a shot there, but he tried to play it in. And oh, Kilkenny are really going for the juggler again here, it looks like. That's Massey Keown. Massey about 20 out from the attacking goal. Turns, puts it over the bar. Now Kilkenny 1-8, awfully 8 points, 26 gone in the first half.
0: Yeah, great score, very, very well worked again. Again, Kenny central to the whole thing, and a great ball in by Jordan Malloy to Massey Keown, and he finished it. And suddenly there's a small bit of daylight appearing, and the next few minutes are vital now for Offaly. But it's Kilkenny who are on the ball through Killian Dial. Here's Liam Moore.
1: Yeah, lovely ball down to Liam Moore. Liam Moore over the 65, Liam heading for the 45. He's shooting for this one. Has he managed to get a score? It'll be his first score of the game. He hasn't. It's gone to the left and wide, and the score remains. Kilkenny 1-8, Offaly 8 points, 27 minutes gone in the first half. Kilkenny are back in possession of the ball, going forward here over the 65. It's a little bit messy on the far side of the field, but they have it back through Tom Phelan, nice little necklace of hand passes over as far as Jordan Malloy on the 65, shooting for this one, and it's gone to the left and wide. And Owen Cody is not happy inside. He's throwing his hands up. He's saying, pass the ball into me here. And at the moment it's Kilkenny 1-8, Offaly 8 points.
0: Yeah, the goal has quietened the place down. It's amazing what it does to an underdog, you know. It kills their momentum, and they had quite a bit, but they need to get a few scores now. But they're struggling a bit. Here they come now, though.
1: Yeah, Brian Dighton was free inside, but he was well marshalled by Mikey Carey. Johnny Murphy has the hand up for a free two off. They're working around the 65. They're doing an awful lot of small little triangles of passes that maybe aren't working out for, but they have the free to go now, and they have a chance of a score maybe 50 yards out. But there's something going on off the ball inside. Brian Dighton, one of the Offaly lads, has the helmet off.
0: It's Charlie Mitchell and Butler again.
1: Yeah. Mitchell has the helmet off, yeah. And the end are butting each other and just having tested each other's shoulders out. And there's four or five involved now, and Johnny Murphy has gone in. And we'll see, does this turn over the decision? Because we were waiting for a free in two Offaly, maybe 50 yards out from the goal. And Johnny is going
0: not
1: in.
0: Not even talking to his own person. He is going in now. Yeah.
1: Not sure how much they would have seen, but yeah, definitely Charlie Mitchell has no helmet on inside.
0: No, he hasn't. But I was just saying,
1: and Johnny is going
0: not
1: in.
0: Not even talking to his own person. He is going in now. Yeah.
1: Not sure how much they would have seen, but yeah, definitely Charlie Mitchell has no helmet on inside.
0: No, he hasn't. But I was just saying, you're right there. And often the move breaks down, and you know, Kilkenny, as I said, that goal was huge in the game. A missed shot, and the goalie had to save it, but he didn't. And now there's some action being taken. All right, yeah, I'd say the two of them are definitely going to go into the book here, because they were already spoken to, like.
1: And Mikey Carey was the man who was involved in the black card incident at the very start of the game, so yeah, he has definitely had a few chats with the referee. The umpire, or the linesman on the far side of the field.
0: Yeah, the two were going into, they're going to be yellows here, I'd say. That's it.
1: Yeah, I'd say it was the linesman on the far side of the field. So he's the one who came across, and he's just running across the field now.
0: Yeah, okay.
1: And so Johnny's having a chat.
0: Maybe just a chat.
1: We'll see what we said. If you're just joining us, it's Kilkenny 1-8, it's Offaly 8 points, 29 minutes gone in this first half. And again, Johnny Murphy, the referee, is still talking. He's telling a couple of the other players to go away. I want to have a chat with these two lads.
0: There's some action probably two yellows, I'd say.
1: You'd imagine it will be. He's yet to put anything up in the air just yet, but I'd say, as you said, it's going to be two yellows. Two yellows. So a yellow there for Charlie Mitchell, the number 14 for Offaly, and for Mikey Carey, the man who's got the goal for Kilkenny as well. If you're just joining us, the last time Offaly beat Kilkenny in the championship was the All-Ireland final in 1998, so there's an awful lot of history between these two teams, and most of it isn't good from an Offaly perspective. But Kilkenny are up at the moment. It's Kilkenny 1-8, it's Offaly 8 points and a free for Offaly. That shot comes in and goes right between the post and over the bar. It's now Offaly 9 points. It's Kilkenny 1-8. Now we're just 30 minutes gone in the first half.
0: Yeah, it's a score that Offaly needed. They had conceded 1-1, and as I said, the goal would be a killer for them because they had defended very, very well early in the game, but the goal was an absolute killer.
1: Kilkenny have dropped the ball and Offaly have picked it up there between the 265. That looks like Turgainen. He's been fought for it though. Keane Kenny is doing well. He's hassling, he's harrying, he's battling. He's trying to get something on this. So too is Killian Doyle. And between them, it actually comes out to Tom Phelan. Tom Phelan feeds TJ. Keane Kenny goes on the run. Keane has it now. Edge of the football. Is he taking this one on? Is he about to get his third score of the game? Yes, he is. Good work there from a couple of players involved in the centre of the field. TJ gives it on to Keane Kenny. He finishes. It's now Kilkenny 1-9. Offaly 9 points. 30 minutes gone in the first
0: half. Lovely score. And Keane Kenny is definitely the main man for Kilkenny.

0: So far, but great play by TJ Reid as well. You know, just lovely pass into his path, nice and simple, and a very well taken score. Kenny having a great game.
1: Awfully go along with that puck out, dropping it down on top of Dan Burke, who scored 3 points in this game. But Kilkenny are defending well there. Looks like Ivan Bulger falls with that one. So too is David Blanchfield, and a couple other players, were actually Blanchfield, who did enough to stop the ball going past him, and he's giving away a line ball.
0: The big thing for Offaly now, I suppose, Paul, is to try and get to half time with no more in it than there is in it, because it's been a very interesting game. They've been given as good as they've got. Obviously, you'd see the slight difference here and there, but they've got to try and get to half time now without going too much further behind, because otherwise, they've done. Which will probably open, but so far they've been very, very game, to be fair.
1: And it's a line ball from now. Owen Cahill of Offaly, about 40 yards out. He's going for it. Oh, he doesn't strike that well at all. Unfortunately for him, he hit the ground first. And Kilkenny have a chance to gather the ball now. 3-on-3, around 40, well, maybe 30 yards out from the Kilkenny goal. The ball is still on the ground, still to be fought for. It looks like Kilkenny have it, though. Just as I say that, out comes Jordan Malloy. He gives it back as far as Dara Corcoran. Now Dara settles himself and drives it from his own 13 metre line. But again, the wind is holding that up, so it doesn't go a huge distance, but it has dropped down. And looks like Keane Kenny has it. Keane has been well marshalled there by Ross Ravenhill, but the ball has got out of play, and it is going to be a line ball to Offaly on their own 45. Offaly 9 points, Kilkenny 1-9, 32 minutes gone in the first half.
0: Yeah, good defending, to be fair. Kenny went for it as well, but great defending by Ravenhill, and Offaly come out with the ball, and it's a brutal one.
1: Ben Keneally didn't strike that well at all, and TJ Reid has it now. TJ runs into a big shoulder there, maybe he was fouled, but the hand pass he gives away then isn't brilliant, and Offaly have won it back, and the crowd seems to like that. But again, a really good block went in there by Tom Phelan to stop the Offaly man clearing it, and it has gone out of play, and it is going to be a line ball to Offaly between the 2.65. We've played 32 and a half minutes of the first half, and of course we thank Lahart's Garage, the Waterford Road, Kilkenny, for their kind sponsorship of today's game. And don't forget the Detail menswear voucher that's up for grabs as well. Kilkenny 1-9, Offaly 9 points, 32 and a half gone in the first half.
0: Yeah, great from both sides there, and fairness to the referee, we spoke about consistency. He certainly was, probably could have given a free either way, but he didn't in the end, and he let the play develop, and Offaly won the line ball. Now what seems to be happening here is Kilkenny seem to be a bit more assured in defence, and that earlier ball going in is not as important because Derek Corcoran is sitting a bit deeper.
1: Kilkenny defence dealt with that well. Now it's down top of TJ Reid. TJ on the 45. TJ goes past his man. TJ has the ball inside from Tom Phelan. Tom Phelan 20 metres out from goal. Tom is a man. He's going to go past. Oh, he's dispossessed.
0: Oh!
1: In there. TJ's in. TJ takes that first time.
0: What a save.
1: Moore. TJ picked it up without taking it into the hand and struck it first time from about 7 metres out. Well, Liam Moore, the Offaly goal, stood up to him.
0: Well, he's after making up for the goal there. And look at those balls can catch goalkeepers, as we all know, for Mikey Carey. But that was a brilliant, brilliant save. Redone unbelievably well to get through, and Tom Phelan first, but great defender by Offaly, but they left it behind him again, and no better man than TJ, but a brilliant, brilliant save, and keeps the game a little bit alive here now with 33 heading into 34 minutes.
1: Yeah, TJ did so well. They scooped it up from seven and just struck it, but Liam Horne at Offaly goal stood up and knocked it out for a 65. But TJ has a chance now to knock this one over. He's scored.
0: Give it to Jordan Malloy here. Oh, no, he won't.
1: He scored two already today, has TJ. Yeah, Jordan is very close to him, but I think he is going to go for this himself. If you're just joining us again, it's Kilkenny 1-9. It's Offaly 9 points. 34 minutes gone in the first half. Here goes TJ Reid. Got 1-8 the last day out against Wexford. That's not the first one he's missed, unfortunately, today for TJ. But we've talked about the breeze two or three times because it does keep changing here in O'Connor Park. But he's still a bit disappointed to have missed that one, you'd imagine.
0: Yeah, that gives a bit of oxygen, as I said already, to Offaly, because Kilkenny have had 11 wides. They are the better team, but Offaly, to be fair, are trying to hang in there.
1: And now Charlie Mitchell has it for Offaly. Charlie's on the edge of the D. He's, well, maybe manhandled there. The referee's just play on. Goes back outside now as far as Conor Doyle for Offaly. Conor Doyle steps past a couple of players, goes for the shot. And in fairness, he did really well there to sidestep two Kilkenny players, get his shot away and get it between the posts. His first of today's game. It's now Offaly 10 points. Kilkenny 1-9, 34 gone.
0: It's a great score. Burke involved again. And, it's a 2-point swing in that. But they definitely have that breeze if you look at the puck outs there. That's a great ball out by Owen Murphy again. But it's won by Offaly. I think now they've lost it again.
1: Oh yeah, Liam Moore fighting over that for Kilkenny. So too is Tom Phelan. It's around the 65. It's the attacking 65 from Kilkenny perspective, and it looks like they might have it through Killian Doyle. Killian gives on to Keane Kenny. Keane now on the back foot. Oh, he's well blocked down. That ball is nearly gone out of play. It's still there. Keane's still fighting for it. Keane doesn't have it, but Kilkenny do. The referee Johnny Murphy has the hand up. There is a free coming to Kilkenny inside the 45, maybe 40 yards out from their attacking goal. And it is, just to give you a score update again, Kilkenny 1-9, Offaly 10 points, 35 minutes and 30 seconds gone now in this first half, and there is going to be a free to Kilkenny. Johnny Murphy's over there talking to a few more players, but we are going to get going again with a free to TJ Reid, maybe 40 yards out, about 5 in from the far sideline.
0: Yeah, it's hard to know what is and isn't a free. Like, it didn't seem any different from what went on here in front of us a few minutes ago. Johnny is explaining to the Offaly players, and fair enough, that's his decision and his thing. But again, Kilkenny, they're really playing a brilliant game, and he was the one who won the free. So chance now for TJ to put the goal in it again. Yeah, so what did it say, injury time?
1: I actually didn't hear the injury time. So TJ goes with this one. TJ from a difficult enough angle.
0: That's wide again.
1: Yeah, Liam Horan, the Offaly goal, waved it wide, and now the umpire waved it wide as well. Now that one was a lot more difficult than the one a few minutes ago, but he's still a player of TJ's calibre. You'd expect it maybe to be getting them over the bar, but it's Kilkenny 1-9. Awfully 10 points, 36 minutes gone in the first half. We're expecting maybe another 30 seconds or so to be played in this first half, and it is much, much closer than a lot of people might have expected coming up here today. We've a lot of hurling
0: to play.
1: Short one as far as Ravenhill for Offaly. Ravenhill tries to take on Owen Murphy. He does go past him. Up as far as Kieran Burke. Kieran Burke has it now. Kieran Burke is heading into a more centre position. Short's up the grip in the hurling. It's a dangerous one, but it pays off. Luke Watkins has it now for Offaly. Watkins ball to stick. Good pressure he put on from a Kilkenny perspective. That looks like it's Kenny again involved in that one. TJ Reid back there in the number 6 position as well, fighting hard for that one. But Offaly hold on to the notch and ball. A low ball inside to Charlie Mitchell. It's going to be free into Offaly, and it was well worked in fairness from Offaly.
0: Yeah, it was, and they fought hard, and Kilkenny fought hard, and it broke back, and a brilliant ball in, and Ivan Bulger manhandling Owen Cal there. So it's a great finish to the half for Offaly, because it looked like Kilkenny went 3-0. They could have pushed on a bit. Now Kilkenny have created way more chances, but to be fair to Offaly, if they hang in here for as long as they can, that's what they want to do. Here's the free.
1: Yeah, so here goes Cahill looking for his
0: half
1: fifth
0: time.
1: Yeah, and he gets his fifth, and that is the half time whistle we just hear there. It is Kilkenny 1-9, it is Offaly 11 points. So there is the half time whistle, and if you listen to the crowd here, most of them from Offaly, and they're all very happy with how that is going. The Kilkenny supporters maybe not as happy. The Offaly supporters seem to be pretty happy with that, but it's Kilkenny 1-9, it's Offaly 11 points. Try and sum up the first half for us, mate.
0: Yeah, first of all, it's a very entertaining game, which I'm delighted to say, because any of the matches I've been at or seen so far haven't been great. It's a really ding-dong battle. It's a great atmosphere, it's a great venue, and you know, awfully very much huge underdogs coming in, and you think eventually Kilkenny will wear them down. But it was a really, really good half of hurling. Awfully really competitive. Now Kilkenny will be disappointed in the fact that, as I said, they've had 12 wides in that first half and missed probably an open goal, so you would imagine that will sort itself out. But Offaly, as huge underdogs, all they can do is stay in the game, and they certainly have stayed in that game. They've had great performances from some of their forwards, Daniel Burke, and their inside line has looked very, very dangerous at times as well. But it's been a really competitive game, and I think, you know, it's no harm from a Kilkenny point of view to have that competitive game. There's only a point in it, and it's all to play for. But you, as I said, Kilkenny with 12 wides, they'll have to tidy that up, and you imagine they will. But certainly so far, very enthralling stuff, very competitive stuff, and an enjoyable game.
1: Yeah, absolutely. Toss there of Mickey Welch. It's Kilkenny 1-9, it's Offaly 11 points. Mikey Carey, the fullback for Kilkenny, was the goal scorer there in that first half. We're going to take a quick break here in O'Connor Park. We're going to head back to the studio. We'll be back in plenty of time for every puck of the ball of that second half very shortly.
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4: 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And thanks, as always, to Detail Menswear. 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
4: Now, just while we're in between, it's almost half-time, the first period of extra time in Netwatch Connor Park. We'll be going back to Tullamore shortly. A tighter game than was expected, I suppose. We'll be back with Michael Walsh and Paul Jenkins in a moment. But while we have a minute, just to say to you that if you're in Kilkenny, Shop Kilkenny through Kilkenny County Council has a €100 Kilkenny gift card to be won every week. And it couldn't be easier to enter. You follow Shop Kilkenny on the socials. You mention the shop you purchased from last. That's it. You're in the draw. So what we're going to do now is just for to play catch up, really. We're going to go back briefly to Netwatch Cullen Park to Brendan Hennessy.
14: We have another half. We've another 10 minutes, but legs seem to be very, very heavy out there. Antrim, you know, deserve to be 3 points up in that first half. Really.
15: I've never done the commentary at Lord's Cricket Ground in London, but I can tell you that this is turning out like a cricket match. At half time in this game proper, it was 2-10 to Antrim, 7 points to Carlow. At the end of full time, it was 4-16 to Antrim, 2-22 to Carlow. That's a draw. At the end of the first period of extra time, which Antrim have got a goal in, and the only score of this game in extra time, it's now 5-16 to Antrim, 2-22 to Carlow, who haven't scored in extra time. Bernard has a kick of a ball in it, but it'll take two kicks to win it. Two 2-pointers or two goals, one or the other, or a goal or a point. Goal and a point, I should say. 2-22 to 5-16, and we're heading for the second period of extra time, as the Mayor Ishka has had for heading for the reservoir in Browns Hill and the River Burn to get their, that's as much water to need. This is unbelievable. Stuff. And there's a man with a classic Carlow jersey going in front of us as well. Bert Horahan.
16: Yeah, look at it.
15: Can they win it?
16: The pattern so far is we're playing better in the second period of any game. So hopefully the last 10 minutes here will kick on. So you will. Look, there is tired legs. You will make mistakes. And that's where the goal came from with Antrim there. So look at, there's very little between them. There was very little between them when we went up to play them in the league earlier on this year. And like, these lads came down to do business here today. But credit to Carlow, they could have thrown the towel in. They had a fantastic second half. got the draw of the game. Haven't started at all really here in extra time, but I'm sure they're going to give it everything for the last 10 minutes.
15: It's hard to believe that match was the 26th of January, Willie Quinlan. We're now heading for midsummer. Well, the start of the summer. We're into May. We're heading for June, where May is flying already. 5-16, 2-22. A better day. There has to be a few tired limbs down there. It's anybody's game, but again, an advertisement for how close all these teams are. The Wicklows, the Carlows, the Antrims, the Longfords. And I think these tournaments are fitting for the standard of players that they have, because they're giving it their all at the same level, and it's turning out to be a cracker at the moment.
14: Yeah, no question about it, Brendan. It comes down to, I suppose, the one team that doesn't make the, or makes the least mistakes, because you make a mistake out there and you really pay for it. But Carlo have 10 minutes to get right back into this game and push on like they did in the second half of normal time. They, you know, they can do it. It's only 3 points, they're not going over, but they need to defend a little bit better, because we gave away a soft goal. And, you know, credit to Antrim, they're taking their chances as they get them. But Carlo, still well in the game, but 10 minutes to go, all to play for here, Brendan.
15: Certainly so. They're texting in from all over. If you want to send a text to the studio, 83306-9696. And Martin's back at base, but this game has been brought to you with thanks to Dan Morrissey and co. Bernard, I did say at the outset, when the game went to extra time, that extra time can be very predicty in Gaelic football, because with the 10 minutes, and if somebody gets a goal, it's 3 points, and it takes three to level it, it takes two pointers to try and beat it. And ironically, that's the way it's worked out. Antrim got the only score in the opening 10 minutes, and one score is not going to be good enough for Carlow now in the last 10 minutes, because if Antrim do get a score, Carlow really have to climb a hill, because it ain't easy in 10 minutes.
16: No, it's not easy, but look, you can see the group there. The trend really, really well during the week. You know, not repeating myself, but the first half is absolutely shocking. So it was. It wasn't where the standard that we want to be at. But, you know, credit to come out there in the second half.
15: Can I tell you how bad it was?
16: How
15: and
16: bad?
15: I don't mean this in a bad way. The man downstairs closed the shop at half time. He closed the shop. That's what he did. They closed the shop
16: was
15: at half time.
16: Was it for tax,
15: gone.
16: Was it for tax
15: gone.
16: Reasons?
15: Yeah,
16: because
15: no.
16: It wasn't.
15: He closed the shop, Willie. Hold on, got a free cup of tea. That's a fact. That's a fact.
16: No,
15: 2:22
16: no.
15: to 5:16. Bernard, continue.
16: Yeah, it was poor. But look, it's all to play for here. You know, it's good to see Adam McCarron coming in there. You know, if they can get the ball into himself and Darragh Foley's in the full forward line, which we didn't in the first half, just move it a bit quicker into them lads, and they will get your scores. But look, at I said, the lads are tired out there, but both teams are tired, and hopefully Carlo will just dig deep, as we did see them do in Croke Park.
15: Certainly so. Stephen Devereaux, a great friend, is tuned to us in the Far East. Swaddy Ka, Willie, we're heading for extra time. What would you be telling the lads if you were down there?
14: Yeah, it's all about, you know, maintaining, holding on to the ball. I know we're tired, and I know we're tired in mind and in body, but it's all about who makes the least mistake. So we need to hold on to the ball, work a couple of scores, try and win that throw-in, turnover score really early, put pressure on the kick-out, get a couple of turnovers in the kick-out. You know, it's not all doom and gloom here. It was an incredible second half that they put in. Can we do it again here, Brendan? I'm sure we can.
15: And Willie, Antrim deserve huge credit, because it's been a brilliant sporting game as well. It hasn't been a dirty blow
14: in
15: this match.
14: Absolutely brilliant. Two teams just looking to go and get their scores and win the game. As you say, not a dirty blow in the game. Fantastic game of football.
15: Yeah, well, I know the Jordan family are tuned us up in Antrim, and the Bryson family in Maharafelt in County Derry tuned into us this afternoon as well. And happy birthday to Peter. He celebrates his 80th at the end of the month as well. A man that played a bit of rugby with Rainey, and all tuned in here tonight. They're disappointed. Derry are not going as well as they thought it would be going, but they will be back. It's 5:16 to Antrim. It's 2:22 here. Big interest in Mark Jordan in this half of the park. His nieces and nephew are listening to us up there in Maharafelt in County Derry. So 5:16 Antrim, 2:22 to Carlo.
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1: Thanks, Martin. Yeah, 1-9 Kilkenny, 11 points Offaly halftime here in O'Connor Park. And we were talking about it before the game, saying Offaly will do well to kind of keep up to Kilkenny. That's not how it's gone in that first half, Mickey.
0: Yeah, look, I suppose the first thing, Paul, you'd probably have to say is, like, we were just talking there off air, and I was talking to a few lads there, and, you know, Kilkenny have missed three goals. They actually got the one they shouldn't have got. It was a very soft goal. And they've had 12 wides, which is that's a bit worrying. As I said to you, look, Offaly are a team that's come up through the divisions. They're still building and learning their way, and they've had some green shoots. But I still think Kilkenny, you know, you would imagine they'll pull away. Well, they should be at the level they want to be at, but there'll certainly have to be a huge improvement in the second half. You know, Keane Kenny has been absolutely outstanding, but I suppose most others will feel that they can do a lot better. So, you know, the danger here is leaving a team like Offaly in it. You saw it with the crowd once it was tip and tat. Once Kenny got the goal, the crowd quietened, and they possibly should have got a second and third one then, and they didn't. But as I said, they've missed so much. They have been the better team, but at the same time, they haven't been playing at the level you would require them to play at to be All-Ireland contenders.
14: Yeah, as you said, Offaly are coming. They won the Joe McDonagh in 2024. They won the under-20 in 2024. We didn't expect them to come this quick, but there is a lot of hurling. We saw yesterday with the Kildare.
0: Yeah, and that's a very good point, and I think it's something that might happen with these teams. The physicality does get to them in the end, and they probably will. But, you know, I think Offaly will want to maybe, again, batten down the hatches now and stay in the game for as long as they possibly can. They won't want to concede another goal. I felt that was their big thing going out, not, and the one that conceded, unfortunately, is one that happens. The goalie is respecting the blinder, the ball bobbles in and it goes in, and then he makes two unbelievable, well, he made one and the cornerback made another. More clinical from Kilkenny, I think, is the thing I'm looking for, probably the thing I'd say. They have to be more clinical in the second half, and I think as time goes on they probably will wear down Offaly, as Galway would have done to Kildare yesterday.
14: And just looking at the Kilkenny bench there, who might you expect? Would you expect anyone to come on at half time? Will they give him 5 minutes? Who are you looking at who might come into the game the next 35 minutes or so?
0: Sorry. Look at the way they've been going so far. Timmy Clifford has Stephen Donnelly. Timmy Clifford looked to be the main two lads that have come on in the forwards. Richie Reid is there, of course, in the backs. But, you know, they have a good, strong bench there. And, you know, I think some of them could make an impression. Again, I don't expect to see anything straight away. But, you know, the performance levels will have to improve. 1-9. It's not a brilliant tally, but as I said, there's so many chances missed, and that's a worry, I suppose, going forward.
14: Yeah, and just to run down through the scores, if you missed the first half, Mikey Carey from fullback is Kilkenny's goal scorer today. Derek Corcoran at centre back has one as well, and then you're looking at Keane Kenny, he has three. Tom Phelan has one. Massey Keown has two, and Richie Reid has one from a free and one from play as well. He also got himself a yellow card. Let's get Kilkenny team come out here on the far side of the field in front of us, a gloriously sunny, that's side of the field. We're kind of in the shade here, we're a little bit cooler on this side of the field, but over there is nice and warm and nice and sunny as the Kilkenny players come out. Offaly are still in the dressing room, but Kilkenny are out and they're raring to go, you'd imagine, for the second half. As I said already, it's 1998 since Offaly beat Kilkenny in the championship. That was in the All-Ireland final. Michael Dignan was playing that day. His son Brian wasn't even born then. He's playing a corner forward today for Offaly. Just shows you how long it is since Offaly have beat Kilkenny in the championship. It will be a huge turnover. They did turn him over today, but Kilkenny are currently leading. Kilkenny 1-9, Offaly 11 points as Offaly come out on the far side of the field. They're just looking out to see, can we see any changes, any numerical changes on the team. Both teams did start with the 1-15, which is almost becoming a rarity in the modern game. There was no change before it started.
0: There's no changes on the Kilkenny team anyway, so we'll have to look and see about Offaly. Doesn't seem to be any there. We'll see with the numbers as we go anyway.
14: Offaly missing Adam Screen, the man who did his hamstring, their main man last day out. He is not playing today. If you're just joining us, the ball is in, the game is on for the second half, and Kilkenny have won that immediately. Their little hand pass over the top, that's going in as far as Liam Moore has it for Kilkenny. Green to 265, puts a lovely ball inside in as far as Owen Cody. He's been hassling Harry, he managed to touch that far as far as Tom Phelan up as far as the 20 metre line, up to the 14. Tom Gowan goes high, shoots and puts that over the bar. His second score today's game. He looked for a second like he was thinking of going low, then he went high in the end. It's awfully 11 points. It's Kilkenny 1-10 with 30 seconds of the second half.
0: Yeah, very good score, and that's exactly what they wanted. He was in two minds. He was going to lay it off, he was going to shoot, but he did the right thing. Just get the scoreboard ticking, quieten the crowd, get awfully not believing. Here's a sharp pocket anyway. So yeah. Now they work it across the goal here.
14: Liam Moore made a bit of a mistake, and the Kilkenny man is on top of him, but he manages to get away. There was only one Kilkenny man up, pressurising. They weren't expecting Offaly to go so short from the cornerback back to the goalie. The goalie dropped it, but then he managed to clear it in the second attempt, and Offaly now have it far side of the field. It is the aforementioned Brian Dignan who has it. He goes inside, not the best pass in the world, but Offaly hold on to it. That was Luke Watkins. Luke has it now, going away from his own goal, back as far as Daniel Burke, who got 3 points for Offaly in the first half. He's going forward here, gets that one on. He was hoping to get it back, he doesn't get it back. It's Collins Spain who shoots for Offaly. They're number 80. It's the post and it comes down, and Owen Murphy is the only one inside the large square, and he can just take his time, go down on that.
1: and give it up the line as far as Paddy Deegan. Paddy gives it on his foyer as the goal scorer, Mikey Carey. Mikey gives it out as far as David Blanchfield. Now, David Blanchfield in the number 5 position. He's wearing the number 5 and he's driving forward here. He hand passes that one then as far as Killian Doyle. Killian does a diagonal ball across the field over as far as TJ Reid. TJ just goes past him, but he's in as far as Liam Moore. Now, Liam Moore, oh, that was a really good disposition there by Kieran Burke from an Offaly perspective, but it has gone over the ball. It is going to be a line ball far side of the field between the 45 and the 65, and TJ is going over to take it.
0: Yeah, again, very scrappy, Paul. There's no other way of saying it. You know, the ball has to stick there. It didn't stick. Awfully got it out over the line. But before that, they missed a gilt edge chance as well. And, you know, they were just slow to play the ball in and it just didn't stick. So.
1: Lovely stroke across there by TJ towards Owen Cody, who was on the edge of the football. He's going for it. Just slightly too much pace. Has he managed to keep it in? He hasn't. But TJ just tried to slot a lovely little chip pass into Owen Cody. Owen Cody couldn't control it and it does run out for a line ball too awfully now on this near side of the field. And Turgainen for Offaly, their number 7, about 25 yards out from his own goal. He's standing over this one, looking around him. A man who won Ireland under 20 back in 2024 gets a fine amount of height on that and drops it inside as far as Owen Cahill. Now Owen Cahill 50 out from his attacking goal, he shoots over his shoulder and he manages to get that between the posts and over the crossbar. His first from play in this game and his 6th overall. It is Offaly now 12 points. Kilkenny won 10 with 37 minutes gone in total. That's 2.5 gone in the second half.
0: That was a brilliant score. Brilliant score. Good puck out here. That's a free out. He hasn't given it.
1: Oh, and there might be danger here. Owen Cody has it. Owen Cody, but it's good defending there by Kieran Burke for Offaly. He's back there, but Owen Cody's trying to push him out by the sideline. But Burke was really composed and he actually stepped out over the line according to the umpire. The referee hasn't seen it yet. The umpire has the hand up. We are going to go back for a 65 to Kilkenny. And that all came from Offaly's own doing, really. Owen Cody did well to put the pressure on, but Kilkenny get the 65 out of it.
0: Very sharp by the umpire. And, you know, didn't look it from here, but he's right down at in fairness to credit to him, he spotted it and he gave the decision and a break for Kilkenny.
1: But again, did it come from Offaly slightly overplayed?
0: Now you said it, you're spot on, you've just summed it up beautifully there. They just could have cleared it, and look at the last ball, they did clear right down the field and they get a point from it, but no. The modern game is you have to pass it 5 times before you do it.
1: That definitely seems to be catching awfully time and time again this evening. But the scoreboard looking up at it is Kilkenny 1-10, Offaly 12 points, and we've played 3 minutes and about 20 seconds in his second half, and here goes TJ Reid. TJ Reid standing on the near 65, the attacking 65. He scored 2 points already in this game. He has 7 All-Stars, 5 National Hurling leads, 6 All-Ireland club titles, and he's taking his time over this one, so I can keep going on about his accolades. 7 All-Star Hurler of the Year back in 2015, shoots with that one, he drives it to the left and he's put it to the left and wide, unfortunately from his point of view. It's now Kilkenny 1-10, Offaly 12 points, just 1 point in it, 4 minutes gone in this second half. He goes long down over the far 45, hands go for it. Offaly look like they have it far side of the field. That's Dan Burke again and loses it though, and Tom Phelan is there. Tom is under a bit of pressure, but Tom has it. There's 2 or 3 Offaly men around him, a couple of players involved in that one, and Kilkenny on the back foot. Mikey Buller has to hear back. He's gone to ground. Was he pushed? The referee is saying he was, or the referee is giving a signal anyway. He's blowing the whistle and we're going to have a halt and play. Mickey, you might let us know what you saw there.
0: Yeah, it was a definite trip. I don't think it was meant, but it was a trip on Mikey Carey. He had too much pace there and it was the correct decision by Johnny Murphy. Crowd not happy, but to be fair, call it as it is, it was a free.
1: So it's going to be a free out to Kilkenny, and out comes Owen Murphy, about 25 out from his own goal. He's just teeing this one up. His side lead by 1 point with 5 minutes into this second half. So here goes Owen, who won a county senior football title back in 2009, believe it or not. He goes long with that one, drives it maybe 50 yards. TJ with the target. TJ's doing well, but he doesn't have that. Offaly half back line does well to win that one. Killian, in fact, that's Colin Spain, has it now for Offaly. Colin Spain goes across the field. It's a 2-on-2 situation around the full back line. Up went Mikey Carey. He doesn't come down with the ball now, but he gets some support there from Ivan Bulger. There's 2-on-2 inside there, and they're having a right game, a right little mini game between themselves inside that full back line. Kilkenny have it on this occasion up as far as Killian Doyle now. Killian Doyle between the 45 and the 65. Bit of pressure there put on by Colin Spain. The 2 number 8s coming together, and now there's a big tackle there by Luke Watkins. Oh, and maybe slightly unfair on Jordan Malloy there, as it looked like Luke Watkins jumped in on top of him.
0: Yeah, it was Killian Doyle who I had a feeling he was waiting and waiting to get the chance to blow it, and he gave them the chance to blow it and he gave a free in, because I felt that Offaly were looking not to get a free just before that at the far side. I thought Charlie Mitchell was fouled closer to goal, obviously, but he didn't give that one, and maybe the crowd won that free, because he certainly, I think, should have given the one before. But look, it's a free for Owen Cahill. He steadied on them after missing a couple early, and this is a big one because it will level up the game, which is an amazing statement to make with 41 minutes gone.
1: Yeah, we didn't think we'd be making. Owen Cahill was in instead of the injured Adam Screeny, his first start in this year's championship, and he shoots that one right between the posts and over the bar. I have him down for 7 points now. That's Owen Cahill, 6 of them from freeze, 1 from play. It's Kilkenny 1-10. It's awfully 13 points, and the crowd are really starting to rise to the home side here.
0: Yeah, that's the problem. You can't leave them in the game because they will rise. And, you know, good ball by Mikey Carey.
1: Yeah, finds Paddy Deegan between the 65s. Paddy Deegan goes past his man, maybe being held there. Gives it on to Jordan Malloy. Jordan at pace, heading over to 45. Still Jordan. Plays into TJ. TJ edges the D, but TJ is dispossessed there. Just slightly not quick enough to react to that one. And out comes Ross Ravenhill. And now Offaly come away with it through Daniel Burke. Daniel Burke plays it on as far as Shane Rigney. Rigney has it for Offaly. He's head for the 45. Rigney's going for the shot about 50 out. And listen to that, and just like that, Offaly take the lead in this game. It's Offaly 14 points, it's Kilkenny 1-10, and we played 42 minutes in this game.
0: Yeah, brilliant defending, a very bad ball by the Kilkenny player. Brilliant defender by Offaly, worked it down the field brilliantly, and a great score. And they've gone ahead now, and you know, it's a huge score for them. And now they have another brilliant catch.
1: Yeah, and they're on the attack from the Kilkenny puck out. They've worked it up as far as the 65, up there as far as Ter Guinan. Guinan has it. He doesn't have it just yet. He's waiting for it. There's a couple of options there. Now it's O'Cal. O'Cal, 20 out from the goal, and O'Cal puts that one over the bar. Offaly really did attack at pace. We're talking about them being a young team. They're backbone by the under 20 champions from 2024. They're coming to age now, and they're really attacking Kilkenny at pace at the moment. It's Offaly 15 points. It's Kilkenny 1-10, 43 minutes gone this game.
0: Yeah, brilliant score. Cal is having a great game now, and Kilkenny are trying to attack here. That's gone over the line. And I think that, you know, Derek and his team are going to have to make a couple of changes to just beef this up, because Offaly are doing fabulous hurling here. They were great scores, very, very well worked down the field, and their defenders made them by the way they attacked the ball.
1: So we see Martin Maher down on the line there, the Offaly coach, of course, brother of Brendan Maher, the Tipperary All-Ireland winning captain. But Offaly have a line ball now inside their own half back line. It's Kilkenny 1-10, it's Offaly 15 points. We've played 43 minutes in this game, so we're coming up maybe 7 or 8 minutes gone in this second half. We thank Lahart's Garage, Waterford, Oak, Kilkenny for a kind sponsorship of today's game. Kilkenny have won it back through Paddy Deegan inside their own half back line. That goes across the field. It's not a great ball, but it finds the man. In fact, it turned out to be a great ball. Killian Doyle has it now in the midfield area. He sends that one forward on top of Owen Cody. Owen Cody has it. Two men near him, but Owen Cody's going to go for his shot. He hasn't scored yet today. We can change that right now. Didn't score the last day. Didn't score against Wexford. Had a couple of shots today, and now he's got his reward. Knocks that one over the bar. Kilkenny badly needed that one. Kilkenny won 11, awfully 15 points, 44 minutes gone.
0: Yeah, really good score, good play by the backs there to get the ball into Cody the way he likes it, and he's certainly, that's a free out, and he's given it. Yeah, and there's a sub coming on for Kilkenny right now at the far side there, but that was a great score. And as you say, they needed to get that score because Offaly had their dander up. They had three in a row including, and they were all really good scores as well. As Kilkenny make the first sub of the day, and now here we go.
1: Yeah, we're just keeping an eye on the far side of the field.
0: It looks like Stephen Donnelly to me, but again, we're a good bit away.
1: Yeah, it does look like the blue helmet is Stephen Donnelly is wearing 22, so we'll see when he turns his back. But Offaly do have a free, and they brought out their goalie. We mentioned in the first half, Liam Hoare scored in the first two games of this Leinster Championship from freeze. He's about 80 odd yards out. He's about 5 in from the sideline. He's sending this one. It's going to have the distance. Doesn't have the accuracy. It doesn't, thankfully, on this occasion. It goes to the left and wide. And we'll just keep an eye on the bench, Kilkenny bench on the far side of the field. They haven't made that sub yet. The Kilkenny man over there, who we think is Stephen Donnelly, is still warming up, but he hasn't been introduced yet. Just getting the last bit of instructions there. I think Michael Rice is over there talking to him. As Kilkenny get the ball underway again, they dropped it in 265. They've lost possession. Offaly have won it back. It's pulled old school style there by Colin Spain. He pulled it straight out of play, and it is going to be a line ball to Kilkenny about 50 yards out from their own goals. Over to take that one. Looks like Paddy Deegan. And that Kilkenny sub still hasn't been introduced. We'll let you know when that sub is introduced. It's currently Kilkenny 1-11. It's Offaly 15 points, 45 minutes played in this game. And Kilkenny are going to go to line ball. It's taking a while
0: to
1: get the ball.
0: Free, yeah, yeah. To free. Yeah. He was heavily tackled a bit high there. So out comes Keen Kenny. So we could have a change of free taker.
1: Yeah, Paddy Deegan standing over in the
0: change. Yeah, no, Keane is coming out here now. So
1: on the back, 65. Kilkenny 1-11. Offaly 15 points. And it is going to be Kenny, who's been playing well in that first half. Got 3 points all from play. This is a long way out back, 65, as we said. So now you're talking maybe 80 odd metres out. He's been 5 or 6 in from the sideline. Nothing easy about this one, but the breeze has completely died down compared to the first half, where it kept changing. So here goes Kenny, puts everything he has behind.
0: That's
1: that.
0: That's a great score.
1: And has he got it?
0: No,
1: it's gone to right and wide. He had to put so much power.
0: Yeah, he had. I thought he had it actually, and it was a great strike, to be fair. Just tailed off, and Stephen Donnelly continues to wait.
1: Yeah, as we go again with Luke Corr.
0: Bad puck
1: out. Moore, I should say, in the Offaly goal, and he finds a Kilkenny man, thankfully. And Kilkenny have it now, and they're driving forward here. Maybe a slight tug there on Killian Doyle. The referees play on. Killian sends it across to Keane Kenny. Just can't control it. There's too many men around him. Fine for that one. Still is Killian Doyle. There's four or five players involved. A bit of a ruck now between the 45 and the 65. Still the ball on the ground. Keane Kenny trying to get it for Kilkenny. Does Keane have it? He doesn't just yet. Blanchfield is in there now. Now Blanchfield has it. He's been manhandled, but he managed to throw a man out of the way and get him into a bit of space. Give it around to Massey Hewitt. Massey plays an intelligent ball into Keane Kenny, who had ghosted inside on the edge of the 20 metre line. He sends it over from about 30 out from the sideline. Really good score from Kilkenny. Keane Kenny, I should say, and a good score from Kilkenny as well. Kilkenny 112, Offaly 15 points. So we're all square, 47 minutes gone in this game.
0: Good response by Kilkenny, and Kenny got a great score, but Killian Doyle did an awful lot of heavy lifting for that, and a great score by him.
1: Yes, yeah, so we're all square, 47 minutes gone. It's Offaly who come on the attack now. Far side of the field, Dan Burke has it. Dan is maybe 40 outs from the attacking goal. Dan goes past his man. Dan is up there 20 metres. Oh, and he's, I was going to say he's dispossessed, but he was actually fouled.
0: That was a high challenge there, Paul, and Dara Corcoran could be smoking to here. It was a bit of a swipe there, all right, there's no question about that. And he's talking to the linesman here. I'd say he could, that definitely could be a yellow card here, because it was a bit of a swipe, and Dara looks a bit worried, but I'd say possibly a yellow card, but definitely no more. Yeah, he's talking to him here.
16: Yeah,
0: and when the linesman interferes, it's not good.
1: He did it in the first half, and that's how Mikey Carey ended up getting the yellow card in the first half. That line, same linesman, he's been fairly vigilant, and he has called Eric Corcoran over, and he's just talking to Johnny Murphy now. But he's the only player involved now, and there is a yellow card going up. So Derek Corker now gets himself a yellow card after 48 minutes in this game, and it's Offaly 15 points, Kilkenny 112. So we're all square, but it is a free in to Offaly. Owen Cahill standing now over the ball, maybe 22 metres out from the Kilkenny goal. This should be a fairly easy one for him. So 20 in from the sideline, that shouldn't be a bother, and it's not. He knocks it over. They were worried, the Offaly people coming in, not having any Adam Screeny on the freeze, but Owen Cahill has done really well. He's scored now 5 in the first half, 4 in the second half, 9 in total for him, and it's Offaly who lead now. 16 points Offaly, 112 to Kilkenny, 48 and a half minutes gone in the game. And there is the substitute, and it is Stephen Donnelly we were talking about, number 22, been introduced for Kilkenny.
0: TJ Reid is gone,
1: and TJ is a big call. TJ had scored 2 points in today's game, one from play and one from a free. And the crowd here,
0: looks like Paddy Deegan has gone to midfield, but it was just for that puck out. He was the one who gave away that free. It was just for that puck out, I'd say. It was just a movement, and he pushed in the back, and Johnny Murphy was very alert to it, so Owen Cahill has a chance to push it out again. That's a big call taken off TJ Reid. Probably from freeze he was off all right, but in general play he was contributing a bit, so big call.
1: Big call is right, and Paddy Deegan needs to be a bit careful. He's on a yellow card. He was involved in a couple of little things there. He was involved in a little push there, but he'll just have to try and keep his nose clean for the remainder of this game. But it is going to be restart now by Owen Cahill.
0: Yeah, that change is happening. I was right.
1: So Paddy is heading for midfield, and Owen Cahill is taking that free between the 265. Has he managed to convert it? He has. It's gone over the bar. Another one for Cahill, and it's now Offaly 17 points. Kilkenny 112. So Offaly leading by 2 in this game, with about 20 minutes left in this game.
0: Switch there. Malloy left half back, Deegan midfield.
1: And the ball is sent forward there up as far as Massey Keogh, and Massey doesn't control it, and the Offaly defence have won the ball back, and it's all the way back there as far as Kieran Burke. Burke sends that down to the other end of the field. It's a 2-on-1 ball in favour of the Offaly man. He's outnumbered, but he drops it down to Owen Cahill. Owen Cahill has out by his sideline. He's under a bit of pressure, but manages to feed it inside, and Offaly are still going forward here. This one is Shane Rigney. Shane Rigney goes to ground on the edge of the football D, and it is going to be a free in, and another chance for Owen Cahill to extend the Offaly's lead. 50 minutes gone here, and it's Offaly 17 points. It's Kilkenny 112. It's Offaly are leading by 2 points with 20 minutes to go in this game.
0: Yeah, very poor by Kilkenny there again. You know, no need for that. And they had the players bottled up. A push in the back, the easy option. And now Offaly are going to should push it out to 3. And you know, it's an amazing game this, because not in a million years should this be happening, but it is. And you know, Kilkenny are going to have to fight over now.
1: And there goes Cahill. He's on the edge of the football D, as he said. He strikes that. The crowd here like that. It's gone over the bar. 1, 2, 3, 4, 5, 6, 11 points now for Owen Cahill in today's game. And it's Offaly 18 points. It's Kilkenny 112. And we're hearing the the faithful County roar there every time they knock the ball over the bar. Kilkenny just need to dig themselves out of this, as Mickey West just said. And Kilkenny have won the ball now on the edge of the 45, driving forward here outside as far as Keane Kenny, the man who was playing very well today, onto Stephen Donnelly, who's just come onto the pitch. Has he managed to bend this one in? A difficult enough angle on one leg as he strikes it, and Stephen Donnelly makes an immediate contribution as he knocks that over the bar. Kilkenny now 1-13, awfully 18 points, 51 minutes gone in this game.
0: Yeah, great score and a good start by him, and well worked as well. Very good finish and great score.
1: The ball is dropped now to the other end of the field. Kilkenny have it in their own half back line, trying to work it up along the line, and they've done that well. A good hurley pass across the field now, coming across as a one-on-one ball inside here. The Kilkenny man, I just can't. Liam Moore now Liam Moore gets it, edge of the football, he drops past his man, still going strong. Liam Moore does really well there. He was given so much time and space, he had time to maybe fumble that twice and still pick it up the third time, go past his man, put it over the bar. Kilkenny now 1-14, awfully 18 points, 1 point in this game with 52 minutes gone.
0: Well, another sub coming on, I'm not sure who's going off there. Well, he's after getting a point and he's gone. McAsee is on here and Moore is gone, and pity, because he did, like as you said, Offaly will be very disappointed with that point. They're number three. Ben Kennedy didn't know whether to stick or twist and he stayed, and Moore, as you said, he fumbled it twice but still had a chance to get it over the bar.
1: And Offaly are making a change there as well. So Fionnuala McAsee has come on for Offaly, and Offaly are bringing on Dan Ravenhill, another man who was involved with that under 20.
0: Is it Cahill King? 25 is there, is it?
1: I think
0: it's like 25, I don't know.

0: hits it straight out of play. He's only just into the game, not up to the speed of it really, but still that's nearly inexcusable at this level for a line ball straight out of play.
1: Ridiculous, yeah. And it's amazing, you know, they've now looking, they're looking a bit, oh, we could actually do something here, and they've froze a little bit.
0: And the nerves now starting to get so weird. Just hearing the attendance here, 6,000.
1: Oh, great play here.
0: Can he go on the attack? It's up to Owen Cody. Owen Cody into the square, goes across the field. Oh, to Stephen Donnelly. He didn't take the shot on himself, which was maybe a bit of a surprise. Stephen Donnelly was the edge of the square. He tried to go across to him, and Offaly did well to get the players back. And now Offaly worked the ball through the hands, up along the line, up to the 65. Still going strong here. And they're trying to work it up there as far as that looks like it's Patrick Taff is in clearance for Offaly, sending it down to the other end of the field. Owen Cahill now is ghosting in behind. Ivan Bulger has it now. Ivan is dispossessed, is he? Ivan gets it back, and Ivan needs a bit of support.
1: He's got a free out.
0: He gets the support from Jordan Maloney. He does get a free out. And just to reiterate what I said a second ago, the attendance here in O'Connor Park today is 6,066. We were hearing around 4,000. A few more people obviously turned up towards the end, but we have 6,066 people here for this clash of Kilkenny and Offaly. What could be a huge day for Offaly hurling if things go the way they are, but there's plenty of hurling to go in this one. And Kilkenny are 114, Offaly are 18 points, 56 minutes played. Kilkenny have the ball in their own half back line. Small bit of a mess up there, and it looks like Kilkenny have hand passed the ball out over the line and given Offaly a line ball and a chance to clear their lines.
1: Yeah, great defending by Offaly, to be fair to them. You know, Stephen Donnelly has definitely made an impression since he's come on getting that point, and he nearly broke through again, but the Offaly players stood him up, and a couple of substitutions now have maybe just stymied the game a small bit, but great defending by Offaly.
0: And just to give you an update on the Carlow game, I'll bring it on in 2 seconds, but just actually it's going to be a chance for Kilkenny as Paddy Deegan has it. Paddy Deegan plays it inside as far as Keane Kenny on the edge of the D. He's pulled down on the edge of the old leader. Referee has the hand up, but Kilkenny are playing on. Paddy Deegan, oh, but the referee isn't going to let him play on it. He's going to go to his pocket to give a yellow card here. Just before I go to you, Mickey, heartbreak for Carlow, as in the last minute of the game they conceded a goal and they lost out there. But we're going to go back now live for this one, and Keane Kenny has a chance to get a score for Kilkenny. It's Kilkenny at the moment 1-14, Offaly 18 points, 55 minutes gone in this game.
1: Yeah, this will be the equaliser. Good play by Kilkenny, and the number 26 for Offaly, Cathal King, professional foul there, and a definite chance for Kilkenny.
0: So there is going to be a chance for Kenny, and he puts it over the bar, no bother to him whatsoever. He's fifth of the day, and the rest had come from free. Yeah. All right, come for play, sorry.
1: That's right. The two Offaly subs have to settle. Dan Ravenhill gave the ball out over the line, and Cathal King there, you know, they just have to settle into the pace of the game. But Kilkenny are improving all the time. Here's David Blanchfield, who's been very good in the last few minutes. Tomasi Cohen,
0: we're all square here. It's Kilkenny 1-15, it's Offaly 18 points, 55 minutes gone across the field. But Owen Cody was a target, but he was dispossessed there by Ross Ravenhill. And Offaly have the ball now to Kieran Burke, down along to the other side of the field. Dan Burke has it now for Offaly. Dan under a bit of pressure. Dan tries to go past his man, but Jordan Malone. And Jordan is standing him up, and Jordan has fouled him, it looks like. Yeah, that's what the referee has said. Again, if you're just joining us, I know a lot of the Carlow frequency there joining us now after the Carlow heartbreak in the football. Just to give you an update, it's Kilkenny 1-15, it's Offaly 18 points. That means we're all square with 56 minutes gone in this game, and it's a free to Offaly, maybe 60 yards out from the attacking goal, and out comes Owen Cahill to take it.
1: Yeah, well, if Kilkenny has been the standout player for Kilkenny, which he is, definitely Daniel Burke has been the standout player for Offaly. 3 points in the first half, but he's contributed so much. You know, Paddy Deegan has gone to midfield now. Jordan Malloy has gone back on him, but again, he was fouled there, and a very difficult free, but one you'd probably think they'll have to get and need, because it keeps their momentum going that bit. But they'll be so proud of their performance so far with 57 minutes gone.
0: Yeah, absolutely. When these sides met in the championship last year, Kilkenny won by 15 points, so we're definitely not going to have the same thing here, it looks like. And Cahill has scored here. Dead right from out by the sideline, about 50 yards out. Cahill knocked over another one for him. He's up to 12 now for the day, and it's Offaly 19 points, Kilkenny 1-15. So Offaly lead by one with 57 minutes gone in the game. Owen Murphy has the ball in his hand. He's looking trying to decide where he's going to go, where he eventually decides to go fairly long and onto the near side of the field here underneath the stand. Up goes, that looks like it was Killian Sampson for Offaly. He doesn't manage to get it. Vacasey in there for Kilkenny, he doesn't get it, but Massey Keown does. Massey goes across the field towards Stephen Donnelly. Stephen doesn't get it. Owen Cody is in around there. The Offaly defender loses footing. The ball is still there, in around the D. Still to be fought for 5 and 6 players involved in this one. Still to be won. Looks like a Kilkenny man is going to come out with it. It was Paddy Deegan. He feeds it outside as far as Killian Doyle. Killian from about 30 metres out with no one on him turns, shoots, and puts that between the posts. And now it's all square again. It's Kilkenny 1-16. It's Offaly 19 points. 58 minutes gone in the game.
1: Yeah, again, Offaly will be hugely disappointed with that. They had the ball and they messed it up. They didn't come out with it. And Paddy Deegan picked it up, gave it into Dyer.

0: And he put it over the bar, but it's a poor one by Offaly. Here's Burke again.
1: Yeah, Dan Burke wins it. He goes past two players there. He's now about 45 out from the goal. Goes inside to Owen Cahill now. Owen Cahill is bottled up. Good defending there by Massey Keown, who's back in the half back line. But Offaly still have it. They're over the 45, driving strong here. Bouncing the ball off the ground. Brian Dignan. Brian Dignan out the sideline, 20 metres out. He's only scored one today. That was outrageous. Now he's got two, and this one was just as outrageous. Went past his man, out by the sideline, strikes it over the bar, puts Offaly back into the lead. It's Offaly 20 points. It's Kilkenny 116, 58 minutes gone.
0: Yeah, another sub for Kilkenny. Tom Phelan has gone off. I think it's Timmy Clifford, it looks like to me. Yeah, Timmy Clifford is on. Tom Phelan is gone. And we have 12 minutes to go, and Offaly are gone ahead by a point.
1: So 26 there, Timmy Clifford, as you said there, has been introduced to the team. And we're going to get going again as the ball is dropped down. McAsey is the target. Big, strong McAsey. He is fouled over. Then he puts in a bit of a shoulder on the Offaly man, almost celebrating. The linesman has come in. Is he going to overturn the decision? He's not.
0: No.
1: Just getting psyched up there. Might even have Blanchfield involved in that, but either way, it's going to be a free to Kilkenny, and it is going to be Keane Kenny to take this inside the Kilkenny attacking zone. It's maybe 50, 55 metres out, maybe 10 in from the sideline. Keane Kenny throws up the grass just to see which way the wind is going. His side are down by 1 point with about coming up on 60 minutes gone in this game. So Keane just needs to steady himself and knock this one over the bar. He's been playing really well today, has Keane. He doesn't strike that brilliantly, and it goes out to the left and wide, and just puts a little bit more pressure on Kilkenny coming into the last 10 minutes.
0: Yeah, it does. You've missed six or seven of them today, and you just can't do it. Big high ball in here.
1: Yeah, awfully going. Mo Dearock, route one, dropping in around the square. Couple of players in for that. Charlie Mitchell's involved. Brian Dignan is hunting around there too, but Kilkenny have done really well to come out after Jordan Malloy. Jordan feeds it up along the line, and Kilkenny just working it through the hands. Dara Corcoran has it now. Dara steadies himself and looks inside. Stephen Donnelly was there. So too was Owen Cody. Owen Cody gets up for that, but the Offaly man gets up as well, and the ball manages to just get clear. They're still fighting for this, and it's Keane Kenny again, the man who's everywhere for Kilkenny. Keane does well. Three Offaly players try to close him down. Gives it to Paddy Deegan. Really good pass from Paddy Deegan. In as far as Massey Keown. Massey driving forward here. Massey, can he get a score? Goes past two Offaly players. Still Massey. Massey up to the edge of the square. Can he get the strike away? Massey, oh, he's blocked out. Falls for Owen Cody. Oh, still there. And the Offaly defence stood up so well there. Massey did very well. Went about 40 yards past about three players, but just couldn't shake off the last Offaly man to get a shot away. And now Offaly have worked down to the other end of the field, and it's picked up by Owen Cahill. Owen Cahill, 45 on his foul, and that's a huge swing. Kilkenny had it, what could have been a goal scoring chance at one end of the field. It's gone out to the other end of the field, and Offaly have got a free 45 out from the goal. And this is unbelievable stuff that we're witnessing.
0: Unbelievable stuff is right. A brilliant, brilliant play by Massey Keown, and he seemed to want to go in for the goal. And in hindsight, maybe he probably should have tapped it over, but awfully defended as if their life depended on it. They win the ball, and they bring it out to the roars of the crowd here. And they win a brilliant free with this fella who's had a mighty, mighty game, Owen Cahill. And a chance for him to put him two clear with 9 minutes to go.
1: Yeah, 45 out, right, very dead centre of the field. Owen Cahill scored 12 points already today. He's looking to make it number 13, and that looks to be pretty central, and it is. It's over the bar. 13 for him now, I think, by my calculation. 61 and a half gone here, and we thank Lahart's Garage, Waterford Road, Kilkenny for their sponsorship of today's game. It's Offaly 21 points. It's Kilkenny 116, so that's 19 playing 21. Offaly lead by two. Paddy Deegan gets up well there, wins that one. There's two Offaly men around him. Paddy does well though. He still has it, plays it down into the ground. Offaly working this through Timmy Clifford there, back as far as that looks like it's Fionn McAsey. McAsey sends that one in. Is McAsey going for a score? He is. I'm pretty sure that was McAsey anyway. Knocks it in and knocks it over the bar. Just 1 point in the game now. Kilkenny 117, Offaly 21 points, 62 minutes gone.
0: Yeah, that's a great score by McAsey, to be fair to him. It was off the back foot, and he had to nail that, and he did beautifully. Great score.
1: It could be an important one in the context of this game. It's Offaly work it out now. Offaly lead by one if you're just joining us. 62 minutes gone here, and they're playing a lot of hurling back inside their own full back line at the moment. Playing it out from their corner back position now, up along here in front of us, trying to control it there. The Kilkenny man does well. That was Derek Corcoran. Derek Corcoran came out, was strong, and just didn't leave Brian Dignan, I think it was, on this occasion, go down on that one. In fact, it wasn't. It was Dan Burke, who has been their danger man throughout this game. But it is going to be a line ball now to Kilkenny. It is going to be Killian Doyle, the number 8, to take this one. He's just outside the 45, the defending 45 from a Kilkenny perspective. 7.5 minutes, or just a little bit less left of normal time in this game. It is Offaly who lead at the moment by 1 point. But Kilkenny have the ball up around their half forward line. This is nicely taken. This is Massey Keown again, coming inside up around the 45. He's striking this one. He got into a bit of space, did well to shake off his man, and this time he puts it over the bar. 3 points for him now today. It's Kilkenny 118, that's 21 points. It's Offaly 21 points. 63 minutes gone in the game.
0: Yeah, great score. To be fair to him, a great score. He's gone out centre forward there, showing a bit of leadership and putting it over the bar. And as I said, level with 7 to go.
1: And this is going to be taken by Liam Hoare, the Offaly goalkeeper. He goes long, dropping it maybe 70 yards out from where he was standing, dropping the far side of the field into the half-back line from Kilkenny perspective, fighting for this one. David Blanchfield is over it. There's four or five players in a bit of a ruck, and Offaly looked like they've come out with that. But just like I say that, it was Mikey Carey. Someone managed to rob the pocket there and getting the ball. Killian Doyle now has it from a Kilkenny perspective back in their half-back line. He sends it forward. It's a 2-on-1 ball, and one man is Stephen Donnelly. Stephen has it, but just like I say that, he just couldn't control it. The Offaly defence were outnumbering him 2-1. He did his best to try and control him, just got away from him, out for a line ball. And now Offaly have a line ball in their own full back line. Ben Keneally about to take this one. 64 minutes gone in today's game. It's Offaly 21 points. It's Kilkenny 118. We're all square.
0: All square, yeah. Good ball in fairness. Donnelly did okay, but I think Keneally showed his experience there. Saw it out over the line, and Terrigainen now will let the line ball. I'm sure he'll hit it long down the field. He's done with the last two.
1: Yes.
0: No point of missing here.
1: Five,
0: yeah,
1: it's
0: a good
1: minutes,
0: one.
1: And he sends that one. Yeah, gets a nice little cut on that one. Sends it in around the 265. They're still there. And Kilkenny have won this through Paddy Deegan, who's been trying his heart out all day long. That one just wouldn't come up for him. This one is in the air now. Hands go for Keane. Kenny has it now. Keane is fouled, and the referee agrees. And it is going to be a free. And Keane felt that one. He's going to go down now and take a bit of a breather. It's between the 265s, and there's a bit of a chat going on between the ref and Cathal King. Keane is back up.
0: You want to be careful, Cathal King. He's on a yellow. You want to be very careful.
1: And he hadn't been on the field a huge amount of time, but it is going to be a free to Kilkenny. And Keane, Kenny tried to steal maybe 10 yards there, but in fairness to the linesman here, he spotted that and needs to go back between the 265. This isn't an easy free, that's about 10 in from the sideline and between the 265, so a good distance out. But the way King Kenny has been playing, you'd be confident he'd strike this.
0: Yeah, what's happened though in the last few minutes has taken away all the emotion of it. Kilkenny have got a bit on top. I felt the physicality of Offaly as their number 11 goes off there would wane a bit, and it has. O'Sheen Kelly is coming in now. He's dangerous if you could get ball into him, but Kilkenny have kind of bossed the last 5 minutes or so, and they may be in a position now to move on. But it's some battle out there, and you know, there's still 4.5 minutes plus injury time to go.
1: Yeah, so Keane Kenny has a chance to put Kilkenny back into the lead. He strikes this one. Maybe didn't catch
0: dangerous,
1: it. He would have
0: dangerous.
1: Liked it. Stopping in short. There's a bit of pace on it. Still in around there. Stephen Donnelly has it. Stephen Donnelly on the back foot. 30 yards out. Turn strikes.
0: Wide.
1: Has he managed to get it? He hasn't. He's put it to the right and wide. And there is a chance gone. We're still all square. Coming up on 66 minutes gone in this game. We did not believe we'd be saying that sentence driving up here to Tullamore. But that is the reality of it now. 66 minutes gone. Offaly 21 points. Kilkenny 118. All square. And Offaly have the ball. They go short as far as they
0: can.
1: Oh,
0: big mistake.
1: Yeah, big mistake. After great work from Owen Cody. Kilkenny have turned it over and now a line ball in attacking position.
0: You see, this is the problem, you know. As I said, Kilkenny are definitely on top here. It's just about putting their chances away.
1: And now Timmy Clifford has it. Timmy ball on the stick over to 65. Heading for the 40. Oh, he's met late and he managed to get the strike away. Maybe took some of the power off. Stephen Donnelly now fight. Stephen doesn't get to it though. It's the number 6 there. Killian Sampson for Offaly gets on top of that. He drives up the line as far as Daniel Burke. Daniel Burke has two men around him. Dan manages to dance past the two of them and keep Offaly's attacking momentum going. They're over to 65. Still Offaly on the attack. Shooting on the back foot. Trying to put Offaly back into the lead. He doesn't strike it really well. I think he was maybe feeling he was hit late with that one, but thankfully from a Kilkenny perspective, they have the ball back through Paddy Deegan. Paddy Deegan inside his own 45. He turns, he sends the diagonal ball across. It's not a great one though, and it's easily taken by Ben Killeen, the Offaly fullback. Offaly playing a lot of hurling back inside their own fullback lane again, but it's working for him just now as they still have the ball. Killian Sampson now sends a low direct one down inside towards Brian Dignan. Brian has got two today. He's out by the sideline, scored one from there a couple of minutes ago. Tries to throw the ball up over his man, over Carey. Carey didn't let that happen, but he fouled his
0: That's
1: man.
0: A big decision. I thought that was harsh now, if I mean fair. I didn't think Mikey Carey did a whole lot wrong there, but obviously I'm a long way from it because the ref has the notebook out again. And what a big free this is.
1: And Mikey Carey's already on a yellow, bear that
0: is
1: in mind.
0: Is he?
1: So we'll see what's going to happen here. Brian Dignan went to throw the ball up over his head.
0: I don't think he is. No, he's not. No, he wasn't on a yellow.
1: It was Mikey Butler maybe was on the yellow before that. My mistake. You're dead right, thankfully for that. So he is on a yellow now.
0: Yeah. This is a huge free, and it's very, very tight to the sideline. So a big pressure free here for Offaly because, you know, they can go back in front here. This is a big free. It's a huge momentum swinger.
1: And Richie Reid is on there for Kilkenny. He's been introduced wearing the number 18, so he'll be on. Keep an eye out, see who's going off. Jordan Malloy is the man, yeah, who's replacing. So we've played 68 minutes now. It's Offaly 21 points. It's Kilkenny 118. We're all square here. Draw game with 2 minutes of normal time to go. And Offaly have a free 30 odd yards out from the Kilkenny goal, 5 or 6 in from the sideline. Owen Carroll is standing over to take it. He scored 13 points already today. He's looking to make it number 14. Kilkenny, as we've said a few times, they are on top the last few minutes, just haven't maybe converted the chances. But Offaly, they have a chance now to go back into the lead with the clock keeps ticking on. 90 seconds to go by the time this one is struck. Here goes Cahill, not the easiest angle in the world, but the home crowd here love that one. You can hear it as he knocks it over. Number 14 for Cahill, 22 points Offaly, 118 Kilkenny. 68 and a half minutes gone in this game, so 90 seconds to go as Kilkenny go direct with this one. A huge long ball dropping in. Owen Cody's watching this the whole time. Can Owen get it? The ball goes to ground. Stephen Donnelly is there, but it's an Offaly man who comes away with, he's half hooked, half blocked. Finan McAsee is in there as well, trying to make a nuisance of himself. It comes to Paddy Deegan. Paddy has it, he goes back outside. Now it's Mossy 30 yards out from goal. Mossy out by the sideline, goes past his man, still Mossy, plays it inside as far as Keane Kenny goes into Graham Leeson and gets a really vital score for his side. He's been outstanding for Kilkenny today, and another really good score from Keane Kenny. It's now 22 points for Offaly, 119 for Kilkenny with 69 minutes gone.
0: Yeah, not in a million years did I think it'd be like this. It's a short puck out again, and Kilkenny haven't done that. Oh my god, this is dangerous.
1: Offaly go short, they go from the cornerback all the way back to Rigoni again, but they get away with it. Even if Mickey Wells is having a bit of a heart attack here, Liam Hoare,
0: and again they go short,
1: and if he'll holding on to the ball, it's like they're playing for a draw at this. It's a very hard thing to do in Ireland. 69 minutes and 30 seconds gone. Offaly on the attack again. Orlor's Brian Dyan, really good work there from Mikey Carey, far side of the field, dived on that
0: Offaly ball,
1: but he goes out over the sideline with momentum. Yeah, we will keep an eye on that to see how long is left. Mikey Carey threw his body behind that and slid out of play with the ball in his hand, and he's going to be a line ball to Offaly, far side of the field, maybe 30 yards out. Coming up 5 seconds left of normal time. Offaly 22 points, Kilkenny 119. We're going to again have to listen out, see maybe how long was announced. Don't see anyone with a board. How many minutes?
0: I think he already did.
1: Three minutes. We're here in 3 minutes.
0: Short one.
1: How is this going to go? That does go short. Rigney has turned over really well. Played there by Ivan Bulger. Ivan Bulger then gives it on to Richie Reid. Richie back inside his own 45. Richie, ball on the stick, sends it up along the line, up as far as Paddy Deegan. Now Paddy on the 65. He gives it on to Finan McAsee. McAsee pushes off an Offaly player, comes inside. Finan looking for some support. Now the pass isn't great, but it somehow comes to Keane Kenny, who's absolutely everywhere out there, throwing his body on the line. Now he's turned over. Charlie Mitchell of Offaly was involved in that, but he's lost it. Offaly have lost the one. Can Kenny have won it back? Not a great ball inside. They're trying to get into Stephen Donnelly, but back there was Killian Sampson of Offaly, and Offaly have it again inside their own half, working the ball up through the line. The crowd rising as they go forward here. It's all square, 119 to 22 points. 70 minutes gone here in this game. The shot coming in from Terrigoyne, and the crowd here celebrate that like they've won the All-Ireland, as Terrigoyne sends Offaly into the lead. Offaly 23 points, Kilkenny 119, 71 minutes gone.
0: Yeah, brilliant score, absolutely brilliant score. Probably shouldn't have allowed that puck out, but he did, and here comes Kilkenny again now.
1: David Blanchfield on the ball. We're number 5 for Kilkenny, back in the number 6 position. He's going forward here. He knows his side desperately need a score. They need to come out of this point. He's taking a couple of bounces there and goes outside as far as Killian Doyle. Killian Doyle shooting from 50 out. Killian Doyle has split the post, and we're all square here again, and this one has a feel of a draw written all over it. 71 and a half minutes gone here. Offaly 23, Kilkenny 120, and this one is getting exciting, Mickey.
0: Unbelievable excitement here altogether, and you know, there's a minute and a half to go,
1: and there's nothing between the sides. 23 points Offaly, 120 Kilkenny. As we said a while ago, Offaly haven't beaten Kilkenny in the championship since 1998. That was the All-Ireland final. Some of the supporters here are cheering Offaly like it is another All-Ireland final for them. They're on the ball again.
0: Oh, he gave it away!
1: Owen Cody has it now. Owen Cody going forward, 70 yards out of goal. Plays on to Keane Kenny. Keane Kenny into the football D. Keane Kenny is
0: still he's got a free!
1: And the referee has given a free, but they're playing it
0: back. He's given a free!
1: Mossy puts it wide. We are going to come back from a free. Keane Kenny, absolute workhorse out there. He was fouled. Throw it a free, and now he has a chance to put Kilkenny back in the lead.
0: Shunned the ball away, gave it to Kilkenny, and are they going to edge it by a point, because this could be the last puck of the game
1: with 40 seconds left of the time that was supposed to be added on. So we've played 72 minutes and 20 seconds. Keane Kenny has a free inside the 45, 20 in from the sideline. Keane has already scored 6 points today. He's been pushed onto the free since TJ Reid went off. This is a massive free for his side. Keane Kenny has been involved in some big games, All-Star nominee last year. He's bringing some brilliant form in today's game. Can he knock this one over? This one is massive. As Mickey says, this could be the last bit of action we're going to see today. Here goes Keane. He strikes out, he strikes it in, and he strikes it over the bar. And the Kilkenny crowd here are delighted to see that go over the bar. How long more will the referee play? It is now Kilkenny 121. That's 24 points.
0: It down.
1: It's awfully 23 points, and awfully you're on possession of the ball. Dan Burke is here, and after his Dan doesn't get it.
0: Oh,
1: it's
0: a line ball.
1: Reid knocks it out for a line ball inside the 45. So awfully have one last chance made to work some for this. Kilkenny lead by one. Awfully have a line ball inside the 45. What are they going to do here? It looks like they're going to chance going directly from here. The way the ball has been teed up on the far side of the field. I think that's Dan Burke over there, far side of the field, teeing this one up. He's already scored 3 points. Is he going to go short? Is he going to go the direct route? His side lead are down by one. Here goes Dan. Dan Burke, decent enough strike though. It's going to drop short in around the house. Oisín Kelly is
0: 65.
1: There.
0: 65.
1: It's not
0: wide. Over.
1: Oisín Kelly got a touch on that.
0: It's a wide. It's been 65.
1: Oisín Kelly is fighting with the referee.
0: Has to be a 65.
1: Got a touch. The referee hasn't made a decision yet.
0: It has to be a 65.
1: Owen Murphy is waving it wide. What is going to be the decision here? Oisín Kelly still has the hand up. The umpires haven't made a decision yet. This is going to be the last play of the game. It's going to be hugely violent. Oisín Kelly, the way he's, the Offaly man, the way he's gesticulating in there makes me think that it's going against him. Johnny Murphy has walked away there, called his two umpires over.
0: Kilkenny
1: decision
0: here.
1: 1 point, 74 minutes gone. So this is going to be the last play of the day. If it's a 65, it'll be awfully a chance to level it. If it's counted as wide, this is Kilkenny have got out of jail, it looks like. So the umpire is still talking to the referee.
0: 65.
1: And it's 65 is the decision. You saw it from here. The ball came in. It was a line ball. It was about waist height.
0: Some pressure on this.
1: Yeah. Oisín Kelly pulled on it one handed, made a bit of a connection, hit off what Kilkenny had.
0: Oh, there's some pressure
1: 65.
0: On this. I love this chap. He looks under pressure. God love him.
1: He scored 14 points today. The chance of this coming down to be a draw game, the 74.
0: There is some pressure on this chap here.
1: If we were saying this is going to level up the game coming down here, no one would have believed you.
0: No.
1: But Offaly are 1 point down. Can they level this one up? This would be huge for them. Even if they go nowhere else for the season, this would
0: be massive. Absolutely massive, yeah.
1: So it is Owen Cahill, the man who's only in today because Adam Sweeney
0: there's some pressure on him though, Paul.
1: Yeah,
0: I'm not sure.
1: Big free for him.
0: His body language is... Oh, God love him.
1: He's thrown two slitters came at him. He's thrown one of them away now.
0: God love him.
1: Yeah, there's a lot of pressure on him. The whole of Kilkenny are looking at him. The whole Offaly are looking at him. The referee will surely blow it up after this one. This is the last chance. Kilkenny have two men on the 45, so about 20 metres away from him. I don't think that's going to put him out. They have three men now backing him up. So Owen Cahill to level this one up. Can he get it? They drew with Dublin the first day out. They were beaten by Galway. Can they get another draw here today against Kilkenny? Here goes Owen Cahill. He strikes it. Looks pretty decent from here. Has it gone over? It has. It's gone over the bar.
0: Game over.
1: Owen Cahill scores. And is that the final whistle? We haven't heard it just yet. But we're all square here.
0: It's all over.
1: 75 minutes. And that's it. The crowd. There's different noises coming from the crowd.
0: Well done.
1: It's all over. 24 points for Offaly. 121 for Kilkenny. 75 minutes of hurling. And we've ended all square. Who could have believed it? This is an unbelievable scene here. The Offaly team were definitely written off coming up here. Kilkenny maybe aren't playing as well as they usually do coming into today's game, but I still don't think anyone expected that.
0: Nobody in their wildest dreams expected it. It's a very, very poor day for Kilkenny, to be fair. There's no point in saying any difference. Look, they did well to get a draw with in the end, but it's a major big day for Offaly, and this is a result that, you know, will set the pulses racing, as they say. But it's a poor day for Kilkenny.
1: And in terms of the Leinster Championship, I hadn't even properly looked at the tables coming into today's game, almost assuming Tip Kilkenny would get the win here and knock him up. But this does put Kilkenny in a bit of bother. They play Kildare, you'd expect them to beat Kildare as well. They will knock him through, but it does shake up the whole Leinster Championship now, Mickey, doesn't it?
0: Yeah, it really does. I'm a bit shocked here, to be fair. They're booing the ref here, I don't know why, but anyway.
1: There is some booze from the referee, but I don't think either side have any issue with the referees coming off the field. Were they hoping he'd play on a little bit more? I don't think so. Who'd be a referee? Because in fairness to Johnny
0: Kelly, might be the Kilkenny count for the 65. We were too far away. Looked it from here, but we were too far away to know.
1: Your initial thoughts, in fairness, were a 65.
0: Yeah, it was, because I saw the Offaly reaction. That's why I just saw the Offaly full forward. But,
1: absolutely unbelievable scenes here, in fairness though. Mickey, I know it's not easy. We weren't expecting this coming up here, but try and give us your thoughts. How did that happen? Give us your thoughts just at the final whistle here in this.
0: Yeah, look, I said before the game, Kilkenny with aspirations would want to be winning this pretty comfortably, and it never materialised. They missed so many chances, missed I think 6 frees all to goals, missed 3 goal chances. But I thought they'd come out in the second half with the warning signs, but to be fair, Offaly were equally as good as them in the second half, and Kilkenny can have no complaints about the result in the end. The draw is a result, and there was probably a fair result at the end of the day, Paul.
1: I don't want to keep going on about it, but we need to try and put some bit of clarity on it. What do you think didn't perform for Kilkenny? What can they do for the next day? Where do they go from here?
0: It's a bit worrying, if I'm being honest. You know, as I said to you beforehand, I would have expected them to come up here and win with aspirations of where they want to be. It never really got to that stage. They did have chances in the first half, but those chances dried up a good bit in the second half. And, you know, they didn't create any goal chances, really. One maybe in the second half. They should have got 3 in the first half. But it's a real, real worry for Kilkenny now that, you know, that they've come up here and drawn today. But look, at the same time, you have to give unbelievable credit to Offaly. They hurled their hearts out there today. Keane Kenny was outstanding for Kilkenny, but equally Daniel Burke was unbelievable for Offaly, and their defence was really strong in the second half, and it's a bit of a concern going forward.
1: Yeah, absolutely. I don't think, as we said a few times now, we're all a little bit stunned here. As we said a few times in commentary as well, 1998 was the last time Offaly beat Kilkenny in the championship, and they came very, very close here today. In fairness, Kilkenny wore the point up. They forced Owen Cahill into scoring that 65 in the dying seconds of the game. The final score here, much to disbelief from anyone here with any black and amber jersey on them or any black and amber affiliation at all, the final score here is Offaly 24 points, Kilkenny 121. So that's a draw. We really hope you enjoyed the coverage as much as you could from a Kilkenny perspective. My name is Paul Jenkins. Mickey Wallace was here with me on commentary duty. That's about all we have time for here in Tullamore. We'll head back to you, Martin, in the studio.
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0: There you go, Owl. And just, I like their style. There's something very mellow and powerful about their style at the same time. Anyway, Lonely Island is the name of that track. And it's a 4:45 here on KCLR. While I have a minute, just to mention that you've got a chance to win money when you spend money, if I can put it like that. And Shop Kilkenny through Kilkenny County Council has a €100 Kilkenny gift card to be won every week. Real simple. Couldn't be easier. You follow Shop Kilkenny on the socials. You mention the shop you purchased from last, and that's it. You're in. It's really, really simple. We'll have post-match and a lot more besides coming up over the next hour or two. But let's take another bit of music just to give us all a chance to kind of calm down and reflect. If you're just joining us, Kilkenny, very, very against the expectations. We're not at the races today. It ended very, very unexpectedly. Carlo on, if I can phrase it another way, at half time in their match, seemed as if they were going nowhere, and yet they went to the wire and a goal, a heartbreaking goal at the end of the of extra time, proved the decider for for Antrim. But they're still in the competition, so plenty more besides. As I say, we'll have a reaction, what we can get this evening and tomorrow and during the week on podcasts and whatever. But when we come back, we'll see what way the time is going. We might get one or two pieces of interviews that we would have had for during the week.
1: On the lookout for a new job? 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
0: And you're welcome back. Now, Kilkenny will play Dublin in the Fulfil Leinster Under 20 semi-final this Wednesday night in Parnell Park. And the game will be broadcast live, 7:30 throw-in, and it's live thanks to PM Security. And the Cats beat Offaly last Monday to secure their spot in the last four. And afterwards, manager Henry Shefflin spoke with Oisin.
7: KCLR.
8: Henry Shefflin, Kilkenny under 20 manager, congratulations on your victory against Offaly. What are your thoughts on the win, your thoughts on the performance?
9: Very happy, I suppose, with the victory. First of all, Oisin, performance, happy in the first half, not happy at all in the second half. Overall quality of the game was very poor, wasn't a real test whatsoever. Offaly just, you know, obviously they don't have the teams that they had previously, and I think they struggled today and they'll probably be very disappointed. I know from speaking to Leo, he'd be very disappointed with the performance. So, look, I think we were fairly professional in the first half, not so in the second half, and that's a lot of work on. But look, to be honest, it doesn't reflect what's coming next. We either play Dublin or Galway, and if we play like we played in some of those periods of the second half, we'll be absolutely on the receiving end of a big beating. So look, I suppose today was knockout hurling. It was just to get the victory, and we move on to Wednesday week.
8: This might seem like a silly question, but are you nearly glad to have a stick to beat lads with after the game? Because a game this dominant, this one-sided, might have been hard to take anything out of it, but it sounds like you can take something out of it and learn something from it.
9: Well, every day you stay, you learn, and I suppose some of the subs that are coming in, they're looking for their place in their team, and you're getting an opportunity, and are you taking that opportunity? So there's lots to learn, and we just got sloppy and going back to different areas. But look, I suppose if you'd asked me this morning, you know, you just don't know what way a match is going to go. But I suppose first half, I thought their intent was good. A bit of pace we got into the play was good. And that's what won us the match, I suppose, from there.
8: Is it a nice distance between this and the next one now? Just over a week, you can recover a bit and get yourselves right?
9: Yeah, well, I think it's important. We get a couple of training sessions in. So realistically, we'll have two good training sessions, and that's very important. I think the training, I've remarked to you, has been very good in the last month, 6 weeks. So that has obviously helped things a lot. And the competition for places is good. And again, today, you know, I think we had 7 changes the last day. We had 2 changes today. We had a couple of injuries, obviously. You know, Rory was unlucky not to be close and not to get here. Rory Garrett, Sean Bergen hurt his hamstring. And I suppose the biggest loss for us all was Colm Tracy. Unfortunately, hurt his knee badly last Sunday morning training, and is going to miss the rest of the championship. So so those injuries probably hurt us and had us worried leading into today. But to be fair to the lads who started the game and came in, they gave it everything, and we won well in the first half, I think.
8: What are the effects of those injuries, not just on the guys themselves, but the guys around them?
9: Oh, well, I think it gives an opportunity. If I was one of those players, I'd be saying it's an opportunity, and I'd say, you know, to be fair to Rory and Sean, there's a good chance we might get them back. For Colm, unfortunately, like, it's his last year under 20. He's a real leader, and you know, this grade is about developing from a teenager into a young man, and I think that's what Colm Tracy had. So he'd be an awful loss to us, but he's going to stay around the group, because any of us would have saw him playing against Hugh Lawler here a couple of years ago, and you know, that mentality of, you know, not being afraid and fronting up, I think is very important, and that's what we're looking for in this group of players. So so the injuries have an effect, of course they do, but look, it's next man up and on we go, and that's why we carry the big panel, to have that opportunity and have that competition within the squad.
8: And finally, your daughter won an All-Ireland. Congratulations to you and the family. That must have been a very, very proud moment. Great for Sive, great for the team.
9: Absolutely. A wonderful team, you know, to do back-to-back in any competition, and to do with minor All-Ireland is a testament to that group of players. So it's very positive. And no, it was absolutely thrilled for her and thrilled for the team, and they performed very well. So it was good, and it was nice. It was in here in Nolan Park as well.
8: Well done. Thank you,
9: Henry. Thank you.
0: Henry Shefflin, conversation with Oisín. Now, plenty more coming up the next hour. We're getting post-match sent in to us from both the Carlow and the Kilkenny matches. We'll bring them to you, and one or two non-GAA interviews, and one or two hints of what's coming up in our podcasts as well. As always, you can get in contact with us 083 306 9696. That's the Fairstone text and WhatsApp line. Plenty of entries for a Man of the Match competition, and one or two comments about the match. Of course, they're very welcome. The commentary team and the analysts say what they see, whether it seems fair or unfair to either side is always a bone of contention. But we'll have a post-match, as I say, from both Brendan and from Paul. As always, you need to give people time when a match finishes, particularly if it didn't go quite to plan or badly. Anyway, all of which coming up between 5 and 6. Taking us up to the news at 5 o'clock, this is Talking Heads.

There is water at the bottom of the ocean.

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7: At five, good evening, I'm Tina Gates. Iran has sent its response to the most recent US plans aimed at ending the more than two-month-long war. An Iranian news agency says Tehran's reply has been given to mediators in Pakistan. Those reports only say the focus at this stage is on ending the conflict. They don't include details of what's in the response. All passengers on board the hantavirus hit cruise ship will be repatriated by the end of tomorrow, according to the World Health Organization. The two Irish nationals on the MV Hondius are due to be flown home directly today, where they'll immediately go into quarantine. Passengers from Spain, France and Canada have already been repatriated, with a Dutch flight currently in progress. WHO Health Operations Lead Dr. Diana Rojas Alvarez is currently in Tenerife, where the boat has docked.
8: The operations here started from 7:30 a.m. in the morning. It has been extremely intense, but also very well organized. So everything started with the port health authorities going to the ship and assessing the health of all the passengers and the crew. And then they started disembarking by each country.
7: 700 operations for children had to be cancelled over the past 3 years due to a lack of ward beds. In total, nearly 4,400 children's surgeries were cancelled, according to Children's Health Ireland. However, there's been a decrease year on year, with total cancellations decreasing by about 43% from 2023 to 2025. Labour's health spokesperson Mary Sherlock says delayed transfers of care are causing major bed shortages.
9: The reality is as well that we don't have the beds available, and a challenge that we have been constantly laying down to the Minister over recent weeks has been the delayed transfers of care out of our hospitals. So effectively hospital beds being taken up by people who do not need to be in acute hospitals, both in children's hospitals and in the adult hospitals, because there's no step down facilities.
7: More than 1,000 cases of drug-related intimidation were recorded over the past 2 years, according to the First National Drive report. It found cases involving children both as victims and intimidators, with cocaine linked to most incidents. Fear, stigma and threats from criminal gangs continue to stop many individuals or families from reporting it to the Gardaí. Pauline McKeown, CEO of Coolmine Therapeutic Community, says the true scale of the problem may be even higher than reported.
10: People are often afraid to come forward due to, one, the stigma that's associated for them and their family members, and secondly, their fear. Should they go forward and should they report to the guards and should they seek support? So I think this is very, very helpful that it's showing that we're starting to get the message out there that there is support available through the Drive programme.
7: About one-fifth of people who died in fires between 2014 and 2021 had a blood alcohol level 5 times the legal drink driving limit. New research from the Health Research Board also shows men accounted for 7 in 10 alcohol-related fire deaths, while 42% were smokers. Saturday was the most common day for alcohol-related fatal fires. Research Officer Anne Doyle says cigarettes can be a hazard.
11: We could see from the data that smoking materials were implicated in starting the fire. So if you're intoxicated and you're smoking at the same time and you haven't extinguished the cigarette, there's a real likelihood or there's a very real risk of a fire starting.
7: A former UK government minister says she will formally start a bid to oust the British Prime Minister tomorrow. Catherine West says she'll start gathering names of fellow Labour MPs who want Keir Starmer to stand down after this week's local election losses. She's urged Cabinet to pick someone to take over today. And that's your latest news update at 5:04.
12: And in sport, starting with soccer, and Arsenal aim to re-establish a 5-point lead at the top of the Premier League. They're playing relegation strugglers West Ham in a London derby this afternoon. With half an hour gone, it's scoreless in that one. Europa League finalists Aston Villa have been held to a 2-2 draw at relegated Burnley. Conference League trophy hopefuls Crystal Palace twice came from behind to finish with the same scoreline against Everton. And Nottingham Forest got a late equaliser to earn a 1-1 draw with Newcastle at the City Ground. That means Forest will be safe from the drop if West Ham lose today. In Gaelic games, Kerry won the Cornfody Ishé after being crowned the Munster Senior Football Champions today. David Clifford scored 1-6 as they came from behind to see off Cork in the decider by 123-115. The trophy is named after the former Kerry great Paddy O'Shea. Roscommon and Galway are facing off in the Connacht football final. It's just gone half time there and the Tribesmen lead by 114-28. Rob Finnerty hit the net inside the first minute. The first round of the Charlton Cup has come to a close this afternoon. Already today, Tipperary opened their account with a 17-112 win over Sligo. Laois beat Wicklow 123-19 points, and finished London 5-12, Waterford 10 points. Antrim outlasted Carlow after extra time to win a high scoring affair by 6-17-226, and Fermanagh came from behind to beat Longford 124-217. Offaly and Kilkenny have played out a draw in the Leinster Hurling Championship. The Cats had to battle back to rescue that point after the game finished 24-121. Mikey Carey with the goal for Kilkenny. And Dublin will play Kildare in the Leinster Ladies Football Final. The Jackies saw off Meath today by 111-5 points to book their place in the provincial decider. Kerry will take on Waterford in the Munster Final. Kerry saw off Cork 116-8 points, and the Daisha bested Tipperary by 12-8. And that's your news and sport. It's now 5:06.
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14: Well, an extraordinary afternoon of sport. Things going unexpectedly in both counties. But in one case, Carlow, at the end of the first half, seemed to be in real trouble. But they rallied back in the second half, forced extra time, but literally in the dying minute of the match, were beaten with a sucker punch goal. for Antrim to go through in the Tailteann Cup match. However, they're still in the competition through the back door while Antrim go through the front. Here's one or two of the interviews following at the match that Brendan managed to get. And as you can imagine, as I often say when I'm here, it's never easy to approach people when things have gone badly. But we have always found that we have plenty of people willing to chat with us, and in this case, maybe not unexpectedly. This is Antrim's Mark Jordan.
15: KCLR.
16: Now I'm joined by Mark Jordan, the number seven on the Antrim team after their epic win here in Carlow, 6-17 to 2-26. Mark, what a high scoring game.
17: I don't think I've ever been involved in a game just like that. Ebbs and flows. I think we're 12 up at one stage. But I think with the new rules, just the momentum, it's very, very difficult once a team kind of gets around you. You've seen that with Armagh, you know, against Kerry in the quarterfinal last year. You know, any team, it's very, very difficult to change it. So I suppose in the end we're glad enough to get in and reset after full time. And then I think we controlled a lot of the extra time, to be honest with you.
16: Extra time, you said it to Conor and Carlo management. Extra time in GA is particular, isn't it? Because if you get a goal and a point and you lead by four, you're away because it's hard to draw it back. He got the goal. Carlo failed to score in that first period of extra time. That was big for Antrim. And in fairness, to hit the post to win the match, he won the ball, went downfield and stuck it in the back of the net and won. And that's how small the margins were.
17: I think because we got the goal, I think they probably were forcing, you know, a couple of things. And, you know, they had probably two bad wides to start. And then I think they felt that they needed a score. So we'll not be complaining either way, you know. Any day you score six goals and you didn't win, you'd really have to look at yourself. So listen, we're just absolutely delighted,
16: the boys are going to give you a sticker, Mark. I'd love to see the Antrim trackers, because you covered one hell of a piece of ground out there today. You ran good running team. I know you had your problems in the first part of the league, Carlo Beachy and Portland Owen. You lost your first three matches, lost a few players, there's change of management now, but I mean that was a work-like performance today. I mean, to come down and do what you've done and win there, because I know Derry gave you a bit of a trimming in the end, albeit you had good patches in that game as well as Carlo had with Wicklow, but Wicklow won here, so they're still in it, Carlo, but you got through the front door.
17: Yeah, I think, listen, a pat in the back is never far away from a kick up the arse. You know, when you, we were probably never as bad, you know, a team after the first three league games. And, you know, but a lot of new boys in this year, you know, a lot of new faces. And obviously, you know, there's always one's going to be saying in the county, you know, after the Derry game. But, you know, realistically, that was, you know, everything was going to have to go right for us, you know, and that was the same for any, you know, Division 4 team going to be playing a Division 1 or Division 2 team. And then you're always going to hear people saying, you know, a lot of noise outside the camp. So, you know, we had a really good 3 weeks there, with some really good challenge games. I learned a lot of lessons from that. And we knew if we come down here, that, you know, would at least give Carlo, you know, we knew it was going to be a high scoring game, I think, either way.
16: You scored 2:15 in the second half, you scored 2:6, so they won the second half, you won the first half, and then even Stephen brought it to the extra time. I thought we were heading for penalties, but look at,
17: I thought so too. But even at that, you know, I think the last kick, it was 50-50, you know, beside my man, and I could have, it was a break of the ball, you know, so it's probably hard luck on Carlo as well. But
16: that actually hit the top of the post.
17: Yeah, so I think it's a break of a ball, you know, but we've been on the wrong side of a lot of them this year, and a couple of previous years, so it's just nice to, it's nice, we'll take it.
16: I just noticed the high fives at the end of the game. It's a sense of relief for fellas like yourself of giving your life to Antrim football. This is fantastic, because I know there's been a few small problems with the hurlers, but the one today in London, which is great, so it's been a good day for Antrim. Okay, Carlo hurlers beat their under-20s here today, but Davy has won in London, and the Antrim football team has won here under Mark Dorn and Carlo.
17: I think realistically, you know, when we set out, then, you know, whenever we're going to pre-season, we know we're not going to be competing. And same with Carlo lads, you know, we're not going to be competing at the, you know, at the business end of the Sam Maguire. So it's days like this, you know, for us, that, you know, you target, and then you want to get, you know, out in Croke Park, and, you know, so this is our All Ireland, you know, in many ways, and it's the same with any, or with the vast majority of Division 3 and Division 4 teams, until you're in the right to, you know, to move up a level. So it's days like this, to be honest, that, you know, well, that make it worth it.
16: Well, listen, well done on your performance, your own personal performance and the team performance. Very sporting, good sporting game, two good teams. Yeah. For Carlo, they're not out. For Antrim, you're still well in it. Carlo going through the back door, Antrim out through the front door, and the very best of luck, Mark, in the next round.
17: Yeah, I wouldn't fancy facing Carlo again now, you know, a lot of good footballers there. And, you know, taught us a thing or two in the second half, but yeah, relieved to be in the winner's spot for Monday and Monday's show.
16: Niall and Bernadette and all the kids, your nephews and nieces, are all keeping well up there?
17: I'd say I have a few video messages now, but I'm going to check the phone.
16: Okay, well, listen, safe journey home. The journey home will be a nice one now. It's a long journey, but anyway, it'll be a short journey now.
17: Fingers crossed.
16: Mark, great to see you in Carlow. Well done.
17: Grand Mila.
15: KCLR.
16: Now I'm joined by Conor Crowley of Palatine after Carlos 6-17 to 2-26 defeat here in the Tailteann Cup. Conor, there was a little bit of everything there. I know you come on as a second half substitution. You added greatly to the Carlo performance and small margins. Ross hits the post last minute. Ball goes over. Carlo win the match. Antrim go down the field, get a goal. They win the

0: ahead for us yet.
1: You were a little bit unlucky, I suppose. A good sporting game, and in fairness to Antrim, to probably deserve to get something out of the game, and in the end they did. But for Carlo, you got back on the horse and it just got away from you in the last first period of extra time. You didn't score. That was a bit of an Achilles heel as well.
0: Yeah, I think probably our big chance was in normal time when we had the momentum. It was obviously a hammer blow them scoring a goal in the first half of extra time, but I thought we battled well in the second half. It really is small margins, you know. I thought Ross's shot was over, and then they just win a kick out and go down. I think anyone would have been deserving winners today, but they just nipped us in the end. But yeah, look, hopefully we can bounce back and get a few more bodies back on deck and push on again.
1: Well, you're back. You missed out a lot of the action, Connor. You had an injury, but you're back and you did quite well today. You kicked over. I think you finished with 4, maybe 5, but you did quite well. Good to see you back. That's about the point I want to make, and never mind the scores, but great to see you back.
0: Yeah, on a personal note, it's always nice just to get through the game after coming back from an injury, but obviously savage disappointed with the result. I felt you know, it was there for us in the second half in normal time, and we should have really pushed on to win it. But look, we'll review the game and take some learnings and try become better for it.
1: Okay, well, listen, appreciate your time at the KSC Larsport. Connor, look forward to seeing you in the next round of the Talton Cup. Commiserations on the defeat, but as I said, Carlo still live.
0: No matter. Thanks a million, Brendan.
1: Thanks, Connor.
2: KCLR.
1: I'm joined by Joe Murphy, Bannisdore of the Carlo senior football team, after their huge game here against Antrim. 6-17 to Antrim, 2-26 to Carlo. Joe, to score 2-26 and not win the match, I suppose, is one thing. To concede 6 goals is another thing. But a poor enough first half, got yourself back into it, outscored Antrim 2-15, I think, to 2-6 in the second half. And at the end of the day, Antrim win the game with the last kick of the ball, second period of extra time. There's a lot in that.
3: There is, it's hard to describe any emotions now at the moment. You just feel like you're after being punched in the gut, really, and taking a few on the way. So, look, you summed it up pretty well there. We'd be very disappointed defending, or with our defendants conceding 6 goals. But the scoreline, but we also butchered a lot of chances as well, like, you know, especially in that first half when we were really struggling and that. So, yeah, it was some game, you know. I think it was value for money we're giving at the moment anyway when we're playing, I think.
1: Second half in particular. You must have been disappointed though with only 7 points on the board at halftime.
3: Yeah, we spoke about it beforehand about getting out of the traps early and you know, getting into the flow of the game. And we actually did it. You know, we got the 4 score and it looked like we had settled well, but we just went for a period of 20 minutes there. We're being bet to every breaking ball, every catches in midfield, and you know they were scoring at will. So you know, again, I don't want to be repeating myself a lot, but it's just a testament of their character, really. That, you know, many teams before may have, you know, just dropped ahead and just fulfilled the fixture in the second half. But we spoke at halftime and said, look, we go win the second half and see how far that gets us in that. So, you know, I think in the end they had to score an equalising point to bring it to extra time, which was a pity as well, you know. But look, every day is a learning day, you know. They're after going through a lot emotionally and physically, you know. I think from the team that started in Croke Park, we're missing a third of it. So, you know, you can't underestimate that. Having said that, everyone that took the field today in the Carlow jersey was exceptional and showed great pride in what they were doing.
1: That's all injuries and one suspension, isn't it, Joe? The numbers that you're missing today.
3: Yeah, and even along with that, there's a couple of guys that are, like, that's Adam McCarron's first football with us since the 3rd of January when he got hurt against Offaly. And, you know, there's one or two others there now that were touch and go to make it today. So, I mean, last Thursday night, I think we had 21 fit players training. And we have to fill a squad out with 26. So, you know, Colly Byrne again, he's sort of, when we talk about conceding 6 goals, he sort of marshals defence, he's the voice, he's the organiser. So we can't underestimate his loss either.
1: It's not the end of the world. You lost the match today at Antrim. However, with the way that Talton Cup is set out, Carlo are still in the Talton Cup, so now you have to wait for the draw to see where you are in the next round.
3: Yeah, draw there tomorrow afternoon or tomorrow lunchtime, I think it is. It'll be interesting to see. There's some tough sides in it. Like, I mean, you've football at all levels has gotten very competitive at the moment. And
1: home draw would be crucial, wouldn't it?
3: Well, it'd help anyway. It didn't look like that in the first half. But there's no easy ones, you know. And there was good quality on display today. There was some wonderful fielding on the game, some great score taken, some brilliant goals. Liam Walker's penalty was an exceptional kick. That was under pressure as well. So, yeah, there's not going to be easy. But look, we're still in the competition. 2 weeks now,

0: just to maybe get another few bodies right and try and get them back, which will add to the squad and add to the competition for places, which is always a good thing.
1: Just inches away from winning the game, Joe. Ross Dunphy gets into a great position, goes from a difficult angle, he hits the upright. If that goes over, Carlo win the match. Ball came back down, Antrim went down the field, stick it in the goal. Small margins, I said it earlier on in the interview. You know, if that goes over, you win the match. That's how unlucky Carlo were today.
0: Yeah, I mean, I have an issue with the crowd on the other side there. They got my hopes up really well because when the ball's in the air, you could hear them roaring.
1: Good job you weren't listening to the radio.
0: I thought it was over the bar, and just to see it, just it sort of landed on the top of the, yeah. You know, it didn't hit the post. It landed on the top of it itself, and obviously I think that's a wide. I think if there was Hawkeye, he wouldn't have given us that one either. But I think you're right. I think that kick out then would have been massive. Okay, Antrim went up from the kick out and got a goal, but I mean, goalkeeper mightn't have, or the referee mightn't have even allowed, I might have blown it on a kick out, which they tend to do a lot. But look, it's terrible disappointing in the end. But you know, we're what, really full time, as in, we're 6 months doing this, really, you know, and you know, we hit our first target, and we're still learning. Every one of us are learning along the way, and that, and today was just part of that learning curve.
1: What about an afternoon of football? I mean, it started at 1:30. I'm looking at your watch, it's 25 minutes to 5 o'clock now, and unbelievable. A game of cricket wouldn't last as long, but that's the way it went. And I think back to the extra time, you know, if you don't score an extra time in one period of extra time in a GM match, you are on the back foot, really, aren't you?
0: Yeah, and you know, the disappointing fact is we had the first two chances, yeah. And they were good chances, and unfortunately they weren't. The execution wasn't there, but fair juice to the guys that stood up and had a go at the opportunity. So, you know, you get those 2 points, you're sort of the momentum. Extra time is always about momentum and getting on a roll and that, and you know, then we turn around and concede a goal, you know, and that's like a 5 point swing, really. You know, the goal was a killer, of course, but you know, we're chasing it again, and I think I said in Croke Park when we were playing Longford that they were chasing us the whole time. So we were doing all the chasing today, and that saps the energy out of you as well.
1: I'm just thinking back to 1990. I think I was looking at one of the matches, Italia 90. One of the most famous times in Irish sport was the penalty shootout in Genoa, and Jack Charlton said to the lads, sort it out yourselves.
0: Yeah.
1: Adam McCarron was introduced today. He nailed a 2-pointer.
0: Yeah.
1: Carlo got 2 more situations like that. He didn't take it. Do you make a decision of who takes that, or do the lads work it out between themselves? This is not an indictment on the lads that took the freeze in the end. You had 2 more long range freeze, but yeah. you weren't successful. So is that left between the lads, or did he not fancy it, or what was the story there? Yeah. Not going to say he was going to score it, but in the manner of which he took the first one, it was a big part of the game.
0: Yeah, no, it was crucial, and like I said, it gave us that momentum at the time, and it was a big kick, and Adam is exceptional at that. The one in the second half, one of them was a good distance out. Now, I know the breeze was sort of going into that corner, wasn't directly, but we got a score off that, yeah, if you remember Darragh Foley.
1: Went short,
0: you know, yeah, yeah. He worked it well in that, when everyone was thought he was going to go for and have a throw the leg at it. So that was smart play and good finishing.
1: I think
0: as well.
1: That brought it back to a point, didn't it, yeah?
0: Brought it back to a point, yeah, and look, I mean, these are all
1: horses for courses.
0: Well, it's all small margins, yeah, as it is, yeah, today. Like, you know, and we prepare the lads, and you know, as best we can in that. And when they're on the field, like, you have to have the trust in them to play out the game as they see it.
1: Joe, your wish if you pull the straw tonight is for a home advantage. You have no choice in who you're going to get. There's going to be teams in the draw. We'll see them all here this evening. There's been a few surprises in the Tailteann Cup this weekend. But I said it on commentary to Byrne Willie, it's a terrific tournament for teams at this level, isn't it?
0: Well, that's what it is. And you hit the nail on the head there. Like, I mean, you know, there's not too many sort of 20-point scutcheons you get around like that, which you will get probably, you know, there's different levels, obviously, and we're striving to get to the next level up. But you have to walk before you can run. And that's what the Tailteann is. It gives you that experience. And like I said, you close size, that game there showed it, like there was nothing in it at the end, only the last play of the game. So that's competition. That's what players want. And, you know, you know, I think that's what supporters want as well, like, you know, to see a good competitive game. If the quality wasn't good, you know, if that level you're talking about, that the Tailteann is, if the football was messy and terrible and sloppy and that, you know, you could give out then. But I mean, I thought that was a tremendous game of football, and like I said, the skill levels of both teams was exceptional.
1: Yeah, and there was no anything untoward in the game. The referee did a good job. He's bound to get one or two small things wrong, swings and roundabouts, but a good sporting game, and Antrim deserve a bit of credit on that as well, don't they?
0: 100%, like, you know, they came down that distance, said they probably had that bit in the teeth after we bet them in the league and that up there. I think we gave them a big wobble at that time and took them a few games to get over it, which the results sort of proved.
1: A new manager as well, you see.
0: Yeah, a new manager, so he's finding his feet as well, and that'll bring them on. But they're a good side, and it'll take a good side to beat them. You know, and there's not beyond the bounds of possibility we might be meeting them again at some stage.
1: Yeah, but I just talked to Mark Jordan. I know Mark and all his family in the north. I know them very well. And he just said to me, he says, we'll take the win home to Belfast, Brendan, but he said, we don't want to play Carlow again. So there you go, Joe.
0: Yeah, look, he's a fine gentleman and good at his job and that. And, you know, he had difficult circumstances early in the year to turn it around. And, you know, he nearly got promotion in the end. Yeah. He won the last four games. So, look, they take the spoils today. Their journey back to Antrim is probably going to be a bit quicker and a bit more fun than if they'd lost that game after being 13 points up. We'll have to lick our wounds now and you know, mend some tired and sore bodies and regroup and let's see what the draw brings tomorrow.
1: Okay, we'll see what the draw brings tomorrow. Joe, in relation to your injured parties, is there any long-term injuries or can we expect to see the lads? You have a two-week break, so hopefully you might be back to the full complement within 2 weeks.
0: We won't be back to the full complement. There's a couple of ones that'll take a little bit longer than that. So, yeah, look at Tanya Gagan's doing a great job there and it's a work in progress with a few guys and that. So, you know, if we could get the option of maybe two or three lads, you know, get them back fit and that, it just strengthens the panel. And that's not a bad reflection on those guys that were there today. You know, they've done themselves no harm. And, that's what we were trying to build depth in the squad and that and have those options, and I think we're going along that route.
1: Okay, Joe, thank you very much for your few words with KCLR Sport. Appreciate that, and we look forward to the draw tomorrow, and we certainly look forward to the next round, and please give us more entertainment like that and hopefully a point of right side when the referee blows that final whistle.
0: Yeah, we take that. You're welcome, Brendan.
1: Okay,
0: thank you.
1: That's Joe Murphy, Bannister of the Carlow team, after Carlow's defeat here only narrowly, 6-17 to Antrim, 2-26 to Carlow. If your maths is good enough, that's 35-32. I think that's what it is. Anyway, hope you've enjoyed the game. From Netwatch Cullen Park, back to the studio.
2: Thanks very much, Brendan. Yes, it was definitely one of those things where we didn't quite know. Antrim had been beaten. Carlow, at the end of the first half, you would have been mistaken in thinking they were going places. They were seriously out of contention at that point. The second half was remarkable, even though, you know, the ultimate result wasn't what we wanted. It was very much an honourable win because they dug in deep in the second half. Extra time came and went, and as often happens, it can happen on one side on the other. It happened Antrim's way today. A goal in the dying seconds of extra time gave them the win. That means that they go through the front door, but Carlow go through the back. We'll be back with more post-match after these.
3: 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You've come this far. 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
2: Okay, as you can imagine, after the result, the unexpected result, I suppose the best way to put it, a draw between Offaly and Kilkenny. Derek Ling was much in demand, but Paul Jenkins caught up, and we've got a couple of minutes from that. 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But here is Paul Jenkins in conversation with Derek Ling.
8: You're listening to KCLR and I'm joined by the Kilkenny manager Derek Ling after their 24 point to 121 draw with Offaly. How are you feeling after that one, Derek?
9: Yeah, it makes the most look disappointed at the end not to get the win, to be honest. When you're you know, taking a 1 point lead. I thought we did really well to come back in the last 10 minutes. Showed a lot of character, the players did, and it's look, a decision was made. It was a wide ball. Next thing was 65. It is what it is. There's nothing we can do about it now. It's I thought what was in our control throughout the game was we had lots of shots. Our execution wasn't good, and you need to be taking those shots. And when you don't get some of those scores, then it does have an impact, I think. And we weren't doing things with conviction. We weren't shooting with conviction, and a little bit of nervousness in our play, which we've seen sometimes this year as well. So look, it's have to take the point from it, and that's it. Get ready for next weekend.
10: Next weekend, how does it set you up for that? How are you going to feel going into that game now? It maybe changes the way you would have approached it originally.
9: No, not at all. It's going to be a huge battle. We saw what Kildare are capable of yesterday, and they've been really impressive all year. They have some fantastic players that would be on any inter-county team. So huge, huge test, and we can't look any further than that.
10: Is there any positives in particular you can take away from today's game?
9: There is, of course there is. We played a very good team. It's like we're automatically going to come up here and get a result. It doesn't work like that. Dublin came here, it was a draw as well, and we played a very good team. We're disappointed in terms of we're doing something right and we're getting 40 shots off. I would say some of the chances we missed we'd be very disappointed with, but you have to credit the opposition. And I would say our lads showed a lot of character in the last 10 minutes. You're in Tullamore, the crowd is behind Offaly, obviously, and they have all the momentum, and I thought we did very well to regain the lead towards the end. So are we disappointed we didn't get the win? We are, but that's it. We can't dwell on it now. We have to get ready for next weekend.
2: Philosophical, I think, might be the way, and understandable that not an awful lot said other than admitting that it wasn't the way it should have been. That was Derek Ling in conversation with Paul Jenkins. Now, just while I think of it, just to remind you that you've an opportunity, to win a 100 euro Kilkenny gift card every week for the next little while. And it's really, really simple. The entering could not be easier if you follow Shop Kilkenny on socials. You mention the shop you purchased from last, and that's it. You're in. It's really, really simple. And the best of luck with it. And thanks to our friends in Kilkenny Chamber of Commerce. Now, going to keep things going. I have some... No more post-match for the moment. We'll have plenty throughout the day tomorrow. Don't forget our podcasts across hurling, across camogie and soccer as well. And of course, full-time with Eddie Scully tomorrow evening. We have one or two pieces to bring you a little later on, but let's take a break with music from David Bowie.

0: David Bowie, Rebel Rebel from 1974, would you believe? Anyway, moving swiftly on, we have one or two pieces to bring you from podcasts and a very interesting conversation with our Shane O'Keefe, which arose from a proposal to bring WWE, well, to Ireland, maybe even to Kilkenny. That's all coming up after these.
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0: Now, changing our focus from hurling and football for this afternoon. And as I've said before, don't forget, you'll have an opportunity to hear Camogie podcasts, hurling podcasts and soccer podcasts through the week. And of course, full time tomorrow with Eddie Scally. Lots to talk about. Lots to talk about. Now, there was a proposal this week that Kilkenny councillor proposed that Ireland should host WrestleMania. Now, maybe you do and maybe you don't know that our man in the afternoon, Shane O'Keefe, is an enthusiastic supporter and indeed participant in wrestling. So here's what he had to say on the whole thing when he chatted with Oisín.
6: You're listening to KCLR Sport, and this week you may have seen headlines about WrestleMania possibly coming to Dublin. The man who broke that story is our own Shane O'Keefe, formerly of the Juicy Boys and now of the afternoon show on KCLR, and of course, a well-known wrestler on the Irish scene as well. Shane, how are you?
7: I'm good. How are you, man?
6: I'm not too bad at all. Tell me about this whole WrestleMania thing.
7: Yeah, it's kind of mad, isn't it? It's like when John's...
6: First of all, do you know what? First of all, for those who don't know, and I imagine there's actually very few maybe who don't know, what is WrestleMania?
7: WrestleMania is like, people say, the Super Bowl of wrestling. It's like the Champions League or the World Cup fight. It's the biggest night in professional wrestling. It has fans all over the world. Lapsed fans come back for it. It's regarded as like the showcase of the immortals for a reason.
6: Okay. And people might be wondering, this is a sports show, what are you doing discussing wrestling? I can already sense you kind of getting when I say that. It is sports entertainment.
7: Yes.
6: No matter what way you put it, that's what it is.
7: Yeah.
6: And there are many overlaps. And you know what? Watching boxing in the modern era, you might as well be watching wrestling.
7: You never know, right?
6: You never know. You really don't. But anyway, these are fantastic athletes and it's fantastic live stunt work, even if you don't give it the credit for being real, which is, you know, it is what it is, but it's an incredible show of athleticism. So
7: yeah,
6: that's why I'm actually happy to discuss this on this show. Now, WrestleMania, as you say, it was started in the 80s by Vince McMahon, who is a troubled genius, if I can put it that way. There's a good documentary about him. Check it out on Netflix if you possibly can. There's also a great documentary about Hulk Hogan. I watched it. I don't change how I feel about the man.
7: Yeah.
6: I couldn't get over the things he said.
7: But that's the thing about wrestling. Yeah. The character of Hulk Hogan lives on. You're never going to have someone else play a Hulk Hogan in the same respect that you would with Superman and Batman. But Terry Bollea as the person, no.
6: I get that. But anyway, WrestleMania is this huge, huge thing that was started in the 80s. As you say, Vince McMahon wanted a focal point of the wrestling year, and boy did he get one. So it's Huge.
7: Massive.
6: Massive. How could it be coming to Ireland, or will it come to Ireland? Yeah. Tell me more about it, because this popped up during the week, all suggested by a Kilkenny councillor.
7: Yes, so this is almost like John Delaney suggesting Ireland become the 33rd team in the World Cup in 2010. It's a bit of a pipe dream, but we see now that WrestleMania is open to bids. It's previously been in Canada before. That's the only time it's been out of the United States. It's going to Saudi Arabia, like so many sports organizations are going for the next one, depending on what happens over there. But yeah, why not? They're open to bids. If we can afford it, if it brings money to the economy, throw your name in the hat.
6: Yeah. This thing has gone global. It's appeared on Sports Illustrated. It's appeared on, I think, BBC. It's appeared on all the big sports news websites, all coming from your story. Now, some of those websites haven't credited you, which is wrong.
7: How dare they?
6: But that's how it all started. Who suggested this and why?
7: Maurice Shortle, he is a councillor in Castlecomer. He brought No Limit Wrestling to Castlecomer. Me and him have been going back and forth about bringing...
6: Sorry, is Maurice a wrestler or...
7: No, he's just a fan.
6: Okay.
7: And a councillor.
6: Okay.
7: So me and him have been going back and forth. We're trying to find a venue for Over the Top Wrestling, which is kind of like the premier wrestling organization in Ireland. A lot of the people that you see on WWE, like Finn Balor, JD McDonagh and all, Lyra Valkyrie, have all wrestled there. We're trying to bring it to Kilkenny. There's absolutely no venues that can host it. It's either way too cost prohibited or the ceilings are too low. And then he just says... Let's bring WrestleMania to Ireland. So, all right, fair enough. You look, it's something that he's going to try and bring up to ministers, because we've recently brought the NFL over here.
6: Yeah.
7: We've noticed that a lot of actual artists, such as Bruno Mars and Olivia Rodrigo, like they're all bypassing Ireland nowadays. So.
6: Why?
7: I don't know. Maybe it's something to do. They can get more gigs in England. Maybe their production costs are too high to be transferring to Ireland. Whereas mainland Europe you can kind of drive around the place. England, you might have four or five different stops. Ireland, generally, you'll only have one stop. So maybe it's just too cost prohibitive for them as well. But yeah, something like WrestleMania, it would be a massive focal point and all eyes of the world. Like, people travel from all over the world to go to WrestleMania. Americans love Ireland, so give it a shot.
6: Is this in any way realistic, do you think?
7: I don't know the actual financial implications of it. I believe Las Vegas bid for it this year for the WWE.
6: The actual Las Vegas or Mull na Bhat?
7: Not Mull na Vegas, no. But I believe Las Vegas bid $6 million for it this year.
6: Wow.
7: But the economy that it brought in was aching to about $100 million.
6: Yeah.
7: So it's like they invested to bring WrestleMania.
6: Let's just live in a bit of... Let's live in fantasy land.
7: Let's live in
6: it. Right? For you guys who are putting shows together in Ireland weekly, monthly, however much you do it, would WrestleMania coming to Ireland be a good thing or would it be a bad thing? What would it do for the local scene in wrestling? And the reason I ask is because anytime anything big is proposed, people say, think of the grassroots. I actually think that's a bull argument.
7: Yeah.
6: Like, I was thinking about this the other day. What did Salins get out of the Ryder Cup? If I was to drive to Salins now, would everyone be in a Ferrari? You know, is it a utopia now? Will Adair be a utopia 20 years after the Ryder Cup? What did bringing the Europa League final actually do for Dublin? There's another one coming. What will that actually do?
7: Yeah.
6: And it's great to have the European Championships here in a sense that there's a practical side to that, that Ireland, if we qualify, we will actually get to play the game. So even if you're not looking long term, that's a sporting advantage. But what will it actually do? What could this actually do for you guys?
7: For the grassroots Irish wrestling scene, like there is a massive wrestling economy that surrounds WrestleMania. A lot of different wrestling organizations all band together and they rent out the same venue and they put on shows all throughout the weekend. So I think it would be quite massive.
6: Okay.
7: We seen what happened when SmackDown came. A lot of the people that I train with had the opportunity to get their foot in the door of WWE. Two recent tryouts, people that I train with, Renzo Rose and Keen Noonan, they've been over in the Performance Center getting tryouts there recently. That stemmed from SmackDown being here and them having a global scout in Jim Smallman. So there is a realistic option of making it in WWE. And if they came here, which they did for SmackDown and they did for Raw up in Belfast, you're being seen by them. at least. Either that be as an extra
6: that's good
7: or whatever.
6: For the individuals in your organization.
7: Yeah.
6: The other, but what about the actual organizations themselves and the actual sport of wrestling or movement of wrestling or business of wrestling?
7: Well, it drives other people to want to do it then.
6: Okay.
7: So, like, people like Keane Noonan and Renzo Rowe. Renzo Rowe's moved from Italy to be here in Ireland, to train in Ireland, because we're renowned for producing great talent. If you look at WWE, the last WrestleMania, there was four Irish people on
6: really?
7: It. And Sheamus wasn't one of them.
6: What?
7: Yeah, he was injured.
6: Because I'm an adult, I haven't watched WWE in quite some time. Do we have that much of an impact?
7: Massive impact. Becky Lynch is the first woman to ever headline WrestleMania. She did that with Ronda Rousey and Ric Flair's daughter, Charlotte.
6: Did Becky go heel?
7: Yeah, she's a baddie now.
6: She's brilliant, isn't she?
7: Yeah, she's fantastic.
6: Second captains have actually played a lot of her stuff. She's an outstanding baddie. She's brilliant.
7: Amazing. JD McDonagh was the OTT World Champion, which is the company that I work with. Okay. Him and Finn Balor came over when they were WWE Champion. We sold out the National Stadium.
6: Wow.
7: Lyra Valkyria came over just before she won. She became the first woman to win the Intercontinental title. She came over, headlined a show in the now gone complex up in Dublin.
6: Yeah.
7: So they're still reaching out. We're getting the European talent scout Jim Smallman coming doing seminars with us and stuff.
6: Wow, okay.
7: And that's just our promotion. There's 5, 6, 7 different promotions all scattered throughout south and north.
6: When you're sitting outside there with incredible pain in your shoulders or hips or whatever, how do you feel when I start saying that this isn't really a sport what you're doing?
7: Well, it's not a sport, really.
6: Yeah.
7: Like, I know that. I'm very well aware of that.
6: But those are injuries.
7: Yeah, you know what I mean? it's very physical, but it's a form of entertainment. Yeah. It is the same way that I would look at any television show or anything like that, or go to the circus.
6: Yeah.
7: It's just something that you can, if you can suspend your disbelief, like you would watching any movie or whatever, it's something to behold.
6: But you're brilliant though, Shane. Like the work you do, the fitness work.
7: Yeah,
6: you're outstanding athletes.
7: It is very tough. And like, the people that I train with are they're so good.
6: Yeah.
7: The amount of cardio that goes into it, because it's a very scary place being in that ring in front of all those people when you can't breathe and you can't catch your breath and you have to catch them in the air or you have to lift them over your head. It's a very scary place, but you have to trust each other to be in top physical condition to be able to do it.
6: Okay. What's the worst that's ever gone wrong for you live?
7: Worst that's ever gone wrong for me? I am very fortunate that... nothing so far.
6: Okay, touch wood.
7: Touch wood, yeah. I have a few shows this weekend and we're very busy now over the summer. But yeah, thankfully nothing has really gone wrong. But you're in a live crowd setting, so a crowd mightn't react the way you expect them or wanted them to react. So you kind of have to react on the job to that as well.
6: Okay, so do you change mid-bout?
7: Could do.
6: Aren't reacting.
7: Yeah, if something isn't working and they're not enjoying it, you might just say, here, let's go home. Let's do something else. Let's try and get them on your side. Just like a stand-up comedy routine or something.
6: Okay. Shane O'Keefe is with us in studio. Shane O'Keefe of The Afternoon Show, but also of the wrestling world. We're talking about wrestling because a local Kilkenny councillor, Marge Shorthall, has pitched WrestleMania to come to Dublin. Whether or not it will actually happen, I don't know. But it's always good to talk about these things. Why not explore it? Why not? It's to me, it's a better idea than a whitewater rafting centre in the centre.
7: 100%.
6: You know, Shane, thanks very much for coming in. Obviously, this is going out on Sunday, May 10th. So the shows for this weekend have been and gone. What's coming up, or how can people find out about what's coming up?
7: Well, you can just go check out OTT's Instagram. We're up in Galway for a massive show. We have former WWE star Eugene there. We have loads of people coming over. Man like Dereese, who has just been, he's after blowing up on like BBC for a really heartwarming story where he met a load of nans at a WrestleMania in an airport and brought him to the show, and now they love him.
6: Oh, wow.
7: So they're all going to be there. We're in Galway. We have Belfast. We have Dublin all lined up for the summer. We have big, massive announcement coming as well for a July show. And if you're a fan of wrestling, the Wrestling Fan Wrestling Show YouTube channel, myself and a few of the other lads from Kilkenny sit around, we chat wrestling.
6: I was going to say, Shane O'Keefe, thank you very much. Give me your stage name.
7: Frankie Vendetta.
6: Frankie Vendetta, I love that. Do you refer to it as stage name or...
7: No, people call me Frankie. They don't even call me Shane. In the wrestling world, they're like, hey, Frankie.
6: Wow.
7: Yeah.
6: I love it.
7: Nuts.
6: Okay. Shane/Frankie, thank you very much.
7: Thank you.
0: There you go. He's been outed his alter ego, but you can catch Shane tomorrow at 1 o'clock and the rest of the week. Going to take a quick break. We're going to go back to sometime in the early 90s.
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0: While we have a couple of minutes to take us to the news at 6 o'clock and the men's health sessions. Yesterday, Down played Carlow in the John McDonagh Cup, and it reminded our analyst and former Kilkenny goalkeeper Michael Walsh of playing down in 1993.
13: In 1993, Kilkenny were All-Ireland champions. And in the last league game, they had to play down, not in Ballycran, in Nolan Park, to stay up. And down won by 2 points.
14: My God.
13: And I was playing. I never have to admit it, but I was playing. Down won by 2 points. I will never forget it.
14: You were the All-Ireland champions.
13: We won the All-Ireland. Hold on, I'm not finished. So, the following Wednesday night, the Kilkenny panel was summoned to New Park Hotel into a room. And the manager got me good to him. He absolutely read the right act.
14: Was it your dad that was over there?
13: Yeah. Yeah. And I'll never forget it. Wednesday night in Nolan Park, and absolutely read the right act. And I said, we're in serious trouble here. Like, we lost, with respect to Down. They were good at that time.
15: Exactly. And we should clarify as well, was this at a time when league games were played after the All-Ireland final?
13: Yeah, no, this was the second half. That time the league was played before and after Christmas.
15: Yes.
13: So this was the last game before the championship, basically.
15: Okay,
13: you played challenge matches, right? So anyway, we came out of that meeting, and from there on in, bang, we were All-Ireland champions at the end of that year as well. But we were relegated out of the league in the middle of all that, which nobody kind of remembers.
14: Wow.
13: Yeah. We won the All-Ireland in 92. We were relegated out of the league in 93. And we won the All-Ireland in 93.
14: That's a good question for you there.
13: That's why when I see the result in Galway, I never get too carried away. In 1992, in January, we had lost the All-Ireland in 91 to Tip. And in January, we played Limerick in the league down in Limerick. And we lost by 118 to 7 points. And I was getting back on the bus, and I won't name the person, said to me, it'll be a long time before. Kilkenny hadn't won in All-Ireland since 1983. And his exact words to me getting on the bus, I'll never forget more. It'll be a long time before I see Kilkenny win in All-Ireland again. And 6 months later, we were All-Ireland champions.
15: Wow. That game that Down beat you, do you remember it all? Or
13: I do.
14: How bad were you?
13: No, it was
14: the rest of them.
13: No, it wasn't that at all. They were a decent team at the time. They had put in decent performances, a bit like Antrim. They went through a good time, and Gerard McGrattan was an all-star. And we found it difficult. When I said we won in Ballygran, and you were wondering, that was another tight affair.
14: Yeah.
13: Because it's very tough to go up there. But they had very good teams at that time now. And no, it was just a straight shootout, and they're just a better team on the day.
15: I think they played Cork the year before in the All-Ireland.
13: Yeah, and they ran them decently. Yeah, yeah, they did. They were a decent team. We used to go up there, and obviously you mightn't be fully clued in at that time of year, but that's no excuse. You'd have to be at the pin of your collar to beat them. Same with Antrim and Casement Park.
15: There's actually really good footage of Ulster finals in the early 90s between Antrim and Down on YouTube. People
13: there were quality games,
15: oh, yeah.
13: They were good teams now.
15: Yeah,
13: they were good teams.
14: What was it like for you? I don't mean this in a bad, like, after a game like that, that must have been, like, did your father, like, strangle you?
13: No.
14: Did he leave you alone? Did you get an extra bit of presence off him?
13: No. Very, very, if ever, very rarely. I think maybe once over the whole piece. Obviously, it's a pressurized situation. There's no question about that. Like, he's putting his neck on the line there. And that was it over the number of years. And you're kind of trying to, you know, you do feel it. There's no question about that. That's why I always feel sorry for sons of fathers that, you know, are coming through now. Like, people are judging them. And obviously, when they're a son of a previous All-Ireland winner, you're getting that bit of extra attention. And I always feel sorry for them because I feel that they're going out with, I've been there, so I know what it's like. You're under extra pressure to perform, and that's why when it does work out, it's such a relief, you know what I mean? But, like, you are under extra pressure, and while you're trying to make your way, everything comes under scrutiny, and then suddenly something happens. And the thing that happened for me, I believe, was, even though I had gone to a really good National League before, we played Wexford in the 91 semi-final, and I got this horrendous injury. I've spoken about that before. And even though you make 20 saves or whatever, I think the bravery of what went on, that's the word that was used that day, it wouldn't be over. And from then on in, I didn't seem to have a problem. But up to that, you know, you'd feel it.
14: You'd always have it.
13: Yeah, you would, yeah. Yeah.
15: Okay.
13: Where you have the hill singing it, Daddy's boy, Daddy's boy, Daddy's boy. Yeah, the Leicester final in 91. The Dublin crowd were there. It was unbelievable. And I got a knock or something, but my father actually, at that time, he came around the goal for not to me now, to someone else. And the next minute, they started shouting in, singing in at the top of their voices, just as worth money, Daddy's boy, Daddy's boy.
0: Oh dear, that and more on the KCLR Hurling Podcast with the lads, and a brilliant memory from 1993. And thanks to everybody who got in contact today. We have two winners for our Man of the Match competition. I'll bring them up now. Of course, I had them when I didn't need them. And there we go. We have two winners for the Man of the Match competition. Vouchers for €50 for Detail Menswear, Pather Birmingham, Killeshan in County Carlow, and Patrick Duff, Ashfield East in County Kilkenny. Thanks a million for listening. Bit of music to take you up to the news at 6 and the men's health sessions. This is Robert Grace. Oh.

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6: At six, good evening, I'm Tina Gates. There's been a light plane crash in County Down. The aircraft came down in the Saintville Road area of Ballinahinch at around 10 to 3 this afternoon. There was one person on board, but there are no reports of any serious injuries. Police say emergency services attended the scene. The North's Air Accident Investigations Branch has been informed of the incident. The two Irish nationals on the cruise ship with a hantavirus outbreak will disembark and be sent home today. The World Health Organization says all passengers and crew went through medical checks today, with all repatriation flights set to be complete by the end of tomorrow. As soon as the two Irish women get home, they'll isolate for a period of time in a HSE facility. Dr. Myra Van Kerkhov, HWO Director of Epidemic and Pandemic Management, is recommending passengers and crew quarantine for 42 days.
7: So there are many different steps that are underway. So first is the medical check on board. So we just check to see if anybody has any symptoms, anyone is feeling unwell. If there is anyone that's unwell that has symptoms, they will be medevaced home. They won't actually go on the same plane as the others. And then at the home country, our recommendation is for active follow-up, which means daily monitoring of checks in terms of checking for fevers, checking for any types of symptoms.
6: Iran has sent its response to the latest US plan to end the war. Iranian state media says the reply was given to mediators in Pakistan, but no details have been released. Reports say talks are currently focused on ending the fighting. Questions are being raised over whether the government's majority stake in PTSB should decide the outcome of the bank's proposed sale to BAUAG. The Business Post reports a shareholder has gone to the High Court seeking a separate vote for minority investors on the €1.6 billion takeover. The challenge comes amid growing criticism from some that the agreed price is too low. The bank says the bid was the strongest offer received. Business Post journalist Donal McNamee says the investor wants to avoid the case dragging on.
8: He also thinks it's very important that that action is taken urgently on this. Like, the case is going to be heard on Monday and it's on the commercial list in the commercial court, because he suggests that if it's not dealt with quickly, that it may be presented to the minority shareholders as a fait accompli, and that they may just feel, okay, well, we have to vote in favour of this.
6: The number of surgery cancellations for children has decreased by 43% over the last 3 years. According to Children's Health Ireland, nearly 4,400 children's operations were cancelled between 2023 and 2025. A quarter of those were due to patients being deemed medically unfit for the procedure, but 16% were as a result of lack of available ward beds. Labour's health spokesperson Mary Sherlock says bed shortages are having serious consequences on children's health.
7: reality is that there has been a huge focus on productivity and this buzzword over the past 12 months, and we support all efforts to improve productivity. But the reality is, and the Minister will not accept this, but the reality is we do not have enough beds in our hospital system, and we need to make sure that those children and those adults who need procedures can have them in a timely fashion, because we are storing up more problems.
6: Men accounted for 7 out of 10 alcohol-related fire deaths between 2014 and 2021. New research from the Health Research Board found 2 in 5 people who died in fires during that period had alcohol in their system. Other risk factors identified include living in a rural area, being a smoker and using candles. Anna Doyle, research officer with the Health Board, says men tend to drink more in general.
9: We would see that in our alcohol statistics, that men are more likely to binge drink. They drink at kind of higher levels and more hazardous alcohol use among this cohort. So again, that's going to be a risk factor, and that's represented then in the data.
6: And that's your latest news update at 6:04.
10: Good evening, I'm Stephen Byrne. KCLR has been informed of the following deaths. Mary Quigley of 37, Woodlawn Park, Boris County, Carlow, at her home on the 10th of May. Reposing in Walsh's Funeral Home, Tinahinch, Greg Namana, today from 5 to 8 o'clock and from 12 noon to 6 p.m. tomorrow Monday. Removal from Mary's home on Tuesday at 1:30 to arrive at Douche Gabby Greg Namana for 2 o'clock Requiem Mass. That's followed by burial in Calvary Cemetery. Patrick, Paddy Roach of The Ring, Tinahinch, Greg Namana, Kilkenny. He passed away surrounded by his family on the 10th of May. Funeral arrangements will be announced later. Noreen Brennan, the Comerford of Ballycuddihy, Kilmarnock and Kilkenny, surrounded by her family at St Luke's Hospital on Sunday the 10th of May, reposing at her residence on Monday the 11th of May from 2 p.m, concluding with rosary and vigil prayers at 8 p.m. Funeral arriving to St Bridget's Church, Ballycullen, for Requiem Mass on Tuesday at 12 noon. Burial will follow afterwards in St Mary's Cemetery, Ballykeith. House is private, please, on Tuesday morning. And Anne Nancy Delahunty of Castle Inch, Kilkenny, at St Luke's Hospital on Friday, reposing at Hare's Funeral Home today until 7 o'clock, pausing for rosary and vigil prayers at 6:15. Requiem Mass is on Monday morning at 11 o'clock in St Mary's Cathedral, followed by burial in Cuffs Green Cemetery, and the house is private on Monday morning, please. Arieshte Gorev Shiad. 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
15: Johnny, we've called this episode, Are We What We Eat? And we hear this phrase, you are what you eat. And all of those things come back to a very simple principle. Like we said earlier on, the earlier stages when we talked about health span and blue zones and how do people live long lives, one of the threads that comes back is healthy eating and a lot of other things. And we've spoken about a number of these things that you can do. This is very much about prevention of issues.
16: Correct.
15: Now, we also know that nowadays what we think might be healthy actually isn't. And it's processed food is a concept we'd hear.
16: Yep.
15: And it's also around, you know, if you don't do these things or if you get into good habits or, of course you'd like to just throw on the thing in the microwave, it may not be the best thing for you. On the face of it, it might seem that way, but it's not actually that simple. And you can be storing up trouble for yourself. Would that be...
16: That's a very fair a comment, to say the least, in relation to ultra-processed foods. Right. And the effect that ultra-processed foods have on your health in the long term, in terms of how it affects your heart, your kidneys, your liver, your blood pressure, and risk of cancer and risk of dementia. And there is a lot of well-founded research out there that shows the links between ultra-processed foods and all the disorders I've just mentioned. We have Dr. Laura Maloney, who is a GP down in Piltown, whom I know for many years, who has a particular and passionate interest in this. And she kind of quotes from the literature, you know, and brings in lots and lots of case examples of where things, you know, contribute through what we eat to our poor health as the years go on. But we're looking at alternatives to that, like growing your own spuds. Simple, you know, going back to plain, good, ordinary food. Food that you recognise, a chicken that genuinely once had feathers, you know, rather than what passes for a chicken in ultra-processed package. You wonder, was it a chicken at all?
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16: Are we really what we eat? In a way, yes. We certainly are the products of what we have been eating over the years, both the good and the bad. And to begin with, I want to take you to London, the borough of Tower Hamlets and the borough of Lambeth. And those parts of London are not known for being the most salubrious parts of this, that wonderful city. But they have a lot of social deprivation, poverty, to get straight to the point. And along with poverty comes a lot of chronic diseases and obesity. And somebody got a very bright idea in copying an American model whereby people with chronic diseases were recruited into a study. And there were 672 of these people who had chronic diseases attending the GPs all over these particular boroughs. And they were given, for a period of 9 months, vouchers for food vouchers exclusively for fruit and vegetables, freshly grown. And they could, they amounted to about 10 euro a week, which allowed you to get a few basic good, nothing good foods, nothing exotic at all, like bananas and whatever. And they looked at the health profile of these people at the beginning, and then they looked at the health profile again of the exact same people after 9 months. And what they found was fascinating, that over 75% of them reported a significant increase in feeling of well-being. And their weight was dropping in 75% of them. And their, in a similar number of people, their blood pressure was better. And their attendance at either the local hospitals or the local GPs had reduced by a whopping 50%. That is enormous. So what were these people eating beforehand? They were eating junk food, fast food, because it was the only food available in the locality. And today we have with us a GP from Piltown in County Kilkenny who has a passion and a deep interest in eating well. And her name is Dr. Laura Maloney, who I've had the pleasure of knowing for many years now. Her granddad, I think, was a GP in Thomastown. Old Doc Maloney, way back in the day. Am I right?
18: Right, indeed you are,
16: yeah,
18: yes.
16: Yeah. You're very welcome, Laura.
18: Thank you.
16: And I want you to talk about ultra-processed foods. Ultra-processed foods is a topic you're going to hear more and more about as a huge risk factor to health. And we're going to talk about not only the dangers of UPFs, ultra-processed foods, but also how we can eat well and strategies we can do, not only personally, but at society level towards the end of this episode. Laura, over to you.
18: John, thank you very much for having me on today.

when 40, 50 years ago we weren't. And really, the main difference is because of the foods we're eating. At least they're cold foods. 60 to 80% of the diet nowadays in the Western world is ultra-processed foods. So what are ultra-processed foods? Ultra-processed foods are foods that are made in scientific laboratories. They're not made in big industrial kitchens. They're made in scientific laboratories. And why are we eating them? Look, they're much, much cheaper. I Googled last night, you can buy chicken nuggets in Lidl for €1.34. That's hard to understand how a chicken can be made into nuggets for €1.34. They're very convenient. We're very time poor. You come home from work in the evening, you've worked all day, it's very hard to start making a dinner. So you pull something out of the freezer and throw it in the microwave or throw it in the oven. So they're very convenient and they're very palatable. These big food companies are making food that's very palatable. It tastes lovely because they have loads of salt and loads of sugars and they have loads of flavourings added and they taste great. But the thing is, they're highly addictive because we swallow them down very quickly without eating them. And they're absolutely everywhere. And the companies, they advertise them very successfully. What child doesn't love Cocoa Pops? Look at the monkey on the box. Or Coca-Cola, my God, Coca-Cola, Santa Claus on the big huge lorry, or people drinking it who look so cool and sophisticated. Or McDonald's, I'm loving it. Who hasn't sung the jingle? Pringles, once you pop, you never stop. And then we've all these influencers who are telling us to take these things because they're cool. And this food is extremely easy to absorb. So what is it? Basically, these food companies in their labs have taken the basic products, our protein, our carbohydrates and our fats, and they've just mangled them, they've broken them down to the littler, to the molecular level and reconstitute them. Our palm oils, they are bleached and deodorized and reconstituted, and they're in absolutely everything. And by the way, they're interfering with the carbon footprint of the world and adding to global warming. So basically, what is it about these foods? We can see the calorie count in them. We can see the nutrients in them, but it's really to do with the matrix of the food. So why have things changed? Things have changed because our body doesn't recognize these foods as food. We swallow them down very quickly and they get absorbed in our body before we know we've even eaten them. Look, we basically are animals. We're very sophisticated animals, but we're animals. And no animal in the wild is overweight. They're not, because they eat food and then their body tells them that they've eaten enough. We have the same mechanism in our body, but unfortunately it's not working. So ideally when we eat food, chemicals should go from our gut to our brain to say, you've eaten enough now. But the problem is what we're eating as food nowadays a lot of times isn't food at all. So it's not being registered as food. And so therefore we eat an awful lot of it. So if we have a high diet in ultra processed foods, on average we eat 500 calories more than if we didn't eat ultra processed foods. So what do we do about it? What the ultra processed food, as I said, are made in industrial labs. So if we start looking at the labels of food and we see, gosh, there's five or more products in the food, then it's probably ultra processed. Or if we look at the labels and we see loads of things that we don't really know what they are, like they're not in our cupboard at home or they weren't in granny's cupboard at home, that's ultra processed foods. I just downloaded some recipes for chicken nuggets there. So they have things like corn flour, pea protein, salt, pepper dextrose, onion powder, breadcrumbs, rice flour, gram flour, maize starch, salt, dextrose, and xanthan gum. And the list goes on. Xanthan gum is a very interesting one. If you look at so many foods, it's in it. Next time you're cleaning your dishwasher, clean the bottom of it. And you know that black gooey stuff you get out of the corner of the dishwasher, that's xanthan gum. Or if you look at a cabbage that's got black mould on it, that's xanthan gum. But you know what? We very, very clever scientists have now incorporated this into food, and so it makes the food very soft and very palatable. So xanthan gum, you'll find it in hair dyes, in bleaches, in sun creams, you'll find it in fireproof materials, water treatment. You find in toothpaste, in cosmetics, and actually, guess what? It's in an awful lot of our foods. The next time you have some ice cream, and I love my ice cream, just

0: look at what's in it. Ice cream, to make pure ice cream, is incredibly expensive. You need to raise a cow, you need to get the milk, you need to get the cream, you need to combine it with stuff and freeze it to make ice cream. But you know, that's very expensive. And then to transport the ice cream all over the place is very expensive to keep it frozen. But if we can add all our xanthan gums, our emulsifiers, all our other chemicals, it makes it much easier. But guess what? It's no longer really ice cream. It tastes like ice cream and looks like ice cream, but it's not really ice cream. So I think if we could just start looking at the labels of food and just realise, look, we can't avoid them, but just be aware of them and try and cut down on them.
1: One question I have, you've like the xanthan gum, and it's not just any one company, as you say, it's something that I noticed. I heard the word dextrose twice, which is sugar. My question is, what happened to the E numbers? Remember years ago, the big thing was against E-numbers. Oh, if you see E-numbers in it, don't eat it, don't whatever.
0: Now they're educating us. So they're telling us that right. Instead of E-numbers, we now have things like, just looking at my list, disodium phosphate. What is that?
2: They've changed the names around.
1: Yeah.
0: They've
1: Simple.
0: Given us names to now, but none of us know what they are. Look, I have a basic science understanding.
1: The vast majority of people won't. You guys are trained doctors, medical professionals, but even you'll admit that there are chemical elements or things, you're not quite sure what they are either.
0: Oh, we've no idea what they are. In fact, most of us don't have any idea what they are. And then you put, so yeah, we don't know what we're eating. Mm. Now, if we as doctors prescribe medication, that medication has been absolutely scrutinized before it gets to the market.
2: To the last.
0: It's gone through so many trials because we can't be giving people medicines that we haven't proven have a benefit. But you know what? Big food companies can add anything they like. They're self-regulating. So they decide, I think that's okay to put the maltose in or the gum in or the flavourings in. Why do we need to flavour food if it's really food? It's all driven by money. So if you think of Nestle, Nestle boasted in 2010 how they're the biggest floating supermarket in the world. So what do? They floated a supermarket, a boat, down the Amazon River to the most remote areas in the world where people ate their basic diet. And they basically came with over 300 Nestle products to sell to the people. They undercost the self, undercharged the local produce. They were cheaper to buy their Nestle products than the local products. Within 6 years, the obesity levels exploded in the Amazon. Children developed diabetes, which was unheard of. And people got horrendous dental caries and lost teeth, et cetera, et cetera, et cetera, from this boat. So Nestle's response after an unexpected side effect was obesity. We hadn't anticipated that. Sure. So there's a very famous guy who's really going to change the world for us. And his name is Carlos Monteiros. So he's a professor in Brazil. And he was born in 1948. So he basically has seen his country going from being malnourished and underweight to being incredibly overweight, but still malnourished. So he and his colleagues have done all of this research into what he was the person who initially coined the concept of ultra-processed foods. Now, we're going to hear a lot more about this in the future, but it's back to the basic. Why have we as a nation become 2/3 of us overweight and obese in 40 years? And it's because of this ultra-processed foods.
1: And is it to do with the fact that we've also become enamoured with getting whatever fruit we want out of, as it were, out of season? I had a conversation with the woman last week and she said, I'm going home to make jam. I always do it at this time of the year because I can't remember whether it was strawberries or blackberries or whatever. And she said, and that's it then. And it'll be this time next year before I go. And I was like, I haven't heard anybody say that in years, because you can go to any of the multiples. Yeah. Or any shop and get a fruit that comes from the far side of the world. So you've got your climate impact.
2: Yeah.
1: But you can also get it in the middle of winter, even though, okay, going back to the 60s and 70s, you got your strawberries and you saw the sides of the road around the southeast and other places. And then a few weeks after that, they were gone. And then it was apples and then it was seasonal stuff.
2: Yeah. You'll get your blueberries from Peru, Spain. Not too bad, Spain, but yeah. Peru now, that's chauvinist. And the carbon footprint upon that.
0: Yeah, I agree with you, but I still think it's not processed food. It's not doing any good for a carbon footprint.
1: Yeah.
0: But really, the big food companies with their palm oils and their soya oils, they're doing the biggest harm. And yet our local farmers are being given grief. In fact, they've done research. There was a lady at I talk recently. You can do farming and you can raise cows in a carbon neutral environment. And really, I think we're pushing at the wrong areas. The ultra processed food is by far one of the biggest contributors to global warming, with the palm oils and with their soybeans, et cetera, et cetera, et cetera, do you know?
1: But look, we live in a commercialised world. We live in a world where we're bombarded.
2: Yeah.
1: Because the shiny coloured boxes with the cartoon characters, pester power, all that sort of thing.
2: Yep.
1: There's a danger that we'll end up with the same things, the same companies all at the same time. But if you look at any reasonable research, it'll all come back to a handful of companies, all of whom have food divisions, all of whom, as you say, Laura, massive industrial, you could not call them kitchens. They're laboratories.
0: Yeah. A lot of the products that are used to create the protein and the carbohydrates in the food is actually animal feed a lot of the time. That's completely broken down to their molecular parts. It's often the waste product that's been broken down to the molecular level and then reconstitute it.
1: So it's like the chicken nuggets, that when you look at what they're made of. When you mentioned earlier on, John, I go back to the chef, Jamie Oliver, and his battle
2: for school meals.
1: For school meals.
2: Yeah.
1: And you see, there were a handful of things, and there's a huge tangent coming in this country, I think, about that. The convenience of it. Kids will eat it. Whereas they'd look at a full chicken or a leg of a chicken or a chicken breast on a plate and wonder what the hell that is and all that sort of thing. But the convenience, the cost. So if you're trying to run a school and a school kitchen, what are you going to do if you've got a limited budget? You're going to go for the chicken nuggets that you know won't be wasted. So you're in that constant battle. But it's back to your earlier point, I think, John, that for the same amount of money or a similar amount of money, you can balance things out.
2: And look, the cost benefit to society and a governmental expenditure level is a no-brainer. When you look at the outcomes, will I talk about the outcomes of UPF eating?
0: Oh, sure, We all know the problems with obesity. It's desperate.
2: Obesity, right? Carrying too much tonnage. So if you're carrying too much tonnage for years on end, your knees are going to give way, your hips are going to get, the weight-bearing joints will start to crumble. And I've seen it at younger and younger ages. Type 2 diabetes in younger and younger people and all the complications that arise from that. And also high blood pressure, cancers. There's about 12 of them that are linked to intake of ultra-processed foods, particularly the esophagus or gullet, the head and neck, breast cancer. And 1% of men, 1% of breast cancers are in men. Liver, prostate and kidney, to name some of them as well. Also, depression. And I think, honestly, a new question should be in a mandatory way asked for somebody coming in with low mood. What are you eating? I'm eating such and such a bar at 9 o'clock every night and then I go to bed and my stomach is munching on that, those ultra-processed chemicals overnight and I'm not getting a decent night's sleep. And the mood is down.
1: That's something that we covered in a previous...
2: We did.
1: But also in terms of addiction.
2: Yes.
1: That even a simple thing, I needed to get salpidine because Panadol wasn't doing it.
2: Yeah.
1: I went in and I was quizzed, rightly, by a pharmacist, asked what I was doing, asked what other things I was taking. And all of that because if you look at... Again, not mentioning brand names, they will say can cause addiction. Smoking, tobacco products by law have to have can cause addiction. There's so many debates about whether you should or shouldn't be. Not going there, but the point being that they are known to be addictive.
2: Yeah.
1: And this is maybe reluctantly the tobacco companies bow to pressure and allow those warnings to go on them and all that sort of thing. It doesn't seem to me anyway, as a layperson, that there's any warnings on any ultra-processed food.
2: This is where we come
0: well,
2: to
0: I think this is very new emerging market, really. This research is only really in the last, a lot of it's in the last 10 years. There's a chap called Kevin Hall who did a big, huge study. It was a very small but very highly regulated study of putting people, he had a group of people, I think it was 20 people, half of them were on ultra-processed foods for 2 weeks and they could eat as much as they liked, and then half of them were in on un-ultra-processed foods, and they did that for 2 weeks and they swapped over. And the evidence was huge that the weight gain in the ultra-processed food eating was massive, like what John was saying earlier. And those who were eating as much as they liked of the un-ultra-processed foods actually lost weight. So the thing is, this is only very newly emerging. And of course, it's all about money. There's big, huge money in these companies. And cynically, a lot of the research and papers that come out, it could be supported by Coca-Cola or Nestle or Unilever. And of course, they have a bias within their studies that are going to favour their products. I think one of the most unfair things is emerging from these big food companies, people need to move more. And that's what the problem is. It's not what they're eating. But sure, those studies were basically funded by these companies. Do you know, look what they've done in the third world. They've introduced formula feeds. And a mom, if you're good, mom, you'll give your child formula feed as opposed to the breast. And the reality, children died because they didn't have clean water or clean sanitation to produce this milk.
1: Asking the wrong question.
2: Correct.
1: Essentially.
2: Mm-hmm. Yeah.
0: Oh, sure.
1: No, I suppose for parents particularly, pester power is massive. And it seems to me that it's a harder job. And, I would have had the pester power to go to the various places. But I can say honestly, that was fine. And it was an argument and we talked about it and we didn't go there every time and all that sort of thing. But it's very difficult. And I think in modern times with pester power, with this, oh, look, this is quick, it's easy. You've got a 12-hour day. You're coming home at 6 o'clock in the evening. You've got cranky, hungry children. If you're a parent, oh, look, lash it into the microwave or whatever. Problem solved. It solves one problem, but what I'm picking up from the two of you, it's creating a longer-term one, which, okay, you wouldn't give somebody any of those elements in a glass and say, here's whatever this element is, but there's trace elements of it, and in 5 to 10 years of taking them, it will have a toxic effect. That's what I'm picking up.
2: True. All the sweeteners, the processed meats as well, the list is endless. And it will have their price health-wise. You go into any supermarket around here and you come up to the checkout, you are surrounded both at standing up adult level and at children level in buggies by these fancy packed sweets and all sorts of other snacks and so on and so forth, left and centre. Coming Australia, I'll have a pack of this or a pack of that as well and throw it into the basket at the checkout. It's designed to be that way. The colours of the packaging are designed in a seductive manner and so on and so forth. And you have a pack of those, take them off to school at lunchtime and so on as well. So I think we have to have a complete rethink on this. I would go so far as to say that if people ate decently, healthy, normal, unprocessed, plain good food, our hospitals would be a lot quieter and not be breaking at the seams as they are today.
1: It goes back to the earlier programme where we started all this, where we looked at it from a scientific point of view and said, OK, where is this not happening? Where are people living long, productive, healthy lives, extended
2: blue zones,
1: lives, the blue zones? And everything came back, and you've got the Mediterranean diet, fine, but there's not just the Mediterranean. There are parts of the developed world, like California, highly industrialised countries like America or Japan, and still they are there.
2: That's right.
1: But the elements that seemed to be coming back again and again is that there was very little wrong with what your grandmother said to you. Eat up.
2: Yeah.
1: A plate of spuds that came from within 10 miles is better than a smaller portion of ultra-processed made up of potato bits.
2: Yeah.
1: If as opposed to chipped from an actual piece of potato.
2: Yeah, yeah, without a doubt. And I remember meeting a Japanese GP who was over in Europe for the World Cup there last autumn, and he happened to come over to Ireland and we met. And he was from Okinawa, one of the Blue Zones. And I started talking about the Blue Zones. And he said, yeah, he says, you're half right and you're half wrong. He said, those folks, you know, of a particular age who live out the country, eat all the right things, they move, they have a great social circle, etc., and live to an extraordinary age, are very different from the urban people in the main city in Okinawa, where they are surrounded by fast food outlets. They are the people who are ending up with the health problems at a far younger age, as Laura has described with the obesity, the type 2 diabetes and so on. Laura, you want to say something else on this?
0: I suppose the other thing, just to emphasise, the thing about it is that these food companies have made their products highly addictive. The foods are 40% addictive. If we look at addiction in nicotine or in cocaine or heroin, the percentage of people who use those products and get addicted is far less than the percentage of us who eat ultra-processed foods. Yes, there is a genetic component to gaining weight and obesity as well, but it's really a huge environment. There's a really good book written by a guy called Chris Valtullen, and it's called Ultra Processed Foods, and anyone who comes into my surgery sees it's up on the wall. And so basically he's an identical twin, and himself and his twin, so genetically identical, his both doctors, he stayed in London and his brother went to America, and he was on a scholarship and he was going through a difficult time in his life. His brother gained 20 kilos weight in America. And that was really to do with the environment. They're both genetically the same. Sure, he was a bit stressed. But we talk about, and they talk now about sort of food swamps and food deserts. A food desert is 15 miles before you get to the nearest supermarket with fresh food. And then the food swamps are being surrounded by your KFCs, your McDonald's, your Burger Kings, etc., etc., etc. And if the easiest foods to eat are these fast foods, that's what a lot of people will eat. I think it's very interesting. Genetically, we're the same as we have always been. But our environment has changed. And this guy, who is a twin, he's a living example of that. His brother lived in a different environment where he's surrounded by different foods, and he gained 20 kilos. And interestingly, these two brothers have experimented with the ultra-processed diets and have discovered, by cutting out the ultra-processed foods, that really it was much easier to manage their weight. It really wasn't an issue. Sure, the problem is the foods are expensive, but actually in the long run, if you look at just the basic ingredients, you really don't want to put chemicals in your body that you don't know what they are. People are very cautious when we prescribe medication for them because, God, what is it, doctor? What's it going to do to me? And I say, I'm prescribing it knowing that it's been really researched. But when you eat your ultra-processed food, you have all of these chemicals that none of us really know what they are. And they've made them highly palatable. I think if we could just try and go back to our basic foods, we'd be doing much better, do you know?
1: A friend of mine used to call it the granny test. If he was eating something or if he was looking at a menu or whatever, he'd say, what would my grandmother say? And if the grandmother says, what the hell is that? He thought about it.
2: Yeah.
1: But that generation had a very different way of living their lives. Women traditionally predominantly stayed at home and had time to prepare meals with fresh produce and the time to make it and the time to all that sort of thing. So it's all, and it seems as much, back to your point, Laura, it's as much about lifestyle. You don't have to worry about the drudgery of whatever the drudgery is. There's automation. There are things that are easier than used to be. You've got cooking technologies and all that sort of thing. But we don't have time, or we're led to believe we don't have time. So anything that cuts time out of your day.
2: I think that's what Big Brother is saying.
1: Yeah.
2: We're led to believe we do not have the time. You can have that time if you ring fence it and make it your time. The other thing is, I think we have lost the art of basic, simple cooking as well. We feel we have so de-skilled in cooking that we would actually burn water.
0: Can I interrupt you there, John?
2: Laura.
0: So my dad is an 88-year-old man, and he's fantastic, and he lives at home by himself. So recently, when he was down visiting me, drove down from Dublin to Kilkenny on his own, we sat him in front of an air fryer and showed him how to work it. I bought it in Lidl. You turn the button on, it defaults to 180 degrees and to 15 minutes. And now my dad can put chicken breasts, he can put salmon fillets in, you can put in your chops, and it's cooked in 15 minutes, and it's very easy. So I think we have to look at how can we make our life easier for ourselves. If you're making a dinner at nighttime, just bulk up the amount, make two, so you've got it for the following night, or you can bring it to work in the morning for lunch. Yeah. So I think we need to just rethink it. And just, I think if we think the food companies are poisoning us, they don't care. Look what they did with formula food. Look what they did in the Amazon. They don't care about us. We need to care about ourselves. We have to stop listening to the narrative. It's our fault. It's not our fault that we're struggling with weight.
2: Absolutely.
0: And what we have to do is try and think about, as you were saying, your granny. What would granny say? So if we can go back to, look, you can chop up a potato and put it in the air fryer with a tiny little salt and pepper, and you've got chips. You don't need to buy the oven chips. You don't need to buy deep fat fry. I think we have to learn, and back to my dad. So the frying pan, after my mum passed away, just was used all of the time. Everything was fried on the pan. And you know what? Everything's in the air fryer now. And George Foreman also has been demoted.
2: I've been in two minds. My wife and I have been in two minds about air fryers all along. And I think you've convinced me of the benefits of air frying.
0: Of course, you can throw in the ultra-processed foods into the air fryer as well and cook them.
2: Well,
0: so that's the thing.
2: Yeah, I'd hate to see Wittgenstein to come out of that.
0: Yeah, so I think just it just doesn't have to. Like, my kids nowadays will come home, they're hungry, as always teenagers are. They'll throw some food into the air fryer and they've cooked some food for themselves. But I'm also very aware they're being highly marketed. Protein bars, mum. I want to build up my muscles. I want to get strong. And I'm bending their ear, telling them, but look what's in it. And this whey protein, that's not what was in your cupboard at home. So I think we're being bombarded all of the time. And I think we just have to push back and realise, stop poisoning us.
1: One thing that I wanted to jump into is the slow cooker. Because you can put on a stew and you can time it, you can set it to time, and as long as the electricity doesn't go off, it's ready when you come in the evening. And I don't know about anybody else, but I think a stew or a casserole or something the next day is gorgeous. But that's the thing, we have to retrain ourselves though. I have friends who were home economics teachers, my daughter's friends with a home economics teacher, and all of their peers will tell you, they're looking at a generation of teenagers coming up and they're saying, they're using phrases like washing dishes, no idea what they're talking about. Oh, I don't have time to do that. And it's in one of those books you and I talked about. Think of the time you spend scrolling on your phone.
2: True.
1: In a day.
2: Yeah.
1: And say it's 3 hours, 4 hours. You could cook a meal for 20 people in that time.
2: Yeah.
1: You could prepare
0: Absolutely.
1: And serve a 4-course meal for 20 people in that time. It's back to what you were saying. It's thinking differently.
2: Yeah.
1: Okay, yes, of course, people are stressed and they have childcare and you're leaving in the dark and coming back in the dark. All of that is perfectly understandable, but it's also equally possible to think about that slightly differently.
0: Yeah, I think we haven't been taught how to cook nowadays as much as because...
1: It's still an optional subject. It's not
0: home economics. Women are out to work, etc. But you know what? Let's use modern technology. Let's use social media. Let's Google how to cook stuff. You can get YouTube videos on everything, how to cook. I have tons of cookery books at home, like tons of them, because they look beautiful and I aspire to cooking someday. But you know what? If I want to cook something, I have a few ingredients, I Google it. You see, good foods, there
2: that's,
0: you go. I shouldn't do a plug
2: place,
0: for
2: yeah.
0: anyone. The
1: no,
0: reality is, I don't know how to cook it, but you know what? I can look at a video with it, show me.
1: But this is the way people learn nowadays. This is a newer generation of how they, you know, they get information anyway. So why not push good stuff in as well as the nasty?
0: Yeah, I think also as well, we have to be a bit aware, good stuff. So things like bread you buy nowadays, they have, we've added all of all of these things are added to the bread. And so therefore it is healthy. It's not, because look at the ingredients again. It's ultra. The only probably real breads are your homemade breads, or just look at the ingredients and your sourdough breads. To eat sourdough, actually, you have to chew it quite a bit. It's not soft. It's chewing. But in chewing, you're preparing your gut for the food that's coming. And the transition through your bowel is slowed down. So your food is absorbed slower and the messages will go to your brain to say you've eaten. and perhaps you've even eaten enough.
2: And your sourdough is the least likely of breads to raise your glucose levels.
0: Yeah, and well, they've done a very interesting study about, we'll say, something like apples. Now, of course, it's great to eat an apple, but they had apple puree, they had apple juice, and they had an apple. And they measured people's sugars before, during, and after that. And guess what? If you took apple juice or apple puree, your blood sugars went way up, and then they went up and down. And they went, whereas if you take something like an apple, your blood sugar rises much slower and goes down slower as well. So there's a lot, I think we have a duty to try and educate, and the government have a duty. The talk is now possibly to label foods as ultra processed.
2: Yes.
0: And I think that would be really very important and very helpful, because a lot of stuff, yogurts, when my son was young, he wasn't a good eater. And so at least he would eat a yogurt, and then you could get fruity bits in the yogurt. And you know what? Mm. It wasn't even milk. So a lot of times you have your emollients and your additives that make it seem like milk and creamy like milk, but it's not milk.
2: The more basic the yogurt you can eat, the plainer, the better.
0: Yeah, so I suppose the other big thing is, well, we talked about how all of these chemicals, etc., in our food, but I think the other big area is the emulsifiers. So they have all of these added emulsifiers that once again add to the softness of food, and we can digest the food much quicker. But the problem with a lot of these emulsifiers, they're interfering with our gut. We're not taking enough fiber, and fiber is really, but fiber is basically, it's carbohydrates or starches that our body can't break down. So it gets into the large bowel. And the biome or the bacteria, there's between 500 and 1,000 different species of bacteria in our gut. They actually feed on the fiber. They feed in the fiber in our gut, and they've got a very good symbiotic relationship with our gut. When we lose the fiber and we have all these emulsifiers, we're interfering with the normal flora of our gut, the normal bugs in our gut, and the normal sort of, if you like, membrane that separates the gut bugs from the rest of us. So things like inflammatory bowel disease has absolutely, the rates of it has gone up and up and up. And they feel this is attributed hugely to the interference with the biome, our gut, and things like bowel cancers, etc. So we're only learning about the biome now, which is the bacteria in our gut, but they have a role to play in our gut. And the more ultra-processed food we eat, the less our gut has been interfered with. And of course, cynically, these big food companies now are producing probiotics and prebiotics and all kinds of biotics to try and re-nourish our gut, because their foods are ruining our gut. And there are 5 or 10 bacteria that they're going to put into our gut. We have between 500 and 1,000 species of bacteria in our gut, and they're being interfered with. I just think we just need the world to know that we're being poisoned.
2: I think the welfare of our gut is something that came on the scene within the last 10 years, and how it is connected to the gut and the brain.
1: Yeah, I was going to ask you about that, because it's something you mentioned earlier on.
2: Yeah.
1: With people who have low mood, and we've been through that in a previous thing, that it doesn't fall into the critical need to be extremely worried about somebody's mood, but it does, it alters, like the 3 p.m. slump. We've all had the big lunch and regretted it when we tried to do something fruitful.
2: Afterwards.
1: But it's like, that's the body doing what it's supposed to do, but hold on a second, I have to process this, I have to sort this out before I can let you do anything.
2: Yeah.
1: And your brain is affected. Like, you're tired because the body's busy somewhere else.
2: Yeah.
1: So this link...
2: And particularly we talked about the carb hit from the processed apple you were talking about earlier, what they call
1: Now, you're doing yourselves out of a job. You know, the old adage about the apple a day.
2: The apple keeps the doctor. Yeah. That's the apple.
1: Yeah.
2: Rather than the processed apple. You know, when you get that high carb hit, that's a high glycemic index. Go for the low glycemic index foods.
1: How do we, I'm jumping in, how do you know that?
2: Yeah.
1: Because it's not like they put in all these things that we can't understand, but there isn't a low or a high.
2: Simple. Look it up online.
1: Yeah. Okay.
2: Simple. Look it up online. This morning, porridge with me and a bit of nuts and seeds and whatever
0: and
2: to
0: blueberries.
2: Provide the fibre.
1: Yeah.
0: My blueberries came from Spain this morning in my porridge.
1: So did mine. Yeah.
2: Okay, but nonetheless, they are all low glycemic index and have fibre. You know, when your glucose level rises on foot of, say, eating a bar of chocolate, okay, when it's falling, you're going to feel rotten.
0: And hungry and want more.
2: Exactly. You want more again.
1: Because the body is saying, I didn't have any food here.
0: You've added, when you take something with high sugar content, or at least a high glycemic index, your blood sugar rises quickly. So your body has to work really hard to get an insulin drive to push. The insulin has to push up to try and get it down. It's work really hard. And that's one of the reasons why diabetes is exploding. You would never sit in your car and rev your engine nonstop because it's not good for your car engine. But we are taking highly sugary products all the time. We're actually driving our pancreas. We keep on pushing our pancreas, produce the insulin for us, and it gets worn out. I think another area, sorry if I can interrupt, just that I want to talk about is teeth and teeth in children. And the reality of it is our enamel on our teeth is really strong. It's incredibly strong, and our teeth have a very important role in eating. But when we eat these really sugary drinks, whether it's, I used to be always drinking cranberry juice, I thought it was good for me, or a lot of our juices, our fizzy drinks, our colas, our Pepsis, all of those kind of things, when we drink them, they're really acidic and they're in our mouth, and the bacteria in our mouth work away on them and produce huge levels of acid that literally erode the enamel on our teeth. And so if we, for example, drink a Coke and then decide to wash your teeth right afterwards, we just basically are washing the enamel away. And young children in the UK, the commonest reason for a child under the age of 5 in the UK to go under general anaesthetic is to remove teeth. Teeth that have been rotten. And so I think we really, on no Coke bottle in the world does it say this will ruin your teeth, but it does.
1: Or any highly processed. This is back to the point you was making earlier on. None of these things carry a health warning.
2: Correct.
1: In the way that tobacco products or medicines or over-the-counter stuff are. And again, it's back to regulation.
2: Yeah.
1: If you go into a chemist's, you're going to find something that's been tried, tested, even over-the-counter things. If it's prescribed, it's gone through a medical practitioner who are benefiting. Okay, now, the tin file brigade will jump in, I know. But the point being that there's none of that on the typical
2: warnings,
1: things we've been talking about, the ultra-processed foods, the high sugars or whatever. In my own case, I thought I had a reasonably healthy diet. And as my wife said, nothing that comes into this house falls into the bad category. But my lifestyle, when I did a food diary with a colleague, she said, I'm going to call your spot the protein. And it was sugar rush, dip down. And that was me running, catching a sandwich instead of sitting down and having a proper meal, having a big breakfast in the morning. Big breakfast meaning a big bowl of porridge, not a fry. And having that gradual energy through the afternoon or the early morning and not hitting the vending machine, this kind of thing.
2: Yeah, you know? It's a sad reflection when you're in a healthcare facility such as a hospital that you have a vending machine trotting out woeful stuff that passes for food.
1: Yeah.
2: What does that tell us about health policy?
0: Or even the idea of food in schools that are going to be providing food. We really hope that the food is not ultra-processed. It's all about budgets. But let's invest in a proper budget to educate children and to teach them about healthy eating and to encourage them to eat healthily. It's addictive. The problem is our children, what child doesn't love Cocoa Pops? You know, there's a monkey on the box.
1: Yeah.
0: Oh, my God. And they've added vitamins to it. But sure, that's reality. They've actually got rid of any of the nutrition in it before they even started, because it's all modified and it's all reconstructed and it's all reconstituted, and we've added flavourings and colourings. And so it's worrying that our children are being so poisoned.
1: It's an interesting point, because you really are pushing against the shiny, and even as adults, there's advice that I've read that if you go to do your shopping, don't go in when you're hungry.
2: Correct.
1: Because you'll get the smell or the sight or whatever, your body goes, oh, I have
2: your
1: that.
2: Your entire psychology is changed when you're hungry.
0: But for some ice creams, basically, when you open the actual pack, you take an ice cream out of the freezer, a lot of times they've actually put in the smell of the food is actually incorporated into the actual wrapping itself, because nothing that's frozen smells. So when you open your ice cream from the freezer, you get a lovely vanilla smell. That's added by the company to the wrapping to make us want it more.
1: But to come back to your point, Laura, and I think it's extremely important, because we're fighting against pester power, we're fighting against social media, we're fighting against dubious, you should get out more, instead of, if you don't eat as much ultra-processed food, you won't have as much exercise to do to keep your weight down. It's all about, back to what we were talking about, John, balance.
2: Yeah.
1: Taking that extra time, but showing children how to cook.
2: Yeah.
1: And not just the teenagers who opt for home economics. Teach, again, a number of my friends have said, I don't know if I've ever used my kayaking skills from transition year. I'd much rather have learned how to make a dinner for myself or to budget or to say what we were talking about earlier on. I'm going out to college and I'm going to be out for 5-10 hours, hitting the library, whatever. When I come home, I'll go to the chipper. I'll go, instead of show me the skills I will actually need when I get out of school, which is to look after myself, eat properly, and make the time. Back to the point you were making. Make the time to eat.
0: You can make
1: properly.
0: A big, huge pot of bolognese and freeze it and put it in the freezer, do you know?
2: Yeah.
0: And of course, the bolognese should be home cooked, not lots of additives that we can buy. Leave the jars behind.
2: Yeah. One important point I want to bring up is to, if you can, if you have any patch of ground at all, try growing some sort of vegetable. You might surprise yourself and be amazed at what you can grow, even in a very small back lawn, provided the kids aren't running all over it. Grow in a big pot, grow a few spuds, and then in the month of March or whenever, and see them flower and have them on your table July.
0: Or you could have mint in a pot and then you've got your mint tea.
2: Yeah.
0: I'm not a gardener. I have a tiny garden, but gosh, I've got some nice mint.
2: Yeah. I'm lucky. I have a bigger garden. For 20 years I've been growing. We have vegetables from our garden from the month of, say, June right through to February for the leeks and so on.
1: And you're getting out.
0: You're doing some exercise. Yeah. You're doing your resistance exercise.
2: You're doing it all. But it brings me on to allotments. And we have one allotment, a public allotment close to here, which is fully subscribed for years to come. It is an amazing education to go up and see them. We have another one out the Ballyfoyle Road, which is a private allotment. But I tell you a story. I was in Lisbon back in the month of April. And we took a train from Lisbon out to a town called Sintra. And you're going through the suburbs of Lisbon, out west past Benfica. And in every green space, there was an allotment. Almost every square inch was used up in people growing their own food. That can only be healthy. I think that we need a national policy in educating people on the drawbacks and risks of the UPFs, the ultra-processed foods. We need, in parallel to that, we need a huge drive in promoting locally produced natural foods.
1: The green movement is summed up in two or three phrases, one of which is think global and act local.
2: Yeah, and you there know, you go.
1: This is not there a party political comment. You know, it's what you're saying.
2: We must think too that people, there'll be all farming people listening into that who have plenty of space, who if they really just put it to it, they can put a half acre to their own allotment that would keep them going for the best part of a year.
0: Or they could even rent out a field or two and divide it up in a source of income.
2: There you go. And I think there is a smart source of income for the farming community. I would gladly rent out a quarter of an acre.
1: And we have very large multinational companies who trade in this country, agricultural products. They trade on our green credentials, grass-fed, minimal chemicals or highly regulated chemicals as opposed to
2: the mass monocultures
1: Mercosur and these pig factories and all that sort of stuff. But there is some way in between the complete mass production and the individual growing a couple of pots of spuds for themselves during the year. Somewhere in between the two. If there was an incentive or if there was some sort of an investment, as you say, at a governmental level, and I know from being a parent the lovely thing about putting the classic, the watercress, and you get the seeds and you put them on the windowsill and the kids see them every day and you've done the teachers a favour by showing them something in real time that they don't see 1 week to the next in school. But I do think it comes back to maybe our perspective, that we seem or are being almost nudged in the direction of a mass movement against cooking for yourself. This promise of technology and all this extra time we have, I haven't seen it yet.
2: Yeah.
1: Now, admittedly, some of the technology, like the air fryer, hands up, best invention ever, because you can still cook good food, but in a fraction of the time, which eats into the argument that you don't have
0: time to
1: cook.
0: And it's much cheaper to run to turn on an oven is much, much more expensive than to plug in a little air fryer. So that in itself, and studies in the UK have shown a huge percentage of people, unfortunately, don't own ovens, or if they do own the ovens, financially it's expensive to run them. Yeah. So, hey, we can use our air fryer in 15 minutes.
2: You have to spend at least 20 minutes getting an oven up to about 200 degrees, whereas with an air fryer,
0: right away.
2: But there we go. May we all eat, you
0: bon
2: know,
0: appetit. Because,
2: and bon appetit as well. And I think too, eating together, breaking bread together, getting the kids all together around a table, simple, natural, good food, you can't beat it.
1: Absolutely. And the phone's off.
2: When the phone's off too, yeah. True indeed. And no screens at the table. Yeah.
0: Yeah.
2: Totally agree.
1: While the suggestions and information provided in this series of episodes is as accurate and as up-to-date as possible, they are no substitute for advice and recommendations provided by your own doctor.
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1: Well, Fodges Jock, Martin and Sugar, the Adair Morris Gano, Ike the Downick and Shop, Air KCLR. Now, Codavay is Ogging. 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

0: 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Just stop na man so shielta agus. Canig album, Cetius, Leshan album, either vinyl, no CD. Agus, ten on, well, for a word, then very good, quick on Alien Tor. Agus, either, go make to an own, either Canuck air Bandcamp. No, na should be. Navsblock at our team in the Haja. Chin A on, well, on Rowa is far. Con, on Kyol, Comad at the Cree. Anyway, Trikin Artula, Bemi Dolarash, Quig Abna Shakhtana, Gyan Kupanomit, Octorish on Brisha. 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

0: On Erben Arling, Mische Tosse. Sin Ronan Rosnodic, agus Miles O'Reilly Le Caile, agus The Cracklin Radio, Shgrieve Ger Wolf. Now, Rivishin, the an album a togging, a vi ogging, well, togging, mar album a shock to know. Agus, Feckham, Gawil, a couple of ball than, than Bannock Hallshaw, Bobby Wolf, agus Dermot Wolf. Now, Keiko will title her an album Balivorna, no, The Soldiers March, The Paps of Anu. Is Doka Gur, I need Koharlu. August may a deish no lish on guitar air on Kian Kulishiv and Kian Dernok, well, the Nihisha on album Kena. Just Achneim, you know, Blas, no, Irok, no, Gebeirod. Anyway, Per Alling, August Gerwolf, Naska. 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Fanka vek made meal me kinch kadavea sagging tom eg fekander and Aaron Clug freshen agus iranum hen and will alm ogging kuple keen a choramak div. So I'll do the maths.
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Leo Sands, The Loved Ones, is Bralam and Can't You Envy or Me, Chas Arish. Right, it's Mithig Dridham, Quig Ani. Conoraliv Gwil, Abnu Amok, Daravanam Carolyn, Omar Anthony McGrath, and Gusbeg Shea Olancha Ega, and Tria Laws Fair. It's a clubhouse. Landy Me the Raig, well, Dridham, Quig Ani, Lesha and Kion, Allingshaw, own album, Carolyn's Concerto.

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1: The headliners hit the stage, but your mate's disappeared. 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
8: At nine, good evening, I'm Tina Gates. Two Irish women on the cruise ship hit by hantavirus are now on their way back to Ireland on an Air Corps aircraft. HSE medical staff are accompanying them and they'll isolate in a HSE facility when they arrive. Spanish authorities say no one on board was showing symptoms, but the advice is still to isolate for 45 days. Spain's Health Minister Monica García says the operation has required massive cooperation.
9: This operation is an unprecedented operation. I want to thank to the WHO, to the ECDC, to all the administrations, all the countries that are involved. This operation requires the cooperation of 23 countries.
8: An investigation's underway into a light plane crash in County Down. The aircraft crashed in the Saintfield Road area of Ballinahinch at around 10 to 3 this afternoon. One person was on board but wasn't seriously injured. Iran has sent its response to the latest US plan to end the war. Iranian state media says the reply was given to mediators in Pakistan, but no details have been released. Reports say talks are currently focused on ending the fighting. A row is brewing over the proposed sale of PTSB to Austrian bank BAWAG, with some investors saying the price is too low. At the moment, the government's 57.5% stake would be included in one overall vote, but a High Court challenge could give minority shareholders their own separate vote. PTSB says the offer is good value and the best option available. Business Post journalist Donal McNamee says some investors disagree.
10: They point to the bank's own sort of guidance. They feel that BAWAG have got this for a song, essentially, and that they've been shortchanged in the process.
8: Labour says it's disgraceful. Their motion for a mini-budget of energy supports was opposed by government. Among the party's suggested measures is a €400 targeted energy credit and a €100 grocery payment. The government's already spent €750 million on energy supports, with much of the measures aimed at supporting the farming and haulage industries. Labour leader Ivana Bacik says the average PAYE worker is being neglected.
11: We're hearing it across the country. People are simply unable to cope, struggling to pay bills. Nearly half a million households in energy arrears now on electricity and gas bills. Nearly 500,000 households. And that's a shocking figure, but it's the reality of people's lives now.
8: Over 40% of people who died in fires between 2014 and 2021 had alcohol in their system. New research from the Health Research Board found alcohol-related fatal fires often have multiple risk factors. For example, 42% of those who died were smokers and 7 out of 10 were men. Anne Doyle, research officer with the Health Board, says fires are also slightly more common in rural areas.
12: If you are in a rural area, there's less neighbours to maybe notice smoke or flames. And less people around to support you in escaping from a fire. There's obviously potentially longer times for fire services to respond to the fire, so there was that higher risk factor in rural areas.
8: A major fire has caused significant damage at a business park in Waterford City. No injuries were reported, but the building at the old jute factory site has been badly damaged. Sinn Féin TD for Waterford, David Cullinan, has commended the emergency services.
13: The attention now will obviously turn to supports for the many businesses that will be affected by this, because the fire really gutted most of that complex and a significant part of it. But certainly the firefighters, all of the emergency services, did an absolutely fantastic job in keeping people safe and getting what was a major fire under control.
8: Amanda Land has won the Scripted Comedy Award at the BAFTAs, but Irish actress Philippa Dunn narrowly missed out on a separate award for actress in a comedy for her role. The Graham Norton Show also narrowly missed out in the entertainment category. The highly controversial Netflix drama Adolescence won the award for limited drama. The annual UK TV Awards are being screened tonight on BBC One. And that's your latest news update at 9:04.
14: Good evening, I'm Aidan Delaney. Starting with soccer, and Arsenal grabbed a late winner to clinch a 1-0 victory at strugglers West Ham to re-establish their 5-point lead at the top of the Premier League. Their hosts controversially had a stoppage time equaliser ruled out by VAR. Gunners boss Mikel Arteta says the officials made the right call.
15: In my opinion, it's very clear. If I was on the other side, I would do the same. I think I was very clear in Madrid with certain action that we got punished as well, because there are the rules and we ask for consistency within those rules. So, very pleased, because that was a big game to win.
14: The result also means Nottingham Forest and Leeds are safe, with Forest drawing 1-1 with Newcastle today. Aston Villa's Champions League hopes were dented. They were held to a 2-2 draw by Burnley, and Everton and Crystal Palace also finished 2-2. Chelsea's women's FA Cup defence ended at the semi-final stage with a 3-2 defeat at home to Manchester City after extra time. The holders conceded in the closing stages before the WSL champions scored again. City will face Brighton in the final. They grabbed their own late winner to reach the decider for the first time, beating Liverpool 3-2. Notts County were 1-0 winners at Chesterfield to take a narrow lead after their League 2 playoff semi-final. Salford's 2-1 victory away at Grimsby gives them the advantage after the first leg of the other last four tie. Boreham Wood narrowly missed out on reaching the EFL for the first time, losing 3-1 on penalties to Rochdale. And finally, in Gaelic games, Roscommon are the Connacht football champions for the first time since 2019. 3 late points from Diarmaid Murtagh was enough to beat the defending champions Galway by 3 goals and 21 points to 2-22. It also stopped Galway's domination of the province. They were looking for a 5th title in a row today. And finally, the Paddy O'Shea Cup will reside in his native Kerry this year. Jack O'Connor's men came from behind to beat Cork by 123 to 115 today. Kerry captain Paul Ganey lifted the trophy bearing the name of his father-in-law. And that's your news and sport. It's now 6 minutes past the hour.
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What's offending me? What's your identity? Yeah, make it make sense to me. Play the melody. Meditations, higher power vibrations, flipping tables at the temple, like Dalai Lama out in Vegas. 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

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We know.

Just a little town I call my own. A Dublin can be heaven with coffee at 11 and a stroll in Stephen's Green. No need to hurry, no need to worry. You're a king and the lady's a queen. Grafton Street's a wonderland, there's magic in the air. There are diamonds in the lady's eyes and gold dust in her hair. And if you don't believe me,

I've been here and I've been there, I've sought the rainbow's end, but no crock of gold I found. Now I know that come what will, whatever fate may send, here my roots are deep in friendly ground. You know Dublin can be heaven, with coffee at 11 and a straw in Stephen's Green. There's no need to hurry, no need to worry, you're a king and the lady's a queen. Grafton Street's a wonderland, there's magic in the air, there are diamonds in the lady's eyes and gold dust in her hair. And if you don't believe me, come and meet me there in Dublin on a sunny summer morning. For Dublin can be heaven with coffee at 11 and a stroll in Stephen's Green. No need to hurry, no need to worry, you're a king and the lady's a queen. Grafton Street's a wonderland, there's magic in the air, there are diamonds in the lady's eyes and gold dust in her hair.

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1: At 11, good evening, I'm Tina Gates. An Irish Air Corps flight bringing two Irish women home from the cruise ship hit by hantavirus has landed at Baldonnell in Dublin tonight. They were accompanied on board the plane by HSE medics, who will now isolate for a period at a HSE facility. Spanish authorities say no passengers were showing symptoms as they left the ship, which docked in Tenerife today, but the advice is still to isolate for 45 days. Spain's Health Minister Monica Garcia says 23 countries have been involved in today's evacuation.
2: This operation is an unprecedented operation. I want to thank to the WHO, to the ECDC, to all the administrations, all the countries that are involved. This operation requires the cooperation of 23 countries.
1: WHO Health Operations Lead Dr. Diana Rojas Alvarez is in Tenerife.
3: So about 40, 46 people have disembarked already today, and the process will continue until the end of the day. And we restart tomorrow, and it's expected to end by the end of the day tomorrow.
1: An investigation's underway into a light plane crash in County Down. The aircraft crashed in the Saintfield Road area of Ballinahinch at around 10 to 3 this afternoon. One person was on board but wasn't seriously injured. A row is brewing over the proposed sale of PTSB to Austrian bank BAWAG, with some investors saying the price is too low. At the moment, the government's 57.5% stake would be included in one overall vote. But a High Court challenge could give minority shareholders their own separate vote. PTSB says the offer is good value and the best option available. Business Post journalist Donal McNamee says some investors disagree.
4: They would point to the bank's own sort of guidance. They feel that BAWAG have got this for a song, essentially, and that they've been shortchanged in the process.
1: Labour says it's disgraceful their motion for a mini-budget of energy supports was opposed by government. Among the party's suggested measures is a €400 targeted energy credit and a €100 grocery payment. The government's already spent €750 million on energy supports, with much of the measures aimed at supporting the farming and haulage industries. Labour leader Ivana Bacic says the average PAYE worker is being neglected.
5: We're hearing it across the country. People are simply unable to cope, struggling to pay bills. Nearly half a million households in energy arrears now on electricity and gas bills. Nearly 500,000 households. And that's a shocking figure, but it's the reality of people's lives now.
1: Over 40% of people who died in fires between 2014 and 2021 had alcohol in their system. New research from the Health Research Board found alcohol-related fatal fires often have multiple risk factors. For example, 42% of those who died were smokers and 7 out of 10 were men. Netflix drama Adolescence was one of the big winners at tonight's BAFTA TV Awards. It won Best Limited Drama and also picked up wins for Stephen Graham as Best Leading Actor, Owen Cooper as Best Supporting Actor and Christine Tremarco as Best Supporting Actress. Irish comedian Graham Norton narrowly missed out with The Graham Norton Show in the entertainment category. Amandaland won the Scripted Comedy Award. Irish actress Philippa Dunn missed out on a separate award for Actress in a Comedy for her role as Becca in the series, but she beat Amanda to the punch while announcing prizes in a different category.
6: I play Amanda, and the show is called Amanda Land, and well, there's no Anne in Amanda Land. Actually, there's two, Amanda Land, and there's only one Amanda, so actually when you think about it,
7: yes. Okay, Anne.
6: Philippa.
7: Yes.
1: And that's your latest news update at 4 minutes past 11.
8: Good evening, I'm Aidan Delaney. Starting with soccer, and Arsenal grabbed a late winner to clinch a 1-0 victory at strugglers West Ham to re-establish their 5-point lead at the top of the Premier League. Their hosts controversially had a stoppage time equaliser ruled out by VAR. Gunners boss Mikel Arteta says the officials made the right call.
9: In my opinion, it's very clear. If I was on the other side, I would do the same. I think I was very clear in Madrid with certain action that we got punished as well, because there are the rules and we ask for consistency within those rules. So, very pleased, because that was a big game to win.
8: The result also means Nottingham Forest and Leeds are safe, with Forest drawing 1-1 with Newcastle today. Aston Villa's Champions League hopes were dented. They were held to a 2-2 draw by Burnley, and Everton and Crystal Palace also finished 2-2. Chelsea's Women's FA Cup defence ended at the semi-final stage with a 3-2 defeat at home to Manchester City after extra time. The holders conceded in the closing stages before the WSL champions scored again. City will face Brighton in the final. They grabbed their own late winner to reach the decider for the first time, beating Liverpool 3-2. Notts County were 1-0 winners at Chesterfield to take a narrow lead after their League 2 playoff semi-final. Salford's 2-1 victory away at Grimsby gives them the advantage after the first leg of the other last four tie. Boreham Wood narrowly missed out on reaching the EFL for the first time, losing 3-1 on penalties to Rochdale. And finally, in Gaelic games, Roscommon are the Connacht football champions for the first time since 2019. 3 late points from Diarmaid Murtha was enough to beat the defending champions Galway by 3 goals and 21 points to 2-22. It also stopped Galway's domination of the province. They were looking for a fifth title in a row today. And finally, the Paddy O'Shea Cup will reside in his native Kerry this year. Jack O'Connor's men came from behind to beat Cork by 123 to 115 today. Kerry captain Paul Ganey lifted the trophy bearing the name of his father-in-law. And that's your news and sport. It's now 6 minutes past the hour.
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1: At midnight, good evening, I'm Tina Gates. An Irish Air Corps flight bringing two Irish women home from the cruise ship hit by hantavirus has landed at Baldonnell in Dublin tonight. They were accompanied on board the plane by HSC medics and will now isolate for a period at a HSC facility. Spanish authorities say no passengers were showing symptoms as they left the ship, which docked in Tenerife today, but the advice is still to isolate for 45 days. Spain's Health Minister Monica Garcia says 23 countries have been involved in today's evacuation.
2: This operation is an unprecedented operation. I want to thank to the WHO, to the ECDC, to all the administrations, all the countries that are involved. This operation requires the cooperation of 23 countries.
1: WHO health operations lead Dr. Diana Rojas Alvarez is in Tenerife.
3: So about 46 people have disembarked already today, and the process will continue until the end of the day. And we restart tomorrow, and it's expected to end by the end of the day tomorrow.
1: An investigation's underway into a light plane crash in County Down. The aircraft came down in the Saintville Road area of Ballinahinch at around 10 to 3 this afternoon. One person was on board but wasn't seriously injured. A row is brewing over the proposed sale of PTSB to Austrian bank BAFAG, with some investors saying the price is too low. At the moment, the government's 57.5% stake would be included in one overall vote, but a High Court challenge could give minority shareholders their own separate vote. PTSB says the offer is good value and the best option available. Business Post journalist Donal McNamee says some investors disagree.
4: They would point to the bank's own sort of guidance. They feel that BAFAG have got this for a song, essentially, and that they've been shortchanged in the process.
1: Labour says it's disgraceful that their motion for a mini-budget of energy supports was opposed by government. Among the party's suggested measures is a €400 targeted energy credit and a €100 grocery payment. The government has already spent €750 million on energy supports, with much of the measures aimed at supporting the farming and haulage industries. Labour leader Ivana Bacic says the average PAYE worker is being neglected.
5: We're hearing it across the country. People are simply unable to cope, struggling to pay bills. Nearly half a million households in energy arrears now on electricity and gas bills. Nearly 500,000 households. And that's a shocking figure, but it's the reality of people's lives now.
1: Over 40% of people who died in fires between 2014 and 2021 had alcohol in their system. New research from the Health Research Board found alcohol-related fatal fires often have multiple risk factors. For example, 42% of those who died were smokers, and 7 out of 10 were men. Netflix drama Adolescence was one of the big winners at tonight's BAFTA TV Awards. It won Best Limited Drama and also picked up wins for Stephen Graham as Best Leading Actor, Owen Cooper as Best Supporting Actor, and Christine Tremarco as Best Supporting Actress. Irish comedian Graham Norton narrowly missed out with The Graham Norton Show in the entertainment category. Amanda Land won the Scripted Comedy Award. Irish actress Philippa Dunn missed out on a separate award for Actress in a Comedy for her role as Becca in the series, but she beat Amanda to the punch when announcing prizes in a different category.
6: I play Amanda, and the show is called Amanda Land, and but there's no Anne in Amanda Land. Actually, there's two, Amanda Land, and there's only one Amanda, so actually when you think about it,
7: yes. Okay, Anne.
6: Philippa.
7: Yes, yes.
1: And that's your latest news update at 4 minutes past midnight.
8: Good evening, I'm Aidan Delaney. Starting with soccer, and Arsenal grabbed a late winner to clinch a 1-0 victory at strugglers West Ham to re-establish their 5-point lead at the top of the Premier League. Their hosts controversially had a stoppage time equaliser ruled out by VAR. Gunners boss Mikel Arteta says the officials made the right call.
9: In my opinion, it's very clear. If I was on the other side, I would do the same. I think I was very clear in Madrid with certain action that we got punished as well, because there are the rules and we ask for consistency within those rules. So, very pleased, because that was a big game to win.
8: The result also means Nottingham Forest and Leeds are safe, with Forest drawing 1-1 with Newcastle today. Aston Villa's Champions League hopes were dented. They were held to a 2-2 draw by Burnley, and Everton and Crystal Palace also finished 2-2. Chelsea's Women's FA Cup defence ended at the semi-final stage with a 3-2 defeat at home to Manchester City after extra time. The holders conceded in the closing stages before the WSL champions scored again. City will face Brighton in the final. They grabbed their own late winner to reach the decider for the first time, beating Liverpool 3-2. Notts County were 1-0 winners at Chesterfield to take a narrow lead after their League 2 playoff semi-final. Salford's 2-1 victory away at Grimsby gives them the advantage after the first leg of the other last four tie. Boreham Wood narrowly missed out on reaching the EFL for the first time, losing 3-1 on penalties to Rochdale. And finally, in Gaelic games, Roscommon are the Connacht football champions for the first time since 2019. 3 late points from Diarmaid Murtagh was enough to beat the defending champions Galway by 3 goals and 21 points to 2-22. It also stopped Galway's domination of the province. They were looking for a fifth title in a row today. And finally, the Paddy O'Shea Cup will reside in his native Kerry this year. Jack O'Connor's men came from behind to beat Cork by 123 to 115 today. Kerry captain Paul Ganey lifted the trophy bearing the name of his father-in-law. And that's your news and sport. It's now 6 minutes past the hour.
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1: So he was like messaging me all night and then he just ghosted me.
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